0: The heat index also out towards Nashville, 102, getting into Detroit, 97. That's all moving out towards the east to areas like New York, 103 by Wednesday, 106 by Thursday.
1: Yeah, but get this, a freeze warning. Yes, for below 32 across northeast Nevada. Can a democratic socialist message win nationally? New York City Mayor Zoran Mamdani tells ABC News yes.
2: What these candidates offer is a vision that extends beyond the midterms. It extends beyond 2028. It speaks to what makes so many of us proud to be Democrats. It speaks to a vision that goes back to a New Deal understanding of what working people deserve. And I'll tell you that for too long, that kind of politics, you can only find it in history books, and we need to bring it back to the present day.
1: On the question of Israel as a Jewish state, he said that any state that privileges one religion over the other is one I can't tell you I support, whether it's Israel or Saudi Arabia or anywhere else. World Cup knockout round, SoFi Stadium, Canada, over South Africa. Wayne Cabot, ABC News.
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5: WSVA's local AccuWeather for Harrisonburg and the Shenandoah Valley. Cloudy tonight, thunderstorm this evening. Some fog late, it'll be humid, low 66. Winds will be light and variable. Partly sunny, humid, a thunderstorm for tomorrow, the high near 83. Sun and clouds Tuesday with the high reaching 88. Sunshine, it'll be a hot one on Wednesday. The high Wednesday afternoon at 97. I'm AccuWeather forecaster Steve Williams on WSVA.
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7: I'm your host, Greg Bell, and here's what we have this time. A continuation of a family comedy series we began at the end of our last show. And then about 15 minutes from now, we switch to the realm of science fiction and Dimension X. This first program was heard on radio in a series of skits on the Rudy Valley Show. Valley had seen Clifford Goldsmith's Broadway play, What a Life, and he felt the featured family, the Aldriches, could work great on radio. After a few appearances on Valley's show, it received a 39-week run as part of the Kate Smith Hour in 1938-39. And then that summer, the Aldrich family was heard on NBC as a summer replacement for the Jack Benny program. In October of 39, the program got its own weekly time slot, and it continued on radio for about 14 years. At one point, Goldsmith was earning $3,000 per week, making him the highest-paid writer in radio. Ezra Stone played the lead character Henry Aldrich for much of the run, becoming one of radio's best-loved teenagers, despite being in his 20s and 30s while voicing Henry. Here is Stone as we continue the episode Too Short for a Date, which was originally broadcast on April 28, 1949.
8: And now getting back to the troubles of Henry Aldrich. Henry has been experiencing all sorts of difficulties, trying to build himself up to the exact height of the girl he has a date with for a dance. So far, he's succeeded only in making Mr. Aldrich apparently shrivel. The scene is Agnes's house. The time is the following day.
9: But if you and Henry go to the church supper, Helen, I'll have to dance every dance with Holmes.
10: I'm sorry, Agnes, but at a supper, you sit.
11: Hello?
10: Hello, is this Henry Aldrich?
11: Speaking.
10: This is Helen, Henry.
11: Oh, I'm pleased to meet... Hello.
10: Henry, the church is having a supper this Sunday night.
11: Really?
10: Uh-huh. And I thought you might prefer going to that.
11: Why?
10: Well,
11: Oh, you mean,
10: Yes.
11: Well, if you think...
10: Helen, wait. 1 minute, Henry. What is it, Agnes?

0: church supper?
1: No, what?
0: It's a buffet supper. You have to eat standing.
1: Oh.
0: And there's square dancing afterwards.
1: Oh, my.
2: Hello, Henry? You don't really want to go to the church supper.

0: two, three, four. Down, two, three, four.
1: But dear.
0: Up, two, three,
1: all
0: four.
1: Day at the gym and now these weights at home.
0: I thought you wanted me to exercise.
1: Well, yes, but not as a full-time job.
0: Two, three, four. Up, two.
1: Oh. What happened?
0: I think something gave.
1: Sam Aldridge, that's enough for today.
0: Maybe you're right, Alice. Do I look any less shriveled?
1: Much, dear.
0: Well, I feel a lot better. Would you mind helping me to the couch? I think I'll lie down.
2: Hi, Mrs. Aldridge.
1: In here, Homer.
2: How are you, Mr. Aldridge?
0: Great.
2: That's nice. Where's Henry?
1: In his room, dear.
2: Thanks. See you later, Mr. Aldridge.
0: I'll be right here, Homer, flat on my back.
2: Hi, Hen.
3: Hi, Homer.
2: I ran over as soon as I got your message. Boy, Mr. Bridges certainly went to town on your shoes this time.
3: He added another sole and double heel.
2: Oh, boy.
3: Only I don't think I'm tall enough yet.
2: What?
3: Listen, Homer, Helen phoned me a little while ago.
2: What for?
3: I think she's worried, too.
2: Yeah? Well, what'd you want me for?
3: Well, I figure I'll know exactly how much buildup I need if I can get someone to find out her exact height.
2: Oh, no, Hen, not me.
3: Homer, let's go downtown and have a soda. On me. And I'll tell you just what I have in mind.

0: you sure you don't mind lending me your eyelashes for Saturday?
1: Of course not.
2: Hi, Agnes.
1: Well.
2: Oh, hello, Helen.
0: Hello, Homer.
2: What do you want? I just happened to be passing by, and I didn't know you had company, Agnes.
1: Well, now you know.
2: Yeah.
1: And what we're talking about is strictly private.
2: I think I better go. Well, so long, Boy, that's a beautiful pin you have on, Helen.
0: Oh, thank you, Homer.
2: Can I see it? I was thinking of buying one.
1: Let him see it, Helen.
2: For my mother.
1: Goodbye, Homer.
2: Goodbye.
1: So long.
2: So long.
1: Homer.
2: Yes, Agnes.
1: Beta.
2: By the way, Helen, have you heard about the newest dance they're doing? The girl stands up.
0: Homer, let go of me.
2: And the boy stands with his back to the girl like this and turns his head all the way around as far as...
1: Homer! March!
2: I'm going, Agnes. I'm going. Stop pushing.

0: Well, hello there, Will.
1: Hello, Sam.
0: What are you doing sitting here on a fire hydrant? Waiting for a bus?
1: No, I just had my shoes. My feet hurt a bit. I thought I'd sit down and rest a while.
0: Oh, well, come on, I'll walk you home. The exercise will do us both good.
1: Sure. Let's go.
0: As a matter of fact, talking about exercise, you know you're leaning forward a bit, Will?
1: I am. How's that?
0: That's better. Talking about exercise, Will, I noticed that...
1: What's the matter, Sam? Why are you looking at me like that?
0: Nothing.
1: Oh. By the way, Sam, I think there's a speck of dust down there on the top of your hat.
0: Oh, there is? I don't see it.
1: Well, maybe you just looked like it from up here.
0: Oh. Well, do you mind walking home by yourself?
1: Why? Where are you going, Sam?
0: Back to the gym.
2: Can't you walk a little faster, Hen? The girls are waiting.
3: I'd like to see you walk down steps any faster on stilts, practically.
2: Maybe you shouldn't have put on 2 pair of sweat socks, Hen. Maybe the 3 cardboard inner soles would have been enough.
3: Maybe. Who measured himself against Helen and said I needed another inch? Boy, my ankles are killing me.
2: There. Is it easier on level ground, Hen?
3: A little. Mother, we're going.
4: Dear, are you sure your father said you could have the car?
3: Positive.
4: What exactly did he say?
3: Nothing. He just looked up at me and handed over the keys.
4: Oh, well, have a nice time, boys. Henry, the phone's probably for you.
3: Oh, thank you. Hello?
0: Henry?
3: Yes, Father, hold it. I'll get Mother.
0: No, Henry, I want to speak to you.
2: Hurry, Hen. Agnes will kill me.
3: What is it, Father?
0: I want you to come and get me.
3: What? Where are you?
0: Down at the Y.
3: All the way down there? Father, how about taking a bus home? The girls are waiting for us.
0: The girls can wait, Henry. They don't have sprained backs.
3: Do you, Father?
0: In 3 places.
3: Well, how about a taxi?
0: Henry.
3: Or an ambulance?
0: Henry, this is partly your fault.
3: My fault? In what way, Father?
0: Never mind. Just come down and pick me up.
3: Yes, Father.

0: pick up you and Helen, and he'd meet us here at the dance.
1: Well, where is he?
0: I don't know. He should have been here by now.
1: You better come soon. Look at poor Helen. She's been sitting there since we got here.
0: Yeah. By the way, Agnes, what happened to her?
1: What do you mean?
0: Well, she doesn't seem to be as high up as she used to.
1: Oh, that. Homer, can you keep a secret?
0: You know me, Agnes.
1: Yeah, but I'll tell you anyway. Would you see, Henry... Helen thought Henry was too short for her, so she's wearing her hair as flat as possible and the lowest heel she could find.
0: Oh, boy. But Henry spent the whole week building up his shoes so he'd be tall enough for Helen.
1: No kidding.
0: Sure. He's gonna tower over her now.
2: Homer.
0: Oh, hello, Marv.
2: Someone wants to see you outside.
0: Me?
2: That's right.
0: Excuse me, Agnes.
1: With pleasure. Excuse me, Marv. I've got to speak to Helen.
3: Psst. Homer. Over here, behind the bush.
0: Henry, what's the matter?
3: Listen, Homer, a terrible thing just happened.
0: What?
3: Well, I was downtown helping my father into the car.

0: Mercy.
1: Yeah.
0: And in the struggle, my foot got caught on the running board and one of my heels came off. Just look at me.
1: Henry, you've shrunk.
0: Completely.
1: Couldn't you put it back on?
0: No. It rolled down the sewer.
1: Boy, that's great.
0: Homer, I thought you were a pal.
1: You don't understand, Hen. Helen's much smaller now.
0: What?
1: She's wearing her head and shoes flat.
0: Really?
1: Sure, you'd be just right for her now.
0: Oh, boy.
2: Homer! Homer, where are you?
1: Coming, Agnes. Look who's here.
2: Henry, well, am I glad to see... Homer, I thought you told me he was...
1: He was, but now he isn't.
0: Come on, let's go in. I'm dying to dance. Where's Helen?
2: Oh, boy.
1: Agnes, what's the matter?
2: Homer, you told... So I told Helen...
0: And what?
2: She went home to get her high-heeled shoes again.
0: Well, gee whiz.
3: Family, starring Ezra Stone as Henry with Jackie Kelk as Homer, is written by Frank Tarloff with music by Jack Miller. Mr. and Mrs. Aldrich are House Jameson and Catherine Rott. And this is Dan Seymour in New York saying, the Aldrich family is brought to you by the Jell-O family.
4: Oh, the big red letters stand for the Jell-O family. Oh, the big red letters stand for the Jell-O family. That's Jell-O.
1: Yum, yum, yum.
4: Jell-O puddings.
1: Yum, yum, yum.
4: Jell-O tapioca puddings. Yes, sirree.
5: And that was Too Short for a Date, originally broadcast back on April 28th, 1949. When his acting life in the Aldrich family ended, Ezra Stone turned primarily to directing on the stage and in television. Ironically, his first television directing assignment was the TV version of The Aldrich Family. From there, he went on to direct numerous shows, including I Married Joan, Bachelor Father, Bob Hope Presents the Chrysler Theater, Lassie, The Munsters, Lost in Space, Julia, and Love American Style. Stone also played numerous small roles in film and on television. And in 1976, he appeared in a television special, The Good Old Days of Radio, alongside several other vintage radio stars, including Jack Benny cast members Eddie Rochester Anderson and Dennis Day, Jim Jordan, a.k.a. Fibber McGee, and Edgar Bergen. Ezra Stone and his wife Sarah were married for 48 years until her death in 1990, and 4 years later, he was fatally injured in a car accident. Stone was 76. Okay, coming up next on When Radio Was, we will move away from the funny stuff and return with a fantastic version of Ray Bradbury's The Martian Chronicles, as presented on Dimension X. We'll be right back.

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7: WSVA's local AccuWeather for Harrisonburg and the Shenandoah Valley. Cloudy tonight, thunderstorm this evening. Some fog late, it'll be humid, low 66. Winds will be light and variable. Partly sunny, humid, a thunderstorm for tomorrow, the high near 83. Sun and clouds Tuesday with the high reaching 88. Sunshine, it'll be a hot one on Wednesday. The high Wednesday afternoon at 97. I'm AccuWeather forecaster Steve Williams on WSVA.
8: Welcome back to When Radio Was. Here now, one of the better-known science fiction works from Ray Bradbury. A true child of radio, the famed science fiction author actually wrote jokes and skits for George Burns and others while still in high school. He would later write for Suspense and the Mole Mystery Theater before going on to pen such masterpieces as Fahrenheit 451, Something Wicked This Way Comes, and The Martian Chronicles, which we'll now hear an episode of. This is from August 18th. Of 1950.
9: Tonight, Dimension X presents The Martian Chronicles, a dramatization of the new novel by one of our most brilliant young science fiction writers, Ray Bradbury. The Martian Chronicles. January in the year 1999. 1 minute it was Ohio winter with doors closed, the panes blind with frost, icicles fringing every roof, children skiing on snowy slopes. And then a long wave of warmth crossed the small town, a flooding sea of hot air.
10: Bye, Mom, I'm going out.
11: William McClellan, you come back here. You know you can't go out in winter without a coat. Do you want to catch your death of cold?
10: But it isn't cold. It's warm outside. It's rocket summer.
11: Rocket

0: Summer.
1: You know, like Indian summer.
2: The rocket lay on the launching field, blowing up pink clouds of fire and heat, cracking the icicles, melting the snow, making summer with every breath of its mighty exhausts. It seared the faces of the watching crowd and drove them back. And then they saw the red fire and heard the big sound as the silver rocket shot up toward Mars and left them behind on an ordinary Monday morning on the ordinary planet, Earth.

0: lived in a house of crystal pillars on the planet Mars by the edge of an empty sea. And every morning you could see Ila eating the golden fruits that grew from the crystal walls. Or her husband sitting alone in his room reading from a singing metal book over which he brushed his hand as one might play a harp. Ila and her husband were not old. Once they had liked painting pictures with chemical fire, swimming in the canals when the wine trees filled them with green liquors, and talking into the dawn together. But no more. Marriage sometimes makes people old and familiar while still young. And Ila was not happy now. This morning she sat dreaming between the crystal pillars and wished that somehow a miracle might happen. And then suddenly...
1: Ila! Did you call?
2: No.
1: I thought I heard you cry out.
2: Did I? I was almost asleep and had a dream.
1: In the daytime? You don't often do that.
2: Strange. Oh, very strange. I dreamed about a man. A tall man. 6 feet tall.
1: Oh, absurd. He'd be a giant, a misshapen giant.
2: I know. And yet, somehow he looked quite handsome. He was dressed in a strange uniform. And he came down out of the sky in a long silver craft.
1: Out of the sky? What nonsense.
2: And he spoke pleasantly to me in another language. But somehow I understood him with my mind. Telepathy, I suppose.
1: A really Ila.
2: And he said, I've come from the third planet in my ship. My name is Nathaniel York.
1: A stupid name. Whoever heard of a name like that?
2: Perhaps they have names like that on Earth.
1: Well, that's ridiculous, Ila. Everyone knows the third planet is incapable of supporting life. There's too much oxygen in their atmosphere.
2: I suppose. But haven't you ever wondered if... Well, wouldn't it be fascinating if there were people there and they traveled through space in some sort of ship?
1: Really, Ila? You know I hate this emotional wailing. Now let's get on with our work.
0: Evening came. The twin white moons of Mars were rising, and the house closed itself in like a giant flower. A wind blew among the pillars, stirring Ila's russet hair, crooning softly in her ear. And it was then that she began singing the song.

0: with mine.
1: Ira, what's that song?
0: I don't know.
1: What do you mean you don't know? I've never heard it before. Did you compose it?
0: No. Yes. No, I don't know, really. I don't even know what the words are. They're in another language. It was part of a dream I had, I guess.
1: Oh. You know, you haven't been yourself lately. It might do you good if we went away to the Blue Mountains for a week or so.
0: What?
1: Did you hear what I said?
0: I'm sorry. I was watching the sky.
1: You're certainly interested in the sky tonight.
0: It's very beautiful.
1: Well, what about my suggestion? Shall we leave for the Blue Mountains in the morning?
0: You mean go away now? Oh, no.
1: No? Why not? Why don't you want to go?
0: I don't know. I just don't want to, that's all.

0: is cruel.
1: Ela, I'm sick of that silly song. It's late. Let us sleep. From the Christmas

0: castle walls poured a soft carpeting of mist to support Ela where she lay down to sleep. But through the night she tossed restlessly until just at dawn the dream recurred.
1: Ela! Ela, wake up!
2: What? Oh, what is it?
1: You've been dreaming again. You talked in your sleep.
2: Did I?
1: Yes. What were you dreaming?
2: Oh, the ship. It came from the sky again. And the tall man stepped out and talked with me. Telling me little jokes and laughing.
1: What else happened?
2: And then this Captain York... Oh, I can't. It's all so silly.
1: Tell me.
2: He said I was beautiful. And then he kissed me.
1: I thought so. What else?
2: Why, Eel, you're so bad-tempered. It's only a dream.
1: Is it? You know I can read your mind. You can't keep secrets from me.
2: Well, all that happened was this Captain York told me... Well, he told me he'd take me away in his ship, into the sky. Take me back to his planet with him. It's quite ridiculous, really.
1: Ridiculous, is it? You should have heard yourself. Fawning on him, talking to him, singing with him all night. In your dream, he landed in Green Valley, didn't he?
2: Please.
1: And he told you he was coming today.
2: Yes. But what's come over you? It was only a dream. You can't be jealous of that.
1: No, I suppose not. Forgive me. I'm being childish.
2: Eel, you're sick. You've been working too hard.
1: No, I'm all right. But perhaps you're right. Maybe I could use a little relaxation.
2: Yes.
1: I think I'll take the morning off and... go hunting.
2: Hunting?
1: Yes, in Green Valley.
0: Numbly, she watched him go to a closet and draw forth an evil-looking weapon. And then her husband was gone, walking toward Green Valley. And Ela waited, watching the sky for an unknown thing, trembling with a nameless fear. And then it happened. A whirring, rushing sound. The warmth as of a giant fire passing in the air. The gleam of metal in the sky.
2: He's come. It's true. The dream is true.
0: The rocket vanished over the hill. The sky was empty again. And trembling, Ela waited again, looking toward Green Valley and seeing nothing. Listening for sounds and hearing nothing. Until... a shot sounded. Very sharply, the sound of the evil weapon.
2: Oh, no. No.
0: Her body jerked with the sound, and she wanted to scream and never stop screaming. For now she knew the dream could never come true. And there was nothing left but the song, the strange and fine and beautiful song.
2: Drink to me only with thine eyes, and I will pledge with mine, or leave a kiss within the cup.

0: But still the rockets came. The next ship came down from the stars and the black velocities and the silent gulfs of space and landed by night near a Martian city. The men made their way to the outer rim of the dreaming city, and then Jeff Spender went in to reconnoiter while the others watched and waited. Waited for something to stir in the haunted city, some gray form to rise, some voice to break the unearthly stillness. Where were the people? Where were the Martians? Nothing stirred to disturb the silence until...
1: Halt!
2: Who goes there?
1: Don't shoot!
3: Hold it, Parker. It's Spender and his party. They're coming back.
1: Captain Wells!
2: Over here.
4: Well? Captain, we've searched the city. People were living here last week.
3: People?
4: Martians.
3: Where are they now?
4: Dead.
3: Dead? What did they die of?
4: You won't believe it, Captain. Chicken pox.
3: Good Lord, no.
4: Yes. No resistance to an Earth disease, I guess.
3: So the other rocket did get through to Mars.
4: It looks like it, Captain.

0: God only knows what the Martians did to them. But at least we know what they did to the Martians.
1: You mean they're all dead?
0: Yes. This planet is through.
1: Hey, you hear that, guys? We're safe. Break out a bottle, Cookie. Let's have a drink to celebrate.
0: Stop it, Parker. Put down that bottle.
1: What's eating you, Spender? The planet's ours now. We got to christen it, don't we? I christen thee the city of... Hey, Park Hill City.
0: Park Hill, I warned you.
2: All right, Spender, that's enough. That'll cost you a $50 fine. Cookie, McClure, take care of Park Hill. Spender, you come with me. All right, Spender, why did you hit him?
0: I don't know, Captain. I was ashamed, I guess. Ashamed of Sam Parkhill and the noise and the spectacle the whole crew is making.
2: It's been a long trip. It's only natural they'd want to have their fling.
0: Yes, but where's their sense of what's right? Their respect for what's happened here? Captain, a race builds itself for a million years, refines itself, builds cities like this one, does everything it can to give itself respect and beauty and then it dies. Of what? Not anything fine or majestic or fitting, but a dirty little thing like chicken pox. And Sam Parkhill wants to celebrate.
2: I know, Spender, but you've got to remember you've a different way of seeing things.
0: I'm seeing things all right. I'm seeing what we'll do to Mars. We'll rip it up, rip the skin off, ruin it the way we've ruined our own planet. Captain, look at the city. It may be the last time you'll ever see it this way.
2: Beautiful in the moonlight, isn't it?
0: Yes. There's a poem by Byron that describes it and how the Martians would feel tonight if there were any of them left to feel. So we'll go no more a-roving so late into the night. Though the heart be still as loving and the moon be still as bright, for the sword outwears its sheath, and the soul wears out the breast, and the heart must pause to breathe, and love itself must rest. Though the night was made for loving, and the day returns too soon, yet we'll go no more a-roving by the light of the moon.
3: Without a word, the Earthmen stood and looked at the city. The bottle lay shattered at Sam Parkhill's feet, and the sour stench of liquor filled the cool air. The men of Earth had come to Mars.
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5: It was night, but even with the protection of darkness, Max Tyler crouched low on the apartment house fire escape. He was tense, alert, ready to run. And suddenly it happened.
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7: All right, now come on, move. I can let you have it, and you'll be another dead burglar. Double cross, huh? I said move.
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6: The men of Earth came to Mars. They came because they were afraid or unafraid, because they were happy or unhappy, because they felt like pilgrims or did not feel like pilgrims. The government posters screamed, "There's work for you in the sky. See Mars." The men shuffled forward, all kinds of men, all coming for different reasons. The rockets came like drums beating in the night. They came like locusts swarming and settling in blooms of rosy smoke. Mars was a distant shore, and the settlers spread upon it in waves. First the pioneers and builders, then the people of civilization. Some came because they were afraid of a coming war on Earth. Some came because they were afraid of nothing. Some came to escape from the smell of the subways and the cabbage tenements. And some came from houses like the one in Ohio. It was a good house, the house in Ohio. And for 6 years, the family had lived there contentedly, enjoying music and poetry and the rich, warm things of life. For the house had been built to be lived in the year 2020. It contained all the latest automatic devices, from talking book recorders to singing clocks. As the family rose and dressed, the beds whirred electronically and made themselves. In the kitchen, the stove sighed and ejected from its warm interior 8 eggs, sunny side up, 12 bacon slices, 2 coffees, and 2 glasses of milk.
7: 7-9, breakfast time. Come and dine. 7-9.
6: Beside the breakfast table, the facsimile machine clacked and deposited the morning paper on the table. The headlines today spoke ominously of the danger of a coming war, and the man frowned as he read the news.
8: Today is August 4th, 2026. Insurance, gas, and atom heat bills are due, and today, remember, the family has planned a picnic.
9: Gee, Dad, are we really going?
10: Sure, Timmy, why not?
9: It's raining out.
10: It's not raining where we're going, son. Now run upstairs, pack your fishing tackle. We're going on our picnic, all right.
9: Okay, Dad.
11: Bill, are you sure we ought to go?
10: Yes. Have you seen the headlines this morning?
11: Looks bad, doesn't it?
10: Mm-hmm. The rocket's ready. All we have to do is pack and take off.
11: I know, but... Well, flying to Mars, it seems so crazy. Well, all right, then we'll go. Should we tell the children why we're going?
10: No, not yet. Let them enjoy the picnic.
6: The house went on with its appointed tasks.
8: 9:15, time to clean. 9:15, time to clean.
6: Out of the molding darted hundreds of tiny mechanical mice, all rubber and metal. They suck up the dust.

0: back into their burrows. In the walls, relays clicked, memory tapes glided under electric eyes, recorded voices moved under steel needles.
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0: Evening came. In the living room, the hearth fire bloomed out of nothing, and the phonograph spoke from beside the fireplace.
2: Mrs. McClellan, what poem would you like to hear this evening? Mr. McClellan? Since you express no preference, I shall select at random from among your favorites. Sarah Teasdale, There Will Come Soft Rains.
3: There will come soft rains and the smell of the ground, and swallows circling with their shimmering sound, and frogs in the pool singing at night, and wild plum trees in tremulous white. Robins will wear their feathery fire, whistling their whims on a low fence wire, and not one will know of war, not one will care at last when it is done. Not one would mind, neither bird nor tree, if mankind perished utterly, and spring herself, when she woke at dawn, would scarcely know that we were gone.
0: The phonograph finished the poem, but there was no one there to hear, for the family had gone to Mars. On the Martian desert beside the highway, there rose a blare of red and yellow neon lights that spelled the death of Jeff Spender's dream. Sam's hot dog stand was what the sign read. And Sam, of course, was the same Sam Parkhill who had fought with Spender years before. 10,000 rockets were reported leaving soon for Mars, with 100,000 hungry customers. And Sam wanted to be ready for them.
4: Hey, look up there, Elmer. See that green star up there? That's Earth. Good old wonderful Earth. Makes you feel almost reverent, don't it?
5: Yeah.
4: Sammy, you're hungry and you're starved. Something. That's a poem I learned in school. Come on, Earth, send me your rockets. Here's Sam Parkhill with the only hot dog stand on Mars.
5: Sam, what if the rockets don't come? What if there's a war on Earth?
4: Don't worry, they're coming all right. Ain't nothing gonna happen to spoil my plans, baby. I figured it all out.
5: Sam! Hey, Sam, look up there! Earth!
4: Well, what? Oh, no.
5: It's catching fire. It's burning.
4: Oh, no, that can't be Earth. Elmer, they can't do this to me. I got all our money invested in this place.
5: Go ahead, Sam. Switch on more lights. Turn up the music. Get the hot dogs on the fire. There'll be another batch of customers coming along in about 100 million years.
4: Oh, no, it couldn't be.
5: What a swell spot for a hot dog stand. Let you in on a little secret, Sam. This looks like it's going to be an off-season.
0: 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By morning, the shelves of the luggage store were empty, and the rockets were blasting off, headed back to Earth. In a few days, everyone was gone, and the planet of Mars once more lay deserted and silent.
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3: And then, after all the rest had gone, one last rocket landed on Mars. A small, family-sized rocket come all the way from Earth. It seemed a long way to go for a picnic, but Dad had suggested a fishing trip, and Mother thought the whole family would enjoy a vacation. So here they were, floating down a Martian canal, with Timothy sitting in the back of the boat with Dad and Mother up front holding Alice the baby, and the deserted Martian towns drifting slowly by.
4: Dad?
5: What is it, Timmy?
4: When do we see the Martians? You promised we would.
5: Soon, Tim, soon.
6: Oh, but William, the last Martians died out years ago. They're a dead race now.
5: Not quite. Don't worry, son. I'll show you some real live Martians later on.
4: Gee, this is swell. I wish we didn't ever have to go home. How long can we stay?
5: 1,000,000 years.
4: 1,000,000 years?
5: Yes. It's time we told you, son. We're not going home. This is where we'll live from now on.
4: But what about the rocket? What about Ohio?
5: There's nothing there now but ruins. The last Earth radio just went off the air. That means the war is over and Earth is finished. We're going to blow up our rocket and start all over. See if we can't build a better world up here.
4: You mean Mars is going to be our home?
5: Yes. I hope you don't mind too much.
4: No, sir. But what about the Martians? When do we get to see them?
5: There they are, son. Look down at the water.
4: I don't see anything there.
5: Beside the boat. Look at the reflections in the water.
4: But that's us down there. Just you and me and Mom and the baby.
6: Yes, son. You see, we're the Martians now.
3: For a long, silent moment, Timmy stared down at the reflections of the family in the waters. And the Martians stared back up at him. Then he lifted his eyes to the deep ocean sky, trying once more to see Earth and the house he had always called home. But Earth was too far away, and the house was now only a heap of radioactive rubble. Only one wall remained standing, and within the wall a voice spoke again and again and again.
7: Not one would mind, neither bird nor tree, if mankind perished utterly, and spring herself, when she woke at dawn, would scarcely know that we were gone, that we were gone, that we were gone, that we were gone, that we were gone, that we were gone.
8: Today is October 5th. 2026. 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

0: You have just heard The Martian Chronicles, a dramatization of highlights from the new novel by Ray Bradbury. Your narrator was Norman Rose, and featured in the cast were Inga Adams, Roger DeCoven, and Donald Buca. Music by Albert Berman, engineer Bill Chambers. Dimension X is produced by Van Woodward and directed by Jack Cuney. In a moment, we'll tell you about next week's show. And now, here is your Wheaties man, Frank Martin.
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2: Swing your partners right and left. It's National Wheaties Week. Come on, everybody, to the Wheaties party. Eat a lot of Wheaties like the champions do. Dance together cheek to cheek. This is National Wheaties Week. Eat a lot of Wheaties like the champions do. Wheaties are breakfast champions.
3: Hungry for some cereal? 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

0: Welcome back to When Radio Was. Before the break, I was talking about a 1982 science fiction motion picture starring Harrison Ford and featuring a rundown hotel named the Bradbury. It was an intentional tribute, of course, to the author of The Martian Chronicles. And the answer? Blade Runner. Directed by Ridley Scott with a script based on a short story by another famed American science fiction author, Philip K. Dick. Well, I'm Greg Bell, and we're done this time around, but be sure to visit us at the website. It's easy to remember, whenradiowas.com. Until next time, I bid you farewell.
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2: From ABC News, I'm Wayne Cabot. A top Trump official tells ABC News that the U.S. and Iran have now agreed to stop their attacks and allow vessels to move freely through the Strait of Hormuz. As behind-the-scenes talks continue, ABC's Selena Wang says publicly the talk has been tough.
3: Trump issuing a warning saying there may come a point when we are no longer able to be reasonable and will be forced to militarily complete the job that we very successfully started. Both sides signing that memorandum of understanding just over a week ago, but new questions tonight about how long it could last. Under that deal, Iran promised to reopen the strait. Instead, it's trying to control it. Iran's foreign minister now claiming Iran alone manages the strait, warning against any interference.
2: Oil prices pushing higher again. Gas prices now average $3.78 nationally as people set out for the July 4th week. From what ABC's Andrew Dimbert is hearing, the price of gas won't be enough to cancel road trips, and the price of plane tickets won't stop people from flying.
4: The TSA is expecting to screen about 18.7 million passengers between Tuesday and July 6th, with Thursday, July 2nd, projected to be the busiest day as more than 3 million people take to the air. AAA says a record 72.2 million Americans will travel at least 50 miles from home over the holiday, surpassing last year's record.
2: A pair of legs covered in dust were unearthed by earthquake rescue teams from Virginia, France, and Venezuela. Teams gently carrying the man from the structure where he'd been trapped for 4 days, his body slack, but still gripping his phone. Then came his young son, pulled shirtless and almost unresponsive, the teams bursting out into applause as hopes of finding survivors is dimming, the death toll climbing to 1,450. Dangerously high temperatures this week from the Midwest to the Gulf Coast to the Northeast. 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
2: Tragedy as wildfires burn across the West. ABC's Melissa Adun is in Utah.
11: Three firefighters were killed, two others hurt, battling a fire at the Utah-Colorado border. Officials say they were trapped by the fire with no escape. First responders honoring them with the procession in Grand Junction, Colorado.
2: Comedian Bill Maher being awarded the Mark Twain Prize for American Humor tonight at the Kennedy Center, with President Trump not in attendance. A tarp covers where Trump's name was removed. Supergirl wasn't super enough to leap to the top of the box office this weekend.
12: Let's play!
13: Toy Story 5 picked up another $70 million in its second weekend, topping the box office after making the strongest debut of the year last weekend.
14: This does not look like this is going to end well.
13: Supergirl was this weekend's big new release, but only managed to collect $38 million, below what Warner Brothers had been projecting.
15: I wish Nikki Freeman loved me more than anyone in the entire world.
13: And the low-budget horror hit Obsession took in just under $10 million 7 weeks into its run. Mike Dubusky, ABC News.
2: Canada advances in the

0: knockout round at the World Cup, beating South Africa 1-0 today at SoFi Stadium in Los Angeles. Wimbledon begins tomorrow with Serena Williams making her singles return, but with some players limiting media appearances, accusing the All England club of being too stingy with the prize money. I'm Wayne Cabot, ABC News.
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3: WSVA's local hockey weather for Harrisonburg and the Shenandoah Valley. Cloudy tonight, thunderstorm this evening. Some fog late, it'll be humid, low 66. Winds will be light and variable. Partly sunny, humid, a thunderstorm for tomorrow, the high near 83. Sun and clouds Tuesday with the high reaching 88. Sunshine, it'll be a hot one on Wednesday. The high Wednesday afternoon at 97. I'm AccuWeather forecaster Steve Williams on WSVA.
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5: I'm Greg Bell, and we begin with Jack and his talented gang. And later we mosey on down to Pine Ridge, Arkansas for Lum and Abner. It's safe to say that Jack Benny was one of radio's greatest stars, and certainly no slouch on television, as his show aired over there for a decade and a half. But he also had a tremendous supporting cast, as you'll heard in this broadcast from February 23rd, 1947.
6: The Lucky Strike program starring Jack Benny with Mary Livingston, Phil Harris, Rochester, Dennis Day, and yours truly, Don Wilson. And now, ladies and gentlemen, we bring you...
7: Wait a minute, Dante. Hold it. Jackson ain't here yet.
6: What?
7: Neither is Dennis or Livy.
6: Oh, my goodness, this is awful.
7: What do you mean, awful? The audience is going to get a break today. I've been waiting for a chance like this for months. Hit it, boys. One, two.
8: Frying eggs and broiling hammy, and that's what I like about the South. Now, there you can make no mistake, where those nerves are never shaky.
7: Huh? Rochester.
9: Yes, sir.
7: Step on it, will you? Can't you make this car go any faster?
9: Boys, did you ever hear the story of the hare and the tortoise?
7: Yes.
9: Well, both of them just passed us.
7: What tough luck. Imagine going out to the garage and finding a flat tire. Not a bit of air in it. It was the new one, too.
9: It had to be the new one.
7: Huh?
9: The other three are filled with sand.
7: Oh, yes, I forgot. Rochester, why have you got the windshield wipers going? We have no windshield.
9: I know, but it keeps the steam from the radiator out of my face.
7: Oh.
9: Say, boss, I think we're making better time. I just caught up with the rabbits that passed us.
7: Rochester, don't be silly. There are no rabbits on Sunset Boulevard.
10: Yeah. What's up, Doc?
7: Well, what do you know? I guess the warm weather brought them out. Gosh, it isn't bad enough I'm late. Mary and Dennis are waiting for us to pick them up.
9: Boss, you should be on the air right now.
7: I know. Turn on the radio and see what they're doing.
9: Okay.
11: Here comes old Bob with all the news. The box back coat, the button shoes, but all paid up with his union dues, and that's what I like about the sound.
7: Isn't that awful? Turn it off.
11: Roy, dump.
7: Now, That song is enough to make a Yankee out of center.

0: Senator Claghorn. Pull over to the corner, Roger. This is where we're supposed to pick up Dennis. Mary. Oh, there's Dennis now.
1: Hello, Mr. Benny.
0: Oh, hop in, Dennis. We're late.
1: I know. I was home listening to the radio, and Phil was singing, "That's What I Like About the South."
0: I know.
1: My mother said she wished a little bit of heaven would fall from out the sky and hit him right on the head.
0: Well, for once in my life, I agree with your mother.
1: She hates you, too.
0: All right. Come on, Rochester, let's go.
2: Oh, Jack.
0: Oh, hello, Mary. Hop in.
2: Jack, we've never been this late before. 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
0: First place, you read that line wrong.
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0: Supposed to be, you wouldn't call for help if it had a meter on it. I was even afraid of that today, this morning. What are you talking? I've taken you home from the studio in a cab many times.
2: Oh, stop bragging. Only cost 75 cents.
0: 75 cents. The other night when I took you home, it cost me $3.50.
2: Well, it was your idea to go up on Mulholland Drive.
0: Well, don't let it go to your head, sister. I only took you up there to show you how beautiful the city looks with the lights on.
2: I know. When the fog rolled in, you wanted your money back.
0: Money back. Stop making things up.
1: I went up to Mulholland Drive 3 nights in a row with my girl. And oh boy, did we have fun.
0: Why? What did you do, kid?
1: We went around peeking into new Studebakers.
0: Dennis.
1: One of them had 1,800 miles on it.
0: That must have been a thrilling evening you had.
2: Hey, Jack, we're so late. Do you think Don can hold the audience till we get there?
0: Phil is entertaining him. I wonder what he's doing now. Rochester, turn on the radio.
3: Don't listen to your boy whose hair is flaxen. Loosen your tie and start relaxing. When Harris is here, who needs Jackson? Because I'm what you like about the South.
0: Who needs Jackson? What I say? Turn it off.
3: Let's go see my...
0: Rochester, you can park any place now. There's the studio up ahead.
2: Jack, why don't you spend 15 cents and put the car in the parking lot?
0: Because the streets belong to the people, and I'm a people. Rochester, what's the matter with you? You just passed a good parking place over there.
4: I know, but that's on our right, boss. This car only turns left.
0: Oh, yes, I forgot. The steering rod's broken.
2: Well, if this car won't turn to the right, how are we going to get back to Beverly Hills?
4: I got it all mapped out, Miss Livingston. We go straight to Pasadena, left to Bakersfield, left to Oxnard, then down to Colson Hole.
0: Oh, we'll get home, all right. Once we get to Carthay Circle, we can head in any direction there. Now, keep your eyes open for a place that... Dennis, we're not in a parade. Stop sitting on top of the seat.
1: Huh?
0: And take that sign off your back.
1: Well, I want it there.
0: You don't need it. Everybody knows you've got two shows. Now, sit down on the... Whoop, whoop. There's a... Whoop, whoop.
2: What are you whoop-whooping about?
0: Rochester, there's a place to park right across the street.
4: Can't do it, boss. I'll have to make a U-turn.
0: Well, what's wrong with making a U-turn?
4: There's a $2 double charge.

0: There's a $2 cover charge for that. No question. Boy, all I ask is one rehearsal. That's all I ask. Well, go ahead. Nobody's looking. Now, grab hold of your door, Mary, so it won't fly open.
1: The door's on your side.
0: Oh, yes, yes. Well, here we are. Uh-oh, is that a police?

0: It ain't Uncle Remus.
1: The cop, all right. Shut the motor off. Gee.
2: Well, what are you going to do, Jack?
1: Oh, I'll think of something.
3: Hey, you! The idea of making a U-turn in the middle of the block.
4: Eh?
3: I said, what's the idea of making a U-turn in the middle of the block? Don't you know it's against the law?
4: Well, I'll tell you, officer, I don't get the city very often, so I don't know much about your newfangled laws you got here.
5: What a performance!
4: Esri, be quiet. You see, officer, I live out Sherman Oaks way, and I just drove my old lady and my boy in to see the big city. Patooey! Ain't that right, Mirandy?
2: You're down, Tootin'. Patooey!
4: Thank goodness we have no windshield. Officer, this is the missus.
3: Oh, glad to know you, ma'am. Now, look, old-timer, you got to obey the traffic laws while you're in the city.
4: Well, I'll tell you.
5: Get your gun, Paul. Oh, that man's a revenuer.
4: Well, officer, I guess we'll mosey along. Thanks very much for your advice.
3: All right, old-timer, but don't let this happen again.
4: I won't. So long, officer.
3: So long.
4: Come on, Ma and Esri, let's take a look at this radio station, see what those programmies are like. And Zeke, you sit here and wait for it. Zeke. Zeke!
0: Who, me?
1: Yes, you. Come on, Mary, the cop's gone now. Let's get into the studio. Dennis, hurry up.
5: Right behind you, Pa! Patooey!
1: Dennis, you're not a rube anymore. Put your shoes back on. 15 years on the radio, and it's the first time I've ever been late. Thank goodness we got here anyway.
6: She's got baked beans and candy yams, those sugar cured Virginia ham.
1: All right, Phil, all right. I'm here. I'm here.
6: I like. Well,
1: Phil, I'm here. You can stop.
6: What do you mean, stop, Jackson? I'm just getting warmed up.
1: Warmed up? You've been singing that thing for 20 minutes. I've been listening to you on the radio.
6: You've been listening to me?
1: Certainly.
6: Well, bless your little gray heart.
1: All right, Phil, you had your big day. Now go sit down.
7: Oh, Jack, what happened? How come you're so late?
1: Oh, it's a long story, Don. I had a flat tire, and then I got tied up in traffic. And Rochester didn't know what he was talking about. And right out here in front of the studio... Well, he was nervous. You know, a cop coming. You can blame him. You know. Then right out here in front of the studio, a cop tried to give me a ticket. I told him I was Jack Benny. He changed his mind fast. Didn't he, Mary?
2: Patooey!
1: Now, look, kids, the show is so mixed up, we'll have to start somewhere. So, Dennis, maybe you ought... Wait a minute. Phil. Phil.
8: What's the matter?
1: What are you, excuse the expression, musicians dressed like that for?
6: Oh, that. Well, a photographer's coming over to take some publicity shots, and I told the boys that if they look glamorous, they might get their pictures in Esquire.
1: Look, Phil, your boys will never get their pictures in Esquire. So you can tell Frankie to put down that white telephone and take off that low-cut sweatshirt. And tell him to cover up that tattoo on his chest.
6: Are you kidding? He gets paid for that.
1: I know, but it's such a ridiculous tattoo. This is the year of the yearling. What a slogan, the year of the yearling.
2: What about the slogan they had for your picture?
1: Mary.
2: This is the week of the weakling.
1: That shows how much you know. It didn't even run a week. Now, look, kids, before we start our play for tonight, I think Dennis... What's that?
2: Jack, there's a man in the third row with a gun.
1: Hey, mister, what's the idea?
9: Oh, I'm sorry. I tried to shoot myself, but I missed.
1: Well, what's wrong?
9: I'm a dentist, and my patient is driving me crazy.
1: Your patient?
9: Her name is Nora Prentice, and she won't open her mouth.
1: He must be crazy. A few minutes ago, he was a rabbit. Sing, Dennis.

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2: 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And at the 9 o'clock hour, it's Travel Today with Terry Dean and Harry Reif from The Wishing Well. 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Jim's back from vacation, plus we'll have news, traffic, and weather. 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
2: WSVA's local AccuWeather for Harrisonburg and the Shenandoah Valley. Cloudy tonight, thunderstorm this evening, some fog late, it'll be humid, low 66. Winds will be light and variable. Partly sunny, humid, a thunderstorm for tomorrow, the high near 83. Sun and clouds Tuesday with the high reaching 88. Sunshine, it'll be a hot one on Wednesday, the high Wednesday afternoon at 97. I'm AccuWeather forecaster Steve Williams on WSVA.
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4: That was How Are Things in Glacamora, sung by Dennis Day. And Dennis, that was a cute little Irish number.
5: Not as cute as the one I took up on Mulholland Drive.
4: Well, has she got a friend?
5: Yes, but you wouldn't like him.
4: Oh. And now, ladies and gentlemen, for our feature... Come in.
6: Pardon the intrusion, Mr. Benny, but could you do me, please, a favor?
4: Oh, why, certainly, Mr. Kitzel. Hello, what is it?
6: Well, I got two tickets to a radio program here at TNBC, and I don't know what studio it's in.
4: Well, what program is it?
6: Edgar Bernstein.
4: Edgar Bergen. Uh-huh. Edgar Bergen, yeah. He's in Studio A, right across the hall.
6: Oh, thank you.
4: You're welcome. I know you like Edgar's show, that Charlie McCarthy is really funny.
6: Yes, and he looks so natural, too. Almost like a human being.
4: That's right. As many people mistake Charlie for a little boy.
6: Yes, I know. Once when I was by his broadcast, I went up to him and I said, "Please, Mr. McCarthy, could I have your autograph?"
4: I bet you felt silly.
6: Who felt silly? He gave it to me.
4: Oh.
6: But you know, he's certainly comical, that Charlie McCarthy. And so is the other little dummy, Mortimer Schwartz.
4: That's Snurd.
6: Oh,
4: yes. By the way, Mr. Kitzel, I meant to thank you for the birthday card you sent me. It was very thoughtful and it expressed such nice sentiment.
6: Yes, and I wrote that for you myself.
7: What was the poem, Mr. Kitzel?
6: Well, it went like this. To Mr. Benny, today I hear you're 38, but I know you're 53. But if you're liking 38, that's okay by me.
4: Well, it was a very cute thought. Mr. Kitzel, in case you happen to pass my house during the next few days, drop in. I'll mix you a martini.
6: A martini?
4: Oh, you like martinis?
6: No.
4: Well, anyway, Mr. Kitzel, if you're around when I leave, I'll drive you home.
6: Yeah, well, thank you, but don't bother, Mr. Benny. You see, I got my own car, a new studio baker.
4: You have?
6: Mm-hmm. It's got exactly 1,800 miles on it.
4: 1,800? Dennis? That must have been the car you peeked into.
6: Oh, ho, ho!
4: Dennis!
6: Well, goodbye, Mr. Benny.
4: So long, Mr. Kitzel.
6: Now, I can sing Lucky Murray.
4: He's a nice little guy. I'm sorry I forgot to invite him to my birthday party.
7: Oh, that reminds me, Jack. It's been a whole week now, and you never thanked me for the birthday present I sent you.
4: Oh, I'm sorry, Mary. Thanks very much. It was a wonderful gift. I really appreciated it.
8: What'd you give him, Livy?
7: A check for $10.
4: Well, Mary, it wasn't the sentiment. It was the money. I mean, it wasn't the money. It was the check. I mean, the sentiment. Now, come on, kids. We have a sketch to do. Ladies and gentlemen, tonight...
9: Oh, Jack, before you start the sketch, don't you think we ought to do a commercial?

0: right. That's all right. 13 years he's been with me. What were you going to say, Don?
1: Well, I say, before you start the sketch, don't you think we ought to do a commercial?
0: A commercial? Well, yeah, what a startling and original idea. Yes, Don, by all means, let's be doing... Let's be daring and do a commercial.
2: Okay, Jack. Quartet's ready.
0: The what?
2: The quartet?
0: Yeah. Now, wait a minute, Don. Wait a minute. No quartet and no more singing. That's final.
2: But, Jack...
0: Look, Don, since we opened our season 22 weeks ago, the Sportsman Quartet has been driving me nuts. It isn't bad enough what they do to me in the studio. But 2 weeks ago, you brought them right out on the street, right out on the corner in front of NBC, in front of a crowd of people, and embarrassed me something awful. Imagine them singing a commercial and people throwing money. Pennies.
3: How much was it, Jack?
0: $4.67. Smart Alec threw a slug. So, Don, let's not talk about it anymore. The quartet is through. They'll never sing for me again.
1: Jack, I know I've asked you many times to give these boys one more chance, and I'm going to ask again, but just this once.
0: Don, look.
1: And if you don't like it this time, you can fire them, and I give you my word of honor, I'll not interfere.
0: Well, all right, Don. If you really mean what you said, it's a deal. I'll give these boys one more chance. Remember, fellas, this is your last chance. Is that clear? All right, Don.
1: Okay, their number is humoresque. Take it, boys, and remember, your job depends on it.
4: Go ahead.

0: letter.
1: If you wish to spell, it's merely T-F-M-S-L.
0: Backwards?
1: So round, so firm, so full.
0: It's not bad at all. Very good. Very good.
2: Patch, fully backed.
3: Razzmatazz, get with it, Joe. Rocket, you must knock it. A little bit of heaven is L-S-M-S-P.
2: Give me a piece of pipe.
0: John, look. Well, John, that isn't what I want. John.
3: This room is light of a lucky.
0: John, that isn't what I want.
4: That's right.
0: There is nothing quite like a lucky. John, that isn't what I want. Wait a minute, fellas. Wait a minute, fellas. That's not it at all.
1: We know.
5: So we say it's a fact.
0: Wait a minute, fellas. Look, wait a minute. Wait. Wait a minute! All right, fellas, I've had enough. That was it. You had your chance, and you're through making a fool out of me. You're fired. Through. Now get out. Out! Well, at last I'm through with them. And Don, don't you open your mouth or you go with them. And now, ladies and gentlemen.
6: Jack.
0: What?
6: If you ask me, I think you're making a big mistake firing your quartet.
0: I didn't ask you. And now.
7: Livy's right, Jackson. Hmm? Livy's right, Jackson. You should never have fired those guys.
0: Huh?
7: They're harmony. It's great.
0: Phil, when you're talking about pool, I'll take your word. When we're talking about bourbon, I'll bow to your superior judgment. Even when we're talking about new hairdo, I'll acquiesce. But when it comes to music and harmony, I'd rather take the word of Lassie's other pup. And now, ladies and gentlemen.
8: I think you're right, Mr. Benny.
0: You bet I'm right. I'm glad you're on my side, Dennis.
8: The other side wouldn't have me.
0: And the quartet is fired, and that's settled. Now, let's get on with the play. And now, ladies and gentlemen, for our feature attraction tonight. Oh, now what? Come in.
9: How do you do, folks? I'm the photographer from Downbeat Magazine. I'm here to take pictures of Phil Harris's band.
0: Wait a minute, mister. We're trying to do a program. Why are you taking pictures of Harris's orchestra?
9: Oh, they just won a popularity contest that was conducted by our magazine.
0: A contest?
9: Yes. We stopped 10 people on the street and asked them who their favorite band was.
0: Uh-huh.
9: And all 11 voted for Phil Harris.
0: You stopped 10 people and 11 of them voted for Phil?
9: One of them had two heads.
0: That I can believe.
7: Hey, wait a minute.

0: Bob, wait a minute. We ain't posing for just anybody. Are you a good photographer?
1: Oh, I'm one of the best in the business. I have some pictures here that I've taken of my children. Here, look at them.
2: No, look, we haven't time.
3: Oh, Jack, look at these pictures. Aren't they cute? How old is this little boy?
1: That's Irving. He's 7. And this little fellow is Julius. He's 5.
2: Well, how about this cute little girl? The smallest one on the end.
1: That's my wife. She's a midget.
2: I'm terribly sorry. I didn't mean to be rude. That is...
1: That's all right. Quite frequently, I get my wife mixed up with the children.
2: Really?
1: Yes, only this morning, I fed her a bowl of pablum, threw over my shoulder, and burped her.
2: Oh.
1: I didn't realize she was my wife till her teeth dropped on the floor.
2: Her teeth?
0: Hey, what about taking the pictures? My boys are getting nervous.
1: All right, everybody smile now. Watch the birdie. 1, 2, 3... Click.
2: Got it. Good, good. Now, if you don't mind, we'll get on with our show.
1: Just a minute. Before I leave, would you mind if I took a picture of your quartet?
2: My quartet? Why?
1: Just to keep for myself. I think they're wonderful.
2: Oh, you do, eh? Well, if you want a picture of my quartet, you can go outside and look for them. I just fired them.
1: You fired them?
2: Yes.
1: You fool, you!
2: What?
1: You mean old man!
2: I am not a mean old man, and get out! Nobody's going to come in here and tell me how to run my business.
3: But, Jack...
2: Wait a minute, Mary. Now, wait a minute. I've got something to say to you and everybody in the company, and you might as well hear it. I've been on the radio for 15 years. I've always had my own show. I've always run my own show. And I'm going to keep on running it. And you, Don, Dennis, or Phil, or nobody else in the world is going to tell me what to do. And that's fine. Any questions?
4: Why do you wear those thick glasses?
2: Because they don't cost any more than the thin one. That's why. Now, let's get on with the show. Ladies and gentlemen... Oh, darn it, the phone. Mary, answer it, please.
3: Okay. Hello? Yes? Yes, sir, he's right here.
2: Who is it, Mary?
3: Jack, it's Mr. Vincent Riggio, president of the American Tobacco Company.
2: Oh, my sponsor. Hello, Vince. Vincent? Oh, Mr. Riggio. Well, what can I do for you, Mr. Riggio? You've been listening to the show? Wasn't it great? Oh. I shouldn't have what? But I had to fire him. That quartet was the worst. You don't think so? Well, everybody's entitled to his own opinion. I mean, that's why they put rubber mats around cuspidors. What? I guess you're right. It didn't get a laugh here either. But about the quartet, Mr. Riggio, I felt that... I know, but... But, Mr. Riggio... I know, but... Yes, but... You might be right, but... But... But... But... I know, but... But... But... But... But... But Mr. Riggio, well, all right, if you want a quartet, I'll have to think it over.
5: Running out of time and getting cut off. That episode was from February 23rd of 1947. An unusual number of flubs in that one, but it's always fun to hear Jack and the cast ad-lib their way out of trouble. Not only Rochester and Mary stumbling through lines, even Jack misread one. In addition to the regular cast, that episode featured Frank Nelson as the magazine photographer, Artie Auerbach is Mr. Kitzel. And

0: and the traffic cop was Gerald Moore. Usually heard on Wynn Radio was as Detective Philip Marlowe. Well, I'm Greg Bell, and coming up next, we'll visit with Lumen Abner right after this break.
1: I am the Whistler, and I know many things, for I walk by night. I know many strange tales hidden in the hearts of men and women who have stepped into the shadows. Yes, I know the nameless terrors of which they dare not speak.
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1: It was night, but even with the protection of darkness, Max Tyler crouched low on the apartment house fire escape. He was tense, alert, ready to run. And suddenly it happened.
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0: No? Let's see what's going on down in Pine Ridge. Well, Abner is still upset because he imagines his dog, Old Blue, will be recruited for military service. Last night he tried to talk Lum into letting the dog be a guest at the Golden Era Discussion Club meeting, and he might have succeeded, but Elizabeth came home and chased the dog out of the parlor. As we look in on the little community today, we find Lum and Mousy busy in the Jot 'em Down store and library.
1: Hey, Mousy, what's this letter here?
2: What letter's that, Lum?
1: I don't know. Some youngin' must have started it and left it laying on the library table here.
2: Oh, well, I never noticed it, I don't guess.
1: I wish you'd keep a closer eye on things, Mousy. I don't mind the youngins coming in here to buy candy and stuff, and it's all right if they want to read some books in our library. But I don't want them playing around in the store or using up our paper and ink to write their personal letters on.
2: Yes, sir. Well, I'll watch that, Lum.
1: Good.
2: I don't remember seeing any kids come in the store this morning at all, though, Lum. Are you sure that was some kid that wrote...

0: that letter?
1: Sure. Look at the handwriting there.
0: Yes,
1: can hardly read it.
0: Oh.
1: And just listen to what it says. Dear sirs, I am 13 year old. I am in good health, except for one bad ear. I am... And that's all the farther he got.
0: Well, sir, that might be little Ollie Ziegler, Lum. He's about 13.
1: Yeah, might be. I don't think he's got nothing wrong with his ears, though.
0: No, sir, I didn't know about it. Wait a minute, there comes Abner back from the deliveries. He might know who it was.
1: Yeah, well, it ain't awfully important, so just wanted to call your attention to it.
0: Yes, sir, well, I'll watch it, Lum.
1: Yeah, so better go back in the feed room and finish making the prices on them canned goods that just come in.
0: Yes, sir.
1: Well, you're back early, Abner. How is it? Pretty hot outside today?
2: Oh, it ain't so bad in the shade, I don't reckon.
1: By the way, Abner, was Ollie Ziegler in the store this morning any time?
2: Ollie Ziegler?
1: Yeah.
2: I never seen him. Why?
1: Oh, nothing. Some youngin' was in here using up our regular store paper to write a letter on, so I figured it might have been him. The letter started out, I am 13 year old, and I...
2: Wait a minute, what'd you do with that letter, Lum?
1: I throwed it in a wastebasket. Why?
2: Well, get it out again. Ollie never wrote that. I did.
1: You did?
2: Yes, sir. I dog it. I hope you never got it all wrinkled up, Lum.
1: Well, just a second here. What would you be writing a letter like that for? You ain't 13-year-old.
2: Well, no, but old Blue is.
1: Old Blue?
2: Yeah, dog his hair tied right here. I believe I can smooth it out good enough. Look at it.
1: Wait a minute, Abner. Has this letter got something to do with that silly idea of yours about your dog getting drafted?
2: Yeah, Charlie Redfield brought me over an ad from a magazine telling what you're supposed to do.
1: What you're supposed to do?
2: Yeah, it says something about... Oh, wait a minute, I've got it here in my pocket. I'll show it to
1: well,
2: you.
1: Well, don't bother to get it out. I'm getting sick and tired of hearing about old Blue.
2: Yeah, here it is. Register a dog for duty right to the following address. Then it gives address right there, see?
1: Yeah, I can see it.
2: Of course, old Blue can't write to him himself, so I'm doing it for him. And I don't believe they'll ever know the difference. Do you think they will?
1: Well, I'll say one thing. When they see that handwriting of yours, they'll know it weren't no human that wrote it.
2: Well, good for me.
1: Look, Abner, in the first place, the Army don't want no hounds like old Blue. In the second place, that ad don't mean the dog's supposed to write the letter itself. It means the owner's supposed to write it.
2: It don't say nothing about the owner there.
1: Well, it don't have to come right out flat-footed and say owner. It's plain enough without it.
2: Well, you might be right, Lum, but I just rather not take no chances. I don't want to do nothing that might keep old Blue from getting in.
1: From getting in?
2: Yeah.
1: I thought you didn't want him to get in.
2: Well, I don't, Lum.
1: You've been moaning around here for the last 2 days, feeling sorrowful because you're feared he's going to leave you.
2: I know it, but then I got to thinking about this, Lum. Studied about it all night long, couldn't hardly sleep at all. And I got to figuring it this way. Now, old Blue is just as patriotic as there one dog in this whole country. And I know if he seen all the other dogs going in the Army and he had to stay home, he'd feel awful bad about it.
1: Oh, sassy Fred.
2: Well, he would, Lum. He gets ashamed of himself. He'd more like a crawl behind the stove and stay there all day long.
1: That's about all he does anyways, ain't it?
2: Well, I know it ain't. Elizabeth keeps chasing him out of there at the broom all the time.
1: And I don't blame her much, neither.
2: Anyway, I know how he'd feel, Lum, so I figured I'd just... Got to be brave about this.
3: Stay tuned. We've got more Lum and Abner coming up right after this brief intermission.
4: As America marks its 250th anniversary, the story of our nation isn't just found in history books. 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
2: During them years, you've had some awful cuter ideas. But I believe this outcaps any idea you've ever had.
3: Scott Lum, you just don't understand how I feel about this. You don't know how much a dog means to a feller.
2: Well, I do, Dunning. Bound you I've owned as many dogs as you have. How about old Lee?
3: Yeah, but Blue is different, Lum. Why, he just seems might not like my own son. Let me just sit down here now and finish this letter while I got it on my mind.
2: I'll tell you one thing right now. I ain't going to help you write it.
3: I don't want you to help me. You keep wanting to put in big words, and I don't want them to think that Blue had any help writing this.
2: For goodness sakes, if this don't beat all.
3: How do you think the letter sounds so far along?
2: Don't ask me. I don't know how a letter from a dog's supposed to sound.
3: Well, I just want to keep it sort of simple sounding.
2: Don't worry, it is.
3: You see here, I am 13 year old. I am in good health except for one bad ear. I am, see now, what is... Oh, yeah. I am black and tan, sort of. I don't bite people.
2: Oh, man. Now.
3: I don't smoke.
2: Smoke?
3: Yeah.
2: For goodness sakes, dogs don't smoke.
3: Why, they do, too. I seen a picture of one once that did. It was in that Ripley's columns. It showed a picture of a bulldog, I believe it was, smoking away on a cigar just as big as life.
2: Well, that could be, I reckon.
3: And I don't want them to think that old Blue's picked up any bad habits like that. Oh, sir, put that down. Let's see what else. I am a smart dog.
2: Smarter than his owner, I'll say that for him.
3: If a stick is thrown, I can bring it back. Better put sometimes there. He gets stubborn about that.
2: If he can stay awake that long.
3: I am well thought of amongst my neighbors. How you spell neighbors, Lum? Is it N-A-Y or N-A-I?
2: Granny, this is the most comical thing I ever heard of.
3: Now, Lum, don't laugh about this now.
2: I can't help it, Abner.
3: Well, you just don't realize what a sad thing this is, Lum. I'm making a patriotic sacrifice, and you just stand there laughing at me.
2: Well, it's dadgum silly.
3: Well, it might be to you, but I'll tell you, this is the saddest one day of my life. So, if there's just some good legal way of getting him deferred, I believe I'd do it.
2: Well, how could you get a dog deferred?
3: I don't know. I can't think of no reason. He ain't got no dependents. That's why I'm writing this letter for him. Oh, that reminds me, too. I better get him down here so as he can sign it.
2: So as he can sign it?
3: Well, I'll put his paw mark on it. I'll dip his front paw in ink and then have him step on the letter. That-a-way, why, they'll know for sure he wrote it himself, you know. I reckon I better call Elizabeth, too.
2: Abner, if you don't cut this out, folks are going to start thinking you're catching the head.
3: Not if they're dog lovers, they won't. I want to get this letter in the mail as quick as I can. Long as he's going, he might as well not wait around here. Hello? Elizabeth? Say, honey, will you holler over next door and have the little Quincy boy bring old Blue down here at the store?
2: For goodness sake.
3: Oh! Yeah, well, see if you can get in touch with Cedric then and tell him to bring him right over here.
2: Sillier about that dog and his daughter.
3: All right, Elizabeth. Goodbye. Though that he's followed Cedric Summers, I just hope old Blue don't get lost.
2: Oh, he won't. Cedric will lead him home.
3: Yeah, let's see. I better finish this letter, I guess. Or maybe I've wrote down enough already. I don't know. What do you think, Lum?
2: You had enough wrote down a long time ago, if you ask me.
3: Well, I believe you're right. They wouldn't expect a dog to...

0: write a very long letter, I don't reckon. Believe I'll just finish it up right here. Put yours truly. And the paw print goes right there. Soon the Blue gets here, and then I'll mail it right away.
1: Yeah, I know they'd be awful glad to get that letter, too. Down here, they're just sitting there waiting for it.
0: You reckon the air sure enough long?
1: Oh, no doubts about it.
0: Yes, sir, I've just been wondering. Reckon I ought to sort of give a little farewell party for old Blue.
1: Give a party for him?
0: Yeah, invite some of the other dogs around the neighborhood. Just his close friends.
1: For goodness sakes, Abner, dogs don't go to parties.
0: Well, they might. They get together and romp around and play. I could get them a batch of horse meat and get them a rubber ball to chase around the yard or some old shoes to chew on. Or no, I wouldn't want to waste no shoes that way. Let's see, what else could I
1: do for them? Abner, I believe this is beginning to affect your mind.
0: They don't like ice cream. Well, Lom, old Blue is just like one of the family. We've had him for 13 years, and I know I'm going to miss him something awful. I might even just pine plumb away. I don't know.
1: Well, before you pine away, answer the phone. I believe that's our ring.
0: Yeah, I'll get it. I'll get it. Recollect when old Blue's just a little puppy. Hello. Jot him down, store, library, Avenue. Peabody doing the talking. Oh, yeah, Cedric, did Elizabeth talk to you? Well, whereabouts are you at? Are you on the day shift over there now? Oh, I see.
1: Okay, you must be working day and night, buddy.
0: Hey, well, whereabouts is old Blue? He is? Well, I do know. Oh, no, no, never mind, Cedric. No, just forget about it. I'll see you later. Yeah, goodbye. I know. Where's that letter, Lon?
1: Wait a minute. What are you tearing the letter up for?
0: Why, Blue don't have to go into the Army after all.
1: He don't?
0: No. Cedric's doing some extra work over at the plant today. He's guarding one of the gates, and old Blue's been helping him guard it.
1: Well, what's that got to do with it?
0: Well, don't you see, Lon? Old Blue'll be deferred now because he's working in a defense.

0: Chester Locke and Norris Goff as Lum and Abner in a broadcast from July 23rd, 1943. While Old Blue might not be military material, dogs were quite busy during World War II. I'll detail some of those canine exploits and then wrap up when radio was right after this.
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0: head of consumer payment products, says Visa recently announced 7 new and exciting technologies. Mark shared a couple with me here.
1: But we've introduced a flexible credential whereby a single card can be what you want it to be depending on the transaction type. We've also introduced this concept of a passkey, and it's all around how do we make payments safer and easier to use online. We also announced a thing called a data token, which allows the customer to get a little bit more control in terms of where they want to share their data. So if they want to share data with a third party, it can enable a better shopping experience all through AI. And it's a way in which the consumers can have a little bit more control over who they share their data with.
0: More info is at Visa.com. 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
2: That was your Tech It Out Minute.
3: Welcome back. Before the break, I was talking about canine combatants during the Second World War. Multiple breeds were used by the U.S. military, led by German Shepherds, Doberman Pinschers, and Collies. Key roles included working as scouts, messengers, sentries, and landmine and tunnel detectors. For example, during the Battle of the Bulge, trained sled dogs were brought in to get supplies and wounded soldiers across the deep, snowy terrain. I'm Greg Bell.

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1: From ABC News, I'm Wayne Cabot. A weekend of ceasefire violations ends with a top Trump official now telling ABC News tonight the skirmishes are over. Both the U.S. and Iran will stop firing at each other, and Iran will allow the safe flow of shipping through the Strait of Hormuz. The official says the technical talks are going to continue on all areas, but gave no details about the timing. Air conditioning and hydration will save lives this week as dangerously high temperatures from the Midwest to the Gulf Coast then move to the Northeast. Check out these predicted numbers. From ABC News meteorologist Leslie Lopez.
2: New York, 103 by Wednesday, 106 by Thursday. Even Washington, D.C. hitting 104 by Thursday as a heat index. And then we move out towards the west. Extreme risk of fire spread still remains for the Four Corners. We're looking at wind gusts of 50 miles per hour, single-digit humidities, and unfortunately very dry fuels in the area that could really contribute to the rapid fire spread. The good news is we're looking at some cooler temperatures, and so that will hopefully aid in the firefight.
1: But those fires continue at 0% containment. Except for one fire, the Iron Fire, controlled enough so people can go back to their homes in Eureka, Mammoth, and Silver City in Utah. Three firefighters died on the Utah-Colorado border. The families of 50,000 people are waiting for word of their missing loved ones 4 days after two quakes in Venezuela. There is reason to stay hopeful. Several more rescues of people buried for all those days happened today, including a father and son found by crews from Virginia. ABC's Marcus Moore says the overall tally in Venezuela is very grim.
3: U.S. teams bringing highly trained urban search and rescue dogs. Their unique senses piercing the rubble and helping to find those trapped underneath. Researchers estimate nearly 60,000 buildings were damaged or destroyed. The death toll remains at more than 1,400 people.
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1: This 4th of July, the pain of filling up our tanks with prices 61 cents a gallon more than last year won't mean fewer cars on the road or fewer planes in the air.
9: The TSA is expecting to screen about 18.7 million passengers between Tuesday and July 6th, with Thursday, July 2nd, projected to be the busiest day as more than 3 million people take to the air. AAA says a record 72.2 million Americans will travel at least 50 miles from home over the holiday, surpassing last year's record.
1: ABC's Andrew Dimbert. Torrential rains triggering water rescues and swamping entire communities in Kentucky. Some counties getting record or near record rain. ABC's Morgan Norwood.
10: In Bullitt County, emergency crews going door to door, pulling residents from homes surrounded by rising floodwaters. Officials there are also monitoring damage to a small dam, warning that if it were to fail, more homes could flood. Governor Andy Beshear declaring a state of emergency after at least 4 people were killed.
1: Israel renewing its attacks on Lebanon and in the Gaza Strip, where a 13-year-old girl is among the 4 people reported killed. Ukraine is bringing the pain to Moscow after 5 punishing years of attacks from Russia. Vladimir Putin today acknowledging a fuel shortage because of drone strikes by Ukraine. Canada beat South Africa 1-0. Canada's first knockout match victory in the World Cup, advancing to face the Netherlands or Morocco on July 4th. Wayne Cabot, ABC News.
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3: WSVA's local AccuWeather for Harrisonburg and the Shenandoah Valley. Cloudy tonight, thunderstorm this evening. Some fog late, it'll be humid, low 66. Winds will be light and variable. Partly sunny, humid, a thunderstorm for tomorrow, the high near 83. Sun and clouds Tuesday with the high reaching 88. Sunshine, it'll be a hot one on Wednesday. The high Wednesday afternoon at 97. I'm AccuWeather forecaster Steve Williams on WSVA.
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6: From Maine to Sacramento, this is weather for Sterling every damn Sunday night. I am meteorologist Dr. Dave Iser. Well, an old-fashioned heat wave is already broiling the Midwest, and that's going to be moving over to the eastern third of the country by the middle of this next week, with temperatures reaching the 90s and lower 100s, and moisture from the Gulf of Mexico pumping all kinds of humidity to the eastern half of America. The combination of heat and humidity puts millions of Americans in a heat warning advisory. Stay hydrated and out of the sun in the afternoons if you can. An upper level low adds some instability to the atmosphere, so we can rule out some pretty heavy thunderstorms with heavy rain. Most likely tomorrow night and Tuesday, probably another bout with it as we approach next weekend, with a possibility of heavy rain and some flash flooding in some spots. That all sounds like summer, doesn't it? Well, it should. July is just around the corner. In fact, the corner is Wednesday. This is meteorologist Dr. Dave Iser with weather reports 6 and 36 past every hour. Only right here on Sterling every damn Sunday night.
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10: Hi, I'm retired detective Vic Ferrari. And on tonight's episode of Confessions of a Retired Detective, what happens when a not-so-bright cop decides to go around the precinct with a sawzall sawing the wheels off of stolen shopping carts? 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

0: Buster's got just what you need every damn night. 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
1: You know, I'm just trying to get more mayonnaise into my diet. That's all I want at any given time. Is that unreasonable? Walter Sterling, every damn Sunday. What does that mean? It means that we're on great radio stations like Philadelphia's WP.

0: HT. We're here for Charlie Green, Neil Paul, all my favorites. Who's the other one? There's a bunch of favorites. Yeah, I'll cut to it anyway. Amazing news this week. As you know, Travis Kelce and Taylor Swift, a Pennsylvanian, although she denies it, should be rooting for all Philadelphia things. They're going to get married, apparently, in Madison Square Garden, which I believed was a nonsense rumor until I realized they were actually filing for city permits. Why would they need city permits to use Madison Square Garden? Because in order to do it, these publicity pigs are going to have to cordon off entire blocks of New York City, Manhattan. Let's just think about that. You realize that where Madison Square Garden is in Midtown Manhattan, that is the very busiest spot in Midtown Manhattan because it surrounds Pennsylvania Station, Macy's, it's 34th, 35th Street. Oh, and the post office, 34th, 35th Street, Long Island Railroad Station, couldn't be busier. And they're going to block it off for their own enjoyment, for their own pleasuring, where they're going to be pleasuring. What the hell? The right thing for them to do, in my opinion, with all that money, is have a quiet wedding near their new home in Hunting Valley, Ohio, which is where he's from. But he's not from Hunting Valley. He's from Cleveland Heights, which is a very, very nice suburb of Cleveland, if there is such a thing. The trade-off, you're in a nice suburb of Cleveland. The trade-off is you're a suburb of Cleveland. And what's in Cleveland? Nothing. You realize that downtown Cleveland, I hope you never see this yourself, but you realize that downtown Cleveland, there is nothing. This is a city that disappeared. Money was spent to improve the facades, the infrastructure of the city. They didn't fill one pothole, but all of the buildings look nice and the streets are clean. You could move in there. You could drive down there and think your business could be fine here, but it wouldn't be because nobody's there. It's like the day after. You go down there at noon, the busiest street at noon, the biggest boulevard at noon. There's nobody there. Not an exaggeration. Oh, you know, Walter's guilty of hyperbole. I am guilty of hyperbole, but not this time. There's nothing there. If you're in a suburb of Cleveland, you're in a suburb of nothing. Usually, if you're in a suburb, you're in a suburb of something, but that not the case there. Not the case there. Walter Sterling, every damn Sunday night, that's who I am. I'm here from 10 p.m. to 1 a.m. Eastern every Sunday. This is the sort of headline we lust for. Hospital security fails as body parts go missing. Hospital security fails as body parts go missing. In Hungary, investigators shocked after authorities discovered a man had been collecting and consuming human remains taken from a hospital and abandoned cemeteries, according to police reports. Hungarian law enforcement officials uncovered this activity during an investigation that revealed the suspect had systematically gathered human body parts and bones from multiple locations. This was in Hungary. Medical implications. What are the medical? Is he going to get sick? Experts note that cases involving the consumption of human remains are exceptionally rare and typically involve severe psychological disturbances. The legal ramifications in Hungary include charges related to grave desecration, theft, many, many things. Medical professionals will likely evaluate the suspect's mental state as part of a judicial process. You realize that at Zorro Ranch, the ranch that Jeffrey Epstein had in New Mexico, huge ranch, like 20,000 square foot house. This is where he allegedly made human jerky. Yes, human jerky. That it was there that allegedly children died and then they consumed the food. Is just one of the many Jeffrey Epstein myths. What I find intriguing about all Jeffrey Epstein myths is they seem to ignore something obvious, which is how did any human have this much time? If you look at everything he was accused of, this was the busiest man on earth. No, really, this was the busiest man on earth. How could he have done all of this? It really is amazing. Let me see, get this straight now. He upset the world banking system. He ate human flesh. He cooked things. One of his chefs worked at a restaurant that was named like Cannibal or something like that. It went on and on. It's unbelievable that this guy had any time for anything. And then he always seemed to always have sex. It's a little hard to believe that all of this is true, even though I'd love to. I mean, as a talk show host, what could be better than this?
1: Hello, I'm Lee Harris.
0: Yes, Lee Harris is now the new program director of WABC in New York, which is a blessing because he's a great man and a great programmer. There's a big conspiracy about your iPhone.
2: The Battery Gate conspiracy.
1: For years, iPhone users noticed a frustrating pattern. Whenever Apple released a new iPhone, the older models seemed to get slower. Many users believed Apple was doing this on purpose to push them to buy the latest iPhone. People thought this theory was crazy, and if you believed it, you were just paranoid. Then in 2017, something happened, and suddenly you didn't seem so crazy after all. That year, Apple released a software

0: software update called iOS 10.2.1. After users installed it, complaints started pouring in. Users with older iPhones said their batteries were acting strangely. A phone might show a 30% battery, then suddenly drop to 1%. Seconds later, the phone would shut down. People complained all over social media. They were confused, frustrated, and demanded answers. But Apple didn't respond. So one man decided to look into it himself. John Poole was a software developer. He noticed that people were complaining about their iPhones. His wife was one of them.
1: My wife just offhand mentioned that her iPhone 6S felt slow, and the numbers that we got out of it were significantly lower than what I'd expect from a phone like that.
0: Poole knew enough about phones to analyze the situation.
1: It was sort of a eureka moment, and that's what prompted me to really take a deep dive into our database of performance data and see what was happening.
0: He ran performance tests on older iPhones and compared the results to newer ones. What he found was hard to ignore. Older iPhones running newer versions of iOS had lower performance scores, but it was only happening to phones with older batteries. After analyzing everything, he reached one unsettling conclusion. Apple was deliberately slowing down older iPhones. Poole published his findings on his blog on December 2017. Millions read it and they were furious. For the first time, the old joke about Apple slowing phones down didn't feel like a joke anymore. Now Apple had to answer for it. Just 2 days after Poole's blog went viral, Apple released a statement.
2: Apple confirms it slows down the performance of older iPhones to reduce power demands.
0: The company admitted it was slowing down older phones, but it said there was a good reason for it. As iPhones get older, so do their batteries. Older batteries can't handle power the way they used to. If an older battery is pushed too hard, the phone might shut down or crash. To prevent that from happening, Apple added software that reduced the processor speed on older models. But that explanation didn't calm customers down. The problem wasn't just the slowdown. The problem was that Apple kept it hidden. Soon, lawsuits began piling up.
3: So far, two lawsuits have been filed in Los Angeles and Illinois, claiming those suing never consented to allow Apple to slow their older iPhones.
0: Apple was sued in the U.S., Canada, Israel, and several European countries. Attorneys said Apple acted deceptively by hiding the shutdown and slowdown issue. In 2020, Apple agreed to settle the lawsuits. The company reportedly paid about $500 million. Every iPhone user included in the lawsuit received a little less than $100. But as part of the deal, Apple did not admit to breaking any laws or any other wrongdoing. Today, Apple's more transparent about battery performance. The company also added a new feature that shows battery health.
4: Well, there you go. Finally, Apple is more transparent and gave out like $4 to each of us for suffering their continuous embarrassment. All right, good evening. I'm Walter Sterling. This is Sterling Every Damn Sunday, a radio show made for Sundays. The other shows on this station, Best of Thursday, Sterling Every Damn Sunday. Garlic happens. Romance isn't perfect. 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Z-E-L-M-I-N-S. 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Z-E-L-M-I-N-S. 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

0: Matias Boom Boom in Hollywood is coming up, and I know one of the things he's going to talk about is Supergirl. I have lusted for Supergirl since we first saw her for 8 seconds in Superman last June. Millie Alcock, Australian. There's some things about Australians that you really need to know. They're all like Elle Macpherson. They're all born beautiful. They're all blonde. There are no gyms, no fitness clubs, no health clubs in Australia because they were born that way. And then they stay that way until they die. It's a remarkable thing to see. Australians, they also have better radio than we do. I hate to say that, but they do. And the reason they do is they can curse on the air. I don't know why they can curse on the air, but they can curse on the air. And you know what? Nobody dies. Isn't that amazing? They can say a long list of things that if I said, everybody would lose their sense of humor. You wouldn't automatically lose your license, but I'd automatically lose my job because they'd have no sense of humor. Congratulations for being liberated from the weekend. Here we are, you and I, in the car, the 18-wheeler, that beautiful new cab you got for your 18-wheeler, the one with the fountain, the rotating fountain, the strobe lights. I've never seen it. The brand new truck trailer cabs, the sleeping facilities in those cabs are first-class airline like Qantas. They're beautiful. Do you guys all carry a gun? I asked a trucker that once. I said, do you carry a gun? And the guy said, no, I don't carry a gun. If I was driving an 18-wheeler, I'd have a pack and carry permit so fast. Let's think about this. You're in the middle of the Pennsylvania wilds, the middle of Pennsylvania, where there is nothing. Between Pittsburgh and Philadelphia, there is nothing. Every time you open the car door, you hear the theme from Deliverance in the background. What is that? Your pig squealing, Ned Beatty yelling in the background, and you got a bad tire or a bad brake or a bunch of lights aren't working. You have to get out of your truck to investigate. Believe me, I'd have a gun. Because if a wild boar doesn't attack you, old Charlie, who lives in a hut 100 yards off the road, who's been there for 900 years, he would attack you. I don't believe any 18-wheeler, any C1 driver doesn't carry a gun. They should. In fact, it should be required. Oh, gun violence. In the 1970s, 60s, you realize that there were very few rules about buying a gun. Kids could order them in the mail. They could order a .22 in the mail, BB guns in the mail. No permit, no permission, nothing. I don't remember any mass shootings in schools. And this notion that guns are going to, that the elimination of guns are going to eliminate violence, that's hysterical. Just like when they predicted in Prohibition that the elimination of alcohol would eliminate all problems. Also funny. The reward for that psychically was the depression. That's when they got the depression. All right, I've got an email. It's WalterMSterling@gmail.com. I answer every email, and I look forward to hearing from you. Now, here's the ultimate nightmare. You go to a lottery store. You go to one of those quality bodegas that smell funny. They all smell funny. And you buy a bunch of lottery tickets. Very often, for expeditious reasons, if you want a quick pick, they've already printed them out. There's a pile of them there, and they just sell them one at a time. They don't take up the line by printing them out. If they're quick picks, they've often already printed them out, and there's a stack of them, and then they sell it to you. There was a place in California, Southern California, where they did that, and a gentleman bought the quick pick, had the receipt, it showed what his numbers were, and he left. And then he won $13 million. And when he went for the look to the ticket in his pile of tickets, he didn't have it. It wasn't there. His receipt showed it, but he didn't have it. Turns out that the gentleman who sold it to him, it had slipped down between the counter. In a slit between the counters, it slipped down. It was sort of between the counters. The owner of the place found it while cleaning out, looked at it, and said, "Oh my God, I won." He announced he won. He decided he won, but he hadn't bought the ticket. I'm sure he quickly bought it. But the guy at home saying, "Well, wait a minute, I have the receipt. I know I paid for it. I won the $13 million, but I don't seem to have it." Goes to the lottery people. The lottery people say, "Well, somebody else has that ticket." Well, guess what? Now they're in lawsuit land. I know that's a surprise, lawsuit land, but you would go to lawsuit land for $13 million. This was bought at a Circle K in Scottsdale, Arizona. It's always at a Circle K. All the big winners are always at Circle K's. A Circle K, the store filed a civil lawsuit against a judge. Oh, sorry, asking a judge to decide who gets to walk away with $13 million. This guy, Kim, purchased a $60 worth of tickets, but the cashier identified accidentally printed $85 worth of tickets, according to the complaint. He then left the extra $25 worth of tickets beside the register, and some fell behind the printer. Later that night, the Arizona Lottery drew the winning numbers, and there it was. The store manager allegedly learned that one of the winning tickets was generated at his Circle K. The complaint states that they clocked out of work, took off his uniform, purchased the ticket. A Circle K Scottsdale, Arizona has become embroiled in a controversy. A complaint filed. Okay. So there's your dispute. The Circle K people say, no, we had it. We bought it. And this guy said, no, I bought it. I believe the guy. Then this odd announcement. Did you hear about this, about Buckingham Palace? No British monarch will ever live at Buckingham Palace again, despite a $369 million funded refit. So $369 million was spent to refit the historic royal palace. The king and queen will not be moving in, even when a decade-long refurbishment of the monarch's official London residence is completed next year. So the new king and queen and the current king and queen will instead reside permanently across the mall at Clarence House. What are they going to do? You see, Prince William already announced that he and his wife intend to remain in their private home when he eventually accedes to the throne. The next sovereign will not even reside in the capital. Royal aides on Thursday insisted that the building would remain the buzzing hive of monarchy headquarters. Meetings, receptions, institutions, audiences, but the plan is to make it much more accessible to the public. And you know what? In terms of their survival as a monarchy, that's a damn smart decision. You make that what it is into a royal museum, right? It's a royal museum.
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2: ABC News, I'm Wayne Cabot. The U.S. and Iran will stop firing at each other. Iran will allow the safe flow of shipping through the Strait of Hormuz. That word tonight to ABC News from a top Trump official after a weekend of ceasefire violations.
3: The U.S. and Iran escalating threats and attacks. Tehran says it targeted U.S. military sites in Kuwait and Bahrain, warning American bases in the region will be experiencing hell during these days.
2: ABC's Selena Wang. This week, about a third of all Americans will be experiencing the kind of high heat that can make you sick or worse. The Midwest and Gulf Coast Monday and Tuesday, the East Thursday and Friday. Three firefighters died on the Utah-Colorado border. Utah fires still continuing at 0% containment, except for the Iron Fire. Today brought rescues in the rubble 4 days after the quakes in Venezuela. This is ABC News.
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7: And I'm a mentor, a big brother with Big Brothers Big Sisters of Harrisonburg, Rockingham County. I've been a big brother three different times over the last 15 years. People ask me how much time it takes or why I became a big. It's really just a few hours a month. We always have a great time together, and I don't see it as something I have to do. It's something I get to do. And it isn't about time. It's about showing up. One kid, one consistent adult. I didn't choose to become a big brother because I had all the answers. I became a big brother because I saw the need and wanted to help. 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To a kid who could benefit from some extra one-on-one time, new experiences, or someone to talk to, a few hours a month can really make a difference. Many local boys have been waiting over a year for a big brother. Will you join me? 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
9: WSVA's local AccuWeather for Harrisonburg and the Shenandoah Valley. Cloudy tonight, thunderstorm this evening, some fog late, it'll be humid, low 66. Winds will be light and variable. Partly sunny, humid, a thunderstorm for tomorrow, the high near 83. Sun and clouds Tuesday with the high reaching 88.

0: Sunshine, it'll be a hot one on Wednesday. A high Wednesday afternoon at 97. I'm AccuWeather forecaster Steve Williams on WSVA.
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2: In Sacramento, this is weather for Sterling every damn Sunday night. I am meteorologist Dr. Dave Iser. Critical fire weather is in the weather headlines of the southwestern U.S. It's already wreaking havoc up in the areas around Utah. We're looking at western Texas and New Mexico into the Four Corners region in the southwest and the deserts. Otherwise, a very strong upper-level low-pressure system is moving through the Pacific Northwest and will cool much of northern and central California and the intermountain region of the western state and strengthen the marine layer off the Pacific Ocean. So slow to clear June gloom cloudiness near the coast with highs favoring the 70s and 80s rather than the middle 90s. For Sacramento, sunny and warm with highs in the 80s and a couple of lower 90s with overnight lows near 60 degrees and very strong northerly winds in the afternoon due to that low pressure system moving into the intermountain west region. This is meteorologist Dr. Dave Iser with weather reports at 6 and 36 past every hour, only right here on Sterling every damn Sunday night.

0: It's time to go to Hollywood.
1: Thanks so much, Walter. It's so great to be on Sterling every damn Sunday on this great radio station. Your pal Matthias Boenbaum with you, and as Walter said, we'll take a look at the movies that opened this weekend, but also, we didn't get to talk about this last week. The movie that opened last week that was such a big hit, of course, is Toy Story 5, and the movie has made, in just short order since it opened on the 19th of June, worldwide, an amazing $379,241,642, and that was just in its first week alone, so that's just extraordinary. And of course, Pixar and Disney offer this Toy Story 5, and I know what you're thinking, how is it possible that there have been five of these movies in the 31 years since the first one in 1995? For this latest feature, co-directors and writers McKenna Harris and Andrew Stanton bring their toys, a most contemporary challenge, Lilypad, voiced by Greta Lee, a frog-themed and villainous iPad, tablet-like device for kids that sucks all of the kids' time away from using their imagination to play with the now-beloved toys, Woody, Jesse, Buzz Lightyear, and others. The toys war against the new device and seek a new real-life friend for their own shy but sweet girl, Bonnie, voiced by Scarlett Spears. Most of the regular voices return, plus 12 new characters. The most amusing, perhaps, is Conan O'Brien, who voices Smarty Pants, an older tech potty training device. Other new characters are voiced by Alan Cumming, and Bad Bunny as a pizza with sunglasses. Seems appropriate. Overall, Toy Story 5's timely theme and charming writing advances it over the last two releases and is fun for both children and adults. Now, taking a look at what opened last Friday, of course, everybody was eagerly anticipating Supergirl, and Warner Brothers and DC Comics, who have taken it on. This is the first Supergirl movie since 1984, and of course, Supergirl is really Kara Zor-El, Superman's cousin, played in this new movie by 22-year-old Australian actress Miley Alcock. Now, a young girl in this movie, Ruthie, played by Eve Ridley, witnesses her entire family murdered before her eyes on a distant planet by Krem, who is played by an almost unrecognizable Matthias Schoenaerts. Ruthie seeks revenge and wanders into a near den of iniquity to recruit help, only to find out she's in over her head. However, she's saved from the intergalactic thugs by Kara, who's been on a bender for weeks, accompanied by Krypto, the superdog. When Krem steals Kara's ship and fires a poison dart into Krypto, well, now things are personal. The unlikely duo then travel the galaxy to find Krem and get the antidote that will save Krypto. Along the way, they meet Lobo, a space motorcycle-riding tough guy, played by Jason Momoa. The movie's ugly settings and aliens didn't appeal to me, but the radiance that Miss Alcock brings is truly super. Super energy to Supergirl. Also opening this last Friday was a new movie from Roadside Attractions, Lucky Strike, in which Scott Eastwood plays Castle, an American soldier trapped behind German lines during the Battle of the Bulge in late December of 1944. When Colonel Neo, played by Colin Hanks, orders Castle's unit to block a roadway to stop a German supply line, the truck stalls and the men are trapped. Gradually, many meet their fate at the hands of the enemy, but Castle soldiers on, eventually alone and without a backup, assisted only by his Motorola field telephone. His only connection to other U.S.

0: Units operating in the area. His heroic fight for survival against all odds is constantly tested, and though wounded, his attention to the smallest detail may be just the thing that saves his life. This movie's told in flashback after an opening scene where Castle visits a Mrs. Cadwell, beautifully played by Ingenue Ellis-Taylor, who will figure prominently before the story ends. Lucky Strike, directed by Tudor Kotzev and Rod Lurie, is engaging. Eastwood looks much like his father Clint in many scenes as he struggles for survival, offering a gripping drama. Lucky Strike, playing in theaters right now. Turning to the box office right now, as I mentioned, Toy Story 5 has done a tremendous business. It remains number one as of last week. We don't have this week's numbers yet. Obsession, the horror movie, is in this number two spot. It's made over $224 million. Steven Spielberg's Disclosure Day is in the number third spot with $86 million gathered last week. Backrooms, another horror movie, $180 million. And Scary Movie is in fifth place. Three of the top five are scary movies. This is your pal, Matthias Bombal. You may find me on Facebook at Matthias Bombal's Hollywood. M-A-T-I-A-S-B-O-M-B-A-L, apostrophe S, Hollywood, like the city. That's Matthias Bombal's Hollywood. Thank you, Walter. I love being on Sterling every damn Sunday.
1: Brilliant work as always. Brilliant work as always. All right, listen. The beauty of being awake at this time, the beauty of working at this time, is that we're alone. What the people who work during the day don't understand is this is our preference. We prefer to be alone. They don't understand that. Extroverts will never, they'll always say, but don't you get lonely? Extroverts have the biggest burden imaginable. They have to get married to not be alone. I can't tell you how many terrible relationships exist because one or both of the people just don't want to be alone. Whereas you and I, we lust to be alone. Being alone is not a problem. It's a goal. Being alone is a goal. What did I do this weekend? Dreamt about being alone. And then, as much as possible, I got the thermostat to 50. I pulled down all the blinds, even though I don't do drugs, and there was no legal reason to pull down all the blinds. There was no mafia reason to pull down all the blinds. I didn't need to hide from anybody, but I just pulled down all the blinds for the hell of it. Do you ever do that? All right, so I can walk around in my underwear. Do you ever do that? Then I have to make a decision. Do I watch Off Campus or do I watch Storage Wars? Sometimes I try to watch Hoarders, but it's too depressing. Hoarders is just too sad because these people actually think it's okay. And then there's the other level of hoarders that store garbage. It's one thing to keep books, Pez dispensers, Easter candy, Christmas decorations. There's actually a holiday episode of Hoarders, which is particularly tragic. People who save and will not throw away Christmas decorations. That's a very sad edition of Hoarders. But then there's this other level of people who save actual garbage, cat litter, etc. Don't flush the toilets. I don't want to watch that. There's nothing entertaining in that. And they never get better. The ones who are just keeping old books, they tend to get better. But the relatives of the garbage hoarders have long left them. These people are being evicted. That's why the production crew has found them. Then I watch, but Storage Wars is interesting because this is about store. You've seen it. It's about store. You don't have to admit it, but you've seen it. This is about storage lockers that are abandoned. They say they're abandoned. They're not abandoned. Some poor guy who ran a store, a business, or died could no longer pay the fee. So they abandoned them. They just couldn't pay for it anymore. These clowns show up, professional clowns, by the way. These aren't real collectors. Show up, pretend to make bids. The auctioneer opens it up. Boom, there's the lock. The producers have put something really interesting in there, and then everybody goes through it. All right, that part's fun. But then the second part is when, oh my God, this pinball machine, I can't imagine this pinball machine isn't worth a lot, but I'm no expert. But I know Frank and Joe, who won Frank and Joe's pinball collection machines in town. They always find this obscure expert in a California backwater town that would never be able to support a weird expert, but son of a gun, there they are. Store's always immaculate, and how the camera crew is in that store before the clowns are in, I can't imagine. They go in, they say, what do you think this is worth? And then they say, well, I think it's worth $1,200. $1,200? Oh my God, we've made money on this. We've done all right. I watch every episode. Every episode's the same. Why do I watch? Is it so I'll get surprised that one episode will be different, completely different? Is that possible? Is that why I do it? I don't know. It's a mystery. It's a mystery. Oh, Walter Sterling. The name of the show is Sterling. Every damn Sunday night, I'm on this great radio station, Eastern Time, 10 p.m. to 1 a.m. including WPHT in Philadelphia, 1210 WPHT, KMOX in St. Louis, the home of Steve Moore, and you every damn Sunday. Stay.

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2: 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And at the 9 o'clock hour, it's Travel Today with Terry Dean and Harry Reif from The Wishing Well. They'll talk about where and how you can celebrate the nation's 250th birthday. Jim's back from vacation, plus we'll have news, traffic, and weather. 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

0: Sterling every damn Sunday night. Ladies and gentlemen, it's a privilege to be with you, and I'm sure it's a privilege for you to be with me. Finally, somebody who's talking with us about our news. Because you see, what I hear in the news, not my news. Yeah, okay, fine, about Iran, and that's about as much time as I'm going to devote to it on any given day. It remains abstract. I don't see it. I don't feel it. I haven't been there. You haven't been there. Okay, I get it. What do I care about? I care about the fact that gas is cheap at $3.59, pushing $4 most of the time. That's mostly what I care about. My daughter to go to work during the course of a week will take up one full tank of gas. That's over $50. 2 years ago, or at the beginning of the president's term, it was half of that. That's a lot of money. That's real money. The good news is I can get a dozen eggs for $1. Well, that's a big improvement over the $6 that I was paying 2 years ago with some other administration. But it's not about the administration. It's just about the price of eggs. It's not politics. It's the price of eggs. The price of milk, which I think is $2.80 a gallon. I think it's about $2.80 a gallon. The important thing to remember is that gas affects the price of everything, no matter what it is. Eggs, melons, cherries. At some point, it comes out of the back of a truck, driven by a C1 driver, a great truckman, a great driver. I'm grateful for everything that man does, everything that woman does. Thank you. But the federal laws that those truckers have to put up with are insane. The federal trucking laws, there's a war on truckers in America, and I don't know why, but there absolutely is. There is a conspiracy against truckers. The rules about how much a trucker can drive, how long he can drive, how long she can drive, where she can park, when she can park, those are made up by federal employees who have never even been in a cab of a truck, certainly not driven the cab of a truck. Well, that's a tough spot for all of us. Do you realize that if a trucker drives a certain number of hours, he must stop and rest? She must park the truck. That could happen at 7:20 in the morning in Midtown, Chicago, Kansas City, Miami. It could happen in Midtown at 7 in the morning. No place to park. Every second that they haven't parked, every second they haven't rested is against federal law. But who would know, right? Oh, no, no, no. They have a machine. There's a digital machine in those trucks that indicate exactly how long they drove, where they drove, when they drove. It's as detailed as the black box in an airplane, which, by the way, is an orange box. It's a rigorous set of laws and regulations that sort of rob the fun and the joy and the cowboyness of being a trucker. I believe every trucker should have the right, in fact, should be required to carry a gun. You're carrying a load that valuable in the darkest parts of our country, the middle of Pennsylvania at 2 a.m. Good luck if you get stuck. Good freaking luck. Because even if a professional truck for truckers comes out to rescue you, you're sitting there, nothing around you. The theme from Deliverance heard everywhere. Very dangerous. Should be required to carry a gun. As a trucker, how do you feel about that? Don't you feel you should be required to carry a gun and know how to use it? Carry one of, what do they call it? A pack and play license. It's incredible what they put up with for not enough money. But a damn good union, I wouldn't mess with that union. You don't want to mess with Teamsters. I love Teamsters. I'm one of the rare Americans who understands the dynamic in a little way. Is it a dynamic with the mafia? I understand it. And the mafia math is actually pretty simple. If I don't ask them for anything, we have nothing to do with each other. That's it. They have no interest in civilians. They have interest in doing business. If you don't want to do business with them, they have no interest in doing business with you.
1: Kamala, I've been busting my pick all day long to bring home the money you're so concerned about. And I thought maybe I could have a Sunday and zone out in front of the friggin' TV. Because, hey, you're right. My job is extremely stressful.
0: Very stressful.

0: stressful. Don't annoy him. Just as a general rule, don't annoy him.
1: Camilla, I've been busting my pick all day long to bring home the money you're so concerned about. And I thought maybe I could have a Sunday and zone out in front of the friggin' TV. Because, A, you're right, my job is extremely stressful.
2: Cake pan? No, I have a lot to do today.
3: So what'd your parents finally say about last Saturday?
4: The usual. Nothing.
3: Hello? I'm making dessert to help.
5: Mine just blah, blah, blah.
4: Here is your cake pan.
3: When are they going to realize that we're practically adults responsible for ourselves?
4: And you're going to clean up your baking mess.

0: make you money.
1: But then that means I'm never gonna see you. But that means I'm never gonna see you. Do you understand that, Helen? So I moved down here for no reason? You know what? I'm just gonna pack my things and I'm gonna leave and I'm gonna go home to New York. I should have never come here.
2: My vote will always be with truckers and the unions, because I believe that my neighborhood's better off if I know that gangsters are there. That means that there are gangster grandmothers there to a neighborhood that has the grandmother of a mafioso in it. Nothing. You got that? Isn't that wonderful? Nothing's going to happen. And I don't ask them for anything. We have nothing to do with each other. That's the goal, is to have nothing to do with the gangsters or the police. When people say, well, you know, I care about our involvement with the police. You're not supposed to be involved with the police. You're not supposed to get anywhere near them. If you see the police, you say, officer, good afternoon. Or you say, officer, is there anything I can do to help you? Or officer, I'm going into the store to get a soda. Would you like a soda? And they'll say no. That's it. But there's no safer neighborhood than one with a gangster's grandmother. That's the best thing possible. Therefore, there are many services that organized crime brings to a neighborhood that are valuable. You don't have to have anything to do with them. You shouldn't have anything to do with them. They know what they're doing. Leave them in peace. I say this with respect. If you're on a garbage route that is picked up by the mob, they will do a much better job than anybody else. You pray for that. You hope for that. That's a good thing. Coming up, you and I are going to talk about the mud floods and about the amazing cities that just disappeared, were magically renamed and then disappeared. We're going to hear from Theo Landon, who will give us a reason to live. The great Theo Landon, smutty book author. Oh, yeah. We're going to talk about Bill Gates, this creepy guy who got lucky with computer chips and computers, screwed around on his ugly wife. Oh, did I say that? Yes. Bill, no prize. Wife, no prize. Insanely rich woman. Suddenly, because Bill was like every kid in the AV crew who finally got a few bucks. Every kid in the audiovisual crew who finally got lucky. And he's like going, he's party down. Mr. Party Down. And he had no idea how to get women. He needed who? Jeffrey Epstein to show him how to get it. God bless. What a service Jeffrey Epstein provided to America's rich, wealthy, intelligent, who apparently had no idea how to get girls. But actually, I do believe they actually had no idea how to get girls. Totally plausible. Walter Sterling, every damn Sunday night. I look forward to being with you on this station every damn Sunday night, 10 p.m.

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0: during threats of frontier raids. 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

0: through the Strait of Hormuz, as it was supposed to in the Memorandum of Understanding.
1: Under that deal, Iran promised to reopen the strait. Instead, it's trying to control it. Iran's foreign minister now claiming Iran alone manages the strait, warning against any interference.
0: ABC's Selena Wang, oil prices pushing higher again. Gas prices averaging $3.78 nationally heading into the July 4th week. AAA expecting a record number of Americans traveling at least 50 miles. Applause amid the horror in Venezuela as teams from Virginia and France helped rescue an earthquake survivor in the pile 4 days, still gripping his phone, and then came his young son, almost unresponsive but alive. The death toll at 1,450. This gives some hope to the team still pouring in.
1: Search and rescue teams arriving from around the world, including a team from L.A. County, with 84,000 pounds of equipment and 6 canines to help search for survivors. But an estimated 50,000 are still missing.
0: ABC's Madison Weil in California. Heat records may shatter Monday and Tuesday across the Midwest and South, 100 degrees and higher, and then the hot air moves east.
2: While the U.S. continues to heat up, Western Europe is cooling down after a week of record-breaking heat. Officials in France now saying the country experienced a surge of additional deaths since Wednesday, at least 1,000 during one of the worst of the heat waves on record.
0: ABC's Melissa Dunn. President Trump says work will begin this summer on the East Potomac golf course in D.C. despite a judge's order. 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
0: Canada wins its World Cup knockout match, sending South Africa packing. Wimbledon starts in the morning. Some top earners cutting short their media to protest how little the All England club gives the players, about 14% of revenue, even after increasing the pot 20% this year. Number one Jannik Sinner is leading the protest. He earned nearly $20 million last year. Seven-time champ Novak Djokovic is staying neutral. Seven-time champ Serena Williams is returning to singles play after 4 years away. ESPN's Patrick McEnroe wonders,
8: does she have the same power on the serve? She was known for the greatest serve in the history of women's tennis. And I think the most important thing, particularly early on in the tournament here, is the footwork and her ability to move on this surface, because that's always important for any player.
0: It appears a crocodile dragged a man to sea in front of the Marriott Hotel in Puerto Vallarta. Mexican officials recovered the body the next morning. A Texas boy attacked by a shark in the Bahamas credits his brother for keeping him alive.
9: I definitely consider him as my hero as he stopped bleeding and saved my life.
0: 12-year-old Parker Roll says his brother wrapped his leg for the 60-mile boat ride to the nearest hospital. The family was on an excursion to swim with sharks and thought they were among normally docile nurse sharks, but then an 8 to 10-foot long reef shark latched on.
9: I didn't really feel it at first because there's just so much adrenaline.
0: Wayne Cabot, ABC News.
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11: 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And at the 9 o'clock hour, it's Travel Today with Terry Dean and Harry Reif from the Wishing Well. They'll talk about

0: where and how you can celebrate the nation's 250th birthday. Jim's back from vacation, plus we'll have news, traffic, and weather. 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
1: WSVA's local AccuWeather for Harrisonburg and the Shenandoah Valley. Cloudy tonight, thunderstorm this evening. Some fog late, it'll be humid, low 66. Winds will be light and variable. Partly sunny, humid, a thunderstorm for tomorrow, the high near 83. Sun and clouds Tuesday with the high reaching 88. Sunshine, it'll be a hot one on Wednesday. The high Wednesday afternoon at 97. I'm AccuWeather forecaster Steve Williams on WSVA.
2: 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Tonight, lesbians, strippers, and other ratings grabbers. I'm your announcer, James Copeland.
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4: From Maine to Sacramento, this is weather for Sterling every damn Sunday night. I am meteorologist Dr. Dave Iser. Well, an old-fashioned heat wave is already broiling the Midwest, and that's going to be moving over to the eastern third of the country by the middle of this next week, with temperatures reaching the 90s and lower 100s, and moisture from the Gulf of Mexico pumping all kinds of humidity to the eastern half of America. The combination of heat and humidity puts millions of Americans in a heat warning advisory. Stay hydrated and out of the sun in the afternoons if you can. An upper level low adds some instability to the atmosphere, so we can rule out some pretty heavy thunderstorms with heavy rain. Most likely tomorrow night and Tuesday, probably another bout with it as we approach next weekend, with the possibility of heavy rain and some flash flooding in some spots. That all sounds like summer, doesn't it? Well, it should. July is just around the corner. In fact, the corner is Wednesday. This is meteorologist Dr. Dave Iser with weather reports 6 and 36 past every hour. Only right here on Sterling every damn Sunday night.
3: 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Well, how does that work? You print it out. Beautiful colors, and it includes a decoder. When I give out secret messages, you can decode them and know exactly what I'm talking about. How lucky are you? What, does it get better than that? No. Walter Sterling Show.
5: Oh, God. Excuse me. 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
3: and it's time for us to just do nothing. 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I can't begin to tell you what a quality show this is. This is, I forget what it is, Amazon Prime or Mr. Prime or something, but it's one of those eight-part series. It's either on Netflix or Amazon, and it the best thing about it is you don't need to have the sound on. 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
6: Do you realize that because of you, this city is being overrun by baboons?
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3: 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I can pick up and stop watching at any moment in time. It is perfect in every way. It's perfect in every way. There's no known story. There's nothing you have to follow, nothing difficult, but there it is. It's all available to us. Off Campus. Let me find it for you. I want to share with you the tone, the sound, the excellence of Off Campus. Just a minute here. 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Off Campus. Yeah, here you go.
9: Fans of Off Campus might be in for a real-life romance, as the TV series stars Josh Houston and Mika Abdallah are fueling dating rumors after stepping out together in Paris. In photos circulating on social media June 22nd, Josh and Mika appear to share some subtle PDA while shopping in the French capital. In one snapshot, Josh is seen holding Mika's face close to his while embracing the nape of her neck. In another, Mika is seen grasping Josh's bicep as the pair stand together. The outing comes less than a month after a representative for Mika confirmed to Us Weekly that she and fiancé Jake Short had ended their engagement. Adding to speculation, Josh shared a behind-the-scenes look at life with his off-campus co-stars on Instagram June 22nd, including a photo of him and Mika sitting together in a business class pod on an airplane, seemingly en route to Paris.

0: Neither Josh nor Mika have publicly commented on the romance rumors. However, the actress previously spoke about the close bond formed by the cast during filming, telling The Hollywood Reporter in May, "I cannot get enough of these people." And while the status of their relationship remains a mystery, Mika's future on off campus isn't. The actress is set to become a series regular in season 2, reprising her role as Allie Hayes alongside Stephen Kalin's Dean De Laurentiis. The series is currently filming.
1: All right, I understand. It's kazoo time. Ready? Here we go. The other big series is about Kylie Minogue. This is her bio. I think it's like 4 episodes of about Kylie Minogue's life. Biggest star in the world, except, of course, here. So that's why we're going to feature this song.

0: never got married. She did, however, live in a log cabin with one of her very close friends, Amy. Many of the neighbors stated that they could see them, constantly in a never-ending warm embrace, which is just how good of friends they were. And it was even rumored that they would have sexual relations with each other, practicing for when they got husbands, I assume.
1: Yes, I'm sure that's what it was for.
2: Wellesley.
3: Garrett Graham doesn't do girlfriends.
1: Off campus. 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
2: Practice.
5: This is why I told you I can't help you.
4: Whoa, easy.
2: We're going to be fake dating. There needs to be real kissing.
4: I just met you.
2: What are we going to do? Hold hands?
6: Can't you see I'm flipping?
2: Same, bro.
6: Pretend you like me.
3: Is he looking?
2: No. He's looking now. If we're going to convince anyone that we're hooking up, you can't blush whenever I come near you.
4: You're very sure of yourself.
3: What's wrong, Graham?
4: You said we needed practice.
2: Last week, you didn't even know her name. Sometimes people sneak up on you.
4: Oh, my God. Justin's here.
2: Be cool. Watch the player, not the puck, Wellesley.
4: What the hell does that mean?
2: It means trust me.
3: You have to take a risk. What are you afraid of?
2: What do you want, Wellesley?
4: It's scary telling the world something I'm not ready for it to know.
6: Come on, bro, get your head in it.
2: Why don't you tell me what you think the song's about?
4: Like being in love with someone who doesn't see you.
2: She's not my girlfriend.
5: But you clearly want her to be.
2: This is the part where I tell you all the things I want to do to you.
1: Well,
2: now, you can blush.
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6: Sterling every damn Sunday. Look at you. There you are alone in the car, finally. This is what you've dreamed of all week. You finally get to be alone. Nobody's bothering you. And then you hear my voice. And then you go, what else could possibly be on? Let me save you the trouble. There's nothing else on. You know what else is on? The Gold Show, the Annuities and You Show, or the very best of Super Tramp. There's nothing else on. Vic Ferrari, a retired New York City police detective. I said to Vic, could you talk to us and tell us cop stories the way you would in a cop bar? If I were to meet you in a cop bar, half drunk, could you tell me those stories?
7: Hi, I'm retired detective Vic Ferrari. And on tonight's episode of Confessions of a Retired Detective, I'd like to tell a story about when cops take things a little too far and take things into their own hands. When I was a precinct cop, our commanding officer was a nervous wreck, and he would always be yelling and screaming at the troops. He wants this and he wants that. And the vast majority of us, it went in one ear and out the other. But not one particular guy. He was hired late in life, became a cop, and basically all he knew about the police department is when he watched on 1970 TV shows. It's like he didn't learn anything in the police academy. And this guy was literal to the letter. So when our commanding officer began complaining that shopping carts stolen from different retail stores were popping up all over the precinct and an eyesore, he told us he wanted us to arrest these people and bring the carts back. But here's the problem when you're grabbing homeless people with shopping carts. You have to voucher that property. You can't just throw it out, because if you throw out the property, which is their clothes and food and everything, they can make a civilian complaint or an internal affairs complaint. So then you got to voucher everything in that cart as safeguard, which pisses off the property clerk and the desk officer in the precinct, because now you're making work for them and you're bringing all this crap into the station house. Well, this one cop thought he had a solution. He came into work one day with a battery-operated Sawzall and a fresh pack of metal blades. And what he and his partner did was they drove around the precinct. Whenever they found a homeless guy with a shopping cart from Walmart or Target or whatever, they'd ask the guy where he got it from. Of course, the homeless guy would plead, I don't know. And what he would do is he would saw one wheel off the shopping cart so the shopping cart would list over, and basically rendering it useless. And within weeks, the problem was solved. The problem was the loss prevention detectives that worked for these retail stores, now they're missing all their shopping carts. So they start going around the precinct. They find these damaged carts. What do? They start filing complaint reports for damaged property. Now the desk office is having a heart attack because now this is going to boost up his crime stat.

0: But this cop, who should have just kept his mouth shut, wanted praise and started bragging about, yeah, I solved the problem. When it got back to the commanding officer, he says, I don't care what you have to do. You had better fix this. So the cop panicked. He got a police van. Him and his partner ran around the precinct and gathered up all these damaged shopping carts, and they brought it to a body shop that did welding. And basically, the promise was made that they wouldn't write parking tickets in front of this body shop for a couple of months. And basically, what the body shop did was weld the wheels back onto the shopping carts, and they were returned, and then the reports went away. For more behind the scenes NYPD stories, be sure to check out my new book, NYPD Behind the Blue Wall of Silence. I'm retired detective turned author Vic Ferrari with Walter Sterling every night.
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4: 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That's where you get to be an official Midnight Misfit. Here we are, June 28th, and it's time for you to finally belong to something, because what you found out, what you've been reminded about this time of year, is that this is the hard time of year. Not Christmas, Thanksgiving, New Year's, Hanukkah. This is the hard time of year, because this is the time of year where you and I have to be invited in. Not everybody's going to want to invite you in. You have to be invited into the country club, the tennis club, the backyard barbecue. You can't just walk down the street, smell a barbecue, and walk into their barbecue. If they were singing Christmas carols, you could walk in and join them, and they'd be delighted to see you. You could walk into a church basement and enjoy Thanksgiving. You could walk into a synagogue and enjoy Thanksgiving community event. But this time of year, you need a pass. Tragically, even in New Jersey, if you want to go to the beach in Jersey, you need a suit tag. You need a beach tag. What? Yeah, it's the only state in America where you need a permission to go on the beach. That should be overturned. That should be completely illegal. It's as wrong as could possibly be, but there it is. There it is. You need permission. You need to pay somewhere between $50 and $350 a season for a beach tag to go on the beach. And even if you have a tag, if you're a single man, you can't walk on a beach over the age of 18. If you're 18, 19, 20, you're a desired asset on a beach if you're a guy. But if you're 35, 40, or you, they're going to call the cops. What are you creeping around for, buddy? You go to a friend's pool, you have to go with them. Even if it's a community pool, a municipal pool, you have to go with them. You have to be invited in. But I want you to be a member of the Midnight Misfit Association. You finally get to be a member of something. Since the Home Shopping Network stopped calling itself the Home Shopping Club, you've had a tough time becoming a member of anything. That was the genius of the Home Shopping Club. That was Bud Paxson's genius, that he called it the Home Shopping Club. It has gone downhill ever since. When they talk about malls being screwed by online shopping, by the Amazons and the Amazons, Amazon didn't hurt the malls. Amazon hurt home shopping. It hurt QVC. It hurt Home Shopping Network. That's who it hurt, because it was the same audience. It was the same people with fat butts who didn't want to get up and go to the mall. The people who want to go to the mall still go to the mall. The reason those malls are in trouble and going out of business is not Amazon. It's interesting that it never gets blamed on what the actual reason is. The actual reason that those malls are in trouble are the insanity of the leases. The leases for those stores in the malls are predicated on having anchor stores. If an anchor store leaves, every lease in that mall is changed. It decreases. The value of a store in a mall is dependent on the two anchor stores, usually two, maybe three anchor stores. If any one of them leaves, gee, Saks is pulling out of mall after mall after mall. If any one of them leaves, every lease is cut. They have to pay less rent. What does that do to the financial integrity of the mall? Well, if that mall has a huge mortgage, if it has a huge relationship with a venture capital fund, and that value of those leases is diminished, and they start not being able to make their payments, that's what hurts the malls. That's when they have to get shut down, because they can't reopen. And at the same time, you know, things that you don't think would cost a lot of money do. You know those carts in the alleyways, in the walkways of the malls, those carts where they sell tchotchkes off of? Those people are paying like $5,000 a month rent for those. And then they have to pay rent for the store. There's a part you don't see. Behind the other stores, there are there are walkways, there are storage areas you don't see. And the people who have those carts, they use those storage areas for their stock. Well, they have to pay for that. It's a lot of money to have a cart, and the cart always has to be manned or somebody's going to steal it. You cannot just put the cart there, go have a coffee break, come back a half hour later. You come back a half hour later, there's nothing there. All right, I've explained to you about the malls. Walter Sterling, this is Sterling every damn Sunday night. We all are.

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2: ABC News, I'm Wayne Cabot. The U.S. and Iran have agreed to stand down, says a U.S. official to ABC News, after a weekend ignoring the ceasefire. ABC's Selena Wang.
3: For a few days, what we were seeing was Iran hitting a tanker in the Strait of Hormuz, which then would lead the U.S. to retaliate with their strikes. But then over the weekend, Iran launched not just drones, but also missiles towards Bahrain and Kuwait, which, of course, are home to U.S. military bases.
2: A top Trump official telling us tonight that Iran has again agreed to let vessels move freely through the Strait of Hormuz, as it was supposed to earlier. Oil prices pushing higher again. A rescue team from Virginia helped save an earthquake survivor trapped in the pile for 4 days in Venezuela. This gives new hope even as confirmed number of deaths climbs to 1,450. Heat records may shatter across the Midwest and South, 100 plus. Then the hot air moves east. This is ABC News.
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2: WSVA's local AccuWeather for Harrisonburg and the Shenandoah Valley. Cloudy tonight, thunderstorm this evening. Some fog late, it'll be humid, low 66. Winds will be light and variable. Partly sunny, humid, a thunderstorm for tomorrow, the high near 83. Sun and clouds Tuesday with the high reaching 88. Sunshine, it'll be a hot one on Wednesday. The high Wednesday afternoon at 97. I'm AccuWeather forecaster Steve Williams on WSVA.
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4: Fernando, this is weather for Sterling Every Dam Sunday night. I am meteorologist Dr. Dave Heiser. Critical fire weather is in the weather headlines of the southwestern U.S. It's already wreaking havoc up in the areas around Utah. We're looking at western Texas and New Mexico into the Four Corners region in the southwest and the deserts. Otherwise, a very strong upper-level low pressure system is moving through the Pacific Northwest and will cool much of northern and central California and the Intermountain region of the western state and strengthen the marine layer off the Pacific Ocean. So slow to clear June gloom cloudiness near the coast with highs favoring the 70s and 80s rather than the middle 90s. For Sacramento, sunny and warm with highs in the 80s and a couple of lower 90s with overnight lows near 60 degrees and very strong northerly winds in the afternoon due to that low pressure system moving into the Intermountain West region. This is meteorologist Dr. Dave Ozzie with weather reports at 6 and 36 past every hour, only right here on Sterling Every Damn Sunday Night.
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6: Sterling Every Damn Sunday. Walter Sterling, good evening. Congratulations, you found an actual radio show and not an embarrassing infomercial. I want to congratulate Midnight Misfit Edward Jones, who is a member now of the Ecuador Radio Club. He's a ham operator. The interesting thing about him is he's a ham operator operating out of Manhattan. There seems to be only two. Now, he worked a club in Guayaquil, Ecuador, this evening. Looks like a nice bunch of people. He's 3,028 miles away, and his call sign is W2LCQ. So if you want to get in touch with Edward Jones, he's a W2LCQ. He's part of the Frankfurt Radio Club, Proficiency Through Competition. Wow. Proficiency through competition. Ham operators are very interesting. A ham is easy to do. You don't need to know Morse code. For years, I wasn't a ham because I didn't need. I wasn't going to learn Morse code. And then it was explained to me in slow words that I didn't need to be. I'm going to drink my new coffee. One moment. And he, but that's why I wasn't a ham for years. Now, what a ham operator is, they have a short wave radio, AM, FM, short wave. And you can go on it and you broadcast. And because it's the waves go further or something, I've never understood it, you can be heard around the world. Yeah, around the world. Nothing else does it around the world. Well, what about the internet? Yeah, what about the internet? How's the Wi-Fi from your router to your bedroom? How's the Wi-Fi from your router to your TV? Cutting cords? Good luck with that. Yeah, you cut the wires. Good luck with that. Then you're going to be reliant on your Wi-Fi, which has less frequency response than your toaster. The hell I've gone through in my own home to have cell phone and Wi-Fi. Most of my own home, in my home, Walter, very difficult to keep a phone going. I've rarely gotten through a phone call on my cell phone, AT&T cell phone. Rarely gotten through a phone call without it disconnecting. That's in my home where I can see the router, where I can see the cell phone box, whatever it is. Why is that? Why should that be? In order for me to make most of the business phone calls I have to make, which fortunately are few and far between nowadays. I have to get in my car and drive down the street to a better spot. Why, with AT&T, should I have to drive down the street to a better spot? Why is that necessary? They have sent good tech after good tech after good tech. I have bought those boosters for my cell phone for the Eero thing. I bought the boosters. I've done everything I can do to improve the cell phone reception in my home. And then finally,

0: somebody tells me, well, the problem is that one of the towers is down.
1: What?
0: Well, yeah, one of the towers is down in your neighborhood that's been down since March.
1: What?
0: Therefore, my cell phone reception sucks. My Wi-Fi reception sucks. It's all through AT&T. It's all terrible. I want a landline. You're saying, well, they're phasing them out. They're sunsetting them. They're just fine. They don't want to maintain the copper wires. That's not the problem either. The reason they don't want you and me to use copper wires is what can they do? The copper wire can communicate one voice at a time. Can you get pictures through the copper wire? No. Can you get movies, videos, YouTube? Can you get any of that through the copper wire? No. All I can get is a really crystal clear phone conversation. And I think in some situations I can get a text. That's it. And that's all I want. All I want is a clean, never stop phone conversation. That's why I want a copper wire. And they sound great, don't they? You get on a phone where the person is on a real phone? Terrific. But then all of America in the past few months has gotten a notice that they're being pulled out. Every cell phone conversation ends with these words. Hello? Hello? Hello? Hello? That's how cell phone conversations end. I want a landline. I have begged AT&T. AT&T. I have begged them for a landline. I have been very lucky. I got to the office of the president, not because I'm on the radio, but because I went, you know, let me just write to the office of the president. And I did. And I heard back from a very professional customer service person whose job is to make sure the president never actually has to talk to me. That's her real job, make sure that I never have to be dealt with by the president. And I've only talked to her 30 or 40 times, and they've only sent out four or five technicians. But this isn't just AT&T. Every cell phone service I've had, it's the same thing. Always some trouble. Service craps out at some incredibly important point or in some incredibly important point in this phone call, right? And then you say, well, you know, I missed most of my calls today because your service didn't work. Could I get at least a one-day credit? And it never happens. I have never gotten a credit on my cell phone bill. Ever. But as of now, I still don't have the sort of cell phone service that I should be able to get. Have you had this problem? This is the big challenge. We should be able to have a choice. Can I have an analog landline or can I have a cell phone line? The landlines are there. They're fine. Those copper wires, they were put in the 40s and 50s, and they're working fine. Why can't we have them? We can't have them because they can't make enough money with them. All they can do on those landlines is charge you for voice. They can't charge you for pictures, videos, games. There's no gaming. There's no dirty videos. There's no YouTube videos, no TikTok. None of it. None of it. That's why they are slowly phasing it out to make it possible for us to be monetized, to increase monetization. My dad, for years, worked for Bell Telephone Laboratories, and I learned about all the cool stuff we were going to get in the future. Call waiting, picture phones, videos, all that stuff. And I said to my dad, why can't we get it now? And he said, because we're not getting fiber optics, which is how they get that to us. We're not going to have fiber optics until they have depreciated, used up every cent of the copper wires that they put down. But here's the next question. If they're going to stop using the copper wires, what are they going to do with the copper wires? Copper is an incredibly valuable metal, and it isn't all falling apart and deteriorated. It's working fine. We just aren't allowed to use it. I actually begged the office of the president at AT&T, beg, please let me have the copper wire line. Please, if you moved into a home in the past 10 years and it was all beautifully jacked up, every room had a jack, the wires were there, you moved in, you know, the last people had left, they had turned off their phone, you moved in and you called the phone company and you said, could I please have the copper wire? Could you please turn on my phone? What do you mean? I have the jacks, the wires, could you please turn on the phone? Oh, no, that's being phased out. It's being sunset. We don't turn them on anymore. It's been at least over 10 years since a new move in would get copper wires. It's been being phased out for over 10 years. Every time somebody moves out through attrition, every time somebody moves out, they move out the landline service. It's really a shame. Landlines work just fine. They seem to still be in for fax machines for doctors. Every doctor and hospital has a fax line. What's going to happen when the copper wires finally go away for them? What are they going to do? There's those wacky online fax services that we can get, but again, that goes into a copper wire. I'm so worried about all of these things. These things worry me so much. Oh my God, look at that. Coming up, we have Thea Landon, Walter Sterling, Sterling every damn Sunday night. I'm Walter Sterling and I need a good night's sleep. My hunch is you do too. Mike Lindell has a passion to help everybody get the best sleep. Now, he didn't stop by simply creating the best pillow. He created the Giza Dream.

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an excerpt from my book, Training Hard at the Lodge. Rob's fingertips skated along the front of my panties. Maybe we should get this dessert to go before you beg one of us to take you right here in the restaurant, he growled in my ear. This domineering side of my husband didn't make an appearance very often, but when it did, it drove me wild. I sat upright, nudging Lucas to do the same. The cake does taste as good as you claimed it would, I said to him, but I want you even more. He grabbed the fork off the plate and used it to steal a bite. After he swallowed it, he grinned at me. It tasted better on you, so I'm fine to leave whenever you'd like. Rob released me, and I rearranged the front of my dress. The imprint of Lucas's kisses still seared into my flesh. Standing, he extended his hand and helped me out of the booth. I held onto him as the three of us left the restaurant, a haze of lust clouding my mind. My dress felt too tight, too hot, and I couldn't wait to get out of it. The elevator's descent seemed to take hours. We engaged in some small talk about the dishes we'd selected for dinner, but all I could think about was getting back to our room. The hallways were quiet, emphasizing the insistent thrum of my pulse in my ears. Rob pressed his wristband to the door, unlocked it, and held it open for me. Lucas followed me inside. When the door shut behind us, no one said anything. My body ached to be touched by them, but I didn't know where to start. Should I let Rob take the lead? Or jump right into getting to know our new partner more intimately? As if reading my mind, my husband broke the silence first. I know we're away from home, he said, but why don't you be a good hostess and help our guest feel more comfortable? I laughed and tugged on his tie. I didn't want you to feel left out. I've always been good at sharing and taking turns. A roguish sparkle lit up his eyes. Besides, I already know how you feel and taste. Lucas needs to catch up. Heat crept into my cheeks. I suppose I should confess we might have stolen away for a quick kiss before lunch. Oh, really? He twirled a loose strand of my hair around his finger. I can't say I blame him, but if that's the case... Leaning to the side, he looked over my shoulder toward the other man. You need to finish what you started, both earlier on the slopes and just now in the restaurant. He spun me around so I faced away from him. Lucas stood between us and the bed, the shadows emphasizing the strong angles of his jaw. I stepped closer, putting a little extra sway in my hips, enjoying how his gaze was glued to my movements. Despite my high heels, he towered over me, and I tilted my head back to stare into his brilliant blue eyes. You heard him, I teased, running my finger along the open neckline of his shirt. Lucas seized me by the waist and yanked me against him. This time, his kiss was anything but gentle. His tongue plunged into my mouth, ripping the air from my lungs. I tasted the remnants of the whipped cream from our abandoned dessert, and the memory of his mouth on my chest made me shudder. Skimming my palms over his firm chest to lace my fingers behind his neck, I returned his kiss with fervor. I'm smutty book author Thea Landon, and you're listening to an excerpt from my book, Training Hard at the Lodge, which is available at Amazon. If you'd like to hear some uncensored excerpts, as well as complete audio stories, you can go to patreon.com/Thea Landon, and don't forget to send me all your thoughts at smuttythea@gmail.com. Now, let's find out what happens next. As our tongues tangled together, another pair of hands grabbed my hips. Rob pressed into me from behind. I whimpered, but the sound was muffled by Lucas's

0: impassioned kiss. While he devoured my mouth, Rob traced a line up my bare back until he reached the metal clasp holding the straps of my dress in place. He unfastened the closure, and the weight of my chest sent the straps cascading downward, allowing him to slip inside the loosened bodice. I broke the kiss to let out a moan when he cupped my chest from underneath, my flesh spilling out between his fingers. His wicked chuckle reverberated against me as he delivered a rough squeeze, making me squirm. "Best in town, don't you think?" he said. "Hell yes." Lucas's gaze drifted lower, and he licked his lips. They tasted fantastic, too. "And you didn't even get to sample the best part." Rob released me in favor of pushing my dress over my hips. "We should fix that. Immediately." The sleek leather slid down my legs. As soon as it hit the floor, Rob scooped me into his arms, kicking the discarded dress aside. I squealed in surprise, but allowed him to carry me to the bed. He bent over to fold the covers back as I clung to his broad shoulders, then set me down in the center. After I removed my shoes and dropped them on the floor, I reclined on the pillows and waited for the two men to join me. Lucas stood at the foot of the bed. One by one, he undid his buttons, jerking his shirt out of his pants when he reached the bottom. He shrugged it off his shoulders, letting it flutter to the plush carpet, and I got my first unobstructed look at his body. Lean muscle defined his torso, from his strong biceps and shoulders to his firm pecs. His chiseled abs led my eyes lower to where he unbuckled his belt. He dragged his zipper down at an agonizing pace, the slow scratch echoing in the room, and pushed the dark slacks off his legs. His shoes and socks joined the pile. When he started toward the bed, I put a hand up to stop him. "You're not done," I said, gesturing toward his navy boxer briefs. His trademark heart-melting grin spread across his face. Hooking his thumbs in the waistband, he pulled the elastic up, over, and down. A fresh wave of arousal cascaded through me at the sight. I couldn't wait to have him. He sat on the mattress, leaning over me. His fingertips trailed up my thigh until they reached the thin strap of my thong. "And what about you?" The way his hungry stare burned into me made me ache with desire. I wriggled out of my soaking wet panties, exposing myself to the cool night air. The ultimate dilemma raged in my mind. Savor every prolonged moment, or beg him to take me right now. Lucas resumed tracing feathery lines along the side of my body, from my hip, up over my ribs, to the curve of my chest and back again. "Damn, you're gorgeous." The mattress shook as Rob hopped up on the other side. I'd been so focused on watching Lucas, I hadn't noticed him getting undressed as well. "Oops. Isn't she?" he said, stroking my hair. "Wait until you see her when she..." "Rob!" "What?" "That's what this whole experience is about." He propped himself up on one elbow. "I love watching you. And with two of us here to maximize your pleasure, well, I can tell how excited you are already." "Oh, unfortunately, I need to stop here for tonight, but you know you can always have more." That was an excerpt from my book, Training Hard at the Lodge, which is available at Amazon. 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And don't forget, you can always send me your darkest thoughts at smuttythea@gmail.com.
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0: that were trapped by the fire. They had no chance to escape. It was really difficult for them. And unfortunately, three of them were killed. Two others were hurt when they were trying to battle that blaze. And also Governor Cox from Utah sharing that this is heartbreaking news, calling them three heroes that made the ultimate sacrifice to protect the lives and communities along the Utah-Colorado border.
1: Rare moments of joy for rescuers pulling bodies out of piles of earthquake rubble in Venezuela. ABC's Marcus Moore.
2: They were able to save a man and his son who had been trapped under the rubble for several days. We also saw images of a woman who was rescued with her infant child. And so whenever there's a rescue, obviously, as you can imagine, it's a very emotional moment.
1: 50,000 still missing. Temps of 100 plus expected for tens of millions from the Midwest to the East Coast.
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1: If you're traveling over July 4th week, Thursday the 2nd looks to be the busiest day. ABC's Andrew Dimbert says record numbers are expected despite these high prices.
6: While nearly 5.9 million people are expected to fly, the strongest year-over-year growth is actually coming from other modes of transportation, like cruises, trains, and buses. But driving remains the top choice, with about 85% or so of holiday travelers expected to take a road trip as fuel prices start to cool a bit. Still, the national average for a gallon of gas is up over 61 cents from a year ago. Meanwhile, traffic is expected to start to build in the later part of the week. Thursday could be the worst of it.
1: Can a Democratic Socialist message win nationally? New York City Mayor Zoran Mamdani tells ABC News yes.
7: What these candidates offer is a vision that extends beyond the midterms. It extends beyond 2028. It speaks to what makes so many of us proud to be Democrats. It speaks to a vision that goes back to a New Deal understanding of what working people deserve. And I'll tell you that for too long, that kind of politics, you can only find it in history books, and we need to bring it back to the present day.
1: On the question of Israel as a Jewish state, he said that any state that privileges one religion over the other is one that I can't tell you I support, whether it be Israel or Saudi Arabia or anywhere else. On the first day of the World Cup knockout round at SoFi Stadium, LA, Canada sends South Africa packing. The U.S. plays Wednesday against Bosnia-Herzegovina. Wayne Cabot, ABC News.
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9: WSVA's local AccuWeather for Harrisonburg and the Shenandoah Valley. For the overnight, cloudy skies and some fog. Low at 66. Winds will be light and variable. Monday, partly sunny, humid, a thunderstorm and a high near 83. Sunshine, a few clouds on Tuesday, the high near 88. Mostly sunny, it'll be a hot one Wednesday, high at 97. Partly sunny, hot Thursday with a

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2: An extremely critical fire danger to impact for sure Four Corners region. Where is that? We're going to give you all the details on it, of course. Plus, World Cup action. A lot of excitement in the U.S. and Canada and Mexico. And in the Venezuelan earthquakes, the death toll has risen. I'm Kate Delaney. Hope you had a great weekend. We always roll into the rundown right at the top of the show. So the Iran war, a lot has happened in the last couple of days. Where it seemed like what's happening with this memorandum of understanding now, because there were strikes, the talks that are planned are still going to happen despite the strikes between the U.S. and Iran. The technical talks on how to implement the memorandum of understanding still planned for the next couple of days, but there were several hits that happened in the Strait of Hormuz. So the U.S. and Iran have agreed to stop attacks and allow vessels now to move freely through Hormuz. The technical talks, like I said, will continue on all areas of that memorandum of understanding. That's the positive news there. Since we've been in this thing since February 28th, right? Here is what Senator Roger Marshall, Republican from Kansas, said about the concerns that is it really leading to the full force of the memorandum of understanding, or are we going to see this war ignite again?
3: The major war is over, and think of this as almost just a mop-up operation. We have to press them. If they strike us, we have to strike them back by 10. We're making great progress. To your point about Secretary Rubio, he just made a great landmark case over in Lebanon and Israel, getting those folks together. Look, let's root for the Trump team for once rather than try to tear him down. So I think we're doing what we need to do, making great progress here, and again, working toward those goals. No nukes for Iran, no forever wars, and let's keep bringing that cost of gas and groceries down back home.
2: All right. So just to reiterate, U.S. and Iran right now, this happened a couple of hours ago. It was announced again. There has been a stand down for now, and vessels can move freely through the waterways while the technical talks are slated to continue. And that starts again on Tuesday. Meanwhile, fires and floods across parts of the U.S. Let's start with the floods. In Kentucky, oh, it was terrible. Conditions have improved on Sunday, but there was widespread flooding and heavy rain. It killed at least four in Kentucky. Here's what the governor, Andy Beshear, said while declaring a state of emergency.
4: We've already had at least one motorist swept away and killed by flash flooding.
2: Yeah, I mean, it was so bad. It was one of those where if it was a low-lying area, forget about it. And if it was an area where there were any kind of rivers were overflowing because of the rate of the water that was coming down. And it wasn't just there. They had the same thing happen in Albuquerque. It was really bad in Albuquerque. Parts of Nebraska got slammed with the same thing. For the rest of the U.S., there's been this heat dome that has settled over parts of the U.S. And, of course, with this extreme heat, it doesn't help the situation in Utah with the wild, massive fires that are happening there. Here's how one man summed it up, sadly.
5: A lot of good friends of mine have lost cabins, and it's heartbreaking. This is the third summer we've been burned out of house and home.
2: Yeah, and what's really sad, too, three firefighters have been killed with the wildfires that are raging across the West, not just Utah, but across the West in general. And, of course, with the National Weather Service talking about these high areas of heat, we've got the highest possible fire risk, the warming dry air, the windy gusts. It's extremely critical, especially over the Four Corners region. That's what happened this weekend. So the three firefighters died while battle.

0: in wildfires that became known as the fastest growing Snyder fire, which has burned more than 28,000 acres along Utah and Colorado, that border. And you had two others even that had to go to the hospital where they were treated for serious burn injuries. And what happened, sadly, with the firefighters, they were caught in a burn-over incident. It's one of those scenarios where firefighting crews were overtaken by a fast-moving fire with no viable escape routes or safety zones, and there's nothing they can do. So the governor there, Jared Polis, declared a state of emergency in Colorado again in Mesa County in reaction to the fire, which he said had crossed into Colorado from Utah, and authorized the state's National Guard to support the response effort in any way they could. So this is something that is going on. The Utah's governor announced last week fire restrictions for the 4th of July, saying a historic drought, hundreds of wildfires, and unprecedented fire behavior have stretched Utah's firefighting resources absolutely, absolutely to the brink. All right, there's more to throw in here, too, and it includes the World Cup, because on the lighter side of things, so many people are watching the World Cup, and the U.S. is in the knockout round. So you think about it, they're taking on Bosnia-Herzegovina. Herzegovina is easy for me to say. That's happening this week on Wednesday. And here's what one of the top players for the team, Balogun, had to say on what the U.S. has to do to beat them to continue to play.
1: Playing in a lower, playing against a lower block is never easy. You know, it's going to be a challenging game. And then, you know, on top of that, you know, World Cup knockout game, you know, it's not something we're going to take lightly. So, you know, we're looking forward to just going out there. We know we're going to need to be creative. We know we're going to need to be intense like we have been, you know, so far. And, you know, there's no doubts we can go out there and win.
0: Yeah, and Florin Balogun is one of the key players who is likely to possibly score a goal in those efforts. We'll see. But one and done, anything can happen. As we know, if you've been watching any of these matchups, it's been absolutely incredible. We go to the man cave. We'll go through all of what's happened leading up to the one and dones. And we have some news on that. Canada played the first one. There, they continue to move on. They beat South Africa. Also, Venezuela. A lot of people trying to help Venezuela. Very sad, the situation there. Over 1,400 people dead, and there's more people that are missing. Earthquake rescue teams are still listening, though, for signs of life, but that death toll continues to mount as they had those back-to-back earthquakes in the sevens last week, 7.5, 7.1, I think, was the other one. It's just absolutely terrifying to see what's happened in Caracas, which, of course, is the biggest city there and the capital city. You have the acting president, Delcy Rodriguez, who's announced a commission to assess the damage. The disaster has compounded issues from years of course, political strife, economic woes, and an overwhelmed health care system. So it's a terrible, terrible situation there. All right, coming up on the flip, odds and ends. What's going on with the reflecting pool in D.C.? President reacts to that in a terrible crocodile attack in Puerto Vallarta. Next.
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0: All right, I like to call this odds and ends. And boy, will there ever be an end to this? What a mess, the reflecting pool. It has been the butt of so many people's jokes. I think it infuriates the president because of that. Because he wanted the pool to be that didn't look great. He wanted to be the one who cleaned it up. And the president says it will be cleaned up. And here's what he had to say about the reflecting pond. And just wait till after the fireworks.
1: The reflecting pool is so beautiful. They tried to destroy it. They cut it up with a box knife and tried to destroy it. And it's in great shape now. They're terrible. They're vandals. They've caught six of them, I guess, maybe more. They've got others in line to be caught. But we just inspected it. We'll fix it right after the 4th of July. Got to let the water out, just fix it. But we caught them. They would cut it, and they would grab this very expensive and very good material, totally waterproof, and they rip it. These people are sick. They ripped a scar 350 feet long through the side of the reflecting pool. These are the people we're dealing with. These are the people that want to destroy our country.
0: All right, so the next step is in figuring this out. I mean, they had problems with this ozone nanobubbler. It was a $1.7 million deal being used in an effort to make the Lincoln Memorial Reflecting Pool crystal clear. And it has this ability to shoot 500 million microscopic bubbles into every teaspoon of water. And that injected oxygen is supposed to oxidize, or unscientifically, I guess, smash through the algae. That's what gets the green out, the bacteria and the other chemicals. And it's not working. It looked like it was going to work, but it was kind of a gamble, I guess. Would it work on 6.5 million gallons that for, you know, this landmark that for decades has evaded cleanliness? So it's only 5 years old, and I guess there's been some problems with that. And then, of course, the other thing is the peeling bottom, which the president referred to, the allegations of vandalism, which he referred to there. So now there's this just...

0: huge crisis of what's happening here. And with this company, Green Water Services, the company in charge of the pool's water quality, because people are asking them all kinds of questions about what is the game plan? What is the, you know, what is the deal here? So stay tuned to see how this gets cleaned up and what it looks like after the 4th of July. And I was thinking about that, and I said this on the air, because the very, when it first was done, it looked good, right? And there was the over, you could see the drone shots and everything else. And in my lifetime, the time that I've spent in Washington, D.C., from the time I was a kid, I don't remember that pool being clean. It wasn't algae, but it wasn't like, wow, this is like almost like pool water. It was never like that. So there are other things that have always been in the way of getting that reflecting pond, you know, to look good, the pool, reflecting pool to look good, to look like a really clean pond. So hopefully that all turns around. It's not going to turn around here. This is a really ridiculously sad story. In Puerto Vallarta, a 28-year-old man from Mexico City was killed. He was swimming at a beach, and in swimming on this beach, he was caught by a crocodile. And there was an American couple, lots of Americans, who vacation there, Chris Berry and his wife, Jamie Yetter. And they watched in horror as something was happening and he was screaming. In fact, the husband, Chris Berry, tried to help him. And then his wife talked about the fact that even after he was attacked, there was no signs or warnings about this.
1: Well, I was in the water up to my waist and he was maybe 20 feet away. So I threw the life preserver and he was in shock, right? And so he was kind of flailing. Long story short, I hopped on the kayak. By the time I got to him, it drug him under, and then that was it. Like he was gone after that.
2: They didn't tell anyone it was dangerous. They didn't tell us that we shouldn't go swimming. Even the next morning, I walked down to the ocean to see if they, I assumed the beach would be closed. The beach wasn't closed. There wasn't no swimming sign.
0: Yeah, and this poor Orange County couple, good for them. They tried to rescue him on this Mexican beach, and they couldn't do it. They eventually found his body, and they found the crocodile, too. But the fact that then people are then swimming in it afterwards, and the authorities there say, oh, well, you know, we've warned people. They have warned people about it. But according to the couple, it's like, well, how could that be? I mean, there's nothing, there's hardly anything out there. Even the next day, there was hardly anything. So be warned, if you go to Puerto Vallarta, make sure you check where you are. If it's a state beach, really look to see any kind of signs, because apparently there have been attacks before, and how sad that they witnessed that, and there was really not very much they could do. But hey, they tried to do something. They tried to do what they, you know, what they could do, and unfortunately, they couldn't do much, right? So they got stuck in that situation. Yeah, I mean, terrible, terrible, terrible. This is another terrible thing. You know how I love dogs. Many of you do because you're always sending me pictures of your dogs in the mail bag and all of that. You can always send me anything, kate@katedelaneyradio.com. Click on contact. But they found the remains of at least 117 dogs on the grounds of a California no-kill animal shelter, many of them with gunshot wounds. I can barely get through the story. The Humboldt County Sheriff's Office said Friday they discovered 21 canine skulls, hundreds of bones, other remains. This was supposed to be a rescue animal sanctuary, 50-acre facility in Fortuna, California. And then they combed the site. They found a barn where they think the dogs were killed. They just shot is what they believe. The sheriff was so shook up, said it was just a horrific scene. No charges have been filed yet. And there was a statement posted to the shelter's website on June 18th saying that recent media coverage and online commentary presented an incomplete and in some cases inaccurate picture of our work. And they say we're trying to save as many animals as safely as we can. Compassion for animals and our responsibility to protect family, children, other pets. I mean, ugh.

0: So I can't imagine. They're just digging and finding so many other things. And the sheriff's office said they started investigating the shelter after they got credible information back in April regarding allegations of felony animal abuse, animal cruelty, fraud, and conspiracy. Because remember, they raise money. They get donations from other shelter transfers that cover the cost supposedly of food and housing and vet care, medications, facility expenses, and staffing. And you heard what I said in the beginning, no kill shelter, but it's the quite the opposite of what they have seen. And they've got an X-ray, you know, these ground penetrating radars that found those remains of various stages of decomposition buried in that open field, and then some others, fragments too. So they got some evidence that they're gathering here for sure, because these dogs were transferred or turned over to the rescue by private citizens and animal shelters thinking they were doing the right thing, because they're a no-kill rescue. They don't euthanize animals to make space. But apparently something else is going on there. And boy, I hope they get them and just prosecute them to the fullest extent that they possibly could. Because you got to think of some of the people that thought they were doing the right thing and turning animals over, or some of these facilities that were taking them there. And then people that were donating all this money. All right, I mentioned this at the top. I just want to give you the payoff there. Canada grabbed a late winner to eliminate South Africa in the opening game of the World Cup's round of 32. So it's the first knockout round victory in Canadian history. They became the first World Cup co-host to play an elimination game on foreign soil. Isn't that wild? The game was a pretty tense deal. The Canadians were struggling to get the ball in the net against South Africa's really good defense. On multiple occasions, they had shots that cleared off the line, looked like the better team throughout much of the game. But the South African team is pretty dangerous on the counterattack. But Canada prevailed. So that's a big bit of history. And the first round of 32 games in World Cup history, the tournament expanded to 48 teams for the first time this year. So the first knockout round continues through Friday night, when then the field will be shrunk to 16 teams. All right, stay with us. We'll meet you on the flip side talking about fraud.
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3: ABC News, I'm Wayne Cabot. The U.S. says there's a deal to suspend the attacks across the Mideast and for Iran to allow safe ships to pass safely through the Strait of Hormuz. We've not heard yet from Iran about that. Tragedy hit the western wildfires this weekend when flames trapped three firefighters on the Utah-Colorado border, killing them when two fires converged.
4: Over the weekend, at one point, there was 12 wildfires that were burning at the same time. Utah has been able to get their hands on some of them, so those numbers are going down. But you're also looking at one wildfire that bled into Colorado, and then that one turned deadly. So it is just wildfire after fire sparking across the west.
3: ABC's Melissa Adan in Utah. In the east,
5: we're in for some brutally, brutally hot weather.
3: Triple digits, says New York Governor Kathy Hochul. The summer suffering hits the Midwest and South first. This is ABC News.

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0: Hot one Wednesday, high at 97. Partly sunny, hot Thursday with a high near 100. I'm AccuWeather forecaster Steve Williams on WSVA.
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0: So this is something we talk about on the show all the time. How do you keep your sensitive information safe from scammers? Paul Benda joins us. He's the Executive Vice President for Risk, Fraud, and Cybersecurity at the American Bankers Association. Paul, thanks for coming on.
1: Thanks for having me, Kate.
0: So we talk about this all the time on my show. What are some of the most common scams you're seeing these days?
1: Sure. I think one of the most common one, and I think a lot of your listeners have heard this is or seen this, is the impersonation scam. The criminals are really trying to impersonate a trusted entity, whether it's your bank or the government or some retailer, try and get you to take some action, whether it's to make a payment or to give up some personal information or some sensitive information. And what we find is they're leveraging technology against us. They've gotten to the point where they can actually change the number that shows up on your caller ID so it looks like it's your bank calling. They've bought your personal information online. So when they call you, they might know your name. They might even know where you live. They might know the last four of your social, so they can sound really convincing. And that way they can convince you to give up those sensitive details or make that payment to steal your money or hack into your account.
0: Oh, yikes. What are some of the biggest red flags associated with these scams that we should look out for? You just told us some of them.
1: Sure. A lot of times it's a sense of urgency. So maybe some of your listeners have gotten that toll tech scam, right? They say, you know, if you don't pay this toll, you're going to lose your license. You need to act quickly. Or they've reached out to you and a loved one you is in trouble and you need to make a payment. Otherwise, they're going to go to jail. So they want you to think and not act. The other thing is they try and keep it a secret. They've done some of these things called like a romance scam or an investment scam where it's gone over a long period of time and they want you not tell anyone about it because they don't want them interfering. So if someone's trying to make it a secret, it's a scam. And lastly, if someone out of blue calls you to try and confirm your details, ask you for your one-time use passcode, ask you for security credentials around your account, that's a scam. If you've reached out to someone, you know who you're talking to. But if someone calls you, you have no idea if that text or that phone call is from the bank or someone you think it is.
0: Oh, so important. Tell us some of the things that a bank would never ask a customer through the phone or text or email.
1: Sure. So we're trying to educate consumers through a funny campaign. You can go to banksneverasthat.com. And we try and use humor. So would a bank ever ask you if you wear boxers or briefs? Is a bank going to ask you whether you believe in aliens? No. Is a bank going to call you up and ask for your PIN to your debit card? We're not. Are we going to call you up and ask for that one-time use passcode? No. Are we going to call you up to ask for your security credentials? We're not. And so these are the kind of things we want to let people, we're not going to call you. Like I said, if you call your bank, though, they might want to confirm who you are, but that's because you know who you're talking to. You can give that information out. But if someone texts you out of the blue or calls you, don't talk to them.
0: Nice. Boy, that's a big one that goes around, too. How can we keep our personal checks, this is big, too, from falling into the wrong hands?
1: Right. Unfortunately, check fraud is out there. So we have a Practice Safe Checks campaign, practicesafechecks.com. And so what we recommend is don't use checks. If you have to write a check, though, there are certain things that you can keep yourself safe. You can use a gel pen, which is harder for the criminals to wash that ink off. If you do send someone a check, make sure you track that check. Make sure you know when it gets deposited in your account. It's deposited for the right amount. And if the bank gives you images, check the back of that check to make sure the right person signed it. And lastly, if you have to mail one, make sure you go to the post office. Put it inside the post office. We know criminals are trolling around your neighborhood looking for people who put checks in their mailboxes and put that steal me flag up. They'll steal that right out of your mailbox. So if you have to mail one, go to your post office.
0: What should we do if we think that we've been the victim of a scam?
1: So if you've executed any type of transaction, sent any kind of money, call your bank right away or call your credit card right away. They might be able to stop that transaction. They might be able to get those funds back. We also recommend reporting to the FBI. They track these types of scams. You can go to ic3.gov. And lastly, it's always helpful to have a police report if you can get one. That way you've got a record of it. If you need to file an insurance claim or you need to have any type of investigation that takes place, you've got that formal record of what happened.
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1: We'd love them to check out our campaigns. 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We list out the tips we talked about. There's also a quiz you can take, compete with your family members when Thanksgiving rolls around. Or if you're still writing checks, go to practicesafechecks.com, and you can find more tips there.

0: Great information. Paul Benda, Executive VP for Risk, Fraud, and Cybersecurity at the American Bankers Association. Thanks a lot.
1: Thank you, Kate.
2: Yeah, I mean, really careful with checks. I don't know many people that write checks anymore because it's so easy to rip off checks, and then it turns into that nightmare. Some of what he was talking about there, it's really, really, really, it's really scary, the amount of scams, fraud, all of that, and how quickly you need to, like, shut the spigot off as soon as you know that something's happening. How about this? Toy Story 5. In just 10 days, has raked in $300 million. I know. Crazy, right? I think it's because of the franchise, right? And the story itself, it seems like the plot has done pretty well. A cargo ship filled with high-tech edition Buzz Lightyear toys crash lands on a deserted island. It's stuck in demo mode. I don't want to tell you everything. But anyway, there's a whole thing that unfolds in that direction, let's just say. So it had its world premiere back in the first week in June and then was wide release June 19th. Got a lot of positive reviews, got a lot of praise, and it's just raking in serious, serious money. It's becoming Pixar's biggest worldwide opening weekend it was on record, because if we include everybody, it's $585 million. So think about it. You got the usual voices that you have, right, with the Buzz Lightyear and all the characters. So you've got Tim Allen as Buzz Lightyear. You have Woody, whose voice is Tom Hanks. You have Jesse, who is Joan Cusack, and on and on from there. Some of the same people and some new mixed in. And it's really struck a chord, because you got to go back to the very first year. You got to think about that. And that's what I think. I think that now you're talking about a bunch of different generations. And with the different generations, that's pulling in, you know, you're seeing, a wide pool of people that are going to see this Toy Story 5. All right, in the department of Tell Me Something Good.
3: Tell me something good.
2: All right, in the department of Tell Me Something Good, this is pretty good. I like this one anyway. In Spain, they just set a Guinness World Record for the largest human airbed dominoes tumble. Yeah, 603 people fell into each other to claim the record. I was watching a video of it, and I have to say it was pretty cool. They have like these green floats, and they all had numbers, and they all just one after another fell onto each other. They were right next to a pool, and then the very last domino fell into the pool, and it was all over, went viral. So hats off to them to be able to do that. There is something about, I don't know, there is something about the whole domino thing, whether it's the human domino effect or dominoes, it's wild to see everything, right, tumble over, I guess, is the way to put that. And we have birthdays.
3: Happy birthday to you. Happy birthday to you.
2: Celebrating a birthday today might be you. If you're celebrating a birthday, happy, happy birthday to you. My niece, Olivia, her 24th birthday. And I can't wait to see her. I'm going to see her in a couple of weeks. And happy birthday to her. So Elon Musk, 55 years old. Did you think he was younger or did you think he was older? I wasn't sure. I kind of guessed like right in that area. Do you know who Elon Musk is? Kathy Bates, the actress, 78 years old. What's interesting is she's having like a renaissance, because she was going to quit acting a couple of years ago. She said the roles she was getting were stupid. She didn't call them stupid, but she said she wasn't getting the kind of roles she wanted. So she thought she was going to step away. And then

0: She got Matlock and loves doing the Matlock TV thing and stayed in it. And now she's had a whole bunch of other things that she's been a part of, too. And I'll tell you what, I think of Kathy Bates, and what do I think of? I think of Misery. If you haven't seen Misery, go to see her portraying the nutty Annie Wilkes. And, I mean, just, like, get this movie rented for probably $2 or whatever it is. You could probably find it streaming because it came out in 1990. Oh, she's so good in that. So, so, so good. But she's been in a ton of other things. The Blind Side, Revolutionary War, the Fried Green Tomatoes. You know, you can go into almost any decade and find a bunch of her stuff. And she's in American Horror Stories. She was in that. She was in 6 Feet Under. I thought she was really good there. The Late Shift, she was in that too as well. And she's good. I think she's a good, and in Matlock, she might be great. I haven't seen Matlock, but she's definitely a good character actress. She really embodies a lot of these characters that she has played. That's for sure. So once again, happy birthday to all of you from all of us here at America Tonight. Speaking of birthdays and presents, how about Serena Williams? She is playing her first Wimbledon match, singles match, in 4 years. That's a birthday present to a lot of people. She's playing 20-year-old Maya Joint. That's who she's going to play. So think about Williams. She's 44. She accepted a wild card entry to the grass court Grand Slam, so she'll compete in doubles too with her older sister Venus, who turned 46. It's all part of a tennis comeback that started with two doubles warm-up matches but kicked into high gear when the All England Club announced she would play singles. Very, very nice. Your thoughts next as we hit the mailbag and the pre-market bell.
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2: 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Bada bing. Does it feel like to everybody else that the weekend just flew by? It's like I got massive, it was relaxing. I got massive rest, but I still feel like, what? What happened? How are we almost into July? Just a reminder, everybody, we are almost at the 4th of July. It's shocking, right? Where did the first half of this year go? Is it just me, or do you all feel the same way? Like, what happened? It's crazy, crazy, crazy, crazy. All right, so I got this one from Alan, and Alan is listening to us. News Talk 830 WCCO. Yes, and what Alan says is, hello, listeners of America. Tonight, Kate, I'm a big fan. I somehow found you. I was working late one night. I was listening to the other dude, and I kind of flipped it off, and then I went back, and I heard you, and I thought I'd heard you before. Maybe you've been on as a guest or something in some of the other shows in Minnesota or Minneapolis. I'm not quite sure. But anyway, I'm wondering what happens with the U.S. men's team. How far do you think they're going to go? I cannot wait for this week. I'm all set for the big pizza night. Me and the wife and the kids have it set. We're ready to have our own little house party. Yeah, you know, the same thing with me. I got this scarf, the whole thing. So now what happens is on Wednesday, if they win that match in Santa Clara, then they would go in to the round of 16. They would face the winner of Belgium and Senegal. And that match happens on Monday the 6th. So if they win their match on Wednesday, then they got to wait to see which one is going to be, Belgium or Senegal. If they beat either one of those teams, whoever it's going to be, a win there would send them to the final 8. The opponent for that match would be February 10th at SoFi Stadium. So they'd be back in L.A., and that could be either Portugal, Croatia, Spain, or Austria. Now, let's just say they win, beat whatever team that is. Then the next time would be July 14th. They'd be at Jerry's World, AT&T Stadium in Arlington. And then a win there would mean a berth in the final game, of course, which would be at MetLife, which would be crazy if that happened. Can it happen? Of course it can happen. Will it happen? I don't know. Exactly. Come on, Team USA. I want to see it. Great question. Now I think you all know the path. I mean, knowing the path, I'm glad that you asked that. That's a good thing to know, because then you'll know what happens as they move along. All right, so let's move to another one. This one is from Kevin, who's listening to us, WVLK 590, 97.3, Lexington, Kentucky. Girl, you don't know what it's like here. It's like a wall of water in too many areas in Kentucky. We are drying out, but it is severe flood damage. For example, in Cumberland County, it is terrible. The bridges were washed out, and there are a lot of people that can't even get back to what is ever left of their homes. Pray for the people in Kentucky, because this was really, really bad. Yeah, that extreme weather, right? 4 people were killed. There was the state of emergency that was declared. We talked about that, and I was looking at some of the video from it, and you know, you saw houses floating, you saw roads that were washed

away and mudslides. They're trying to clear some mudslides and bridges were impacted. So if they're washed out, you can't get through the road. Cumberland County bringing that up, that was really, really terrible. So much was exposed and so many areas were just demolished, you know, with the water rolling through. So you've got these crews that are going to have to clean all this up, and that's going to take at least a couple of days, maybe longer. It depends on how many spots. No, it's going to take longer than that because you've got huge chunks of road, you know, solid road that is just missing asphalt. So people are trapped. So, I mean, they're trapped for now. That's these powerful floodwaters ripped out and washed away roads, triggered mudslides, left neighborhoods, you know, completely ripped up. So, yeah, terrible. We are thinking about the people in Lexington. All right, let's move to another one. This one is from Jay, listening to us in Salt Lake City. KSL Radio 102.7 FM. We go from the floods to the fires, and he says, boy, I've never seen anything like it, Kate. I mean, we've had these fires before. The last couple of years, it's been really, really bad. But now firefighters have been killed, and there's definitely should be nobody that's setting off any kind of fireworks, I think, anywhere in the state with wind gusts and dry conditions. This, you just see black plume in so many places. This Cottonwood fire, which is luckily in a more sparsely populated area of the southern part of the state, is not contained at all. And of the six fires, you know, you've got Eagle Point Ski Resort in Beaver County. They had mandatory evacuations there. They're trying to assess the damage, but it's pretty bleak. And if you were to look at a map, you would see so many hot spots around this state. And there's smoke that can be seen for hundreds of miles all the way to Colorado. And some of those towns in Colorado, like Circleville and some others, too. So it's pretty bad. You know what? The smoke has been, I heard the smoke, like the air quality at Zion and Bryce Canyon. It's not good, right? It's hazy. And you've got people that have been in that Bryce area. I've been looking up stuff on social media. They're posting videos of the giant plume in the distance. And it's awful. It's terrible. And, of course, part of the temperature thing, 8 degrees above normal, all of that, not good. We feel for the people in Utah listening to us, a lot of people in the great state of Utah, just like in Kentucky. It's very, very rough. And what a time of year, you know, for that to happen, to have to deal with, it. All right, let me throw in another one. How about this from the Lou Information Station, KLIS Radio in St. Louis, Missouri. This one is from Cal. Kate, so it looks like ships are moving again in Hormuz. I look forward to the price of gas starting to go down, hopefully eventually, because oil doesn't necessarily translate into what's happening at the pumps. At least it's not magic overnight. I heard you say it depends on where you live, and I think you're right about that. It does depend on where you live, of course. I would not want to live in California. I can only imagine the price of gas there. But it's going to take a while for that for the pumps to go in a reverse direction. And then when you hear about the fact that there were attacks in Hormuz the last couple of days, you think, wow, is this going to just start all over again? But apparently both the U.S. and Iran are definitely standing down. So that's the good news there. Indeed, that is the good news. That's exactly what I talked about earlier. So, on that note, thanks to all of you who sent things in. You can always do that. Let's go to the pre-market bell. All right. Love hearing that bell sound.

0: And that will happen later in the day. So it's really good right now. I mean, oil's at 70 a barrel. Dow futures up 0.27%. S&P futures up 0.52%. NASDAQ futures up 0.49%. The truce thing, that helps the oil markets, even though they're a little bit on edge, that's for sure, because there's that fragility there. Remember, everything rises and falls on negative or positive news, but headed in the right direction if it continues anyway. So we'll see, I think, when we get deeper into the weekend. And then before you know it, it's going to be the holiday, 4th of July holiday. Again, still cannot believe it. Thanks so much to Daniel Kanzerski for his excellent work on the technicals, and all of you for listening to this hour of the show.
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3: From ABC News, I'm Wayne Cabot. After a weekend of attacking each other, the U.S. and Iran have agreed to stand down, says a U.S. official to ABC News, claiming Iran will let vessels move freely through the Strait of Hormuz, as it was supposed to in the Memorandum of Understanding.
4: Under that deal, Iran promised to reopen the strait. Instead, it's trying to control it. Iran's foreign minister now claiming Iran alone manages the strait, warning against any interference.
3: ABC's Selena Wang, oil prices pushing higher again. Gas prices averaging $3.78 nationally heading into the July 4th week. AAA expecting a record number of Americans traveling at least 50 miles. Applause amid the horror in Venezuela as teams from Virginia and France helped rescue an earthquake survivor in the pile 4 days, still gripping his phone, and then came his young son, almost unresponsive but alive. The death toll at 1,450, this gives some hope to the team still pouring in.

0: Officials in France now saying the country experienced a surge of additional deaths since Wednesday. At least 1,000 during one of the worst of the heat waves on record.
1: ABC's Melissa Dunn. President Trump says work will begin this summer on the East Potomac golf course in D.C. despite a judge's order. You're listening to ABC News.
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1: Canada wins its World Cup knockout match, sending South Africa packing. Wimbledon starts in the morning. Some top earners cutting short their media to protest how little the All England club gives the players, about 14% of revenue, even after increasing the pot 20% this year. Number one Jannik Sinner is leading the protest. He earned nearly $20 million last year. Seven-time champ Novak Djokovic is staying neutral. Seven-time champ Serena Williams is returning to singles play after 4 years away. ESPN's Patrick McEnroe wonders,
4: does she have the same power on the serve? She was known for the greatest serve in the history of women's tennis. And I think the most important thing, particularly early on in the tournament here, is the footwork and her ability to move on this surface, because that's always important for any player.
1: It appears a crocodile dragged a man to sea in front of the Marriott Hotel in Puerto Vallarta. Mexican officials recovered the body the next morning. A Texas boy attacked by a shark in the Bahamas credits his brother for keeping him alive.
5: I definitely consider him as my hero as he stopped bleeding and saved my life.
1: 12-year-old Parker Roll says his brother wrapped his leg for the 60-mile boat ride to the nearest hospital. The family was on an excursion to swim with sharks and thought they were among normally docile nurse sharks, but then an 8 to 10-foot-long reef shark latched on.
5: I didn't really feel it at first because there's just so much adrenaline.
1: Wayne Cabot, ABC News.
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7: WSVA's local AccuWeather for Harrisonburg and the Shenandoah Valley. For the overnight, cloudy skies and some fog. Low at 66. Winds will be light and variable. Monday, partly sunny, humid, a thunderstorm and a high near 83. Sunshine, a few clouds on Tuesday, the high near 88. Mostly sunny, it'll be a hot one Wednesday, the high at 97. Partly sunny, hot Thursday, with a high near 100. I'm AccuWeather forecaster Steve Williams on WSVA.
8: 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Gary McNamara and Eric Harley talk about everything from ticks to social issues and news of the day. 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
9: 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He is Eric Harley and I'm Gary McNamara. Welcome and good morning.
10: Hi.
11: My phone, hello.
9: Yeah, very good.
11: Hello. I think that was all me.

0: Yeah, that was.
1: Yeah, I can't blame producer Ron on that.
0: Yeah,
1: I'll try to do that later, but right now I got to blame me.
2: It's the big red button that you push.
1: Yeah, it's which confuses me because green means go. Red means stop. 42 years, I still don't have it right. Wow. What a weekend.
2: And I'm thinking of the Alien movie.
1: Yeah.
2: What was it with Jeff? What's his name?
1: Jeff Goldblum?
2: No.
1: he was in Independence Day, right?
2: No. The other one where he comes down to, or Starman? Starman. Mm. Thinking of Starman.
1: Jeff Bridges,
2: yes. Yeah. Where he went flying through, she thought the red light. What are you doing? I showed you how to drive. He goes, no, I paid attention. Red means stop. Green means go.
1: Yeah.
2: Yellow means go very fast.
1: Yeah,
2: go faster.
1: Yeah.
2: Right.
1: It's funny because I just said that to somebody the other day. It was my grandson. One of my grandsons was in the truck with me. And it's like, it's yellow. And it's like, Papa, yellow means yield and slow down. I said, no, it means go faster.
2: You said Jeff Goldblum. I went, yeah, he is an alien, isn't he?
1: Yeah, well, he was in an alien movie, and he was in a dinosaur movie.
2: Yes, he was.
1: Might there be dinosaurs on this dinosaur tour? One of the great lines ever, Jurassic Park. But,
2: good weekend?
1: Yeah, it was very eventful. I went to Shell Rotella Super Rigs for the 26th time as a judge. It was a great turnout. We had a really awesome turnout from the trucking community. It's about working trucks. So these trucks not only deliver freight, they also look great. And so many encouraging stories, and that's the great thing. We actually get, as judges, time to spend with the drivers telling us basically their entire story. And there was a great story about, in fact, we saw this Army truck pull up. I'm like, well, okay, well, that's different. Is the Army entering this? Or did Iran invade and did I not hear about it? Right. And so I'm looking at it and I'm thinking to myself, well, what's this? And I'm expecting like a collector, you know, an older guy like us or something, you know, step down and go, oh, I had a chance to buy one of these. And maybe I drove this in, you know, when I served. And so this is, you know, I bought one.
2: Like Tim Allen buying the tank,
1: yeah,
2: in a storyline on Last Man Standing.
1: Yeah, and so I go around, and it's a very young man. And I'm telling you, he looks all of 15. And he's telling us every single detail about this truck, what this truck is. Then the question was asked, why'd you buy it? Because my mom rode in one when she served in Iraq.
2: Oh.
1: Then the story got greater, and he's telling us again about everything, the tires and everything. And then I said, okay, you're hauling a flatbed trailer. And he said, yeah. He goes, I had to paint that camouflage because the colors were kind of weird and the wheels were yellow. So I painted that myself and it matched the truck. And I'm like, wow. I said, so what do you do with the truck? Because it is about working trucks. And he said, I haul my heavy equipment. I said, your heavy equipment? I'm thinking this kid's got to be 15 at most. Very skinny. Knew everything, though. He said, yeah. When I was 15, I started working in the excavation company that my uncle owns. And then I told him, I want to do that. So he started teaching me about all of that. And now I have heavy equipment and I run an excavation company. I said, I'm sorry. How old are you? He said, I'm 20.
2: Wow.
1: I said, when did you buy this truck? This massive military truck. He said 2 years ago. I said, you bought this truck when you were 18. Yeah. And you built a business and you're at 20. Yeah. You guys busy? Busy all the time. My mom and dad helped me out with the business part. And I'm the only one in the company that has a CDL. So I do all the driving. And it's crazy. And we gave him, his name is Killian Flannery. Killian, if you're out there, he was the rock star. All of the entire group of drivers out there on the lot were coming up to his truck and learning his story. So he's inspired by his mom's service in Iraq to buy that particular truck.

0: He knows that truck's going to give him the advantage in excavation, and he buys heavy equipment to do what his family also does as a business and create his own version of that. And we gave him the Steve Sturgis Award. Steve Sturgis was a longtime judge at Shell Rotel Super Rigs, and we created that award when Steve passed away a few years ago. And Steve was the world's one of the greatest experts on equipment, on big rigs, on cars. He reviewed for a living, in fact. He would drive cars all over the world. He traveled all over. He's my friend I keep mentioning from Great Britain. And I knew him for years. We served as judges for years at that event together, and he taught me so much. But we honor trucks that Steve would absolutely geek out over. But the story behind that, Steve would still be talking about it right now like I am, because it was so inspirational. Here's a 20-year-old kid. And he has a couple of disabilities, by the way. And I won't get into those disabilities because I don't see them. I don't see any limitations for Killian Flannery. He doesn't see any limitations. He's going on to the next show, and he held that plaque when we presented it to him. The crowd was cheering because he had already become the rock star, the inspiration, because of the work that he put in to build that business. It was one of the most inspiring moments in my 26 years as a judge at Shell Rotel Super Rigs, period. And I've had many. A young man whose father won the event back in Tomah, Wisconsin years ago is now building trucks himself. And the young Mr. Rethwich winning contests on actually building trucks and doing, you know, continuing the family business, knows everything. At 12, he was helping his dad and changing the oil and doing everything, the maintenance on those big rigs. And the one thing he couldn't do is the filter, Bill said, because he couldn't put his hands around the filter. He couldn't get his smaller hands around the filter, so he needed help with the filter. But everything else, he was helping on the maintenance, starting at 12. And these are the lessons that everyone. I'm 60. My inspiration comes from Bill's son. It comes from Killian. It comes from Jennifer, Killian's mom, who served this country, because I know she did a great job as a mom and did a great job serving this country.
1: Yeah.
0: And, you know, you think about all of this where I love to make excuses as to why I can't get something done. I'm the worst offender there. But it's really hard to do it when you see those inspiring stories of young people doing it, and if whether they have a disability or not. And you just wonder, my gosh, what is their day like?
1: I mean, it just shows you when you're determined to do something, you can do it. You can succeed. You may not be able to succeed at what you love to do, but if you wish to succeed, you can succeed. And what I found out in life is the things that you wish to succeed in, you may never reach. And the things that you don't think you would want to do, you end up doing, and you end up loving them.
0: Yeah, you do. And, you know, and there were moments, too, that other drivers shared with me, you know, about their faith. And they were very proud of their faith, as they should be. And I just thought to myself, there's a message to be had here. I wish everybody could see through my eyes what I experienced this year at Shell Rotel Super Rigs. And I've experienced over the years, in fact, at this event and others, where you and I talk about, you know, because we're knee deep in the middle of assessing all of it and, you know, what happens inside the Beltway, how it affects the rest of the country. And then we talk about how, you know, the left will often, you know, say, well, you know, the right is the enemy and blah, blah, blah, blah, blah, blah. And there were no enemies. There were people showing up, doing their thing, being nice to each other, having a good time, being respectful, learning from each other. That's who we are as a society, as you and I have been saying for years. And it was just inspiring. It's the kind of thing that I probably have four college degrees when it comes to what I've learned overall about the trucking industry, transportation, what it means to this country, the

0: the economy. And it is something that I think, again, if we all stop and take a look at how it all runs and understand, you know, I do know that we have that basic understanding, because I heard somebody else say this a couple of weeks ago. Unsolicitedly, they said, you know, they try and make a big deal about how, you know, we're separated as a nation and everything else. And, you know, yeah, there's a bunch of disagreements out there, but I run into people every day from all walks of life and I get along with them just fine. And I thought to myself, you and I talk about this a lot. There are very fundamental disagreements, and it's important to point those out, which is why you and I say, well, don't hold back. Own it. Whatever it is you want. You know, the party now, the Democratic Party now, is trying to decide if they, Mamdani is dodging the question on prisons. Should they exist? This is how bad it's getting.
1: Jonathan Carl, I'm sorry. What a wimp.
0: Yeah, no.
1: Ask the damn questions.
0: Just get straight to it.
1: Right.
0: Let's, what a wimp. And you know, this
1: I'm
0: is,
1: sorry.
0: This is the thing that I've learned from truck drivers, the truck driving community over the years. They don't really have time for BS. You got to get straight to it. They've got a job to do. And like you said, there are jobs in this world you can't get wrong. You can't screw it up. And yeah, driving is one of them. And, you know, plumbing, electricians, mechanics, whatever it might be, you've got to get it right. So get straight to the point. Don't hold back. Own it. But in the political realm, you know, it just seems like people are so afraid to approach. We shouldn't be afraid, because there aren't two sides to every story. There's not going to be a kumbaya moment. There wasn't from the beginning. We started with a revolutionary war.
1: Oh, that's timely.
0: Yeah.
1: Oh, by the way, look at my shirt.
0: Yeah, you've got a... You're wearing a... Is that Cuba? Is that the Cuban flag?
1: Yeah. Yes. Actually, in honor of Mamdani, I'm the hammer and sickle wearing now. You know, I think it's very appropriate.
0: They don't sell those at Old Navy.
1: It shows my pride. Pride in what? I have no idea. No,
0: you got a full-on button-down shirt, summer shirt, with the American flag, some fireworks on it.
1: Statue of Liberty,
0: yeah.
1: Fireworks,
0: yes.
1: Hats, everything.
0: Right.
1: Now, my thing is, if I actually was thinking about this, because Friday, heading to see Dad again and be back for Independence Day back in New York.
0: Yeah.
1: And I thought to myself, might they not let me on the plane if I wear this because I'm offending too many liberals who may be traveling this weekend? Or are liberals all staying home because, as we've seen, half of Democrats wish not to live in this country? You saw that.
0: Right. Poll, oh, right? Yeah. You know? Yeah. You have to wonder. You know, our event this year, it's at a different location every year, but the event Shell puts on, Super Rigs, was at Bristol Motor Speedway. And I'll tell you, first of all, the rolling hills of Tennessee. Wow. Both my mom's family and my dad's family, you know, go back to Tennessee. My dad in Nashville and my mom, in the rural parts of Tennessee for years. And I just love the rolling hills, the Smoky Mountains of Tennessee. And it's just beautiful there. And the people are great. And I kind of did wonder, you know, I was on a small plane. I was on a regional plane, going out and coming home. Flew into a regional airport and out, and no issues whatsoever. Although we had, man, in the Bristol area on Saturday, just as we're getting to the awards portion of it Saturday afternoon, man, it just let loose. 50-mile-an-hour winds and everything else. And I wondered if I was going to get off the ground, if our plane was going to be delayed. We had no delays. I got home, but you know, I thought about that. I thought about, you know, the people that come and go. And also the people, I mean, there's plenty of liberals in the Bristol area. You know, anywhere you go today, there's plenty of them. And we all get along, and we've had that conversation, you know, we go about our business day to day. But I also would love to just sit, not debate, but ask questions about what people think or what they know about what's going on right now in our country. I'm just very curious, because I do

0: think a lot of people just don't want to get in the middle of it. Or they spend so much time working. A friend of mine owns a trucking company, and they're working from 5 a.m. until midnight or longer. You know, they're doing something with their company, and so there's no time to slow down and learn everything. They obviously have to learn about regulations and all of that, but how many people just don't understand what's going on right now and just kind of go along to get along?
1: Oh, ignorance is absolutely bliss.
0: Willfully ignorance is more blisser.
1: But I said this when I was back seeing my dad last weekend.
0: Yeah, yeah.
1: And I just, and then like 2 weeks before, I was back too, and I'm just back. And as I just talk to regular people, it's like, it's almost as everybody's just turned off everything that's happening. They don't want to hear anymore.
0: Yeah. Yeah. Right.
1: Yeah. No, on both sides, by the way.
0: They're absolutely done. It's this fatigue, basically, yeah. Which is not what you want going into a midterm for either party.
1: We are Red Eye Radio.
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2: We're at iRadio. He is Eric Carly, and I'm Gary McNamara. Well, while you were gone, and I did send you the text, Dad got out of the hospital, so that was
3: such great news. Yeah,
2: just so people know, I mean, we were quite worried because both the admitting doctor and the emergency room doctor, when my father went in, said it's not survivable, and that would have been about 10 days ago, or 12 days ago.
3: Wow.
2: And you know, my father reacted very quickly to the antibiotics and everything else, and he's back home again.
3: That's great news.
2: That was really, really good news.
3: Yeah. So, very good news.
2: Yep. Coming up, the situation in Iran, plus the great parts of the World Cup. I mean, there's so many articles out there about how Europeans and people around the world are coming here. You know, you mentioned it before, that I saw a woman that commented said, all we hear is that we figured the United States was like at war with each other.
3: Yeah. Right.
2: Almost like going to Bosnia in the early 90s or something.
3: Yeah.
2: And it was like, we found this incredible country. I'm reading here, Wall Street Journal, European soccer fans marvel at the splendor of America's suburbs. Wow. We'll get to that in a whole bunch more. I mean, and social media just pounding with people from around the world saying, wow. Wow. And then the air conditioning debate.
3: Oh.
2: That's been going. It was nuts.
3: I love it.

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1: ABC News, I'm Wayne Cabot. The U.S. and Iran have agreed to stand down, says a U.S. official to ABC News, after a weekend ignoring the ceasefire. ABC's Selena Wang.
2: For a few days, what we were seeing was Iran hitting a tanker in the Strait of Hormuz, which then would lead the U.S. to retaliate with their strikes. But then over the weekend, Iran launched not just drones, but also missiles towards Bahrain and Kuwait, which, of course, are home to U.S. military bases.
1: A top Trump official telling us tonight that Iran has again agreed to let vessels move freely through the Strait of Hormuz, as it was supposed to earlier. Oil prices pushing higher again. A rescue team from Virginia helped save an earthquake survivor trapped in the pile for 4 days in Venezuela. This gives new hope even as confirmed number of deaths climbs to 1,450. Heat records may shatter across the Midwest and South, 100 plus. Then the hot air moves east. This is ABC.
3: WSVA's local AccuWeather for Harrisonburg and the Shenandoah Valley. Cloudy tonight, thunderstorm this evening. Some fog late, it'll be humid, low 66. Winds will be light and variable. Partly sunny, humid, a thunderstorm for tomorrow, the high near 83. Sun and clouds Tuesday with the high reaching 88. Sunshine, it'll be a hot one on Wednesday. The high Wednesday afternoon at 97. I'm AccuWeather forecaster Steve Williams on WSVA.
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1: And I'm Gary McNamara along with Eric Harley. The good parts of the World Cup and the latest from Iran coming up in just a minute.
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1: Just social media over the last, well, since the World Cup has started, but really as it, you know, as it continues and you have people from around the world here for longer periods of time, it's just really amazing. How, and the media is covering it too. Mm-mm. How people Mm-mm. just love it. Who did the article that was like, it's almost like saying,

0: people from around the world love the United States. Well, they shouldn't.
1: No, I can see that. You know, I was telling you about my dearly departed friend, Steve Sturgis, and he was the one who would say to me, because he lived here in the States from Great Britain, but he would often go back to Europe, and he would say, the media here is obsessed with the whole racism thing. They seem to be obsessed with the division. Now, of course, these days, and I haven't obviously talked to him in a few years, and in his later years, I didn't talk to him about how it was evolving over there and where it was going over in Europe. But he said it's just an obsession with the American media, that they're really pushing it, pushing it, pushing it. And you would think, like you were saying earlier, that America is just completely, you know, just in this, in a real war, a true civil war. There is a cultural war, but it's a proverbial war. We're not in each other's face most of the time, outside of a couple of rallies here and there.
0: But some of the things that on social media, this is a woman in the financial sector who's been living in London. She's an American citizen, but she put, and this is in response to everything we hear from people coming in for the World Cup.
1: Mm-hmm.
0: Been living in London for 3 years, and every time I come back to the United States, I have to recalibrate. When you're overseas, you tend to forget what real abundance feels like. So much so, I stood there in the granola aisle, mouth open, brain completely short-circuited, as I stared at a ridiculous wall of infinite choice. Bazillions of brands, flavors, and innovations.
1: Yeah.
0: Chocolate, peanut butter, banana crunch, maple pecan, espresso, keto, collagen packed, probiotic, gluten free, protein loaded, you name it. I was straight up paralyzed by the options. The French call it embarrassment of choice, that overwhelming feeling when there are simply too many great things to pick from. It's usually used positively or neutrally. The options are desirable, but the embarrassment highlights the mild frustration, guilt, and indecision it causes. But Americans don't get embarrassed by it at all.
1: No.
0: Because they don't feel guilt about having more. It is the land of plenty for a reason. It's easy to start a food company here. It's easy to build brands, and it's easy to just employ and fire people. That freedom unleashes relentless innovation and variety, feeding an unstoppable demand for better, tastier, healthier, and crazier options. No wonder Europeans lose their minds the first time they step into a Costco.
1: Yes.
0: American abundance is a policy and a cultural choice. Wow.
1: I have a friend from Scotland, Stephen, photographer, great photographer, very talented. Lives in Idaho and has for years now. Loves it. And he says, you know, the one thing about Americans is you don't know that you can't do it. He says, in Scotland, we want to, you know, create something, start a business. The government, the red tape, is basically telling us all the reasons why we can't.
0: This is another woman from Great Britain who's been posting a lot. I've seen her all over the place. And I don't know why. I don't know why my algorithms pick up on her. But she said she's here for the World Cup. One thing I've noticed about Americans, no one is scared of Monday mornings like people are in Europe.
1: Mm.
0: People know that if they want to make a lot of money, they need to get up and work for it.
1: Yeah.
0: No one expects people to do it for them.
1: Right.
0: Whoa. I'm like, wow.
1: Yeah, crazy, right?
0: She also wrote, here, I think the average American would struggle to live in the rest of the world, not because they can't handle it, but because they would struggle seeing how bad a lot of the systems and technology are. We couldn't even comprehend having something like a driverless car on our streets.
1: Right. Yeah.
0: And then you had, let me just find it here. Wall Street Journal did an entire article. European soccer fans marvel at the splendor of America's suburbs. Dutch fans in Missouri. Oh, they left here. They were crazy here. Crazy good, though.
1: Yeah.
0: Dutch fans in Missouri see a nation that is risky and expensive, but vast and bountiful. Quote, everything is three times the size.
1: Yeah.
0: One guy, a Dutch soccer fanatic, saw his team would be playing.

0: along the border of Missouri and Kansas, and he made a detour in his worldwide road trip. He got into his camper van and drove south from Toronto, making stops in Detroit, Chicago, and Indianapolis. Along the way, and other European fans who flocked to Kansas City for the World Cup beheld the fruits of the American economy from a vantage point few foreign tourists typically see.
1: Right.
0: Suburban superstores, hulking plates of food, quiet streets. He marveled at the sprawling houses, a contrast to the tightly packed homes of the Netherlands. Quote, "It's spacious," he said. "You go here for shopping and there for your dentist. People are so rich here. I think that's why Americans can be so nice."
1: No, I mean, it really is. I think, and I love this, the fact that they're able to compare it directly. We've never lived the experience. I had a friend I mentioned from Germany, and she was having to go back to Germany. She had married an American, and he passed away unexpectedly. But I'm not sure how it works exactly with her getting her citizenship, but she had not become a citizen yet. So she had to go back to Germany, and she was so distraught about that. And she told me the time here, obviously she was distraught about the loss of her husband, but she also said our life together here was so different. And she said, we didn't feel like we had to acquire, you know, millions in dollars or a mansion or anything else. We were just free to, you and I have talked about this. A success isn't always becoming a trillionaire.
0: No,
1: until your stock drops and you're no longer a trillionaire. But it's not. And, you know, Elon and people like that don't do it for the money. They're doing it for the innovation. But
0: remember.
1: Yeah,
0: he's no longer a trillionaire.
1: That's what I said. Until your stock drops and you're no longer a trillionaire. Okay. Yeah. So, and which made me sad because we're, you know, the Democrats are getting their way. We no longer have trillionaires, but. But the, you know, the idea of that, you know, that you and I have talked about it. We both had family members. My dear departed brother, who passed away a couple of months ago, he was successful. He paid off his house. He lived his life the way he wanted to. He didn't make millions in what he did. He made enough money. He saved it. He spent it wisely. He lived below his means. And all of this came together to constitute the definition of success. And those are the things that are, I think, if you look at this, the abundance, the opportunity, what these Europeans are seeing here, the freedom to move about, to get in your camper trailer and just say, hey, man, or in your camper vehicle and you're just, I'm just going to drive around and look at all these things, along the way.
0: I saw one woman that said it's amazing the number of cars and how people can go everywhere. And she said, I guess the only negative thing is seeing the world out through a car window. And I'm like, you just complimented it,
1: right?
0: Of course. But if you didn't have the car, you wouldn't be able to see it out your car window. Roll it down. The other thing, I'm going to read a couple more things that they said here. The Europeans had plenty of thoughts on American culture. We are a bit shocked about all the food you are eating, said Dutch national team superfan Sandra Tete. Fans also balked at the size of Costco's and the vastness of the highways. In recent days, social media has been filled with videos of Europeans gawking at the staples of suburban American life. A two-car garage, a walk-in closet, a second refrigerator. One Brit went viral for trying Chick-fil-A for the first time. That was absolutely banging, he said. Mm-hmm. And another, he toured the inside of an American fire station, marveling at the size of the trucks and the station itself. This is nuts, honestly. The data sheds some light. The average American home is about 1,800 square feet, with new single-family homes measuring well over 2,000 feet, according to U.S. Census Bureau data. Europeans, 1,000 square feet, 1,100 square feet on average, according to data from U.K. and the European Union data agencies. Such measures of wealth offer only a partial view of what it's like to live in the two continents. Europeans might earn less and own less stuff, but they also work less hours, and many argue benefit from stronger safety nets. When Ron Visser and his American wife were weighing where to

0: settle down, the U.S. and the Netherlands. They calculated that they could spend $40,000 less in the Netherlands than they did in the U.S. The difference in salaries was erased, though, by the equivalent gap in standard of living. You have a lower standard of living over there.
1: Yeah, right.
0: You make less work hour. You don't work less hours. But that's the one where the one person says, Americans just, they seem to be energetic to work. They seem to be energetic to work, like the gentleman, the young man you were talking about that you met this past week.
1: Yeah.
0: He was 20 years old and basically runs his own
2: parking
0: company.
2: At 15, saw that inspiration of what he wanted, saw exactly what he wanted. You know, my friend, Steve, that I mentioned, one time at a Super Rigs event, we're having lunch. He's telling me about, they had bought a house to rent out in the south of France. And he said, we'll go there and spend a month because he was a writer. He could work from anywhere. And his wife, same thing. And so they would go there and spend a month. And he said, it's great. It's a small little wine village. And everything shuts down in the village for 3 hours for lunch. And he says, if you walk in at 5 minutes till lunchtime, you know, into a store, they're looking at you like you better get it and get out because we're closing. They close the doors except the restaurants. And you sat at that table. It's not like you go to a restaurant now, you know, here or here in the U.S., and that table will turn over a few times during a lunch period. And he said, no, we sat, and then they closed at like 4 p.m. So, and I'm like, yeah, but you can't get anything done. What was getting done? You know, America's about productivity in order to, you know, again, afford those choices, that abundance, and do what you want, work, which means also work as hard as you want, just like Killian and his truck. So that's part of it.
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0: He is Eric Cronin, and I'm Gary McNamara. I just love in one of the stories that I read, they talked about Europeans in Costco and Walmart, like, completely baffled and lost.
1: Yeah, right. Yeah, they don't know what to select. They don't know what to do with all the choice.
0: And, of course, Bernie Sanders could settle that for the United States if we wanted to. And I'm sure Mamdani could because, as Bernie Sanders said, it's atrocious.
1: Yeah.
0: That we have 42 brands of deodorant.
1: Right.
0: Or was it like 42 brands? Was it remember?
1: Something like that? Yeah. Yeah.
0: And so we had to, it's a waste of, what did he say? It's a waste of capital. It's a waste of human endeavors to have 42 different deodorants when you could just have one.
1: Right. Exactly.
0: And it's like, so.
1: Because he sees it as the government should be making, you know, they should be controlling the means of production. He sees that in the communist eyes. And if we were a communist nation, we would only have one because that capital and all of that, those resources, those people could be doing other things for their job, which is to work for the government.
0: But would you have 72 hour deodorant like you have now?
1: No, you wouldn't. It would be 72 minutes at best.
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3: From ABC News, I'm Wayne Cabot. A top Trump official telling ABC News the U.S. and Iran have now agreed to stop attacking each other, that Iran will let ships go through the Strait of Hormuz, although we haven't heard from Iran after a weekend of fresh fighting. ABC's Selena Wang.
4: The threat level is still substantial, and that's what the United Kingdom Maritime Trade Operations is saying, which tracks security at sea. So what's clear from all of this is that it's going to be very hard to get traffic back to those pre-war levels, given the ongoing strikes that are happening there, as well as the dispute between the U.S. and Iran about what the MOU actually says.
3: There's less wind to fan the flames of so many fires with still zero containment across Utah. Into Colorado, where there's tragedy, ABC's Melissa Adun in Utah.
5: There were several firefighters that were told that were trapped by the fire. They had no chance to escape. It was really difficult for them. And unfortunately, three of them were killed. Two others were hurt when they were trying to battle that blaze. And also Governor Cox from Utah sharing that this is heartbreaking news, calling them three heroes that made the ultimate sacrifice to protect the lives and communities along the Utah-Colorado border.
3: Rare moments of joy for rescuers pulling bodies out of piles of earthquake rubble in Venezuela. ABC's Marcus Moore.
6: They were able to save a man and his son who had been trapped under the rubble for several days. We also saw images of a woman who was rescued with her infant child. And so whenever there's a

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2: If you're traveling over July 4th week, Thursday the 2nd looks to be the busiest day. ABC's Andrew Dimbert says record numbers are expected despite these high prices.
3: While nearly 5.9 million people are expected to fly, the strongest year-over-year growth is actually coming from other modes of transportation, like cruises, trains, and buses. But driving remains the top choice, with about 85% or so of holiday travelers expected to take a road trip as fuel prices start to cool a bit. Still, the national average for a gallon of gas is up over 61 cents from a year ago. Meanwhile, traffic is expected to start to build in the later part of the week. Thursday could be the worst of it.
2: Can a Democratic Socialist message win nationally? New York City Mayor Zoran Mamdani tells ABC News yes.
4: What these candidates offer is a vision that extends beyond the midterms. It extends beyond 2028. It speaks to what makes so many of us proud to be Democrats. It speaks to a vision that goes back to a New Deal understanding of what working people deserve. And I'll tell you that for too long, that kind of politics, you can only find it in history books, and we need to bring it back to the present day.
2: On the question of Israel as a Jewish state, he said that any state that privileges one religion over the other is one that I can't tell you I support, whether it be Israel or Saudi Arabia or anywhere else. On the first day of the World Cup knockout round at SoFi Stadium, L.A., Canada sends South Africa packing. The U.S. plays Wednesday against

0: Bosnia Herzegovina. 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
3: WSVA's local AccuWeather for Harrisonburg and the Shenandoah Valley. For the overnight, cloudy skies and some fog. Low at 66. Winds will be light and variable. Monday, partly sunny, humid, a thunderstorm and a high near 83. Sunshine, a few clouds on Tuesday, the high near 88. Mostly sunny, it'll be a hot one Wednesday, the high at 97. Partly sunny, hot Thursday, with a high near 100. I'm AccuWeather forecaster Steve Williams on WSVA.
4: Now, it's Red Eye Radio. Gary McNamara and Eric Hurley talk about everything from politics to social issues and news of the day. Whether you're up late or you're just starting your day, welcome to the show. From the Relief Factor Studios, this is Red Eye Radio.
5: All across America, we are Red Eye Radio. He is Eric Hurley and I'm Gary McNamara. Welcome and good morning. Thanks for being here.
6: Yeah, thanks a lot.
5: Oh, the other thing that got to mention was how the people around the world are just blown away by how everything is air conditioned.
7: Oh, yeah.
5: Just blows, completely blows them away.
6: Yeah, the outdoor tent during the award ceremony at Super Rigs was air conditioned. It was enclosed. But it was air conditioned. Well, yeah, we got to have our air conditioning.
5: There was something about, I think it was the game that was, one of the games being played in Dallas, and they had, the climate change outlook because of the heat.
6: Yeah.
5: And they said, well, yeah, it is air conditioned, but still, if it's air conditioned, you don't have a heat problem.
6: Right.
5: It's air conditioned.
6: Yeah.
5: It just was hilarious how they were still trying to make the case. That, well, there's a climate change factor here, but Europeans blown away, and you know the sale, for example, of cheap Chinese. Who had the article? I think it was Wall Street Journal had it. National Review reported on it. They went through all the different periodicals talking about air conditioning in Europe.
6: Yeah,
5: and the fact that you know people just don't have it, and the governments don't want you to have it.
6: Right. Oh, yeah,
5: no. You know, they steer you away from it. And then it went back and forth. You started seeing, you know, the debate begins on social media between Europeans and Americans. Mm. You Americans are just wimps. Well, living in London is a tad bit different than living in San Antonio or Phoenix.
6: Yeah. Yeah. Just a bit.
5: It saves lives. Air conditioning saves millions of lives in the United States.
6: Absolutely. Remember the one summer, and it was years ago, but there was one summer, and it was in Chicago.
5: Yeah,
6: in
5: mid-90s.
6: And people, because for security reasons, felt like they needed to keep their doors and windows closed, and that was the case.
5: Yep.
6: I mean, for security, you did. And they didn't have air conditioning, so there's no airflow, and it caused a number of deaths. We've seen heat waves cause deaths. One of the things that you'll see here in our area and all in all the hot areas of the country in the hottest part of the year, which we're in right now, we're entering the even hotter as we get into July. I put all my rain gear up. I hung it all up. It's, you know, have to get it back out in the fall. But, you know, as it starts to become drier and drier and hotter, one of the things that you'll see is check on your neighbors to make sure they're okay. You know, some can't afford, if they have an AC, can't afford to run the AC.

0: AC. They may be on a fixed income, or they may not have an AC. So there are these nonprofit efforts to get air conditioning to people who need it. You'll also see, I mean, if you're, I'm talking to, you know, if you're here from Europe, or if you're, you know, new to the area, it's a common thing to see. Listen, there are what they call cooling centers. If you need a place to stay cool during the day, this center here, or this YMCA is open, or whatever it might be, where you can go and you know, stay comfortable during the hottest part of the day. And it's a very critical safety issue. It's not something that we have just for our own comfort. It's something that, that if not managed properly, can take a life or many.
1: I always talk about when I lived in Portland, and I lived in a new townhouse development. And I remember, you know, going in there, and when I got, and I worked, this is when I worked at our great affiliate KXL, and I got there in August, right beginning of August.
0: Yeah.
1: And Portland is really unique. It can get to 98 during the day and 55 at night.
0: Yeah. Yeah. Yeah.
1: But when I moved to brand new townhouse, well, I mean, it was August. And so probably by the time I stayed in a hotel for a while, then I got my place probably middle of August and moved in. And it was just one of those hot days. And I'm like, they must have separate thermostats here.
0: Right.
1: Yeah. Because there's the heating. I can't find the air conditioning.
0: Right.
1: And so I go down to the office and I'm like, you know, do you guys have separate thermostats for heating and air conditioning? They go, what are you talking about? We don't have air conditioning. What do you mean? So what I had to do was, you know, you're in that unique climate, though, where it goes into the lower 60s or even the 50s at night, even at 90 during the day. So what you did was, and it, the temperature would drop pretty quickly. It actually would drop. I mean, by the time I would go to sleep at 9, 10 o'clock, it might be down into the upper 70s. You turn the fan on. You kept the fans on the entire down. I had an upstairs and a downstairs. I had a fan in a downstairs window that brought it up, you know, right through the upstairs window. You had no choice. And you would cool it down and then really cool it down, then close all the blinds all day.
2: Yeah.
1: When I would wake up at, you know, 6 o'clock in the morning, and it would be in the 50s, and it was like, wow. When I first moved to Florida, I moved to, this is right after after college when I went into radio. Actually, it was a couple of years after college. It was 83. 83 all the way through the end, beginning of 83, all the way through the end of 86. So almost 4 years. I lived in Florida and Texas. No air conditioning in my vehicle.
0: Yeah.
1: Because you didn't, it was an option.
0: Right. Yeah.
1: Is it even an option these? I don't think it's an option anymore.
0: I don't think so. Yeah, I mean, I guess you could pre-order it and spec it without an air conditioner. I don't know why you would do that.
1: No. But I remember, you know, I lived in Florida and then then lived in Marshall, Texas.
0: Yeah.
1: You know, East Texas, where it gets hot.
0: Yeah.
1: And I had no air conditioning.
0: My dad,
1: almost 4 years.
0: My dad drove a large box truck. It wasn't a big rig, but a box truck in his second career. For a while, he drove a semi for part of it. But when he was driving that box truck, it had no air conditioning. And so he was working and he had to load and unload his own truck. And he would keep, you know, a big rag around his neck and ice water on board, you know, the whole thing. But there was no air, no AC in that truck. And I was like, man, I said, Dad, I don't know how you do it. And that's, you know, that's one of the things. Again, we talked about it. Who was it that wrote the article years ago that said, we don't need air conditioning?
1: Yeah, it was some guy from Boston, I think.
0: Yeah. And it was like,
1: what are you talking about?
0: You have no idea. I was actually talking to a buddy of mine who, over the weekend, and, you know, we were talking about, well, you know, where might the event be next year? And I said, well, I don't know. I've heard Las Vegas thrown around. You know, I've gone to, there's plenty of conventions and events in Vegas, of course. And he goes, man, if we go during the heat of the summer, he said, I was with a friend and we were walking across the street and the guy's flip flops started sticking melting to the street. He said it was just crazy. We're going to

0: have to get some different kind of shoes if we're there. You know, so in our friends in Arizona, they know that. You know, I'd say, you know, probably parts of Utah, and you get into the very, very, even though they say it's a dry heat. Yeah, yeah, right. You mean like an oven? And that's, you know, that's something that, again, as a society, it's not just about our own comfort. It's also, it's about our health.
1: National Review, Europe's heat wave, upstairs gets AC, downstairs not so much. Europe struggles with air conditioning appear to have taken a turn at the European Commission headquarters in Brussels. The building does have AC. Will no one think of the planet? They then right there. But the current heat wave has proved too much for the cooling system, reaching 95 degrees on Friday, a level reached or exceeded on over 100 days in Phoenix last year. But the staff working in the building received a text at midday reading, urgent, due to extreme weather conditions, forced shutdown of air cooling system from floor 1 to 7 for the rest of the day. Strangely, the offices of the EU's commissioners, its top bureaucrats, are based on the 8th floor.
0: Oh.
1: So 1 through 7 at the 8th floor, and above, the commission's president is based on the top floor, the 13th floor. Their air conditioning continued. It's like, from Politico, had this on this whole story, it's like feudalism, the commission official working on the lower level said, granted anonymity to speak freely.
0: Yeah. Yeah.
1: Told Politico on Friday, referring to the fact that the upper floors housing commissioners got to keep their AC on. A second official agreed that it was a disgrace. A third staffer working, let them eat cake. A third staffer on the 8th floor told Politico on Friday that even working with AC, the temperature inside was still 78 degrees. The EU Commission has been warning of the dangers of climate change for years, and they continue on with the stories from France and everything else about people just not, you know, having air conditioners. But now they want it. This has really started because of the story. I think the media paying attention to it was over the last, you know, 2 weeks and the World Cup here.
0: Yeah.
1: And
0: yeah,
1: so many people from around the world saying, my God, everything's air conditioned.
0: Well, I mean, you know, there's the benefit of soccer being such a popular sport outside the U.S. is that you have so many fans that come to the U.S. to experience it. They go, whoa, we like this. Hey, can we have this? You know, this is, to me, I love the effect of that kind of awakening. You know, we see political awakenings, not saying woke, true awakenings of people and...
1: Not awakening.
0: Not awakening. And it's great to see. You see the changing of hearts and minds. And because we've said all along, we don't believe people are stupid. The left and those in power believe you're stupid. They believe you're stupid. They want to keep you stupid. The 8th floor gets air conditioning. You don't. And I mean, that's just a prime example, man. You know, you think about that. The intent is to keep people willfully ignorant, to create as many distractions as you can, and again, treat people like they're stupid or ignorant. And we've always said, look, if you choose to be ignorant, that's on you. In today's world, there's no reason to be. And when they learn something, by experiencing, like coming to the States for the first time, like my friend who came here from Germany, was living here and then had to go back to Germany. Those things change hearts and minds and also uncover, because people get curious about this whole climate change. Don't get me wrong. Plenty of people still hook, line, and sinker on the whole climate change thing. But then they start asking questions, going, what are we actually doing here? And what's actually changing? Greta said it herself. None of you are doing anything about it. None of you are actually taking action. And the fact is that there's been climate change since the beginning.
1: Well, you know, they talk about France here, and it's like France doing the same thing.

0: because of climate change. And they're like 70% of France's power is nuclear. Doesn't cause any climate change. Why are they doing it? It's almost as if they want you to live in Neanderthal, settings.
1: Right.
0: You know, you look, even if you work up north, you have a 90-degree day. And if you're in a building, you're in an office building, it gets extremely hot.
2: Oh, yeah.
0: You lose productivity because of that.
2: Yes.
0: You know, you and I know that a few times we've come into the very rare times into the studio during the summer and the air conditioning might not be working. It's oppressive. It's tough.
2: I'm telling you.
0: Yeah, I mean, because it gets, we have electronic equipment all over the place. So this gets hot very quickly.
2: Yes.
0: If the air conditioning is off. It's amazing how hot it gets.
2: Right.
0: And
2: our studio is about the size of a good walk-in closet. Honestly, that's about the size of a big, studio.
0: Yeah.
2: And we now, they installed, in fact, we have double air conditioning in the building.
0: We do.
2: But they installed the, what they call ductless ACs. And so they're very efficient. They're meant to cool one area, one room.
0: We needed it.
2: Got to have airflow and everything else. You lose productivity. It can affect people's health. If, you know, people with neurological conditions quite often are told, the extreme heat can make your symptoms worse and create very bad situations for you. Then we get all the way to anybody who could be affected by the heat in terms of the extreme, and that's heat stroke, you know, which is why there's always this effort, you know, through the media and everything else in places like Texas, Arizona, and everywhere else to stay hydrated and all of that. Go to these cooling centers if you don't have an area where you can stay cool. And because it can become dangerous very quickly. I remember one time exercising in the heat here in Texas, one time, and it only took this one time, where I was going through the very first symptoms of heat stroke. And I got through that. And once I got through that, I said, never again. It was stupid. It's on me. I knew. But the thing is people get into whatever they're doing, working. These guys that work construction, you know, they're out there working. Guys, you know, that are working outdoors.
0: Yeah, I don't know how they do it.
2: I don't know. But I'll tell you this. If you watch them, they've got coolers filled with fluids. And that's the one thing that they do.
0: I think I had heat stroke once. And that's when I was playing basketball. I was in my 20s in Texas.
2: Right.
0: Middle of the day. Summertime.
2: Mm-hmm.
0: You know, so it's 100 degrees.
2: Yeah.
0: And I remember thinking to myself, man, I'm playing so great and I feel so cool because I was getting all these chills.
2: Mm-hmm.
0: I took the ball out of bounds. I fell right over. Luckily, they caught me before I fainted. I mean, I fainted right there.
2: Wow.
0: I would have hit my head would have hit the concrete.
2: Yeah.
0: And I was young. I mean, that's what
2: your
0: really,
2: heart's racing.
0: But I didn't feel, it didn't feel bad.
2: You stopped sweating, actually.
0: Yeah. I mean, I was feeling cool though. Like, wow, I got all these chills and right over.
2: Yep.
0: And when I woke up, they've got ice rags on me and pouring water on my head. I was fine afterwards. I mean, I drank a bunch of water. I didn't play the rest of the day.
2: Right.
0: Never did that again. Always pay attention to hydration.
2: Yep.
0: Even if you're playing soccer for those hydration breaks.
2: Yeah.
0: Ah! There's so much controversy over that. Soccer's supposed to be two halves, not four quarters.
2: Right.
0: There's no reason for a hydration break. All the things that people worry about in our society today.
2: Yeah, if you stay in America long enough, we'll tell you how to pick up the ball and throw it, you know, like real football.
0: Mm-hmm. Mm-hmm. We are Red Eye Radio.
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4: Travel plans for the July 4th holiday period? Will weather cooperate with outdoor celebrations or travel to locales? USDA meteorologist Brad Rippey says starting July 1st, two weather patterns should start to lock into place.
5: One is a very large ridge of high pressure. In the summertime, ridge of high pressure typically means hot and humid conditions. Around the middle of next week, expect to see a large ridge extending from somewhere around the lower Great Lakes region all the way southwestward to near the western Gulf Coast.
4: Yet farther to the north and west,
5: there is going to be the remnants of a spring-like storm lurking across the northwest. So there we could see some unsettled weather, Pacific Northwest to the northern plains, and some cooler conditions than what we'll be seeing further east.
4: So when July 4th arrives,
5: most of the country, with the exception of the northern tier, should be seeing above normal temperatures.

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1: And support our mission or get involved.

0: We are whatever you. He's Eric Cronin. I'm Gary McNamara. This is really interesting. I just happened to see this. Nate Silver.
1: Okay.
0: This. Someone asked him, "Do we ever get the sales figures for Jill Biden's book?"
1: Because
0: it debuted at number one on the New York Times list due to astroturfed bulk orders. Not my opinion. That's the indicator that it got from the New York Times.
1: Right.
0: 2 weeks later, completely off the list.
1: Yeah.
0: Said only political reporters are actually reading it. It was his comment.
1: There you go.

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1: ABC News, I'm Wayne Cabot. The U.S. says there's a deal to suspend the attacks across the Mideast and for Iran to allow safe ships to pass safely through the Strait of Hormuz. We've not heard yet from Iran about that. Tragedy hit the western wildfires this weekend when flames trapped three firefighters on the Utah-Colorado border, killing them when two fires converged.
2: Over the weekend, at one point, there was 12 wildfires that were burning at the same time. Utah has been able to get their hands on some of them, so those numbers are going down. But you're also looking at one wildfire that bled into Colorado, and then that one turned deadly. So it is just wildfire after fire sparking across the west.
1: ABC's Melissa Adan in Utah. In the east,
3: we're in for some brutally, brutally hot weather.
1: Triple digits, says New York Governor Kathy Hochul. The summer suffering hits the Midwest and South first. This is ABC News.
4: WSVA's local AccuWeather for Harrisonburg and the Shenandoah Valley. Cloudy tonight, thunderstorm this evening. Some fog late, it'll be humid, low 66. Winds will be light and variable. Partly sunny, humid, a thunderstorm for tomorrow, the high near 83. Sun and clouds Tuesday with the high reaching 88. Sunshine, it'll be a hot one on Wednesday. The high Wednesday afternoon at 97. I'm AccuWeather forecaster Steve Williams on WSVA.

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1: And we are Red Eye Radio. He is Eric Harley, and I'm Gary McNamara. I almost said we are Eric Harley.
2: Well, we are. I don't know about if they are, and that's because we're changing our pronouns. You and I. I'm we, and you're they.
1: Oh man, I'm telling you, over the weekend, what we found out was that you've got maybe those 10 representatives who have said we're moderate, but everybody else seems like everybody was falling in line. I think the key phrase over the weekend was the big tent, and all I could see is a tent with a huge swastika on it.
2: Yeah, no, that's it. You know, I said leading up to the Mamdani mayoral election, the anointing, I said the Democratic Party on the national level is right now at that doorstep. They're at that threshold. They have to decide if they're going to go full-on socialist, because at that point, he wasn't getting everyone's endorsement. Schumer had not joined in on the endorsement side. There wasn't, of course, you know, Chuck's the old guard. He's going to be on his way out. It won't take long for him to be, retired, according to the party, I'm sure. And that, but if you look at that, leading up to that election, the party had to make that decision. Then the energy comes after the election, and it was like, and then he's seated as mayor, and he's doing all these things, and then you get to these primaries in this season, and his energy is basically taking off, and they're getting to their new constitution that you brought to the show last week,
1: right?
2: And we went over a few times
1: what the DSA wants,
2: the DSA actually wants, and they are the leadership of the party. They are the future of the party. You will not shut them down, and it has even Mamdani dodging questions about whether there should be prisons or not.
1: Well, I mean, it's when I saw over the weekend Schumer getting booed at the Pride March
2: right
1: in New York City.

0: getting passionately booed.
1: Yeah.
0: And I'm sitting there thinking, okay, this has to be the liberal gay groups that say, please, radical Muslim countries, throw us off the roofs.
1: Yeah.
0: We love you.
1: Yeah.
0: Please murder us.
1: Right.
0: Yes. I mean, the whole gays for Palestine and all that. Right. I mean, absolutely, you know, pure insanity.
1: We've never been able to make sense of that.
0: No, never been able. Well, to me, it's almost, it's not the same, but it's the same mentality as what we always talked about, the West Virginia Coal Miners Union back during 2008, after Obama said, I'm gonna bankrupt the coal industry. And the union, the coal union, gave their endorsement to them, finally realizing 4 years later, we might have made a mistake and said, we're not going to endorse either party.
1: Right.
0: It's like, what in the... And so what do you do? What do you do with human beings that say we support people who will murder us?
1: Right.
0: I don't know, but let's get right to Mandani here, because I thought this was really interesting to show you how easily he lies and how easy there's no pushback to it. Mm-hmm. Here's Mandani over the weekend with on ABC. I think it's Jonathan Carl doing the interview with him on Israel. Here we go. Listen to this.
2: Being American.
3: And the idea of a Jewish state, Israel is a Jewish state, that's in the charter. That's the way it is now. Do you support that?
2: I've said time and again that I support the state of Israel as a state with equal rights. I believe that any state that preferences...
3: But as a Jewish state is the question.
2: I think any state that privileges one religion over the other is one that I can't tell you I support, whether it be Israel or Saudi Arabia or anywhere else. And a lot of that comes back to a fundamental belief that we should all be considered equal no matter what our faith is.
0: That's where the lie is.
1: Yeah.
0: He's trying to make the comparison of Israel to Saudi Arabia. Israel, we know the charter, which came from the UN, is a place for the Jewish people.
1: Right.
0: It is not a Jewish religious state.
1: Right.
0: It may be a state of Jewish people.
1: Right.
0: But they have a modern Western democracy. They have no state religion.
1: Right.
0: It is a modern Western democracy with no state religion. He is trying to make the analogy, Mandani, that Israel and Saudi Arabia are the same thing.
1: Mm-hmm.
0: Saudi Arabia, as we know, is a kingdom, is a monarchy, is run by a family with a state religion of Islam.
1: Right.
0: Completely. You could not be any different. The only thing is, Israel is still the majority Jewish people, but it is not a Jewish religious state.
1: Right. And he has to lie to get his point across.
0: Got to lie to get his point across.
1: Which is typical. Yeah. And also trying to walk the fence. You know, what you're seeing here is, and the very beginning, the planting of the seed of, at one point, Mandani himself becoming the oppressor. Because it will happen. Now, it may take years. Don't know when it will happen. But it will happen at some point. The radicals will be done with him.
0: Well, Biden's getting booed. They're screaming genocide Joe, and he was speaking. It's they are so done. They are so done with you. Oh, and we had mentioned just before the bottom of the hour, the Joe Biden's, you know, memoirs, just nobody's buying it. I mean, it was the bulk orders, you know, the anticipation, you know, that's basically that's going wholesale to retail.
1: Exactly.
0: That's why it shot to number one.
1: Right.
0: And then as soon as it came to, okay, the retail outlets, the books here, sell it to people, it dropped off the list completely. Nobody's buying it. Expect it in the bin very, very quickly. It's like, no, you think about it. What's his name? Hakeem Jeffries, you know, groveling almost for the socialist approval.
1: Right. No, they're right now. Again, they've gone past that threshold that I talked about before the mayoral election of New York City. And they're, as a party now, having to prove that they are. And what is the effort always on the left? Well, now it will be, well, I'm more socialist than you are. They're all trying to race for that credibility. And they will do it to no end. And soon, I don't know, they may have already said it. Somebody may have said it and I missed it. They will talk about the Democratic Communist party.

0: of America. Like they say, Democratic Socialist, Democratic Communist Party of America. They're not trying to hide it anymore. They put out exactly what they want to do. They want to dismantle the Constitution, do away with the Senate, put the White House under the control of Congress, which wouldn't
1: the White House
0: Senate,
1: and the courts.
0: And the courts, under the Supreme Court.
1: You get rid of the separation of powers.
0: No separation of powers, and you have no Senate, so states wouldn't have proper representation, the smaller states. Everything would be run by the larger states. That's what they want. And they want to do away with freedom of speech, and they want to do away with the Constitution altogether. No prisons, no law enforcement, which means, by the way, no laws. Why would you have laws if you're not going to enforce them? No border. This is no military, so no national defense. No funding for military. No funding for law enforcement. No prisons. These are all things they're pushing for. These are the things they want. This is not some kind of a conspiracy theory from the right. They're promoting it and put these items down on their agenda for everyone to see.
1: You know, the interesting thing is, I think it's even Joy Behar, well, socialism is about, you know, collecting the garbage, or socialism is Social Security. No, it's not.
0: No, it's not.
1: No, it's not.
0: No, it's not.
1: Socialism, and that's, you know, you notice that's the spin there. Well, this is about economic issues, and this is about,
0: No.
1: Socialism is about industry and resources. It is controlling the means of production that are owned, they say, collectively. I love it. Owned by the people. No, it's owned by the state.
0: Yes.
1: You still have private property. You can have personal items and things like that. Some smaller free market businesses can exist in a socialist state, where communism is, there is no private property at all.
0: Right.
1: But the fact is, socialism is nothing to do. Well, we've got the DMV, therefore it's socialist. No, in a free society, government does have its functions, and funding government for government functions in a representative democracy is not socialism.
0: Right.
1: Now you can make the case that when they start entering the fact of, in, you know, a business and industry, like, for example, nationalizing healthcare.
0: Mm-hmm. Yeah.
1: Or wanting equity in companies, which we said when Trump started saying this, a great thing to have equity in companies, we said, stop it.
0: Yeah.
1: Stop it. No.
0: Right. Yeah.
1: If you're the Republican and you're considered a conservative, which he isn't necessarily, but that's what you're considered, and you're promoting, well, we're going to take equity in this company. No. No equity. No government ownership of industry. We don't want it at all. And you make it easier for the Democrats to come in and go, well, Trump's talking about ownership of companies. Why can't we?
0: Right. No, that's the thing, is that you set it up. You're basically putting everything out there for them to take and run with. You know, the housing bill, by the way, that the president put the pause on. He said, no, unless we get the SAVE Act, we're not going to do this. And I said to myself, well, yeah, but you still want to do it. You promoted it.
1: And they're going to resubmit it. I saw the Hill.com saying Johnson's giving it back to him today. So that's going to be.
0: Well, it's something he promoted.
1: Oh, I know
0: the housing bill. That's something he promoted in the State of the Union. He led the effort on that.
1: I know.
0: And one of the chief architects in writing that bill on the Senate side is Elizabeth Warren. Right.
1: We don't need more government influence in the mortgage markets. We've already seen what government does when they get too much power in it. We saw it in 2008, 2009. That can't happen again, and we're going back to the same old again. And by the way, as the when you were gone the other day, they were talking to all these builders. They go, this isn't going to make any difference.
0: No,
1: it's like they just need to put something out there to say we're doing something about prices for you.
0: Right,
1: like, you're not going to see anything come from this.
0: Well, no, because the example the president used at the State of the Union address was a woman from Texas, our state, and that she was trying to bid on a house, and he blamed BlackRock, and I don't know if that was the case in her particular

0: prosecutor case or not. He said it was, so all right, take him for his word. But bidding against each other on houses was going on for the longest time. It was driving prices up. People were moving here from other states, and they could afford to, you know, well, I'll throw an extra $50,000 at that house. Now, they were going in underwater because that house wasn't worth it. That was the problem, and now they're underwater because those prices or the values have fallen. But it's not going to change when you say, well, corporations shouldn't be buying homes. Well, then the government should be? Well, is that what you're saying?
1: But the biggest thing is you're not going to have, you know, the regulations and the zoning are not federal's a minuscule part of it. It's all local and state. That's why it's not going to make any difference.
0: Yep.
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0: We are Red Eye Radio. He's Eric Carly, and I'm Gary McNamara. All right, you want to see what's going on in Texas?
1: All right.
0: This is the Democrat State Convention, and this is Democratic Texas Land Commissioner Ben Flores talking about James Tallarico. Here we go.
2: All right. It's time to say that James is trans. We're all trans. When they say James is a gay tofu-eating vegan, we're all gay tofu-eating vegans. And when they say James is going to hell, we'll say we're all going to hell.
3: Well, I mean,
0: what's the, people are like,
3: I don't know that I have an argument.
0: It's like, what's the message?
3: Yeah. I don't know what to argue here. I don't know that I have an argument. Now, I would hope that you would each get saved and not go to hell. I mean, that's my hope for every human.
0: And by the way, with that statement, Mr. Flores, take the damn cowboy hat off. It doesn't fit.
3: Yeah.
0: It doesn't fit the culture.
3: Well, it's, you know, we're all trans.
0: Well,
3: speak for yourself on that. Because, nope. Unless you got a mouse in your pocket, and the mouse happens to be trans too. There's no we in this, because I'm not trans. You know, this is the whole thing, though.
0: God, they're just, I mean,
3: you know what it reminds me of? The I Am Cecil.
0: Yes.
3: When Cecil the Lion was killed.
0: Yes.
3: And then, you know, all the protesters, I am Cecil. And then the other one would scream, no, I am Cecil. Neither one of you is Cecil.
0: I'm more Cecil than you're Cecil.
3: That's right. You're not Cecil. Everyone knows you're not Cecil. You're Larry.
0: Remember the cartoon Beanie and Cecil?
3: Yeah.
0: Do you remember that?
3: Yeah, whatever happened to that?

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4: From ABC News, I'm Wayne Cabot. After a weekend of attacking each other, the U.S. and Iran have agreed to stand down, says a U.S. official to ABC News, claiming Iran will let vessels move freely through the Strait of Hormuz, as it was supposed to in the Memorandum of Understanding.
5: Under that deal, Iran promised to reopen the strait. Instead, it's trying to control it. Iran's foreign minister now claiming Iran alone manages the strait, warning against any interference.
4: ABC's Selena Wang, oil prices pushing higher again. Gas prices averaging $3.78 nationally heading into the July 4th week. AAA expecting a record number of Americans traveling at least 50 miles. Applause amid the horror in Venezuela as teams from Virginia and France helped rescue an earthquake survivor in the pile 4 days, still gripping his phone, and then came his young son, almost unresponsive but alive. The death toll at 1,450. This gives some hope to the team still pouring in.
5: Search and rescue teams arriving from around the world, including a team from L.A. County, with 84,000 pounds of equipment and 6 canines to help search for survivors. But an estimated 50,000 are still missing.
4: ABC's Madison Weil in California. Heat records may shatter Monday and Tuesday across the Midwest and South, 100 degrees and higher, and then the hot air moves east.
6: While the U.S. continues to heat up, Western Europe is cooling down after a week of record-breaking heat. Officials in France now saying the country experienced a surge of additional deaths since Wednesday, at least 1,000 during one of the worst of the heat waves on record.
4: ABC's Melissa Dunn. President Trump says work will begin this summer.

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1: Canada wins its World Cup knockout match, sending South Africa packing. Wimbledon starts in the morning. Some top earners cutting short their media to protest how little the All England club gives the players, about 14% of revenue, even after increasing the pot 20% this year. Number one Jannik Sinner is leading the protest. He earned nearly $20 million last year. Seven-time champ Novak Djokovic is staying neutral. Seven-time champ Serena Williams is returning to singles play after 4 years away. ESPN's Patrick McEnroe wonders,
2: does she have the same power on the serve? She was known for the greatest serve in the history of women's tennis. And I think the most important thing, particularly early on in the tournament here, is the footwork and her ability to move on this surface, because that's always important for any player.
1: It appears a crocodile dragged a man to sea in front of the Marriott Hotel in Puerto Vallarta. Mexican officials recovered the body the next morning. A Texas boy attacked by a shark in the Bahamas credits his brother for keeping him alive.
3: I definitely consider him as my hero, as he stopped bleeding and saved my life.
1: 12-year-old Parker Roll says his brother wrapped his leg for the 60-mile boat ride to the nearest hospital. The family was on an excursion to swim with sharks and thought they were among normally docile nurse sharks, but then an 8 to 10-foot-long reef shark latched on.
3: I didn't really feel it at first because there's just so much adrenaline.
1: Wayne Cabot, ABC News.
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6: WSVA's local AccuWeather for Harrisonburg and the Shenandoah Valley. For the overnight, cloudy skies and some fog. Low at 66. Winds will be light and variable. Monday, partly sunny, humid, a thunderstorm and a high near 83. Sunshine, a few clouds on Tuesday, the high near 88. Mostly sunny, it'll be a hot one Wednesday, the high at 97. Partly sunny, hot Thursday with a high near 100. I'm AccuWeather forecaster Steve Williams on WSVA.
7: Now, it's Red Eye Radio. Gary McNamara and Eric Harley talk about everything from politics to social issues and news of the day. 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
8: All across America, we are Red Eye Radio. He is Eric Harley and I'm Gary McNamara. Welcome and good morning. You know, I heard a friend, a friend told me, And this is when you were gone last week, the last 2 days, Thursday and Friday. I think both days I just went, Iran, okay, been there, done that. Yeah. Really nothing new here. I mean, this is what we expected. And
9: yeah.
8: I moved on. He said, what, you're not talking about it anymore? Mm. And I went, well, no, I'll talk about it. I said, it's just, it's almost to me like Groundhog Day for 47 years.
9: Yeah. Yeah.
8: You know, and so anything, you know, the even over the last couple of days, mm-hmm. you know, it's the same thing. I mean, when Trump mm-hmm. came out, I actually get embarrassed when Trump says things like, you know, it's very possible that Iran will never learn.
9: The post on Saturday,
8: it just
9: was his true social post. I was like, here we go again. Here we go again. Yeah.
8: It's just like it's. It's Groundhog Day over and over and over and over again. And then, you know, like I said, it was almost as if when Trump wrote that,
10: it's very possible that they will never learn. Like,

0: I've just discovered this, that Iran may not learn.
1: Here it is. Here it is from Saturday evening. And I was on the plane when this was posted. And I just talked to a friend of mine who was also on my flight about the whole thing going on with Iran. And so it was kind of interesting to me. But he posted this while I was mid-flight. United States, President Trump on True Social. United States aircraft just struck Iranian missile and drone storage locations and coastal radar sites for violating the ceasefire agreement again in all caps. It is very possible that they will never learn. And I stopped right there and I just thought, I don't know whether to laugh or cry.
2: I know.
1: There may come a point, he writes, when we are no longer able to be reasonable, and there may come a point. We haven't passed that point, and we'll be forced to militarily complete the job that we very successfully started. Interesting, because I was just telling my friend that in the airport before we boarded our flight. I said, we're going to have to finish the job. If that happens, he writes, the Islamic Republic of Iran will no longer exist, President DJT. And I thought to myself, okay. You know, it's this whole thing, and he's, you know, they're going back a couple of weeks ago, you know, they're playing me for a fool. It's Iran, Mr. President. We went in for a reason. You know who they are. You know who you're dealing with. And don't pretend you don't.
2: I know.
1: Because it's not a good look.
2: No. No, it's not.
1: And this is the thing. There are two missions here in my mind. And I said during the pre-show meeting, I don't even like saying this. My father served in two wars. I've not served in war. I've never been the president. I've never been the president who has to make a decision, especially about a country like Iran. But here's the mission as I see it. As a citizen who has lived through this 47 years of regime in Iran, and this is what I'll say, twofold. Number one priority, you have to destroy the regime. They have to be gone. I know, easier said than done. And I do understand what that's going to take. And it's going to be a lot of boots on the ground. Because without doing that, you cannot get their uranium, which is mission number two. And without doing both of those, Iran will be a threat. And everything we have done up to this point may be delaying Iran, but it also will be a diversion of Iran's tactics, because they'll still be fully capable of funding their proxies, and their proxies will be attacking with or without nuclear weapons all over the world. And then Iran comes out over the weekend saying, well, we need a nuclear bomb to protect ourselves.
2: Yeah.
1: So yeah. Now you've got a situation that could not be more clear.
2: Right.
1: And Mr. President, pull your head out of your ass and complete the mission.
2: I don't think you'll ever see boots on the ground.
1: I don't think you're going to see it. I don't think he wants that. He's never been that kind of president. I think he believed going in they could bomb it and then there could be an overthrowing of the regime. Regime change was always the goal, and it's clear now it has to be goal number one, and it's not going, I don't believe it's going to get done.
2: Reading here from the Wall Street Journal, where it said, it's very possible that they will never learn, Mr. Trump wrote, of Iran's regime on Saturday night. Or is it the U.S. decision makers who never learn? Vice President J.D. Vance has been yep. touting Iran's transformed Islamic Revolutionary Guard Corps leaders ready to turn over a new leaf, that's in quotes, with the U.S. He even reached a gentleman's agreement with them outside of the memorandum, Mr. Vance assured critics. Uh-huh. Well, these are no gentlemen. No. It's the same terrorist regime, and this is the Battle of Hormuz that Mr. Trump thought he had ducked. In case there was any doubt, the foreign minister said Sunday that Iran is solely responsible for managing the strait under the memorandum. He said no other country has responsibility in that.

0: that regard. By the way, he's Iran's chief negotiator against Mr. Vance. It wasn't enough that Mr. Trump gave Iran an oil sanctions waiver without safeguards, promised billions in frozen assets, and stopped sanctions enforcement. The regime wants to conquer the strait and turn it into a toll booth with transit by permission only. On a ship-by-ship basis, Iranian foreign policy would determine who crosses. This is the opposite of free navigation and provides no security for energy flows. Force is a regime, is the regime's means to take to make the world bend. Without it, shippers refuse to heed Iran's dictates for Hormuz. During the deal's early days, vessels sailed out of sailed out via the Strait's southern lane. Tehran's demands that ships transit only through the Iranian lane, request access 2 days in advance, and sign up for a special Iranian insurance were ignored. Oil prices fell faster than most experts expected. In short, the Strait was not going Iran's way. It was becoming free again, hence the regime's resort to force. Iran is intimidating Oman and other Gulf states. It may also offer them a cut of the spoils from a tolled strait, but that hardly sweetens the foul deal for the rest of the world. The question is, why Iran still gets cash, selling its oil free of sanctions, yep, repatriating the revenue to fund the Revolutionary Guard?
1: Yep.
0: If Mr. Trump is not ready to resume the U.S. blockade, he can amend Treasury's sanctions relief license to require that all proceeds from Iranian oil sales be placed in escrow. The U.S. needs the leverage for nuclear negotiations, and it was never wise to give Iran a blank check. That's the whole problem. And I saw the only defense from the president's surrogates over the weekend again. But he has destroyed the nuclear program. We know it's been done. It's not what's been done. It's what's happening now.
2: It's the rest of it.
0: And negotiations for the future. And it's based on what the president himself told us. We are not assuming anything. Nope. We're simply looking at precisely at what the president told us in that 8-minute speech. And before we went on, what was the minimum that would be required? And this is, as I called it before, and I'll call it still the same thing, this is a Costanza negotiation.
3: Oh, yeah.
0: This is a George Costanza from Seinfeld negotiation, if you understand. We're going backwards. And the president's trying to convince the world and his Republican Party that this is a sign of strength. And the Republican Party is looking at it from a completely opposite point of view, saying, no, it's not.
3: You're not going to change Iran. You will not change this regime. So the regime must be gone. There's no way around that fact.
0: Did you see the polling when Republicans were asked whether they thought it was a good deal?
3: Yeah.
0: 62% said yes.
3: Yeah.
0: Once they found out what it was in the deal, it dropped 30 points, only 32% of Republicans.
3: Of course.
0: And that was a week ago.
3: Right.
0: Still support it. You see what's going on now. It's just, it's really incredible. But I'll tell the president and J.D. Vance this. Stop BSing.
3: Yeah.
0: And stop trying to convince Republicans of things that Republicans know are not true. Because when you tell Republicans that this is an Iranian Revolutionary Guard that has realized the error of their ways for the last 47 years.
3: A kinder, gentler regime.
0: Right. When you do that, Republicans don't believe you. They look at you. And then when the president came out and said, they're playing us for a fool, which he meant, they're playing me for a fool.
3: Yes.
0: And then comes out and makes statements that you say, Mr. President, you just said they're playing you for a fool. You sound like you're being played now for a fool. Stop it.
3: You keep playing the same game.
0: But at the minimum, put the sanctions back on again. Stop the cash from flowing.
3: Yes.
0: Why would you stop that? You've said, if we give them what they want, then they'll be willing to do it because, hey, I'm trying to make an economic deal with them. They don't care about economics.
3: You're trying to appease. There is no deal making with the regime. None. There isn't a deal. There will never be a deal.
0: Even if there's a deal.
3: Death to America.
0: God, just.
3: Until the end. And now,

0: over the weekend, oh, no, we need nuclear bombs.
1: Yeah.
0: There will not, and this is the thing, after we killed the Ayatollah, again, from the perspective of living through it, the 47 years, it was unbelievable. And I thought, this is going to end the regime. But if you don't have the will to complete the mission, as it is required, then why did you begin to begin with? You may have delayed them from advancing in their nuclear program for a number of years, but you're funding them by lifting sanctions.
1: Yeah. Why would you
0: went after Biden for 4 years for doing that, and then when you came back, immediately put those sanctions back in place for a reason. And now they're gone? I don't get it at all. Because even if you got their uranium, even if they handed it over and you could verify that was all they had, they'd still have the funding for their proxies, and their proxies would be at work all over the world. And there is no doubt in my mind that the attack that they would plan would make 9/11 look like a week at Disney World.
1: But we're funding them to attack, as we know. What was it in the year before? We went after them in February.
0: Yeah.
1: It's like 150 different U.S. bases were attacked by the proxies.
0: Yes.
1: That were being funded by the Biden administration. And now we're back to saying, okay, oil revenue you can have.
0: Right. Right.
1: And there's no defense of it. Nobody can defend it. The only defense I saw again was, yeah, but we've hurt them so much already. We know that.
0: Yeah.
1: What are you doing now? Why are you doing what you're doing
0: then
1: now?
0: Why are you helping them by funding them?
1: Right. Why are you pretending that they are, you're dealing with Western negotiators
0: right.
1: who are looking for an improvement in their economic future?
0: Right.
1: They want the money to give to the terrorists to attack the United States and Israel.
0: Unconditional surrender is what we heard. And I'm wondering which side he meant by that.
1: We are Red Eye Radio.
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0: We're right at Radio. He's Eric Cronin, and I'm Gary McNamara. Yeah, so the other thing we got over the weekend was the Democrats basically have said, whether it's, you know, Cory Booker saying, you know, what you heard is the big tent. It's all part of the big tent. It's all part of the big tent. It's all part of the,
1: No one's fully committing.
0: Right. Yeah. It's all part of the big, we're the big tent party. We're the party of, of Nazis, communists, socialists.
2: Yeah.
0: we have the big tent.
1: Oh, so tell me where you disagree with people in your party, Mr. Booker. Tell me, tell me what you believe and don't believe in their new constitution for the Democratic Socialists.
0: Here's Cory Booker over the weekend.
1: All right.
3: We see people in our country that have the courage to stand up. We should applaud that and celebrate that. A lot of people right now are trying to paint the Democratic Party and insinuate division and differences before us. I'm one of these people that believes very clearly. If everybody in your coalition agrees with you on everything, then your coalition isn't big enough.
0: Okay, now where's the falsehood that Republicans agree on everything, right?
1: Yeah.
0: And that is, and as we all know, that isn't true. It's what you disagree about. It's specifically what you disagree about. We disagree with Nazi tattoos. Yeah. We disagree with the misogyny and the sexism of the radical transgender movement. We disagree with the racism of the Democrats institutionalizing identity politics inside their party, where we judge people by groups. We disagree with the Democrat Socialist of America and believe it's radical to rewrite the Constitution and get rid of the separation of powers and get rid of the Electoral College and get rid of the Senate and to put the presidency and the Supreme Court under the House of under the authority of the House of Representatives.
1: And get rid of prisons and get rid of law enforcement, get rid of border enforcement.
0: Get rid of the First Amendment, get rid of the Second Amendment. We disagree. Those are absolutely radical positions, completely outside any concept that any reasonable person could ever have about what the United States of America should be.
2: Yep.
1: And tell me, Mr. Booker, where you, the big tent, which side of that tent are you on?
0: Yeah.
1: Let me hear you express your concerns and your debates within your own party that you have.
0: Because if I'm under the tent, and I spent a lot of time in tents as a Boy Scout, I would sit there and say, look, this tent ain't big enough for the both of us if you're a Nazi.
1: Yeah.
0: No Nazis.
1: Yeah, you're not in my tent.
0: No Nazis or communists in my tent.
1: Go over to the Nazi tent.
0: Yes.

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1: ABC News, I'm Wayne Cabot. The U.S. and Iran have agreed to stand down, says a U.S. official.

0: to ABC News after a weekend ignoring the ceasefire. ABC's Selena Wang.
1: For a few days, what we were seeing was Iran hitting a tanker in the Strait of Hormuz, which then would lead the U.S. to retaliate with their strikes. But then over the weekend, Iran launched not just drones, but also missiles towards Bahrain and Kuwait, which, of course, are home to U.S. military bases.
0: A top Trump official telling us tonight that Iran has again agreed to let vessels move freely through the Strait of Hormuz, as it was supposed to earlier. Oil prices pushing higher again. A rescue team from Virginia helped save an earthquake survivor trapped in the pile for 4 days in Venezuela. This gives new hope even as confirmed number of deaths climbs to 1,450. Heat records may shatter across the Midwest and South, 100 plus. Then the hot air moves east. This is ABC.
2: WSVA's local AccuWeather for Harrisonburg and the Shenandoah Valley. Cloudy tonight, thunderstorm this evening. Some fog late, it'll be humid, low 66. Winds will be light and variable. Partly sunny, humid, a thunderstorm for tomorrow, the high near 83. Sun and clouds Tuesday with the high reaching 88. Sunshine, it'll be a hot one on Wednesday. The high Wednesday afternoon at 97. I'm AccuWeather forecaster Steve Williams on WSVA.
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1: And he is Eric Carly, and I'm Gary McNamara. Hey, did you hear that Gavin Newsom came out against the billionaires tax in California?
2: Oh.
1: Now, he did come out for the billionaires tax on the federal level. Now, why would he possibly oppose the billionaires tax in California? I found Jonathan Turley's post from over the weekend. In opposing the California billionaires tax, Gavin Newsom has a curious argument.
2: Yeah.
1: Quote, you may not be able to pick up and move to Texas or Florida to shelter your income from taxation, but I promise you that billionaires can and do. In other words, most of us want to flee the state, but can't.
3: Right.
1: The problem is that many non-billionaires are also fleeing the state, yet it appears most Californians are a captive population, but there are people who can actually go to well-run estates with low taxes and great schools. Welcome to Hotel California. That's what he's been calling it for a while.
3: Right, yeah.
1: Now, but think about this. Newsom said, you may not be able to pick up and move to Texas or Florida to shelter your income from taxation.
2: Right.
1: He's telling you there are cheaper places to live, and we're not going to make it any cheaper for you.
2: Right.
1: Oh, my gosh.
3: Yeah, no, if you, of course, and if you do it on the federal level, you've got no place to go.
1: Right, you have no place to go. Well, it's a little bit like the whole thing with nationalized health care.
3: Right.
1: Every state could be as liberal as they want.
2: Oh, yeah.
1: Every single state could do so much of what they wanted to do from the liberal point of view.
2: Yeah.
1: You could have your liberal nirvana.
2: Oh, yeah.
1: And we talked about this on health care, nationalizing health care. Well, California tried to do it. Colorado tried to do it. Vermont tried to do it. Single-payer system, whatever, they tried. Every one of them said no. Why? They didn't want to pay for it. That's the reality. That's the selfishness of the Democrats.
2: Right.
1: They only want to be able to have health care if they can borrow it from future generations.
3: Yeah, hide it by borrowing and borrowing and borrowing.

0: and because borrowing.
1: Nobody cares about $40 trillion.
0: Because otherwise you would have state health care completely in California, Colorado, and Vermont.
1: Mm-hmm.
0: They all went that direction and they all backed off. Said it's too expensive. What do you mean it's too expensive? If it's too expensive on the state level, why would it be cheaper on the federal level?
2: Right.
0: Well, because we could just make debt and have our children and grandchildren pay for what we wish to have today. Oh, you mean your selfishness and your greed?
1: Oh, yeah.
0: I mean,
1: yeah.
0: For God's sakes, if you're saying I want to support what I want today on the backs of my grandchildren and great-grandchildren that aren't even in existence yet, I mean, that's the ultimate in greed.
1: That's right. Yep, it's, and they do this over and over again, you know, again, hoping that it will, they push this idea in these blue states, hoping it will catch fire on a national level. Oh, yeah, we should all tax them. We should all, there should be a federal tax on billionaires. And, of course, the blue states love that because then there's no place to go. Mm-hmm. Then running to Texas isn't going to save you. And they can't, as you mentioned, look, come on, California. It's an even exchange. $19 a gallon for gasoline, but free health care.
0: I just got to love it. But I mean, they don't even think there's no self-awareness at all.
1: None.
0: Because he basically says, no, I'm against the millionaire's tax here in California because you people that aren't billionaires, we're going to continue to tax you. You can't hide your income.
2: Yeah.
0: You can't afford to move. The billionaires can.
2: Yeah.
0: And so we should have a billionaire. Not we're going to attempt to improve our state.
2: No.
0: To make it more economically feasible, like Texas and Florida are, because he's the one that's admitting it's cheaper to live in Texas and Florida, and people may want to move,
2: yep.
0: But you can't. Who else said that? Was it Mamdani or was it
1: Hochul, right?
0: Was it Hochul who said it?
1: I think Hochul. Yeah.
0: Because you said you're captive of the state.
1: Yeah, that was Hochul.
0: Yeah. So both the governors of New York and California basically said the same thing.
2: Yeah.
0: We've made it so expensive to be here, and you can't get out, and so we better tax the billionaires because we're not going to lower your taxes
2: right.
0: in any way.
2: Right.
0: You're still going to have to pay. And by the way, I did check on, Hochul said, well, okay, let's bail out New York again.
2: Mm-hmm.
0: The rest of New York State, you're going to have to pay Mamdani for this.
1: Mm-hmm.
0: Well,
1: mm-hmm.
0: she still leads by 20 points over the Republican candidate.
1: Well, there you go. And remember, you know, when she was told, because she was looking at all the energy costs going up, and she was saying, we need to do something. And the other Democrats in her state were saying, no, this is by design. We want electricity costs to go through the roof. That's the effect that we're looking for.
0: That's what the Democrats
1: are looking to punish, not billionaires, not corporations, everybody.
0: Yep. Because she said, we've got to do something. We've got to stall this climate change bill. And the Democrats in the legislature said, no. The intent of it, just like we said way back in 2008.
1: Yep.
0: When Obama said it. The goal was to skyrocket electricity prices.
1: Yep.
0: It wasn't an unintended consequence.
1: It was very intended.
0: It wasn't because of the lack of raw materials. It wasn't anything to do with the marketplace.
1: No. Nope.
0: It's because the Democrats in government's goal was to skyrocket your electricity prices.
1: Yep.
0: How do we know this? Because they told us.
2: Yeah.
0: Starting with Obama in February of 2008, that was his goal.
1: Yep.
0: We just love him. He's the smartest guy. Oh, wish we could have a president like him that was so certain. It wasn't that he raised prices and lied about it.
2: No.
0: He told you, I want to raise prices. I want to skyrocket your electricity prices.
1: He said, in fact, use the word necessarily.
0: Yes.
1: Under my plan of cap and trade, electricity rates would necessarily skyrocket. It's necessary

0: the plan. It is necessary for that to happen, because without it, you're never going to implement this costly, bogus green energy plan. And you're never going to fully get in what they're looking for, and that is government control and ownership of the energy sector altogether.
1: Are you ready?
0: Here we go. All right, Ron.
1: I've got
0: here
1: it.
0: We go. We're going to play this from, because people don't believe us.
2: Under my plan of a cap and trade system, electricity rates would necessarily skyrocket.
1: There you go.
0: That's it.
1: February of 2008. That was part of his campaign to run for president.
0: And the West Virginia Coal Miners Association endorsed him. Because he goes on to say how he's going to bankrupt the coal industry. And he got the endorsement from the West Virginia Coal Miners Association.
1: Yeah. It's the same as gays or queers for Palestine. It's the same thing.
0: How does that even make sense?
1: I had no idea. New survey.
0: Right.
1: From Ellen University found that the majority of Democrats would prefer living in another country rather than the United States. The June 2nd survey's most notable findings showed that 55% of Democrats answered yes when asked whether there is another country where they would rather live today than the United States. 10% of Republicans responded in the same way. The results suggest that many Democrats view the United States less favorably than Republicans. Really?
0: Really?
1: Let me see here. 75% of Republicans agree that the American dream remains achievable regardless of the circumstances if people work hard enough, compared to just 25% of Democrats. But what's your definition of the American dream?
0: Right. Yeah. What is the American dream?
1: Yeah.
0: Because don't say home ownership, because they don't believe anybody should own a home. Remember, they moved away from that.
1: Yes, exactly.
0: Right.
1: Owning a home is selfish. Well, that's, I think they're reversing that now for this election. but to me, the American dream has never been about anything material at all. Nothing.
0: No.
1: It's simple. Now, the result of the American dream got me there, where I own a home and have a car and don't have debt and things like that and have savings.
0: Right.
1: But that was not the American dream. The American dream was freedom and opportunity. Mm-hmm. That was it.
0: Right.
1: It was the opportunity to work in order to earn those things. It wasn't, I'm in a job. I never thought about this. When I was working, you know, two, sometimes three jobs in my 20s and even into my 30s, I was never thinking, well, how come it just doesn't appear with one job? I never thought about that once. And when I started hearing that from people, well, all I should have to do is work one job. And, you know, that also, I don't know if you saw that over the weekend. It was, I don't know why it got sort of, I know Matt Walsh had something on it talking about how, you know, the boomers are hoarding their money and not giving it to their kids to buy homes, or they're hoarding it for their own self-worth and not putting it into productive purposes or handing it down to their kids.
0: How dare they work hard for money all of their lives and then do what they want with it?
1: Well, and then it was making the case, that it was easy back in the 50s and 60s. I'll never forget my father going, we hear about all these the good old days. He goes, when the hell were the good old days?
0: Yeah.
1: He goes, I came out of World War II in the 50s when I got married. My father was working three jobs.
0: Yep. My dad came home from Vietnam. He was going to night school, and also, had a second job.
1: We were young. We never saw my father. He was always working. My mother stayed at home.
0: Yeah.
1: I mean, we saw him, but I mean, if we I'd hear him. At, you know, basically when he slept, probably between 11 o'clock and 3 in the morning.
0: Yeah, I was going to say, if I saw my dad, it meant I was up really late.
1: Yeah.
0: You know, I mean, it was, and that was it. And I love my dad, and he set a great example, but that was, you know, that was five kids, their choice. Same thing with my mom.

0: stay-at-home mom, which is a full-time 24/7 job, and dad did his multiple jobs quite often, in fact, most often, even during his military career.
1: My dad helped build the basement of the first house we lived in. I'm like, yeah.
0: Wow.
1: He's like, can't do that anymore.
0: Right. Yeah.
1: I don't think the builder will, look, I'm going to build the basement and then you got.
0: Yeah. Right.
1: But that basement still, I go by the house, that basement still is strong today.
0: Yep.
1: But yeah, so you look at that 75% of Republicans agree that the American dream remains achievable, only 25% of Democrats. And again, that you have to go to the exact point. What's the American dream to you?
0: Right.
1: Well, the American dream is a house and a car. No, it's not.
0: No.
1: It's got nothing to do with material goods.
0: No.
1: Nothing.
0: No.
1: You know, if you follow the American dream, you may get there.
0: Right. Right.
1: But that's not what it is. It's the opportunity that freedom gives you. Opportunity.
0: Yep.
1: Yep. That means you're willing to work hard and be smart. That's why when I went to college, again, my whole goal was not to be in college debt. So I worked two jobs and went to college.
0: Yeah.
1: And took out that college loan, kept it in the bank for 4 years. And the first day or the day before I had to start paying interest on it, I paid back the entire principal with no interest. And I was able to make the interest on that money over 4 years.
0: Yeah.
1: That's actually what I did with my college loan.
0: Right. Yeah.
1: And I was a stupid 18-year-old and naive 19-year-old and 20-year-old, and I still figure that out.
0: Yep. Some things never change. Yep.
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0: Morning, I'm Gary McNamara. Just looking at the Babylon Bee, and I'm looking at this headline. And a couple of sentences after, below the headline, I'm like, well, this really may not be parody. In controversial decision, Supreme Court rules, words temporary and forever are not the same. This is because of temporary protective status. Yeah. United States Supreme Court ruled 6-3 on Tuesday that the words temporary and forever are different, bucking years of tradition. The court's ruling that two distinct words have two distinct definitions and cannot be used interchangeably sent ripples through the nation, forcing legislators to treat a law or a status as temporary if that's what it actually says. This is the best part of it. As part of the court's official opinion, Justice Thomas wrote, "Don't you people understand English?"
1: I love it.
0: That's more true than parody of.
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4: From ABC News, I'm Wayne Cabot. A top Trump official telling ABC News the U.S. and Iran have now agreed to stop attacking each other, that Iran will let ships go through the Strait of Hormuz, although we haven't heard from Iran after a weekend of fresh fighting. ABC's Selena Wang.
5: The threat level is still substantial, and that's what the United Kingdom Maritime Trade Operations is saying, which tracks security at sea. So what's clear from all of this is that it's going to be very hard to get traffic back to those pre-war levels, given the ongoing strikes that are happening there, as well as the dispute between the U.S. and Iran about what the MOU actually says.
4: There's less wind to fan the flames of so many fires with still zero containment across Utah. Into Colorado, where there's tragedy, ABC's Melissa Adon in Utah.
6: There were several firefighters that were told that were trapped by the fire. They had no chance to escape. It was really difficult for them. And unfortunately, three of them were killed. Two others were hurt when they were trying to battle that blaze. And also Governor Cox from Utah sharing that this is heartbreaking news, calling them three heroes that made the ultimate sacrifice to protect the lives and communities along the Utah-Colorado border.
4: Rare moments of joy for rescuers pulling bodies out of piles of earthquake rubble in Venezuela. ABC's Marcus Moore.
7: They were able to save a man and his son who had been trapped under the rubble for several days. We also saw images of a woman who was rescued with her infant child. And so whenever there's a rescue, obviously, as you can imagine, it's a very emotional moment.
4: 50,000 still missing. Temps of 100 plus expected for tens of millions from the Midwest to the East Coast.
8: We're in for some brutally, brutally hot weather.
4: Succinctly said by New York Governor Kathy Hochul. 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

0: Growth is actually coming from other modes of transportation, like cruises, trains, and buses, but driving remains the top choice, with about 85% or so of holiday travelers expected to take a road trip as fuel prices start to cool a bit. Still, the national average for a gallon of gas is up over 61 cents from a year ago. Meanwhile, traffic is expected to start to build in the later part of the week. Thursday could be the worst of it.
1: Can a Democratic Socialist message win nationally? New York City Mayor Zoran Mamdani tells ABC News, yes.
2: What these candidates offer is a vision that extends beyond the midterms. It extends beyond 2028. It speaks to what makes so many of us proud to be Democrats. It speaks to a vision that goes back to a New Deal understanding of what working people deserve. And I'll tell you that for too long, that kind of politics, you can only find it in history books, and we need to bring it back to the present day.
1: On the question of Israel as a Jewish state, he said that any state that privileges one religion over the other is one that I can't tell you I support, whether it be Israel or Saudi Arabia or anywhere else. On the first day of the World Cup knockout round at SoFi Stadium, L.A., Canada sends South Africa packing. The U.S. plays Wednesday against Bosnia-Herzegovina. Wayne Cabot, ABC News.
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6: WSVA's local AccuWeather for Harrisonburg and the Shenandoah Valley. For the overnight, cloudy skies and some fog. Low at 66. Winds will be light and variable. Monday, partly sunny, humid, a thunderstorm and a high near 83. Sunshine, a few clouds on Tuesday, the high near 88. Mostly sunny, it'll be a hot one Wednesday, high at 97. Partly sunny, hot Thursday, with a high near 100. I'm AccuWeather forecaster Steve Williams on WSVA.
7: Now, it's Red Eye Radio. Gary McNamara and Eric Hurley talk about everything from politics to social issues and news of the day. Whether you're up late or you're just starting your day, welcome to the show. 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
8: All across the USA, we are Red Eye Radio. He is Eric Hurley and I'm Gary McNamara. Welcome and good morning.
9: Hi.
10: My phone. Hello.
8: Yeah, very good.
10: Hello. I think that was all me.
8: Yeah, that was.
10: Yeah, I can't blame producer Ron on that.
8: Yeah,
10: I'll try to do that later. But right now, I got to blame me.
8: It's the big red button that you push.
10: Yeah, it's which confuses me because green means go. Red means stop. 42 years, I still don't have it right. Wow, what a weekend!
8: And I'm thinking of the Alien movie.
10: Yeah.
8: What was it with Jeff? What's his name?
10: Jeff Goldblum?
8: No.
10: he was in Independence Day, right?
8: No. The other one where he comes down to Earth. Starman. Hmm. Think of Starman.
10: Jeff Bridges,
8: yes. Yeah. Where he went flying through, she thought the red light. What are you doing? I showed you how to drive. He goes, no, I paid attention. Red means stop. Green means go.
10: Yeah.
8: Yellow means go very fast.
10: Yeah.
8: Go faster.
10: Yeah. Right. It's funny because I just said that to somebody the other day. It was my grandson. One of my grandsons was in the truck with me. And it's like, it's yellow. And it's like, Papa, yellow means yield and slow down. I said, no, it means go faster.
8: You said Jeff Goldblum. I went, yeah, he is an alien, isn't he?
10: Yeah, well, he was in an alien movie, and he was in a dinosaur movie.
8: Yes, he was.
10: Might there be dinosaurs on this dinosaur tour? One of the great lines. ever Jurassic Park. But I.

0: Yeah.
1: Good weekend?
0: Yeah, it was very eventful. I went to Shell Rotella Super Rigs for the 26th time as a judge. It was a great turnout. We had a really awesome turnout from the trucking community. It's about working trucks. So these trucks not only deliver freight, they also look great. And so many encouraging stories, and that's the great thing. We actually get, as judges, time to spend with the drivers telling us basically their entire story. And there was a great story about, in fact, we saw this Army truck pull up. And I'm like, well, okay, well, that's different. Is the Army entering this? Or did Iran invade and did I not hear about it? Right? And so I'm looking at it and I'm thinking to myself, well, what's this? And I'm expecting like a collector, you know, an older guy like us or something, you know, step down and go, oh, I had a chance to buy one of these. And you know, maybe I drove this in, you know, when I served. And so this is, you know, I bought one.
2: Like
0: I go
2: like,
0: around
2: like Tim Allen buying the tank,
0: yeah,
2: in a storyline on Last Man Standing,
0: yeah. And so I go around, and it's a very young man, and I'm telling you, he looks all of 15, and he's telling us every single detail about this truck, what this truck is. Then the question was asked, why'd you buy it? Because my mom rode in one when she served in Iraq.
2: Oh.
0: Then the story got greater. And he's telling us again about everything, the tires and everything. And then I said, okay, you're hauling a flatbed trailer. And he said, yeah. He goes, I had to paint that camouflage because the colors were kind of weird and the wheels were yellow. So I painted that myself and it matched the truck. And I'm like, wow. I said, so what do you do with the truck? Because it is about working trucks. And he said, I haul my heavy equipment. I said, your heavy equipment? I'm thinking this kid's got to be 15 at most. Very skinny. Knew everything, though. He said, yeah. When I was 15, I started working in the excavation company that my uncle owns. And then I told him, I want to do that. So he started teaching me about all of that. And now I have heavy equipment and I run an excavation company. I said, I'm sorry. How old are you? He said, I'm 20.
2: Wow.
0: I said, when did you buy this truck? This massive military truck. He said 2 years ago. I said, you bought this truck when you were 18. Yeah. And you built a business and you're at 20. Yeah. You guys busy? Busy all the time. My mom and dad helped me out with the business part. And I'm the only one in the company that has a CDL. So I do all the driving. And it's crazy. And we gave him, his name is Killian Flannery. Killian, if you're out there, he was the rock star. All of the entire group of drivers out there on the lot were coming up to his truck and learning his story. So he's inspired by his mom's service in Iraq to buy that particular truck. Then he knows that truck's going to give him the advantage in excavation, and he buys heavy equipment to do what his family also does as a business and create his own version of that. And we gave him the Steve Sturgis Award. Steve Sturgis was a longtime judge at Shell Rotella Super Rigs. And we created that award when Steve passed away a few years ago. And Steve was the world's, one of the greatest experts on equipment, on big rigs, on cars. He reviewed for a living, in fact. He would drive cars all over the world. He traveled all over. He's my friend I keep mentioning. From Great Britain. And I knew him for years. We served as judges for years at that event together. And he taught me so much. But we honor trucks that Steve would absolutely geek out over. But the story behind that, Steve would still be talking about it right now like I am because it was so inspirational. Here's a 20-year-old kid. And he has a couple of disabilities, by the way. And I won't get into those disabilities because I don't see them. I don't see any limitations for Killian Flannery. He doesn't see any limitations. He's going on to the next show, and he held that plaque when we presented it to him. The crowd was cheering because he had already become the rock star, the inspiration, because of the work that he put in. to build that business. It was one of the

0: most inspiring moments in my 26 years as a judge at Shell Rotel Super Rigs, period. And I've had many. A young man whose father won the event back in Tomah, Wisconsin years ago is now building trucks himself. And the young Mr. Rethwich winning contests on actually building trucks and doing, you know, continuing the family business, knows everything. At 12, he was helping his dad and changing the oil and doing everything, the maintenance on those big rigs. And the one thing he couldn't do is the filter, Bill said, because he couldn't put his hands around the filter. He couldn't get his smaller hands around the filter. So he needed help with the filter. But everything else, he was helping on the maintenance starting at 12. And these are the lessons that everyone, I'm 60. My inspiration comes from Bill's son. It comes from Killian. It comes from Jennifer, Killian's mom, who served this country, because I know she did a great job as a mom and did a great job serving this country.
1: Yeah.
0: And, you know, you think about all of this where I love to make excuses as to why I can't get something done. I'm the worst offender there. But it's really hard to do it when you see those inspiring stories of young people doing it, and if whether they have a disability or not. And you just wonder, my gosh, what is their day like?
1: I mean, it just shows you when you're determined to do something, you can do it. You can succeed. You may not be able to succeed at what you love to do, but if you wish to succeed, you can succeed. And what I found out in life is the things that you wish to succeed in, you may never reach. And the things that you don't think you would want to do, you end up doing, and you end up loving them.
0: Yeah, you do. And, you know, and there were moments, too, that other drivers shared with me, you know, about their faith. And they were very proud of their faith, as they should be. And I just thought to myself, there's a message to be had here. I wish everybody could see through my eyes what I experienced this year at Shell Rotel Super Rigs. And I've experienced over the years, in fact, at this event and others, where you and I talk about, you know, because we're knee deep in the middle of assessing all of it. And, you know, what happens inside the Beltway, how it affects the rest of the country. And then we talk about how, you know, the left will often, you know, say, well, you know, the right is the enemy and blah, blah, blah, blah, blah, blah. And there were no enemies. There were people showing up, doing their thing, being nice to each other, having a good time, being respectful, learning from each other. That's who we are as a society, as you and I have been saying for years. And it was just inspiring. It's the kind of thing that I probably have 4 college degrees when it comes to what I've learned overall about the trucking industry, transportation, what it means to this country, the economy. And it is something that I think, again, if we all stop and take a look at how it all runs and understand, you know, I do know that we have that basic understanding, because I heard somebody else say this a couple of weeks ago. Unsolicitedly, they said, you know, they try and make a big deal about how, you know, we're separated as a nation and everything else. And, you know, yeah, there's a bunch of disagreements out there, but I run into people every day from all walks of life, and I get along with them just fine. And I thought to myself, you and I talk about this a lot. There are very fundamental disagreements, and it's important to point those out, which is why you and I say, well, don't hold back. Own it. Whatever it is you want. You know, the party now, the Democratic Party now, is trying to decide if Mom Donnie is dodging the question on prisons. Should they exist? This is how bad it's getting.
1: Jonathan Carl, I'm sorry. What a wimp.
0: Yeah, no.
1: Ask the damn questions.
0: Just get straight to it.
1: What a wimp.
0: And you know, this
1: I'm sorry.
0: This is the thing that I've learned from truck drivers, the truck driving community over the years. They don't really have time for BS. You got to get straight to it. They've got a job to do. And like you said, there are jobs in this world you can't get wrong. You can't screw it up.

0: And driving is one of them. And, you know, plumbing, electricians, mechanics, whatever it might be, you've got to get it right. So get straight to the point. Don't hold back. Own it. But in the political realm, you know, it just seems like people are so afraid to approach. We shouldn't be afraid because there aren't two sides to every story. There's not going to be a kumbaya moment. There wasn't from the beginning. We started with a revolutionary war.
1: Oh, that's timely.
0: Yeah.
1: Oh, by the way, look at my shirt.
0: Yeah, you've got a, you're wearing a, is that Cuba? Is that the Cuban flag?
1: Yeah, yes. Well, actually, in honor of Mandani, I'm the hammer and sickle shirt that I'm wearing now. You know, it's, I think it's very appropriate.
0: They don't sell those at Old Navy.
1: It shows my pride. Pride in what? I have no idea. No,
0: you got a full-on button-down shirt, summer shirt, with the American flag, some fireworks on it.
1: Statue of Liberty, fireworks, hats, everything.
0: Right.
1: Now, my thing is, if I actually was thinking about this, because Friday, heading to see Dad again and be back for Independence Day back in New York.
0: Yeah.
1: And I thought to myself, might they not let me on the plane if I wear this because I'm offending too many liberals who may be traveling this weekend? Or are liberals all staying home because, as we've seen, half of Democrats wish not to live in this country. You saw that.
0: Right. Poll, Yeah. You know? Yeah. You have to wonder, our event this year, it's at a different location every year, but the event Shell puts on, Super Rigs, was at Bristol Motor Speedway. And I'll tell you, first of all, the rolling hills of Tennessee. Wow. Both my mom's family and my dad's family, you know, go back to Tennessee. My dad in Nashville and my mom, in the rural parts of Tennessee for years. And I just love the rolling hills, the Smoky Mountains of Tennessee. And it's just beautiful there. And the people are great. And I kind of did wonder, you know, I was on a small plane. I was on a regional plane, going out and coming home. Flew into a regional airport and out, and no issues whatsoever. Although we had men in the Bristol area on Saturday, just as we're getting to the awards portion of it Saturday afternoon, man, it just let loose 50-mile-an-hour winds and everything else. And I wondered if I was going to get off the ground, if our plane was going to be delayed. We had no delays. I got home, but you know, I thought about that. I thought about, you know, the people that come and go. And also the people, I mean, there's plenty of liberals in the Bristol area. You know, anywhere you go today, there's plenty of them. And we all get along, and we've had that conversation, you know, we go about our business day to day. But I also would love to just sit, not debate, but ask questions about what people think or what they know about what's going on right now in our country. I'm just very curious because I do think a lot of people just don't want to get in the middle of it, or they spend so much time working. A friend of mine owns a trucking company and they're working from 5 a.m. until midnight or longer. You know, they're doing something with their company. And so there's no time to slow down and learn everything. They obviously have to learn about regulations and all of that, but how many people just don't understand what's going on right now and just kind of go along to get along?
1: Oh, ignorance is absolutely bliss.
0: Willfully ignorance is more blisser.
1: But I said this when I was back seeing my dad last weekend.
0: Yeah, yeah.
1: And I just, and then like 2 weeks before I was back too, and I'm just back. And as I just talked to regular people, it's like, it's almost as everybody's just turned off everything that's happening. They don't want to hear anymore.
0: Yeah. Yeah. Right. Yeah. No,
1: on both sides, by the way.
0: They're absolutely done. It's this fatigue, basically, yeah. Which is not what you want going into a midterm for either party.
1: We are Red Eye Radio.
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0: He is Eric Carly, and I'm Gary McNamara. Well, while you were gone, and I did send you the text, Dad got out of the hospital, so that was
1: such great news. Yeah,
0: just so people know, I mean, we were quite worried because both the admitting doctor and the emergency room doctor, when my father went in, said it's not survivable.
1: Mm.
0: And that would have been about 10 days ago, or 12 days ago.
1: Wow.
0: And you know, my father reacted very quickly to the antibiotics and everything else, and he's back home again.
1: That's great news.
0: That was really, really good news.
1: Yeah, so, very good news.
0: Yep. Coming up, the situation in Iran, plus the great parts of the World Cup. I mean, there's so many articles out there about how Europeans and people around the world are coming here. You know, you mentioned it before, that I saw a woman that commented, said, all we hear is that we figured the United States was like at war with each other.
1: Yeah. Right.
0: You know, almost like going to Bosnia in the early 90s right. or something.
1: Yeah.
0: And it was like, we found this an incredible country. I'm reading here, Wall Street Journal, European soccer fans marvel at the splendor of America's suburbs. Wow. We'll get to that in a whole bunch more. I mean, and social media just pounding with people from around the world saying, wow. Wow. And then the air conditioning debate.
1: Oh.
0: That's been going. It's nuts.
1: I love it.

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1: ABC News, I'm Wayne Cabot. The U.S. says there's a deal to suspend the attacks across the Mideast and for Iran to allow safe ships to pass safely through the Strait of Hormuz. We've not heard yet from Iran about that. Tragedy hit the western wildfires this weekend when flames trapped three firefighters on the Utah-Colorado border, killing them when two fires converged.
2: Over the weekend, at one point, there was 12 wildfires that were burning at the same time. Utah has been able to get their hands on some of them, so those numbers are going down. But you're also looking at one wildfire that bled into Colorado, and then that one turned deadly. So it is just wildfire after fire sparking across the West.
1: ABC's Melissa Adan in Utah. In the East,
3: we're in for some brutally, brutally hot weather.
1: Triple digits, says New York Governor Kathy Hochul. The summer suffering hits the Midwest and South first. This is ABC News.
4: WSVA's local AccuWeather for Harrisonburg and the Shenandoah Valley. Cloudy tonight, thunderstorm this evening. Some fog late, it'll be humid, low 66. Winds will be light and variable. Partly sunny, humid, a thunderstorm for tomorrow, the high near 83. Sun and clouds Tuesday with the high reaching 88. Sunshine, it'll be a hot one on Wednesday. The high Wednesday afternoon at 97. I'm AccuWeather forecaster Steve Williams on WSVA.

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1: And I'm Gary McNamara along with Eric Harley. The good parts of the World Cup and the latest from Iran coming up in just a minute.
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1: Just social media over the last, well, since the World Cup has started, but really as it, you know, as it continues and you have people from around the world here for longer periods of time, it's just really amazing. And the media is covering it too. Mm-mm. How people Mm-mm. just love it. Who did the article that was like, it's almost like saying,

0: People from around the world love the United States. Well, they shouldn't.
1: No, I can see that. You know, I was telling you about my dearly departed friend, Steve Sturgis, and he was the one who would say to me, because he lived here in the States from Great Britain, but he would often go back to Europe, and he would say, the media here is obsessed with the whole racism thing. They seem to be obsessed with the division. Now, of course, these days, and I haven't obviously talked to him in a few years, and in his later years, I didn't talk to him about how it was evolving over there and where it was going over in Europe. But he said it's just an obsession with the American media, that they're really pushing it. And you would think, like you were saying earlier, that America is just completely, you know, just in a real war, a true civil war. There is a cultural war, but it's a proverbial war. We're not in each other's face most of the time, outside of a couple of rallies here and there.
0: But some of the things that on social media, this is a woman in the financial sector who's been living in London. She's an American citizen, but she put, and this is in response to everything we hear from people coming in for the World Cup.
1: Mm-hmm.
0: Been living in London for 3 years, and every time I come back to the United States, I have to recalibrate. When you're overseas, you tend to forget what real abundance feels like. So much so, I stood there in the granola aisle, mouth open, brain completely short-circuited, as I stared at a ridiculous wall of infinite choice. Bazillions of brands, flavors, and innovations.
1: Yeah.
0: Chocolate, peanut butter, banana crunch, maple pecan, espresso, keto, collagen-packed, probiotic, gluten-free, protein-loaded, you name it. 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The French call it embarrassment of choice, that overwhelming feeling when there are simply too many great things to pick from. It's usually used positively or neutrally. The options are desirable, but the embarrassment highlights the mild frustration, guilt, and indecision it causes. But Americans don't get embarrassed by it at all.
1: No.
0: Because they don't feel guilt about having more. It is the land of plenty for a reason. It's easy to start a food company here. 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That freedom unleashes relentless innovation and variety, feeding an unstoppable demand for better, tastier, healthier, and crazier options. No wonder Europeans lose their minds the first time they step into a Costco.
1: Yes.
0: American abundance is a policy and a cultural choice. Wow.
1: I have a friend from Scotland, Stephen, photographer, great photographer, very talented, lives in Idaho and has for years now, loves it. And he says, you know, the one thing about Americans is you don't know that you can't do it. He says, in Scotland, we want to, you know, create something, start a business. The government, the red tape is basically telling us all the reasons why we can't.
0: This is another woman from Great Britain who's been posting a lot. I've seen her all over the place. Mm-hmm. And I don't know why. I don't know why my algorithms pick up on her. But she said she's here for the World Cup. One thing I've noticed about Americans, no one is scared of Monday mornings like people are in Europe.
1: Mm.
0: People know that if they want to make a lot of money, they need to get up and work for it.
1: Yeah.
0: No one expects people to do it for them.
1: Right.
0: Whoa. I'm like, wow.
1: Yeah, crazy, right?
0: She also wrote, here, I think the average American would struggle to live in the rest of the world, not because they can't handle it, but because they would struggle seeing how bad a lot of the systems and technology are. We couldn't even comprehend having something like a driverless car on our streets.
1: Right. Yeah.
0: And then you had, let me just find it here. Wall Street Journal did an entire article. European soccer fans marvel at the splendor of America's suburbs. Dutch fans in Missouri. Oh, they left here. They were crazy here. Crazy good, though.
1: Yeah.
0: Dutch fans in Missouri see a nation that is risky and expensive, but vast and bountiful. Quote, everything is three times the size.
1: Yeah.
0: Yeah, the one guy, a Dutch soccer fanatic, saw his team would be playing.

0: along the border of Missouri and Kansas, and he made a detour in his worldwide road trip. He got into his camper van and drove south from Toronto, making stops in Detroit, Chicago, and Indianapolis. Along the way, and other European fans who flocked to Kansas City for the World Cup beheld the fruits of the American economy from a vantage point few foreign tourists typically see.
1: Right.
0: Suburban superstores, hulking plates of food, quiet streets. He marveled at the sprawling houses, a contrast to the tightly packed homes of the Netherlands. Quote, "It's spacious," he said. "You go here for shopping and there for your dentist. People are so rich here. I think that's why Americans can be so nice."
1: No, I mean, it really is. I think, and I love this, the fact that they're able to compare it directly. We've never lived the experience. I had a friend I mentioned from Germany, and she was having to go back to Germany. She had married an American, and he passed away unexpectedly, but I'm not sure how it works exactly with her getting her citizenship, but she had not become a citizen yet. So she had to go back to Germany. And she was so distraught about that. And she told me the time here, obviously she was distraught about the loss of her husband, but she also said our life together here was so different. And she said, we didn't feel like we had to acquire, you know, millions in dollars or a mansion or anything else. We were just free to, you and I have talked about this. A success isn't always becoming a trillionaire.
0: No. Well,
1: until your stock drops and you're no longer a trillionaire. But it's not, and you know, Elon and people like that don't do it for the money. They're doing it for the innovation. But
0: remember, he's no longer a trillionaire.
1: That's what I said.
0: Until
1: your stock drops and you're no longer a trillionaire.
0: Okay.
1: Yeah. So, and which made me sad because we're, you know, the Democrats are getting their way. We no longer have trillionaires. But, the idea of that, you know, that you and I've talked about it. We both had family members. My dear departed brother, who passed away a couple of months ago, he was successful. He paid off his house. He lived his life the way he wanted to. He didn't make millions in what he did. He made enough money. He saved it. He spent it wisely. He lived below his means. And all of this came together to constitute the definition of success. And those are the things that are, I think, if you look at this, the abundance, the opportunity, what these Europeans are seeing here, the freedom to move about, to get in your camper trailer and just say, hey man, I'm just, or in your camper vehicle, and you're just, I'm just going to drive around and look at all these things, the way.
0: I saw one woman that said it's amazing the number of cars and how people can go everywhere. And she said, I guess the only negative thing is seeing the world out through a car window. And I'm like, you just complimented it,
1: right?
0: Of course. But if you didn't have the car, you wouldn't be able to see it out your car window roll it down. The other thing, I'm going to read a couple more things that they said here. The Europeans had plenty of thoughts on American culture. We are a bit shocked about all the food you are eating, said Dutch national team superfan Sandra Tati. Fans also balked at the size of Costco's and the vastness of the highways. In recent days, social media has been filled with videos of Europeans gawking at the staples of suburban American life. A two-car garage, a walk-in closet, a second refrigerator. One Brit went viral for trying Chick-fil-A for the first time. That was absolutely banging, he said. Mm-hmm. And another, he toured the inside of an American fire station, marveling at the size of the trucks and the station itself. This is nuts, honestly. The data sheds some light. The average American home is about 1,800 square feet, with new single-family homes measuring well over 2,000 feet, according to U.S. Census Bureau data. Europeans, 1,000 square feet, 1,100 square feet on average, according to data from U.K. and the European Union data agencies. Such measures of wealth offer only a partial view of what it's like to live in the two continents. Europeans might earn less and own less stuff, but they also work less hours, and many argue benefit from stronger safety nets. When Ron Vizert and his American wife were weighing where to

0: settle down, the U.S. and the Netherlands. They calculated that they could spend $40,000 less in the Netherlands than they did in the U.S. The difference in salaries was erased, though, by the equivalent gap in standard of living. You have a lower standard of living over there.
1: Yeah, right.
0: You make less work hour. You right. work less hours. But that's the one where the one person says, Americans just, they seem to be energetic to work. They seem to be energetic to work, like the gentleman, the young man you were talking about that you met this past weekend, who was 20 years old and basically runs his own
1: trucking company. And 15 saw that inspiration of what he wanted, saw exactly what he wanted. You know, my friend, Steve, that I mentioned, one time, at a Super Rigs event, we're having lunch. He's telling me about they had bought a house to rent out in the south of France. And he said, we'll go there and spend a month because he was a writer. He could work from anywhere. And his wife, same thing. And so they would go there and spend a month. And he said, it's great. It's a small little wine village and everything shuts down in the village for 3 hours for lunch. And he says, if you walk in at 5 minutes till lunchtime, you know, into a store, they're looking at you like you better get it and get out because we're closing. They close the doors except the restaurants. And you sat at that table. It's not like you go to a restaurant now, you know, here or here in the U.S. and that table will turn over a few times during a lunch period. And he said, no, we sat and then they closed at like 4 p.m. So, and I'm like, yeah, but you can't get anything done. What was getting done? You know, America's about productivity in order to, you know, again, afford those choices, that abundance, and do what you want, work, which means also work as hard as you want, just like Killian in his truck. So that's part of it.
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0: He is Eric Cronin, and I'm Gary McNamara. I just love in one of the stories that I read, they talked about Europeans in Costco and Walmart, like, completely baffled and lost.
1: Yeah, right. Yeah, they don't know what to select. They don't know what to do with all the choice.
0: And, of course, Bernie Sanders could settle that for the United States if we wanted to. And I'm sure Mamdani could because, Bernie Sanders said, it's atrocious.
1: Yeah.
0: That we have 42 brands of deodorant.
1: Right.
0: Was it like 42 brands? Was it remember?
1: Something like that? Yeah. Yeah.
0: And so we had to, it's a waste of, what did he say? It's a waste of capital. It's a waste of human endeavors to have 42 different deodorants when you could just have one.
1: Right. Exactly.
0: And it's like, so.
1: Because he sees it as the government should be making, you know, they should be controlling the means of production. He sees that in the communist eyes. And that if we were a communist nation, we would only have one because that capital and all of that, those resources, those people could be doing other things for their job, which is to work for the government.
0: But would you have 72 hour deodorant like you have now?
1: No, you wouldn't. 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
6: From ABC News, I'm Sherry Preston. Fire and rain hammering parts of the country and turning deadly. First out west, where wildfires have been racing across parts of the Four Corners region. Evacuations ordered in Utah and Colorado. ABC's Melissa Adan is in Utah and says firefighters have been killed.
7: There were several firefighters that were told that were trapped by the fire. They had no chance to escape. It was really difficult for them. And unfortunately, three of them were killed. Two others were hurt when they were trying to battle that blaze.
6: In Kentucky and Tennessee, more rain falling. The flooding now blamed for at least five deaths. Pastor Jesse Lanehart says floodwaters took his church away in Richmond, Kentucky.
8: It was bad because I tried to come down and check, and I couldn't even make it halfway down here. And by the time I turned around and went back, I was getting in pretty bad shape myself, rain-wise, you know, on the creek.
6: That summer heat being turned up across large parts of the country from the southwest and extending later this week into the northeast. Search and rescue teams still hunting for any survivors after the deadly back-to-back earthquakes in Venezuela. ABC's Marcus Moore at the Foreign Desk says it's a daunting job.
9: Some 60,000 buildings have either been damaged or destroyed because of these earthquakes. That's according to satellite data that was collected by researchers at Oregon State University. And it does give you a sense of the enormity of all of this. We don't know exactly how many people may be underneath the rubble.
6: The death toll, over 1,400 people. U.S. officials now say that Iran agreed to the latest back-and-forth attacks.
10: Just yesterday, Iran launched a series of missiles and drones at American military sites in the Middle East, from Bahrain to Kuwait. This after the U.S. struck multiple targets inside Iran. And those U.S. attacks were in response to Iran hitting an oil tanker in the Strait of Hormuz. All this risking the ongoing ceasefire.
6: ABC's Karen Hua. Peace talks could resume tomorrow. You're listening to ABC News.
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3: One person under arrest after an electric three-wheeler suddenly raced into a crowd in a New York City park. ABC's Lucy Yang's in Brooklyn.
4: A three-wheel motorized bike went into a crowded park, leaving four in critical condition, five others in stable. The driver is also in stable, and we're told one of the victims is a 73-year-old man.
3: Witnesses say people were hit so hard they flew through the air. Vladimir Putin now admitting Ukrainian airstrikes have led to fuel shortages in Russia. A climb for charity in Great Britain. Princess Kate taking on the three highest spots in the nation.
5: Kate Middleton climbed these three high peaks in 24 hours, 10,000 vertical feet total, raising money for holistic cancer treatment.
6: Lots of people have asked me why I'm doing

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1: NASA is getting ready for a rescue mission in space. The $500 million Swift telescope, which has been scanning the heavens for decades, is at risk of burning up in the Earth's atmosphere. As soon as tomorrow, a robot may be launched to grab it and boost the telescope back up into a higher, safer orbit. I'm Sherry Preston, ABC News.
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4: WSVA's local AccuWeather for Harrisonburg and the Shenandoah Valley. For the overnight, cloudy skies and some fog. Low at 66. Winds will be light and variable. Monday, partly sunny, humid, a thunderstorm and a high near 83. Sunshine, a few clouds on Tuesday, the high near 88. Mostly sunny, it'll be a hot one Wednesday, high at 97. Partly sunny, hot Thursday, with a high near 100. I'm AccuWeather forecaster Steve Williams on WSVA.
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6: Good morning. This is America in the Morning from Westwood One. I'm John Trout. It's Monday, June 29th, 2026. Here's what's coming up on America in the Morning.
7: The U.S. and Iran agreed to halt their dueling weekend attacks as the fragile 60-day ceasefire between the two nations technically continues. I'm John Stolness in Washington.
8: Doxing Jonathan Ross, the ICE officer who shot and killed Renee Good in Minneapolis. I'm Lisa Dwyer.
9: The federal judge declared a mistrial in the arson case against Jonathan Rinderknecht. I'm Ed Donahue.
10: Two trading days left in June. The Dow is the only major index on pace for a winning month. I'm Jessica Ettinger.
11: President Trump is threatening a 100% tax from any countries imposing a tax on digital services. Sagar Meghani, Washington.
12: Frenzied speculation surrounding Taylor Swift and Travis Kelce. Julie Walker, New York.
6: All ahead on America in the Morning. It's 7 past. Over the weekend, the U.S. and Iran traded military strikes against one another, putting the temporary 60-day ceasefire in jeopardy. Here's the latest from Washington with our John Stolness.
7: A U.S. official says the Strait of Hormuz is open once more as peace talks scheduled for this week will go on. That's despite a weekend of military operations by Iran and the U.S. Both sides say the other violated the ceasefire that was agreed to after last week's memorandum of understanding was signed. On Thursday, Iran fired a missile and struck a Panama-flagged vessel in the strait. In the Oval Office on Friday, President Trump was asked if there would be a response.
13: I don't like the fact that they took a shot yesterday, actually four. We knocked down three at a ship. Not an allied ship, but a ship, a very expensive ship. And it was fine, but it took a little beating. They shouldn't be doing that, so you'll find out.
14: Will the U.S. respond? What is your message to Iran?
13: You're going to find out.
7: U.S. forces hit Iranian air defense sites. Iran responded by firing missiles at U.S. targets in Kuwait and Bahrain. Those governments said no Americans were hurt in those attacks. On social media Sunday, the president once again threatened Iran, saying they would cease to exist if they continue to launch attacks. U.S. Ambassador to the U.N., Mike Waltz, tells Fox News Sunday, Iran must allow safe passage for vessels through the strait.
15: If the Iranian regime thinks for a second that President Trump is going to stand by while Iran continues to attack international shipping without a response, or our bases without a response, they're sadly mistaken, and they saw that loud and clear over the

0: last few nights.
1: Despite the president's rhetoric on social media, Walz says Trump wants to come to an agreement with Iran.
0: President Trump is a president of peace. He will always give diplomacy a chance. He gave it a chance last year before Operation Midnight Hammer. He gave it a chance this year. Again, before we hit Iran militarily, and he's giving it a chance now.
1: But Republican Senator Tom Tillis tells CNN State of the Union he does not trust Iran to live up to any deal they agree to. I'm John Stolness in Washington.
2: A controversial measure taking effect this week is drawing sharp criticism from civil rights organizations, which warn it could reshape how one state tracks people without legal status. Correspondent Donna Warder reports.
3: Months after she made a post on social media, poll worker Paige-Lynn Gagné was approached by ICE workers while she was at a polling station in Syracuse. Co-worker Shalia Millage caught the moment on video.
4: And they're bringing her a warning.
3: Gagné says the officers accused her of doxing Jonathan Ross, the ICE officer who shot and killed Renee Good in Minneapolis, by posting a photo of him.
5: They were insisting that I sign the form,
3: which she refused to do. A Homeland Security spokesperson says that Gagné's post included the agent's address.
5: I'm leaving it up because I am firm on my right of free speech, and what they are claiming I did does not fall under the definition of doxing, which is what they tried claiming I did.
3: I'm Lisa Dwyer.
2: 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It's 12 after. When we return on America in the Morning, a controversial new state policy. Critics say it could have far-reaching consequences for immigrants. Plus, 10 jurors voted to acquit, but the case isn't over in a Los Angeles man's destructive wildfire lawsuit. After these messages.
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9: As America marks its 250th anniversary, the story of our nation isn't just found in history books. 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
10: In 1776, Reverend Peter Muhlenberg shocked his congregation in Woodstock. He ended his sermon, took off his robe, and revealed a Continental Army uniform underneath, declaring, "There is a time to preach and a time to fight." He marched south and formed one of Virginia's earliest regiments.
9: As America celebrates its 250th anniversary, Harrisonburg Media Group invites you to explore the local people, places, and moments connected to the American Revolution. 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
1: The main story across a good portion of the nation will be the building heat wave. Today, that heat will extend from the Plain States in Texas northward to Minnesota and then eastward to the southeast, Tennessee Valley and Ohio Valley.

0: While many southern cities are used to 90-degree temperatures in the summer, these temperatures will climb past historical averages, even reaching mid-100s in parts of Texas into Kansas. This heat will continue for a good part of the week for the same areas and also build into areas farther east. Records will most certainly be challenged during this time. Where cooler weather is expected is in the northwest, where a storm moving northward from the Dakotas into southern Canada will have showers on the western side from Washington and Oregon and a steadier rain in northern Idaho into Montana. The clouds and rain in Montana southward to Wyoming will hold temperatures in the 50s and 60s. And this same system will also spark strong to severe thunderstorms in the central and eastern Dakotas into northern Minnesota, which will be capable of damaging winds, hail, and even an isolated tornado. The rest of the west will be largely dry outside of some scattered afternoon showers or thunderstorms over the mountains. Highs will range from the 70s and 80s from Northern California to Utah and warm to the 100s over the southwest deserts. And there'll be a few stronger thunderstorms forming this afternoon through parts of West Texas, some of which could become gusty. And additional thunderstorms will fire up through Florida into the Carolinas, producing stronger winds, and scattered afternoon showers can form farther north from that. That's the weather across America. It's going to be a cloudy and cool day in Great Falls, Montana, with periods of rain and a high of 54. Chicago, Illinois will have plenty of sunshine, but it's going to be quite hot and humid with a high up to 94. That's the nation's weather. I'm AccuWeather.com meteorologist Matt Rindy.
1: 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I'm John Trout. Civil rights groups are raising concerns after a measure taking effect this week gives state officials expanded authority to identify certain non-citizen residents. Correspondent Donna Warder has that story.
2: A law to take effect Wednesday in Mississippi authorizes the state's Department of Public Safety to compile a list of all immigrants in the U.S. illegally who are living in the state. The law says the department may use all reasonable, lawful investigative means available to determine the number and identities of those immigrants, including country of origin, any criminal history, and the date, location, and status of deportation proceedings. Immigrant advocates fear the law could become a new tactic to target immigrants. Republican State Senator Angela Hill, who sponsored the measure, says states have a right and obligation to help the U.S. government in discouraging illegal immigration. I'm Donna Warder.
1: A deadlocked jury could not reach a unanimous verdict in the case of a man accused of sparking the devastating blaze in Los Angeles. Correspondent Ed Donahue reports.
3: In Los Angeles, a federal judge declared a mistrial in the arson case against Jonathan Rindernecht, the man accused of sparking the deadly 2025 Palisades fire. The judge noted 10 jurors were set on not guilty, and two others were determined to convict. This woman, Serena, identified herself as juror number 4. She was on the not guilty side.
4: I'm not saying, I don't think there was enough evidence to say he started the first fire, but say he did, I don't see why everybody else's negligence of doing things incorrectly, where he needs to be responsible for the whole Palisades. Now if there was enough proof, I'm not going to put somebody down for that entire thing. A lot happened there.
3: Prosecutors will try again, saying the evidence is strong that Rindernecht is responsible for igniting the fire. The retrial is set for October. The Palisades fire killed 12 people in Los Angeles and destroyed thousands of homes. I'm Ed Donahue.
1: It's 18 after. On the way, a check of Monday business headlines, then Swift and Kelsey, a match made in Madison Square Garden, when America in the Morning continues after these messages.
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0: We're back. This is America in the Morning. It's 20 after. Last week saw the volatility of tech stocks driven by questions over AI. What's in store today in the markets and for the rest of the week? Here's CNBC's Jessica Ettinger.
1: Wall Street opens this morning for a holiday shortened trading week after a down Friday last Friday for the major averages. The Dow's the only major average in the green for last week and for the month of June so far, with only two trading days left, today and tomorrow. The S&P 500 index and the NASDAQ each on pace for a losing month. The NASDAQ's been down for five straight sessions. Investors have been taking some profits.
2: The Mag 7 names have shed nearly $3 trillion this month. It's the largest monthly decline on record. It would be a mistake, however, to view what's happening with tech as a referendum on the market at large, because it is not. Market looks pretty good, and it's been pretty resilient even as parts of tech have rolled.
1: CNBC's Scott Wapner. A take on some volatility that we've been seeing from Raymond James, Matt Wharton on CNBC.
3: A lot of these big pullbacks we've had in technology are helpful from a market perspective. It clears out some of the momentum excesses. And frankly, for an investor, these provide good opportunities to get into companies that continue to print very strong earnings. So we have urged investors, don't chase the market higher, but use downside opportunistically to get into high quality names where there is earnings durability.
1: U.S. crude oil has been down for 3 weeks now. Traders have been hanging on to hope for peace with Iran. But over the weekend, the U.S. attacked Iran, which President Trump says broke the peace deal by attacking a ship in the Strait of Hormuz. Pickering Energy's Dan Pickering tells CNBC he doesn't think low oil prices will really last.
4: I think it's going to be really difficult to get back to where we were pre-conflict. WTI was below 60. You look at it today, we have one, more risk in the market, two, more expense in the market, and three, a lot lower levels of inventory, which is sort of the cushion or the external insurance in the marketplace. So we're very skeptical that oil's going back to pre-conflict levels. In fact, we think it's probably a little too cheap here.
1: Minneapolis Fed President Neel Kashkari said last week, he's a voting member of the Fed, that he does expect an interest rate increase this year as inflation keeps rising. Consumer sentiment for June came in still below 50 in the University of Michigan data, very negative and near the lowest since the 1970s. Here's what we've got coming up this week. Thursday will be a jobs Thursday, as the Labor Department will release the June employment report ahead of the holiday on Friday. The markets will be closed this Friday for the observed July 4th holiday on the 3rd. This morning, the Dow looks a little different. Alphabet joining the Dow Jones Industrial Index, replacing Verizon.
0: There's CNBC's Jessica Ettinger. It's 24 after. When we return on America in the Morning, Trump protecting digital technology in a fight with our European allies, and wedding bells or wishful thinking for Swifty fans. That and more when America in the Morning continues after these messages.

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6: Welcome back. You're with America in the Morning. It's 26 after. President Trump escalating his trade fight with European allies in the digital space. Correspondent Sagar Magani reports.
7: President Trump is threatening a 100% tax on imports from any countries imposing a tax on digital services from American companies. On social media, the president took aim at European nations he says are discussing imminent implementation of taxes on U.S. firms. He's repeatedly pushed back against foreign efforts to either tax or regulate American tech giants and threatened new tariffs last year. This threat comes before his July 4th deadline for the U.S. and European Union to approve a deal capping tariffs on most EU exports at 15%. Digital taxes were not part of that agreement and remain a sticking point. Sagar Magani, Washington.
6: Well, the wedding of the century seems to be shaping up. Are Taylor Swift and Travis Kelce about to say I do at Madison Square Garden? The latest wedding rumors are swirling. Here's correspondent Julie Walker.
8: Frenzied speculation surrounding Taylor Swift and Travis Kelce getting married shortly has been spiking, with nothing publicly confirmed from the Wood singer. The New York Times reports the pair are planning a small gathering at Madison Square Garden July 2nd, followed by a larger event July 3rd. Public records show the city issued permits for loading and unloading theatrical materials at the arena during that time period. And a company that does red carpet events also applied for a permit to set up a canopy outside. Some believe it might be a smokescreen to distract from their real plans. It was nearly a year ago Kelce and Swift announced their engagement with the caption, "Your English teacher and your gym teacher are getting married." Julie Walker, New York.
6: America in the Morning for Monday, June 29th, 2026 is produced by Tom Cusick. I'm John Trout. This is Westwood One.
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3: ABC News, I'm Sherry Preston. Heat and drought conditions fueling western wildfires. Three Colorado firefighters killed at the Utah-Colorado border. Here's ABC's Elizabeth Schulze.
4: Over the weekend, at one point, there was 12 wildfires that were burning at the same time. Utah has been able to get their hands on some of them, so those numbers are going down. But you're also looking at one wildfire that bled into Colorado, and then that one turned deadly. So it is just wildfire after fire sparking across the West.
3: Kentucky Governor Andy Beshear declaring a state of emergency in his state amid torrential downpours and flooding. Extreme heat in the central part of the country today. Those temperatures headed further east this week. Iran again launching drone and missile attacks targeted Bahrain and Kuwait following U.S. airstrikes that Iran said threatened continued peace talks. The first knockout victory match in the World Cup goes to Canada, who defeated South Africa in the final seconds of the game. It's Canada's first trip to the World Cup round of 16 ever. This is ABC News.
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5: No accidents, no delays up and down the valley or in central Virginia right now. But if you're seeing it and we're not saying it, call the WSBA traffic and news tip line 540-214-2500 and let us know.
6: WSVA's local AccuWeather for Harrisonburg and the Shenandoah Valley. Some patchy morning fog, otherwise partly sunny, humid with a shower in spots this afternoon, a high of 83. Mostly cloudy, warm and humid tonight, the low just 68. Mostly sunny, quite warm and humid Tuesday, the high up to 88. Then it's hot and humid with mostly sunny skies Wednesday, the high jumping up to 96. Mostly sunny, very hot and humid Thursday, the high of 98. I'm AccuWeather meteorologist Jason Caterina on WSVA.
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7: For News Talk 92.1 and 550 WSVA, I'm Lyndon Kaiser. Work on the New Street Tunnel sections begin today in Stanton as the Byers Street site for the downtown tunnel repairs project progresses ahead of schedule. Communications manager Josh Knight says favorable spring weather has allowed the city and its contractor to accelerate this work and mitigate the risk of winter delays. Drivers are reminded that South New Street is open to vehicular traffic, but the travel lane has been shifted to the right side of the street to safely accommodate the traffic shift and contractor equipment. 11 on-street parking spaces on South New Street are temporarily unavailable. A reminder that this week is the deadline for public feedback on the proposed downtown master planting plan for the city of Harrisonburg. The plan explores opportunities to create more vibrant public spaces in the downtown area by expanding shade and green spaces with landscaping, street trees, seasonal plantings, gateway features, and pollinator habitats. Spokesperson Maya Wade says residents have until tomorrow to share thoughts on the planning plan so far.
8: This will be a very high visibility project that we've been working hard on in partnership with Virginia Tech and the Virginia Department of Forestry. So we're really excited about this moving forward and hope that this is something that the community will really enjoy and feel that they can be a part of.
7: The full downtown master planting presentation, report, and public survey are still available on the City of Harrisonburg's website. Virginia State Police released its weekly crime statistics. In the last week, the law enforcement

0: Enforcement Agency seized nearly 29 pounds of narcotics, and the total denied revenue from the seized narcotics was nearly $598,000. According to a news release, the breakdown of the narcotics recovered includes more than 16 pounds of marijuana, almost 9 pounds of cocaine, nearly 3 pounds of methamphetamines, and over a pound of fentanyl. Spokesman Matt Demline stated that the Virginia State Police remain steadfast in their mission to enhance the public safety and uphold the laws throughout the Commonwealth while supporting the governor's initiatives on violent crime. And finally, the Shenandoah Valley Music Festival is back for another season of concerts in Orkney Springs. The 63rd edition of the festival begins July 17th and runs through Labor Day weekend. President and Executive Director Dennis Lynch explained on Late Afternoons what has made the festival so successful over the years.
1: Well, we have a great public. The public in this area loves outdoor concerts. That's one thing. We have a wonderful concert venue where we perform, Shrinemont, in Orkney Springs.
0: This year's festival features the Little River Band on July 17th, country music group Diamond Rio on July 24th, and original Beach Boy Al Jardine and the Pet Sounds Band on August 7th. For more information and for tickets, log on to musicfest.org. 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
2: Thank you, Lyndon. One of my favorite places to be every summer.
0: Oh, it's great.
2: It is. And I'm seeing, I think we're going to go see the Bacon Brothers, which will be there, I believe, in August. And we've got tickets we'll be giving away, in fact, starting next week, not to the Bacon Brothers, but to one of the upcoming shows. So if you're not familiar with the Bacon Brothers, that's Kevin Bacon mm-hmm. and his brother, who have been doing music for a long time. So, yeah.
0: Yes, coming. As Kevin Bacon's brother probably thinks his name is actually Kevin Bacon's brother.
2: He might be.
0: I don't think that.
2: I don't know. I know Dave talked to him. Dave talked to him, I think, last week.
0: Yeah, I knew he was going to.
2: Yeah, so I'm not sure. But Dave did say they will only do interviews together. They'll never do interviews apart, apparently. So,
0: oh, that's cool.
2: So
0: that's kind of kind of Kevin Bacon.
2: It is.
0: I bet you a lot of folks would maybe just zero in on him. But no, they're a group.
2: You would think so. Yeah, maybe that's intentional so that they don't just zero in on Kevin. So,
0: right.
2: Who knows? WSVA time is now 5:37. Good morning. Welcome into early mornings for a Monday morning. It's June the 29th. It's a Museum Monday. We'll give you a chance to win tickets to the Frontier Culture Museum coming up a little later this morning, and a big weekend planned at the Frontier Culture Museum with their Independence Day celebration for America's 250th this Saturday. We'll tell you more about that coming up as well. Up next, we'll update you on our local AccuWeather forecast.
3: 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It's found right here at home.
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3: As America celebrates its 250th anniversary, Harrisonburg Media Group invites you to explore the local people, places, and moments connected to the American Revolution. 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This is America 250, with roots right here in the Shenandoah Valley.

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1: Happy birthday wishes going out today to Catherine Britt, the daughter of Jim, celebrating a birthday today. Happy birthday, Catherine. Happy birthday to Rodney Staltz, to Ryan Hedrick, and Sydney Schaefer. Today is Mary Blevins' birthday, Isaac Harrison, Clara Miller, also Ruth Wetzel Davis celebrating a birthday today, Chris Walker, Tim Howdyshell, Ryan Conley, Becky Hilton. 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
1: We have a tractor-trailer crash this morning on I-81 in Rockbridge County. This is northbound I-81 at mile marker 200 near the Fairfield exits. You can expect possible delays. The northbound right shoulder is closed in that area. Again, that's northbound I-81, mile marker 200 in the Fairfield area. And if you're seeing it and we're not saying it, call the WSVA Traffic and News Tip Line 540-214-2500 and let us know. WSVA's local AccuWeather for Harrisonburg and the Shenandoah Valley. Some patchy fog around this morning. Partly sunny and humid today. We could see an afternoon shower. High 83. Winds will be east at 4 to 8 miles per hour. Mostly cloudy, humid tonight. Low 68. Tomorrow, sunny and humid with a high at 88. On Wednesday, sunny, hot, and humid. The high up to 96. Thursday, sunny, very hot and humid, the high at 98. And Friday, hot and humid, with the possibility of an afternoon thunderstorm and a high near 100. Saturday, for the 4th of July, very hot and humid, the high 96. We have 69 and cloudy skies here at News Talk 92.1 and 550 WSBA. 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
4: 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On today's program, we're talking with Russ Simpson, who is a cattle farmer and a member of the Nelson County Farm Bureau. He is owner of 180 Farm in Nelson County. And Russ, we want to start by talking a little bit about your farm. Tell us a little bit about how you got into farming and about 180 Farm.
5: First of all, I've been a farmer all my life. I'm a ninth generation farmer. I was a row crop farmer up until 2007, before which time I developed melanoma, which required surgery. I've always been involved in some type of farming. I worked on a beef cattle operation throughout my childhood and through my younger years. But we started 180 Farm about 15 years ago. We raise grass finish Irish Dexter beef, quite popular. We run about anywhere from 35 to 60 head. We process our steers.

0: operation. There's so many costs involved. But we enjoy farming. We call it 180 for a reason, Frank. When we started this operation, my son and my wife, you know, eager to learn about farming. I explained things to them. I said, listen, if you do this, you got to do this way, or, you know, you have to, this is how we do it with beef cattle. And they would always do the opposite. Thus, many things happened. We just named it 180 because every time I tell them how to do it the way I was taught, they do it the opposite way. So thus we have 180 Farm.
1: In addition to 180 Farm, you also have another side business that you do.
0: Actually, it's not just a side business. It's been there for 67 years, called the Apple Shed. My dad started it in 1956. That was part of the row crop operation, and we had a truck farm. But now I basically just, I buy a lot of stuff, especially over in the valley in Montezuma. We have the farmers at Shenandoah Valley produce auction I deal a lot with, but I also go down, I buy from farmer friends in the Palmetto State down in South Carolina. I deal with a lot of growers that we've been dealing with for 40 plus years. So I'm on my way back now as we speak with many fresh items just picked. Also, Frank, to add to the little saga here, I'm also a court-appointed celebrant. I do weddings at my business. It's called the Apple Shed is a business, but when you do a wedding, we call it the Apple Chapel. So I'm constantly doing weddings and bringing people. I always ask, first thing I say, well, you need to get your license, and we have to have a psych evaluation to make sure you're insane. It works. Been doing it for that I've been doing for over 20 years. So I've probably done more weddings than the average Joe out there, a little over 400. So
1: wow.
0: It pays the bills, Frank. It pays the bills.
1: One of the reasons we wanted to talk to you, you mentioned earlier that you had been diagnosed at one point with melanoma.
0: Sure, 2007. Yes, sir.
1: That led you on a crusade that has actually caused you to start two nonprofit organizations and get more and more involved in cancer research and also in getting with doctors and with people to get the word out about the importance of skin cancer and skin care.
0: Very, very much so.

0: Basically, in 2007, we started looking into avenues as far as, but once I beat melanoma, which is, you know, melanoma in the course of years has greatly improved based on a vaccine developed by Dr. Craig Slingoff at the University of Virginia. He pioneered the vaccine for melanoma. I actually have a nephew that's on the vaccine right now. Our secretary treasurer had it in 91, which was on the, you know, an early stage. She survived. But basically what I found out after looking into research dollars was that very little money at the time was being directed toward melanoma research. So along with a couple other people, we started an organization called Iron Dog Star, which was it's basically a funding for the melanoma research at UVA. Specifically, 100% of it goes toward that. So we've come a long way. People are living longer. You know, early detection has been the key. Environmental concerns with farming, for example, are something that we still lack in some degrees. We can make improvements, but it takes time, but also education.
1: We'll continue our conversation with Russ Simpson of 180 Farm in Nelson County on tomorrow's program. I'm Frank Welt, and that's today's WSVA Spotlight on Valley Agriculture. WSVA time is now 5:52.
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1: WSVA's local AccuWeather for Harrisonburg and the Shenandoah Valley. A humid day today, partly sunny with a high at 83. Could see a scattered afternoon shower. Winds will be east at 4 to 8 miles per hour. Tonight, cloudy and humid with a low at 68. And tomorrow, mostly sunny, hot and humid with a high at 96. Thursday, sunny, hot and humid with a high at 98. And Friday, sunny, hot and humid with an afternoon thunderstorm possible, the high 100. Right now, 69 and cloudy here at News Talk 92.1 and 550 WSBA. 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
2: Let's take a look at sports. I am Dave Rickert. There was one game in the Rockingham County Baseball League last night as Bridgewater beat Montezuma 6-5, and the Reds improved to 5-8 on the season, while the Braves dropped to 3-12. There are three games on the County League schedule tonight as Stewart Strap plays at Grottos, Bridgewater is at Broadway, and Massanutten's on the road. They play at Clover Hill tonight. In the Valley Baseball League on Sunday, Harrisonburg lost to Charlottesville 11-9. The Turks dropped to 10-12, but the Tom Sox improved their record to 11-12. Winchester beat Woodstock last night 8-7. Percival downstream. Strasburg 7-4, Covington edged Stanton 8-6, and Front Rail beat up on Newmarket last night 15-3. And from Major League Baseball Sunday, the Nationals won at Baltimore 6-4 as Washington took 2-3 from the O's at Camden Yards. Luis Garcia Jr. homered twice and drove in 5 runs to lead the Nats as they improved to 43-42, while Baltimore dropped to 39-46. Both teams are back in action Monday as Washington opens a series at Boston, and the Orioles stay at home as they host the Chicago White Sox. That's a look at sports. I'm Dave Rickert.
1: Thank you, Dave. WSBA time is now 5:57. Coming up at the top of the hour, an information update from CBS. Utah's governor, or from ABC, Utah's governor calls three firefighters killed fighting wildfires heroes. We'll get that from ABC at the top of the hour. Right now, here's Ish.
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6: Livestock producers in our region will be monitoring the New World screwworm situation closely this week. As of late last week, there had been 20 documented detections of the pest. 19 of those cases have been in Texas cattle, sheep, or goats, while one case was found in a dog in New Mexico. Federal officials say that they are fully prepared to respond to detections, and they're working closely with state partners on surveillance, reporting, and control efforts. The National Weather Service is calling for extremely hot weather later this week, with the temperature on Wednesday reaching the upper 90s in several areas. Farmers are being advised to keep a close eye on livestock and poultry, ensuring plenty of fresh, clean water is available at all times.
5: 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Your daily pearl of wisdom is coming up next.
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0: It's two of our affiliated radio stations, first being in Warsaw, New York, WCJW AM 1140, and the second station being in Boone, North Carolina, WATA AM 1450. Big old salute to all of our listeners in New York and North Carolina. Our pearl of wisdom today reminds us, don't find fault with the way it bounces if you're the one who dropped the ball. That's your pearl of wisdom here on the farm, and I'm Ish.
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2: From ABC News, I'm Sherry Preston. Hot, dry conditions and gusty winds proving to be a combination that's been deadly for firefighters in one part of the West.
3: The all-out effort to contain multiple wildfires burning across the West, now turning deadly. Three firefighters were killed, two others hurt, battling a fire at the Utah-Colorado border.
2: ABC's Melissa Adon, the governor of Utah, Spencer Cox, calling the three heroes who made the ultimate sacrifice to save lives in communities. The weather across the board elsewhere, beginning in Kentucky.
4: Governor Andy Beshear declaring a state of emergency.
5: We have been hit really hard, wiping out roads and bridges, and sadly, even taking a handful of lives.
4: And now a dangerous heat wave is forecast to unfold this week. Heat alerts have been issued for more than 100 million Americans from Kansas to Massachusetts. Lionel Moyes, ABC News, New York.
2: A U.S. official now says both Iran and the United States have agreed to stop the latest attacks in the Middle East and to resume peace talks as soon as tomorrow.
6: Just yesterday, Iran launched a series of missiles and drones at American military sites in the Middle East, from Bahrain to Kuwait. This after the U.S. struck multiple targets inside Iran. And those U.S. attacks were in response to Iran hitting an oil tanker in the Strait of Hormuz. All this risking the ongoing ceasefire.
2: In Washington, ABC's Karen Waugh. Some rescues amid the devastation in Venezuela following the twin earthquakes last week.
7: U.S. teams bringing highly trained urban search and rescue dogs. Their unique senses piercing the rubble and helping to find those trapped underneath. Researchers estimate nearly 60,000 buildings were damaged or destroyed. The death toll remains at more than 1,400 people.
2: ABC's Marcus Moore at the Foreign Desk. Thousands of people are still missing. Some have been found alive, even days after the quakes. This is ABC News.
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2: A 53-year-old woman identified as the driver of an electric bike that plowed into a crowd in a New York City park over the weekend. Numerous people were hospitalized, including the driver, who's in stable condition.
10: No doubt authorities will be looking into whether the driver was sober and whether she knew how to handle the bike. She is in the hospital now, but we're told charges are expected to be filed.
2: ABC's Lucy Yang in Brooklyn. Charges just have been filed. Four of those struck remain in critical condition. One person was killed, another seriously injured in a shooting at a popular entertainment spot in San Jose, California. It's been hosting a World Cup ban zone there, screening matches. There were no World Cup games being screened at the time of the shooting. Lots of people expected to hit the roads and the skies this week ahead of the 4th of July holiday. Here's ABC's Andrew Dimbert.
11: 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But driving remains the top choice, with about 85% or so of holiday.

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2: We have a tractor-trailer accident northbound I-81 in the Fairfield area this morning. If you're northbound through Rockbridge County, that's at mile marker 200. The tractor-trailer is on the shoulder. Traffic slowing a little bit, but appears to be getting by without any issue. And if you're seeing it and we're not saying it, call the WSBA Traffic and News Tip Line 540-214-2500 and let us know.
3: WSVA's local AccuWeather for Harrisonburg and the Shenandoah Valley. Some patchy morning fog, otherwise partly sunny, humid with a shower in spots this afternoon, a high of 83. Mostly cloudy, warm and humid tonight, the low just 68. Mostly sunny, quite warm and humid Tuesday, the high up to 88. Then it's hot and humid with mostly sunny skies Wednesday, the high jumping up to 96. Mostly sunny, very hot and humid Thursday, the high of 98. I'm AccuWeather meteorologist Jason Caterina on WSVA.
2: Right now, we have cloudy skies, foggy conditions, and 69 at News Talk 92.1 and 550 WSVA. 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
4: For News Talk 92.1 and 550 WSVA, I'm Lyndon Kaiser. Authorities continue to investigate a death that took place in the city of Waynesboro. On Saturday morning, the Waynesboro Police Department notified the community of an increased law enforcement presence on the 600 block of Ivanhoe Avenue as investigations commenced and asked residents to avoid the area. According to an online statement, the incident appears to be isolated and poses no known threat to the public. Anyone with information related to this incident is encouraged to contact the Waynesboro Police Department. Keep an eye out for crews working on signs along the road in Rockingham County this week. Brian Baer with the Virginia Department of Transportation says such operations start today on Route 33.
5: That's Spotswood Trail. Expect daytime eastbound and westbound right shoulder closures for sign work through Friday. That work will take place between Robin Road and Route 655, Penn Laird Drive.
4: Baer says drivers should also expect to see northbound and southbound right shoulder closures between Mount Crawford and Newmarket due to sign work taking place there as well. That daytime work will continue through Thursday. Virginia firefighters remain in Venezuela helping search for earthquake victims. John Morrison with the Fairfax County Urban Search and Rescue Team tells Washington News 4.
6: Our team specializes in rescuing the deeply entombed from collapsed reinforced concrete buildings, especially if there's been local rescuers working there already that just don't have the tools
4: or the expertise. A pair of earthquakes rattled Venezuela overnight on Wednesday last week into Thursday, with potential casualties rising into the thousands. A similar urban search and rescue team from California is also in Venezuela. And finally, with temperatures forecast to be in the upper 90s to 100 for the majority of this week, the Stanton Cooling Shelter is opening its doors to provide to those in need an oasis from the summer heat. The outreach provides a cool space for Waynesboro, Augusta County, and Stanton City residents who are unhoused or lack working air conditioning. The shelter's grand opening kicks off this morning at 11 o'clock at Faith Lutheran Church on North Lewis Street. Following a brief tour of the facilities, a lunch will also be provided today at Central United Methodist Church across the street. Those interested in volunteering can email Stanton Cooling Shelter at gmail.com. 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
2: 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I'm Frank Wilt, along with Lyndon Kaiser in the WSBA newsroom. Dave

0: Fragrant with Sports and Jeff Fishy with Agribusiness News. This information may and somehow shock you to hear, but with the 4th of July coming up, and of course, lots of people will be grilling. There's a chef that apparently claims there are certain things you should not grill. You should do them some other way.
1: Okay.
0: AI apparently uncovered a Bloomberg article that has a professional group of chefs listed and foods that you should never do on the grill. At the top of the list, burgers.
1: Right. Sure, we'll get right on that.
0: Yeah. Mm-hmm. Their argument is that the fat drips down, the outside doesn't get caramelized, and you lose all the flavor. You're supposed to have, you know, a flat piece of cast iron on top of your grill, or, as many chefs would do it in a restaurant, of course, some sort of grilling flat top to do it, which that sort of makes sense.
1: Yeah.
0: I never really thought about it, you know. I mean, I've thought more about flare-up, you know, from the fat that's dripping down in, and that's why you do them indirect. But, you know, just never really thought about it. But I guess there's something to that.
1: You're losing flavor.
0: Yeah.
1: Every drop is a loss of flavor.
0: So you need one of those flat iron-like top things to lay over your grill, or I guess you could do it, you know, in your house, too, if you wanted to. But that would take the fun out of grilling.
1: Now, would this affect the kind of grilled taste at all? If you're doing it on a flat top, you know, you're not having the flame. You're not getting that char.
0: You're not having the flame, but you should still be getting a certain amount of smoke build up inside the grill, I would think. You know, and that smoke or coming off the grill would still season it to a certain extent. But I'm not sure. You're right. You might lose some of that char.
1: Yeah.
0: Depending on how you like your burgers.
1: Yeah.
0: You know, and how charred you want them to be, you know.
1: Some people are looking for the hockey puck. I know it's strange, but some people are.
0: Oh, yeah. There are some who still eat them well done. A lot of people do that. And most restaurants, you know, serve them well done. I always say if it's a well done burger, it depends on the seasoning as to how the burger's going to be.
1: Yeah.
0: Yeah.
1: You've lost a lot of the burger's flavor through the well-done-ness.
0: Absolutely. Is that really?
1: No. No, it's not.
0: No.
1: Not at all.
0: One of my favorite burgers that I've ever had, and I went back time and time again, is when Denny's was around.
1: Denny's.
0: They always prepared it well done because I guess that's a company policy. But because of the seasoning they used in it, made it the burger that I really liked.
1: Oh, so, that's really interesting.
0: Yeah.
1: I'd like to try. Interestingly enough, I want to try the Denny's burger now just because you said that.
0: I wouldn't call it a hockey puck, though.
1: Oh, okay.
0: I mean, there was still some juiciness still. Now, on to more of the list. Things you should never do on the grill, according to a group of chefs. Filet mignon. They say it doesn't have enough fat to be on the grill. And it's usually pretty thick, so it's hard to cook. To make sure that they are cooked through the way you want, you'll end up with the center of it on the grill being beyond rare. And well, I guess not beyond rare, but in other words, it'll be too rare for what you want. And it's very difficult because of the thickness to get it right. Never thought. I don't think I've ever even thought about doing filet mignon, period. I have it in a restaurant.
1: Right.
0: But, and I would be concerned, really concerned, especially with the price of, you know, of what it would probably cost you today to buy it.
1: So. Oh, yeah. To kind of do a little experiment with that kind of price and all that would be a little.
0: It would be at the, you know, price of certain things, you know, to do it and run it. And then, you know.
1: Guess we're eating cereal tonight.
0: Apparently so. Yes. Can't take out another second mortgage on the house. Buy another one. So, pizza is another thing. Chefs say you should not do pizza on the grill. Most grills don't cook very evenly, and it's also hard to get the toppings to cook right because a pizza oven or an oven itself will circulate the heat better than

0: a grill will.
1: Hmm.
0: Not to mention, I guess, you know, if you ever open up the grill, you lose all the heat there right then. So
1: I don't know if I've seen anybody try the grilled pizza.
0: I never have either.
1: Yeah.
0: No, I've seen it. I know people will do that, and you see them demonstrating grills by talking about all the different things you can do.
1: Mm-hmm.
0: But I don't think I've ever had pizza that was done on a grill. Different types of fish, including salmon, they say should not be prepared on the grill. These chefs say that it tends to do better if you cook it at a low heat, and that if you really want it flaky, a flaky fish especially, the smoke from the grill will hide all the flavor. Swordfish and tuna do pretty well on the grill, though, according to these chefs.
1: What if you're trying to hide the flavor?
0: Trying to hide the flavor. And I would suggest you eat something other than what you do want.
1: Get something you want to eat, Lynn, well, I don't, and do that one.
0: I don't like it, but I eat it every day. Yes. What? No. They also say you should not do pork chops on the grill.
1: Really?
0: Yeah. You should do them in a pan. That's better. Holds in all the juices. Keeps all the fat right there in the pan with them. So doesn't the fat, again, does not, as they put it, you will lose all the delicious fat that comes with pork chops.
1: So. Yeah, have you heard? Chefs do talk about fat like that.
0: Oh, it's fat is an important part of,
1: yeah,
0: you know, cooking or doing anything. Yeah.
1: So the health people, wouldn't the health people kind of be saying right now, well, that's great. You want to lose all that fat.
0: Yeah, yeah. I would think so.
1: Mm-hmm.
0: Shish kebabs should not be done on the grill.
1: What? That's surprising.
0: No, wait a minute. Actually, I take that back. They say they are actually are okay to do on the grill, but not the way that most people prepare them. Vegetables tend to cook much faster than the meat does, so don't put everything on the same skewer. What you should do is put the meat on and then come back later and add the vegetables on another skewer. That way they cook at the right amount of time.
1: Yeah.
0: Yeah.
1: Because you want it to all be equal across the whole skewer.
0: Absolutely.
1: Yeah.
0: So. And they also say that you should not melt cheeses on the grill. So,
1: grilled cheese, you mean?
0: No. Like adding the cheese to the burger that you're not supposed to do in the first place. Softer cheeses and processed cheeses like American will melt too fast, and it'll fall down in the grates.
1: Oh, yeah.
0: And then the next time you use the grill, you don't realize it until it's, you know, already a mess.
1: Mm-hmm.
0: Then you got flame up and things like that happening.
1: Which will also happen in your toaster oven, just so everyone knows.
0: Really?
1: Yeah, that cheese dropping down.
0: It'll cause I thought you,
1: a smoky situation.
0: Oh, yeah.
1: Yeah.
0: I thought you meant it was set like the toaster oven on fire or something.
1: Potentially.
0: Like flame up in the grill would be.
1: Potentially.
0: I guess.
1: Yeah.
0: Maybe. So there you go. Those are things you should not do, according to a group of chefs who talked to Bloomberg Magazine, professional chefs. These are not just people who call themselves chefs. Things that they would say. The burger, I would need to actually, I mean, at first I thought, are you crazy? No, you do burgers on the grill. But they got a point. You could lose some of the flavor. Yes, it all drips down into the grates below, I guess.
1: But, you know, the power of tradition, Frank.
0: So if you buy a grill, buy a flat top that fits on the grill, too.
1: Mm-hmm. Yeah.
0: That's the secret right there. This study was done by the flat top people.
1: And they all strangely have flat top haircuts as well.
0: Really?
1: Yeah.
0: I did not know that.
1: Straight out of 1991.
0: Straight came out of the military right into the flat top industry.
1: Yes.
0: I don't think so.
1: No.
0: I didn't see that written anywhere. I think that's only in Lyndon's world.
1: Yes.
0: WSBA time is now 6:19. It is a Museum Monday. We're going to give you a chance to win tickets to the Frontier Culture Museum coming up a little later this morning, where they're getting ready for a big America 250 Independence celebration this Saturday. And we'll tell you more about what's going on at the Frontier Culture Museum coming up. That's a little later this morning here on WSBA.
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0: Well, that accident we were telling you about in the Fairfield area of Rockbridge County has now been cleared. No other problems that we're seeing in the Shenandoah Valley or in Central Virginia right now. But if you're seeing it and we're not saying it, call the WSBA.

0: WSVA Traffic and News Tip Line, 540-214-2500, and let us know. WSVA's local AccuWeather for Harrisonburg and the Shenandoah Valley, starting out with some patchy fog this morning, partly sunny, humid today with a couple of showers in places this afternoon. The high 80 to 85. Winds will be east at 4 to 8 miles per hour. Mostly cloudy, humid tonight, low 68. Mostly cloudy and humid again tomorrow with a high at 88. And then for Wednesday, mostly sunny, hot and humid with a high at 96. Thursday and Friday, hot and humid weather continue with temperatures each day expected to reach up to near 100 degrees. And for the 4th of July on Saturday, partly sunny, very hot, humid, thunderstorm possible, the high at around 96. With the heat and the humidity combined, the heat index will make it feel over 100, more like 105 to 110, especially around Thursday, Friday of this week. Looking ahead to next week, the temperatures drop starting on Tuesday. Sunday still very hot with a thunderstorm around, the high at 95. Monday, some clouds and thunderstorms and a high at 91. Then next Tuesday through the rest of next week, temperatures return to the mid and upper 80s with the possibility of a couple of showers on Tuesday. Maybe a little more rain as we head toward the end of next week. 69 and cloudy skies at News Talk 92.1 and 550 WSBA. WSBA time is now 6:21.
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3: Let's take a look at sports. I am Dave Rickert. There was one game in the Rockingham County Baseball League last night as Bridgewater beat Montezuma 6-5, and the Reds improved to 5-8 on the season, while the Braves dropped to 3-12. There are three games in the County League schedule tonight as Stuart Straff plays at Grottoes, Bridgewater is at Broadway, and Massanutten's on the road. They play at Clover Hill tonight. In the Valley Baseball League on Sunday, Harrisonburg lost to Charlottesville 11-9. The Turks dropped to 10-12, but the Tom Sox improved their record to 11-12. Winchester beat Woodstock last night 8-7. Percival downstroke Osberg 7-4. Covington edged Stanton 8-6, and Front Rail beat up on Newmarket last night 15-3. And for Major League Baseball, Sunday the Nationals won at Baltimore 6-4 as Washington took 2-3 from the O's at Camden Yards. Luis Garcia Jr. homered twice and drove in 5 runs to lead the Nats as they improved to 43-42, while Baltimore drops to 39-46. Both teams are back in action Monday as Washington opens a series at Boston, and the Orioles stay at home as they host the Chicago White Sox. That's a look at sports. I'm Dave Rickert.
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5: I'm Nicole Murray with Your Money Now. Shares of Baidu have surged more than 7% this morning on reports that its artificial intelligence chip unit, Kunluxin, is targeting an initial public offering in Hong Kong, which would value its affiliate at $50 billion. Kunluxin is independently operated and has broadened its scope to external sales over the past 2 years. Shares of Samsung Electronics and SK Hynix fell this morning after South Korea unveiled sweeping artificial intelligence and semiconductor mega projects. The chip giants will build 2 new semiconductor fabrication plants in the country's southwest as part of the nearly $518 billion project. Samsung Electronics stock was down 4.8%, while SK Hynix dropped 1.6%. Chinese memory chipmaker Changshin Memory Technologies has signed a long-term supply agreement with Tencent Holdings worth nearly $3 billion ahead of its blockbuster stock market debut. Reuters reports the deal spans up to 3 years. Futures are up this morning. That's Your Money Now.
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1: It is 6:30 at News Talk 92.1 and 550 WSBA. Coming up, ABC will tell us about flooding that is now blamed for at least five deaths in Kentucky and Tennessee. And Wimbledon starts today. That story is also coming up here at the bottom of the hour.
2: I'm Lyndon Kaiser in the WSVA newsroom. Coming up, New Street tunnel work begins today in Stanton. The last chance to chime in on Harrisonburg's downtown master planting plan. And we take a look at the latest crime statistics from across the Commonwealth. I'll have all the details and more following ABC at the bottom of the hour.
1: The Landis Heating and Air Conditioning, temperature 69.
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4: ABC News, I'm Sherry Preston. Floodwaters in Kentucky and Tennessee now blamed for at least five deaths. Pastor Jesse Lanehart in Richmond, Kentucky says flooding washed his church completely away.
5: A guy called me and said that, said your church is gone, you know, and it was just kind of devastating, but, you know, I thank the Lord that nobody was here.
4: In the West, wildfires are still raging. Three firefighters killed when they were trapped in the middle of a fire along the Utah-Colorado border. Promises this morning of no more attacks in the Middle East after a violent weekend.
6: For a few days, what we were seeing was Iran hitting a tanker in the Strait of Hormuz, which then would lead the U.S. to retaliate with their strikes. But then over the weekend, Iran launched not just drones, but also missiles towards Bahrain and Kuwait, which of course are home to U.S. military bases.
4: ABC Selena Wang, Wimbledon starts up today. Serena Williams making her comeback in the singles tomorrow. This is ABC News.
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1: No accidents, no delays that we're seeing in the Valley or in Central Virginia. But if you're seeing it and we're not saying it, call the WSBA Traffic and News Tip Line 540-214-2500 and let us know.
7: WSVA's local AccuWeather for Harrisonburg and the Shenandoah Valley. Some patchy morning fog, otherwise partly sunny, humid with a shower in spots this afternoon, a high of 83. Mostly cloudy, warm and humid tonight, the low just 68. Mostly sunny, quite warm and humid Tuesday at the high up to 88. Then it's hot and humid with mostly sunny skies Wednesday, the high jumping up to 96. Mostly sunny, very hot and humid Thursday, the high of 98. I'm AccuWeather meteorologist Jason Caterina on WSVA.
1: We have cloudy skies, foggy conditions in parts of the valley, and 69 here at WSVA. WSVA time is now 6:33.
2: For News Talk 92.1 and 550 WSVA, I'm Lyndon Kaiser. Work on the New Street tunnel sections begin today in Stanton as the Byer Street site for the downtown tunnel repairs project progresses ahead of schedule. Communications manager Josh Knight says favorable spring weather has allowed the city and its contractor to accelerate this work and mitigate the risk of winter delays. Drivers are reminded that South New Street is open to vehicular traffic, but the travel lane has been shifted to the right side of the street. To safely accommodate the traffic shift and contractor equipment, 11 on-street parking spaces on South New Street are temporarily unavailable. Meanwhile, in Harrisonburg, a reminder that this week is the deadline for public feedback on the proposed downtown master planting plan. The plan explores opportunities to create more vibrant public spaces in the downtown area by expanding shade and green spaces with landscaping, street trees, seasonal plantings, gateway features, and pollinator habitats. Spokesperson Maya Wade says residents have until tomorrow to share their thoughts on the planting plan so far.
8: This will be a very high visibility project that we've been working hard on in partnership with Virginia Tech and the Virginia Department of Forestry. So we're really excited about this moving forward and hope that this is something that the community will really enjoy and feel that they can be a part of.
2: The full downtown master planting plan presentation, report, and public survey are still available on the City of Harrisonburg's website. Virginia State Police have released their weekly crime statistics. In the last week, the law enforcement agency seized nearly 29 pounds of narcotics. The total denied revenue from the seized narcotics was nearly $598,000. According to a news release, the breakdown of the narcotics recovered includes more than 16 pounds of marijuana, almost 9 pounds of cocaine, nearly 3 pounds of

0: methamphetamines and over a pound of fentanyl. Spokesman Matt Demlein stated that the Virginia State Police remain steadfast in their mission to enhance public safety and uphold the laws throughout the Commonwealth while supporting the governor's initiatives on violent crime. And finally, the Shenandoah Valley Music Festival is back for another season of concerts in Orkney Springs. The 63rd edition of the festival begins July 17th and runs through Labor Day weekend. President and Executive Director Dennis Lynch explained on Late Afternoons what has made the festival so successful over the years.
1: Well, we have a great public. The public in this area loves outdoor concerts. That's one thing. We have a wonderful concert venue where we perform, Shrine Mount, in Orkney Springs.
0: This year's festival features the Little River Band on July 17th, country music group Diamond Rio on July 24th, and original Beach Boy Al Jardine and the Pet Sounds Band on August 7th. 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
2: 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I'm Frank Wilt, along with Lyndon Kaiser in the WSVA newsroom. Dave Riggert's got sports, and Jeff Ishii with agribusiness news. Weren't we just talking about swimming last week and the fact that public pools, as they fill up with people, sometimes the chlorine and what they put into the pools can't always handle all the everything from suntan lotion to sweat to all the other things that could possibly be on you. And that's why the story we had said that you should take a shower before you get into the pool, in addition to one after it. Remember that?
0: Yes. Oh, yes, I remember.
2: Okay. Well, I know you're planning a trip to France this year, and you were planning on going swimming, I'm sure. There's some rules in France that you need to know.
0: Oh, boy.
2: Okay? Including the fact that a French law requires you to wear a Speedo when you are in certain pools.
0: Now, is that in contrast to not wearing anything? Or they don't want you to wear trunks, they want you to wear a Speedo instead?
2: They want you to wear a Speedo instead.
0: Okay.
2: Now, if you're going to one of those beaches or things, and this has no impact on people going to the beach. It only has impact on people who were planning to swim in a public pool, a hotel pool, campgrounds that have pools, or water parks. Apparently, it's a French law that was enacted in 1903.
0: Well, this is especially startling.
2: Despite efforts that have been going on for years, they have not successfully changed it. And they say part of the reason, this sort of goes back to what we were talking about last week. They say that there's a concern because when you have swim trunks on versus, I guess, a Speedo for most people, lots of people wear their swim trunks and they sit around the pool. They might sit down on something that's, you know, like a park bench or something that's covered with dirt and whatever else. And, you know, this all, not to mention just dust and grime and so forth, attaches to their swim trunks. Then they jump in the pool and all that stuff that comes off in the pool.
0: So are they suggesting that someone walking around a Speedo is so uncomfortable they wouldn't dare sit down? Is that what they're saying?
2: They apparently have a rule that if it's a public pool, like I said, so now, if you're going to the beach, makes no difference. You can pollute the ocean all you want. It does not say that in this story. Oh. No, you can wear swim trunks, you could wear a Speedo, you can wear whatever you want if you're going to the beaches. Because that's, but I guess because they don't need to clean the beaches or clean the ocean. But no. So
0: this is very interesting. So I just want to review. So the trunks are too much basically like a rag. Like if you sit down, it's just like wiping up the dirty surfaces.
2: Apparently you have, you know, I guess you probably slid across the hood of your car on your way.
0: Dukes of Hazzard style
2: on your way. You were in such a hurry to get to the public pool.
0: Yeah.
2: You know, and I don't know what else you did. But, yeah, apparently you collected all the dirt in France. And now you're going to put it in the public pool.
0: Again, which you wouldn't do, apparently, if you were wearing a Speedo.
2: Apparently not.
0: Yes.
2: Yeah. So.
0: Okay.

0: Okay.
1: Just checking.
0: Some people are comfortable wearing Speedos, I'm sure.
1: Some people are comfortable wearing them, and then the rest of everyone else is kind of like not as comfortable.
0: Some people should probably wear Speedos. Other ones should not.
1: Hmm.
0: Yes.
1: Hmm.
0: That should be the rule, I think, with a lot of clothing. Yes.
1: Acceptable for some folks.
0: Yeah.
1: Who should make that call? The cashier? I don't think so. And they just take it back.
0: Yeah. Nope. Nope. We're not going to make any money today. If you think you're going to look good in that, you go right ahead. Yeah. You look fantastic. Yes.
1: Yeah. Wonderful. Wonderful. Here's another one.
0: Wonderful. Yes.
1: Take this one with you, too.
0: Yeah. Yes. Buy three and we'll charge you more. No. No, I don't know. There is no police to govern. Well, no, there are police that govern, I'm sure, what you wear to the pool if you're not wearing enough. So there might be.
1: Again, and it would be debatable depending on the Speedo and the person.
0: And where, that's right. So, okay. So now you know if you're planning a trip to France. And what a, coming up 9 o'clock this morning?
1: Mm-hmm.
0: Terry Dean and Harry Reif are going to be here from the Wishing Well, and we're going to talk about places you can go for the 4th of July.
1: So you need to ask them about France and the Speedo law.
0: Maybe we'll talk about that. Maybe we won't. Yeah, but depending on if they want to talk about it. So that's coming up at 9 o'clock this morning. So
1: sounds great.
0: Okay, I'll
1: be there.
0: All right. Excellent. It's 6:41 at WSBA. 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
2: 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Tell them Bill sent you today. On this Monday, I wrote a message of the day last week that Robert De Niro, the actor, very fine actor, should leave the country, should move somewhere else. And I think this is the first time I've ever said that about a celebrity. It's not that I care what De Niro thinks about Donald Trump or the country or politics or anything like that, but he's so hateful. The man is just basing his entire career now on hatred. And he has a little bit of influence, not a lot, but a little. But my thinking is this, wouldn't you be a happier guy, Bobby, if you lived someplace else that wasn't run by Republicans or President Trump? You can go to South America, Caribbean will take you. You're a rich guy worth $500 million, owns restaurants, owns booze companies, and he's made some money in the movies, of course. But why are you here? Your kind of hatred isn't going to change many minds. You're talking to the hate choir. So I have some suggestions for Bobby. I think you like Uruguay. Montevideo is the capital. I spent some time there in the Falklands War. All you got to do is bring down maybe $100,000, and they'll give you a Uruguayan passport. And there's no Trump. Hey, Bobby, think about it. 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Don't let yourself become a victim. That is the Morning O'Reilly Update. More analysis later on.
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1: Happy birthday wishes going out today to Catherine Britt, celebrating a birthday, Jim's daughter. 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
1: No accidents, no delays up and down the valley or in central Virginia. But if you're seeing it and we're not saying it, call the WSBA traffic and news tip line at 540-214-2500 and let us know. WSBA's local AccuWeather for Harrisonburg and the Shenandoah Valley. Some patchy fog this morning, then partly sunny skies. Humid today with showers in places this afternoon, the high at 83. Winds will be east at 4 to 8 miles per hour. Mostly cloudy and humid tonight with a low 68. Tomorrow, mostly sunny and humid with a high 88. And for Wednesday, mostly sunny, hot, and humid with a high at 96. Thursday and Friday, sunny, very hot and humid. Dangerously hot temperatures expected for Thursday and Friday as we will reach near 100 both days. And with the humidity factored in, AccuWeather real field temperature 110 on Thursday and 107 on Wednesday. Friday, we will still be in the upper 90s to near 100. Then Saturday, partly sunny, very hot and humid for the 4th of July. Could see a thunderstorm in the afternoon and a high at 95. Sunday, another day in the mid-90s with sunshine and the possibility of a thunderstorm. Next week, starting on Tuesday, we'll cool back off into the mid and upper 80s. 69, cloudy and foggy here at WSBA. WSBA time is now 6:49. Taking a look at some famous people who are celebrating birthdays today. Happy birthday wishes going out to Colin Jost from SNL's Weekend Update. Colin is celebrating his 44th birthday today. Also celebrating a birthday is Nicole Scherzinger from the Pussycat Dolls and, of course, now Dancing with the Stars. And she is celebrating her 48th birthday today. Happy birthday also to Colin Hay from Men at Work. He is 73 today. And Fred Grandy, who was gopher on the Love Boat and then went on to serve in the U.S. House of Representatives. He is 78 years old today. Gary Busey turns 82 today. Just a few of the many celebrities who are celebrating birthdays today. WSBA time is now 6:50. Coming up in just a minute, we will update you on sports with Dave, and Jeff Ishii will be here with Agribusiness News.
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2: Let's take a look at sports. I am Dave Rickert. There was one game in the Rockingham County Baseball League last night as Bridgewater beat Montezuma 6-5, and the Reds improved to 5-8 on the season, while the Braves dropped to 3-12. There are 3 games on the County League schedule tonight as Stewart Strap plays at Grottoes, Bridgewater is at Broadway, and Massanutten's on the road. They play at Clover Hill tonight. In the Valley Baseball League on Sunday, Harrisonburg lost to Charlottesville 11-9. The Turks dropped to 10-12, but the Tom Sox improved their record to 11-12. Winchester beat Woodstock last night 8-7. Percival downstroke Osberg 7-4, Covington edged Stanton 8-6, and Front Rail beat up on Newmarket last night 15-3. And for Major League Baseball, Sunday the Nationals won at Baltimore 6-4 as Washington took 2 of 3 from the O's at Camden Yards. Luis Garcia Jr. homered twice and drove in 5 runs to lead the Nats as they improved to 43-42, while Baltimore drops to 39-46. Both teams are back in action Monday as Washington opens a series at Boston, and the Orioles stay at home as they host the Chicago White Sox. That's a look at sports. I'm Dave Rickert.
1: Thank you, Dave. WSBA time is now 6:54. It is a Museum Monday, and we are going to give you a chance to win a 4-pack of tickets to the Frontier Culture Museum right now. It's a big weekend. This weekend at the Frontier Culture Museum, the Independence Day celebration starts at 9 a.m. on July 4th and continues all day. In 1809, the Stanton Eagle recorded Independence Day as about 50 gentlemen and a number of ladies partook in a plain barbecue where none but domestic productions were eaten. And in short, the whole afternoon was spent in good humor, harmony, and joy. That will be recreated as part of the Independence Day celebration this weekend, starting at 9 a.m. on Saturday, continuing to 5 p.m. at the Frontier Culture Museum. We are taking caller 25 right now at 540-433-9782. 540-433-9782. Caller 25 will win a 4-pack of tickets to the Frontier Culture Museum in Stanton. 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
2: Even though we have had some beneficial rain in recent days, farmers in the Shenandoah Valley continue to be concerned about water resources as we go into the month of July. As of late last week, several streams and rivers in our region were running at low levels, including Muddy Creek at Mount Clinton, the Middle River near Grottoes, and the South River near Waynesboro. Topsoil moisture is being described as mostly adequate, especially in low-lying fields. The National Weather Service is calling for extremely hot weather this week, with temperatures reaching the upper 90s in several areas. Farmers are being advised to keep a close eye on livestock and poultry, ensuring plenty of fresh, clean water is available at all times. Farmers are also being reminded to keep themselves hydrated. Well, Virginia isn't the only state suffering from drought conditions. That's according to meteorologist Brad Rippey with the USDA.
3: The Great Plains, one of the hot spots, if you will, for lingering drought. And we are still seeing in our 10 states comprising the Rockies and Plains, 8 of them are reporting topsoil moisture greater than 40%, very short to short. And then finally, still some lingering dryness, mostly in the mid-Atlantic states. We've actually got some really high numbers as of June 21st in states like Delaware, 91% very short to short, Maryland, 96%, and Virginia coming in this week, 82%, very short to short.
2: Meteorologist Brad Rippey with the U.S. Department of Agriculture. 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

0: Hey there, this is Kurt Dudley, the familiar voice of JMU Athletics, inviting you to the Make This the Summer event going on now at Dick Myers Chrysler Dodge Jeep Ram on South Main Street in Harrisonburg. 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
3: From ABC News, I'm Sherry Preston.
4: It's a little rough, but God is good. He really is.
3: Pastor Jesse Lainhart, whose church in central Kentucky was swept away by floodwaters over the weekend as record amounts of rain hit the region.
4: A guy called me and said that, said your church is gone, you know, and it was just kind of devastating. But, you know, I thank the Lord that nobody was here.
3: In parts of the central Midwest and soon the Northeast, triple-digit temperatures have been the story. And along the Utah-Colorado border, ABC's Melissa Adon says wildfires turned deadly over the weekend.
5: There were several firefighters that were told that were trapped by the fire. They had no chance to escape. It was really difficult for them. And unfortunately, three of them were killed. Two others were hurt when they were trying to battle that blaze. And also Governor Cox from Utah sharing that this is heartbreaking news, calling them three heroes that made the ultimate sacrifice to protect the lives and communities along the Utah-Colorado border.
3: A toddler pulled from the rubble of collapsed Venezuelan buildings days after last week's devastating twin earthquakes killed more than 1,400 people. Hope for other victims, however, dwindling by the hour. It's back to court today for the man accused of murdering United Healthcare CEO Brian Thompson. ABC's Phil Tate is outside the courthouse in Manhattan.
6: Luigi Mangione will step back inside of a lower Manhattan courtroom. But this comes after sources say that prosecutors have put a plea deal on the table and that there have been discussions between prosecutors and defense attorneys for Luigi Mangione. It's unclear how far these conversations even went towards even coming to an agreement, but we know at some point those conversations went silent.
3: Comcast is planning to split itself into two. It's spinning off NBC Universal and Sky. NBC Universal includes theme parks, Universal Film, NBC and Telemundo, Peacock, and Bravo. 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
3: The Supreme Court is wrapping up its term. We could get more decisions today, including ones whether President Trump has the power to get rid of birthright citizenship. The court is also weighing cases from West Virginia and Idaho that would prohibit transgender girls and women from playing on public school or public university sports teams. The first knockout victory match in the World Cup goes to Canada, who defeated South Africa in the final seconds in California play. It's Canada's first trip to the World Cup round of 16 ever. Continued fighting in the Middle East over the weekend, the United States striking Iran and Iran striking U.S. allies Bahrain and Kuwait.
12: All this uncertainty from the Middle East has pushed oil prices higher overnight. But here at home, drivers have seen gas prices come down steadily. Prices have dropped an average of 60 cents per gallon in the last month. The national average is now 3.79, although that is still 85 cents higher than before the war with Iran started.
3: ABC's Karen Hua, a U.S. official, confirms to ABC News that both Iran and the U.S. have agreed to stop fighting this week, so discussions on a permanent ceasefire can take place. Millions of people have fallen off the rolls of health insurance through the Affordable Care Act. New government numbers show enrollment in February was down by 3 million people compared to last year. Experts say it's likely connected to the end of federal subsidies for premiums and the much higher cost for those who cannot get

0: health insurance through work. Sherry Preston, ABC News.
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1: No accidents or delays here in the Valley or in Central Virginia this morning. But if you're seeing it and we're not saying it, call the WSBA Traffic and News Tip Line 540-214-2500 and let us know.
2: WSVA's local AccuWeather for Harrisonburg in the Shenandoah Valley. Some patchy morning fog, otherwise partly sunny, humid with a shower in spots this afternoon, a high of 83. Mostly cloudy, warm and humid tonight, the low just 68. Mostly sunny, quite warm and humid Tuesday, the high up to 88. Then it's hot and humid with mostly sunny skies Wednesday, the high jumping up to 96. Mostly sunny, very hot and humid Thursday, the high of 98. I'm AccuWeather meteorologist Jason Caterina on WSVA.
1: We have 69 cloudy skies and some fog here at WSVA. 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
3: For News Talk 92.1 and 550 WSVA, I'm Lyndon Kaiser. Authorities continue to investigate a death that took place in the city of Waynesboro. On Saturday morning, the Waynesboro Police Department notified the community of an increased law enforcement presence on the 600 block of Ivanhoe Avenue as investigations commenced and asked residents to avoid the area. According to an online statement, the incident appears to be isolated and poses no known threat to the public. Anyone with information related to this incident is encouraged to contact the Waynesboro Police Department. Keep an eye out for crews working on signs along the road in Rockingham County this week. Brian Baer with the Virginia Department of Transportation says such operations start today on Route 33.
4: That's Spotswood Trail. Expect daytime eastbound and westbound right shoulder closures for sign work through Friday. That work will take place between Robin Road and Route 655, Penn Laird Drive.
3: Baer says drivers should also expect to see northbound and southbound right shoulder closures between Mount Crawford and Newmarket due to sign work taking place there as well. That daytime work will continue through Thursday. Virginia firefighters remain in Venezuela, helping search for earthquake victims. John Morrison with the Fairfax County Urban Search and Rescue Teams tells Washington News 4.
5: Our team specializes in rescuing the deeply entombed from collapsed reinforced concrete buildings, especially if there's been local rescuers working there already that just don't have the tools
3: or the expertise. A pair of earthquakes rattled Venezuela overnight last Wednesday into Thursday, with potential casualties rising into the thousands. A similar urban search and rescue team from California is also in Venezuela. And finally, with temperatures forecast to be in the upper 90s for the majority of this week and into the 100, up to 100, the Stanton Cooling Shelter is opening its doors to provide those in need of an oasis from the summer heat. The outreach provides a cool space for Waynesboro, Augusta County, and Stanton City residents who are unhoused or lack working air conditioning. The shelter's grand opening kicks off this morning at 11 o'clock at Faith Lutheran Church on North Lewis Street. Following a brief tour of the facilities, a lunch will also be provided at Central United Methodist Church across the street. Those interested in volunteering can email stantoncoolingshelter@gmail.com. 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
1: Thank you, Lyndon. WSBA time now 7:09. You wake up with WSBA. We wake up with the help of the Bridgewater 7-Eleven. Right now at 7-Eleven, with your 7 Rewards app, you can get a free large Big Gulp when you buy any 4-ounce Frito-Lay chips. And you'll be saying, oh, thank heaven, for 7-Eleven. It was a disappointing weekend, to say the least, for the DC Universe at the box office this weekend. The new movie Supergirl came out, starring Millie Alcock as Superman's cousin. They were hoping for 50, maybe 55 million. They made $38.
3: $38?
1: $38 million.
3: I mean, you know, hey, look, times are hard for Hollywood these days. Anything's possible.
1: No, it's they made $38 million, which they say is disappointing numbers, according to the box office. That put it at second place behind Toy Story 5, which easily repeated at number one for a second weekend, bringing in an additional $70 million.
3: Wow.
1: So, yeah, not a good weekend for Supergirl. I thought that movie, I didn't have really any interest in seeing it myself, but I thought this is probably going

0: be one of those summer movies. I mean, I don't know if it'll be a blockbuster, but I thought it was going to do much better than that.
1: So. Well, it's the I will say the power of the family going to a families going to the theater. Mm-hmm. If you can get them to do it for your movie and say, hey, this the family is going to love this. And they find out, hey, I've heard from other families. This is great. You're going to have a big hit on your hands. And Toy Story 5 has that going on. Good word of mouth. Supergirl, like, it's kind of putting itself in a position to be kind of like kind of rocker, edgy kind of Supergirl take, you know? And so, I don't know. Some people might say, I'd rather take my kids to, you know,
0: that's
1: Toy
0: right.
1: Story 5
0: that's
1: than that.
0: Right. They say this is concerns for the DC universe because the last couple of ones that they've released were not as big as they were hoping either. Up next for DC Universe is Clayface, a horror film about a Batman villain set to be released in October.
1: Again, I love Batman, and Clayface is a very tragic and interesting character that I have loved. I would love to see him on the big screen, and he's coming. Mm-hmm. But it's weird to make a solo feature film based on him without Batman. Remember how they did the Joker movie that was just...
0: In fact, it's funny you should mention that. I just saw that mentioned in this story. Mm-hmm. Supergirl made $38 million. Mm-hmm. They considered that disappointing. The last Joker movie that you're talking about, $37 million.
1: Okay, well, see, that's the sequel. That was the second one. The first one got...
0: that one did
1: Joaquin Phoenix an Oscar. He got an Oscar for that.
0: That one did well. Second one, not so much. Mm-hmm. So I'm wondering what will be the, I mean, I know the numbers are not what they used to be. Not in the days of, you know, 20, 30 years ago, you know, when there were summer blockbusters. Mm-hmm. Those days apparently are over, but fortunately people do still go to the theater. So what do you think, what's going to be the summer movie? Will it be Spider-Man, the new Spider-Man movie, or will it be something else?
1: Well, I remember we were talking about this not too long ago. Both Jacqueline and I agreed that Spider-Man's probably going to take the cake. I mean, because everybody loves Spider-Man, mm-hmm. and they're going to put in, there's going to be a lot of stuff. It's going to have Hulk and Punisher and all these other characters.
0: Who's Spider-Man in this one?
1: Tom Holland. Yeah, he's still, but they're kind of going for a more classic Spider-Man, like even from the previous movies, kind of his look and everything. I just think it's going to be a big hit. Probably.
0: Okay. You heard it first from Lyndon.
1: Take that as you will.
0: Take it as you, yes. Okay. Now for something totally different. And I think what brought this up was perhaps the Tesla Cybertruck. That apparently got people talking online, of course, about what's the ugliest vehicle that you have ever seen. Well, no surprise, the Tesla Cybertruck took first place in their list. According to the internet, they ask people, and it doesn't say how many people they ask, but they ask them, what's the ugliest vehicle that you have ever seen? And we have the top six. Why is six? I don't know. It says here at the bottom, a note says, I'm surprised the El Camino didn't make it to the list, but it didn't. Apparently, you know, the El Camino had a following, I think, in its day. So, but number six on the ugliest cars that are people have ever seen, the Nissan Cube.
1: Oh, the Cube.
0: You remember that?
1: Yes. It kind of looks like Inspector Gadget's. Did you ever watch any Inspector Gadget?
0: Yeah, I'm familiar with
1: His vehicle would turn from basically a cube thing like that into a cool sports car.
0: Right.
1: And unfortunately, the Cube does not turn into a cool sports car.
0: No, it doesn't.
1: No.
0: It doesn't. At number five, the Chevy Lumina van. It says here, it's so pointy.
1: It's so pointy?
0: Yes.
1: Oh, yeah, that's a classic one right there, yeah.
0: Now, here's one. If they didn't give me an example of this, I would not know exactly what they were talking about. But it was the Ford Crown Vic Family Truckster is how it was identified. If you remember Chevy Chase traveling across the country to the song Holiday Road in the movie Vacation.
1: Yes.
0: The vehicle he was driving. Yes.
1: The colors and everything. The wood paneling.
0: The wood paneling. Oh, yeah. You need to have the wood paneling.
1: Yes.
0: That

0: was big at one time.
1: Even on the hood.
0: Yes.
1: For this particular one.
0: So that, wow, that came in at number four. Number three on the list was the AMC Pacer. These are the ugliest cars anyone has ever seen. AMC Pacer came in at number three.
1: Oh, that is that. It looks like it kind of looks like a Ronald McDonald shoe.
0: Yeah, somebody says it's one person commented, it looks like a bug.
1: Yes, it looks like a bug without the charm. Yeah.
0: Yes.
1: Yeah.
0: Number two on the list, you want to take a guess? I already told you the Tesla Cybertruck came in at number one. I would not have. This one sort of surprises me. This made the ugliest vehicle list.
1: What do you call those cars that also have a truck bed?
0: That was the El Camino.
1: That's the El Camino that has a truck bed in the back? Do they all have truck beds?
0: They don't make them anymore, but older vehicles that you saw?
1: Yeah.
0: Yeah.
1: Yeah.
0: That's probably, you're probably thinking about the El Camino. I mean, that wasn't the only one, I think, that was made. There were some others probably made. But that
1: I'd put that up there, but I don't know. Other than that, what would it be?
0: Number two on the list, the Toyota Prius.
1: Oh!
0: Yeah.
1: I had one of those.
0: But it says here, but Prius owners don't care. They're still laughing all the way to the bank with their money because of the amount of gasoline that they save.
1: Yeah. There's a lot of similarities between those vehicles, actually, a lot of them.
0: Yeah.
1: On that six.
0: Except the Cybertruck.
1: The Cybertruck.
0: Yes.
1: I think he was going, don't you think he was sort of going for, well, this will be unique? He's right.
0: I don't know. Yes, it's unique. Someone commented online in this survey and said that they knew someone who actually painted flames on the side of their Cybertruck, and they referred to it as the dumpster fire.
1: It does look like a dumpster, kind of, if you squint your eyes, you know.
0: Yeah. So, you know, I was thinking about colors of different vehicles. Every once in a while over the years, you'd see a vehicle go by and you go, what were they thinking?
1: Yeah.
0: Do they like that color?
1: Yeah.
0: You know.
1: No, I feel like there's an uptick in that, Frank, since you mentioned it. There is an uptick in, I'll see a
0: different color,
1: a car go by and I'll go, I don't even know what to call that color.
0: Mm-hmm.
1: It's not on the spectrum that I even recognize. Where did you find a car painted that color? Is it custom? I don't know.
0: I don't know. I mean, and then on the other hand, I see some new cars that are coming out, or trucks, things that, you know, I go, wow, I love that color. Mm-hmm. You know, there's a lot of those out there too, but
1: I kind of like some of the brighter blues that have been coming out. Yeah. I gotta be honest with you. I think that's kind of cool.
0: That is cool. So anyway, Cybertruck came in at number one, ugliest vehicles. I love Prius owners don't care. They're laughing all the way with the back to the bank with the money they're saving on gas. I love that. WSBA time is now 7:18. It is a Museum Monday mornings. We give you a chance to win tickets to the Frontier Culture Museum. Keep listening, because we've got another chance for you to win tickets to the Frontier Culture Museum, where they are getting ready for the July 4th celebration this weekend, which is going on July 4th from 9 until 5 at the Frontier Culture Museum. So they will have special displays throughout the entire farm, lots of reenactors there telling you the story and going back through Virginia history, of course, on Independence Day. That's coming up. So keep listening for a chance to call in and win some tickets to the Frontier Culture Museum. Right now, time for us to update you on traffic and weather.
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0: No accidents, no delays that we're seeing up and down the valley or in central Virginia. But if you're seeing it and we're not saying it, call the WSBA traffic and news tip line 540-214-2500 and let us know. 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
1: Humid today. Could see a couple of showers in a few places. The high at 83. Winds will be east at 4 to 8 miles per hour. Mostly cloudy, humid tonight, low 68. And mostly sunny and humid tomorrow with a high 88. Starting Wednesday, heat wave headed our way from Wednesday right into the 4th of July weekend. Sunny, hot, and humid Wednesday, Thursday, Friday, and Saturday. The high on Wednesday, 96. Thursday, about 98. Friday, 100, and Saturday, 96. Sunday, expecting temperatures still in the mid-90s. And with the heat index figured into this, the heat indices will be up to around 100 to 105, maybe even a little higher in some areas, especially during the day on Thursday and on Friday. Looking ahead to next week, Monday, some clouds and thunderstorms with a high at 91. Then Tuesday and Wednesday of next week, sunshine with temperatures in the mid and upper 80s. And we'll stay in the mid and upper 80s for next Thursday, Friday, and Saturday with another chance of some showers and some rain as we head toward the end of next week. 69, cloudy, and some ground fog in parts of the valley this morning. 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WSBA time is now 7:22, and time for us to give you a chance to win tickets for the Frontier Culture Museum in Stanton. We'll take caller 25 right now to win a four-pack of tickets for Frontier Culture Museum. As we said, they're getting ready for their Independence Day celebration going on this Saturday, July 4th, from 9 until 5. If you would like to win a four-pack of tickets, be caller 25 at 540-433-9782. That's 540-433-9782. WSBA time is now 7:23.
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5: Let's take a look at sports. I am Dave Rickert. There was one game in the Rockingham County Baseball League last night as Bridgewater beat Montezuma 6-5, and the Reds improved to 5-8 on the season, while the Braves dropped to 3-12. There are three games in the County League schedule tonight as Stuart Straff plays at Grottoes, Bridgewater is at Broadway, and Massanutten's on the road. They play at Clover Hill tonight. In the Valley Baseball League on Sunday, Harrisonburg lost to Charlottesville 11-9. The Turks dropped to 10-12, but the Tom Sox improved their record to 11-12. Winchester beat Woodstock last night 8-7. Percival down Strasburg 7-4. Covington edged Stanton 8-6. And Front Rail beat up on Newmarket last night 15-3. And for Major League Baseball Sunday, the Nationals won at Baltimore 6-4 as Washington took 2-3 from the O's at Camden Yards. Luis Garcia Jr. homered twice and drove in 5 runs to lead the Nats as they improved to 43-42. While Baltimore drops to 39-46. Both teams are back in action Monday as Washington opens a series at Boston, and the Orioles stay at home as they host the Chicago White Sox. That's a look at sports. I'm Dave Rickert.

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2: I'm Nicole Murray with Your Money Now. Comcast shares have surged as much as 23% this morning after the company announced its plans to separate its media and technology businesses into two publicly traded companies through a tax-free spinoff of NBC Universal and Sky. The spinoff is expected to be completed in about 1 year. Oil prices are higher this morning following days of tit-for-tat strikes by the U.S. and Iran that underscored the fragility of their interim peace deal and again slowed energy shipping through the Strait of Hormuz. West Texas Intermediate at $69 a barrel, Brent at $72. Treasury yields were little changed this morning as investors looked ahead to key jobs data coming later this week and monitored a fragile pause in hostilities between the U.S. and Iran. The benchmark 10-year Treasury yield rose less than a basis point to 4.376%. Futures are moderately higher amid tensions in the Middle East. Dow futures up by more than 200 points. NASDAQ futures up by more than 300 points. That's Your Money Now.
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8: ABC News, I'm Sherry Preston. Deadly wildfires in the west and deadly flooding in the east. Three firefighters killed along the Colorado-Utah border fighting one of the raging wildfires there. The death toll in the flooding in Tennessee and Kentucky is now up to at least five people.
9: Heat alerts have been issued for more than 100 million Americans from Kansas to Massachusetts. But as the U.S. heats up, Western Europe is cooling down after a week of record-breaking heat. Officials in France saying at least 1,000 deaths were reported during one of the worst heat waves on record. Lionel Moyes, ABC News, New York.
8: Hundreds of aftershocks in Venezuela after last week's deadly earthquakes. Search teams are still looking for survivors. NBC Universal is heading out on its own. Comcast this morning announcing it is splitting itself into two companies. Comcast will keep the internet and technology side of the business, while NBC Universal will take film and TV studios as well as theme parks. This is ABC News.
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1: No accidents or delays that we're seeing in the Shenandoah Valley or in Central Virginia, but if you're seeing it and we're not saying it, call the WSBA Traffic and News Tip Line 540-214-2500 and let us know.
10: WSVA's local AccuWeather for Harrisonburg and the Shenandoah Valley. Some patchy morning fog, otherwise partly sunny, humid with a shower in spots this afternoon, a high of 83. Mostly cloudy, warm and humid tonight, the low just 68. Mostly sunny, quite warm and humid Tuesday, the high up to 88. Then it's hot and humid with mostly sunny skies Wednesday, the high jumping up to 96. Mostly sunny, very hot and humid Thursday, the high of 98. I'm AccuWeather meteorologist Jason Caterina on WSVA.
1: We have cloudy skies and 70 here at WSVA. WSVA time is now 7:32. 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For all your travel and floral needs, thewishingwell.biz.
11: 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Work on the New Street Tunnel section begins today in Stanton as the Byers Street site for the downtown tunnel repairs project progresses ahead of schedule. Communications manager Josh Knight says favorable spring weather has allowed the city and its contractor to accelerate this work.

0: and mitigate the risk of winter delays. Drivers are reminded that South New Street is open to vehicular traffic, but the travel lane has been shifted to the right side of the street. To safely accommodate the traffic shift and contractor equipment, 11 on-street parking spaces on South New Street are temporarily unavailable. Meanwhile, in Harrisonburg, a reminder that this week is the deadline for the public feedback on the proposed downtown master planting plan. The plan explores opportunities to create more vibrant public spaces in the downtown area by expanding shade and green spaces with landscaping, street trees, seasonal plantings, gateway features, and pollinator habitats. Spokesperson Maya Wade says residents have until tomorrow to share thoughts on the planting plan so far.
1: This will be a very high visibility project that we've been working hard on in partnership with Virginia Tech and the Virginia Department of Forestry. So we're really excited about this moving forward and hope that this is something that the community will really enjoy and feel that they can be a part of.
0: The full downtown master planting plan presentation report and public survey are still available on the City of Harrisonburg's website. WSVA News Time is now 7:34.
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3: WishingWell.biz, the Valley's only virtuoso travel agency, the Wishing Well.
0: Virginia State Police released its weekly crime statistics. In the last week, the law enforcement agency seized nearly 29 pounds of narcotics, and the total denied revenue from the seized narcotics was nearly $598,000. According to a news release, the breakdown of the narcotics recovered includes more than 16 pounds of marijuana, almost 9 pounds of cocaine, nearly 3 pounds of methamphetamines, and over a pound of fentanyl. Spokesman Matt Demline stated that the Virginia State Police remain steadfast in their mission to enhance public safety and uphold the laws throughout the Commonwealth while supporting the governor's initiatives on violent crime. And finally, the Shenandoah Valley Music Festival is back for another season of concerts in Orkney Springs. The 63rd edition, rather, of the festival begins July 17th and runs through Labor Day weekend. President and Executive Director Dennis Lynch explained on Late Afternoons what has made the festival so successful over the years.
4: Well, we have a great public. The public in this area loves outdoor concerts. That's one thing. We have a wonderful concert venue where we perform, Shrine Mount, in Orkney Springs.
0: This year's festival features the Little River Band on July 17th, country music group Diamond Rio on July 24th, and original Beach Boy Al Jardine and the Pet Sounds Band on August 7th. 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
5: Thank you, Lyndon. This information update presented by The Wishing Well. Contact The Wishing Well today at thewishingwell.biz, 243 Neff Avenue, 908-2333. And coming up in the 9 o'clock hour this morning, we will have Terry Dean and Harry Reif join us from The Wishing Well to talk about travel, including if you want to plan maybe some last-minute trips for this weekend. They've got some ideas for you, and we'll surely be talking about some other things with travel coming up.
0: It's true. Some folks think way ahead, and some people wait to the last absolute second.
5: And sometimes you can get great deals, you know.
0: Mm-hmm.
5: You see these, sometimes the prices on certain things are fairly high, like hotel rooms. I mean, I'm not trying to make a commercial for one company or another, but, you know, prices are fairly high. That's the standard rate. Then they get down to a couple days before the weekend, and it's like, oh, we got all these rooms and they're empty.
0: Mm-hmm. Yeah.
5: And all of a sudden, and cruises are the same. A lot of trips are the same. You know, it's like, we got a lot of empty rooms. What we're going to do? Let's lower the price.
0: Get people in there.
5: Yeah. So that's what we'll be talking about coming up 9 o'clock this morning. Right now, we mentioned earlier things, you know, that, you should not do on the grill and things like that. One of the top ones, of course, with the holiday coming up is burgers. Some new information out

0: for years, we've heard about, you know, millions served when it came to burgers. Now one fast food company has surpassed the billion mark in serving burgers. Okay? If that doesn't sound like a lot,
1: it is.
0: It is a lot. You consider the fact that a million seconds, for example, is about a week and a half. A billion seconds is 32 years. So that's the difference. Okay.
1: Wow.
0: So your question, as always, let me test it. Make sure, because I'll probably get it wrong. Which fast food company crossed over the billion mark serving a billion burgers?
1: I mean, I feel like you're framing it under the McDonald's sign situation, but is it not the McDonald's?
0: It's
1: sign?
0: Not McDonald's.
1: So, but it's burgers.
0: Mm-hmm.
1: Second, burgers place. I mean, let's go with Burger King. Let's try Burger King.
0: Nope.
1: Okay.
0: Want to keep going?
1: How about Wendy's?
0: Nope. Sorry. I'll give you a hint.
1: Okay.
0: Usually, if you go to McDonald's, Wendy's, Burger King, mm-hmm. any of the restaurants, you'll get a burger, correct?
1: Mm-hmm. Right.
0: When you go to this place, you usually get a bag of burgers.
1: A bag of burgers?
0: Yes.
1: Who does the bag of burgers? Are you talking about Dairy Queen?
0: Nope, not Dairy Queen.
1: Who does the bag of burgers?
0: They date back to...
1: Tasty Freeze used to do a bag of burgers. I remember
0: They date back to 1921, this company does. We are talking about... White Castle.
1: Oh, White Castle.
0: Yes.
1: Oh, man.
0: White Castle was the first major fast food franchise. Oh. Wichita, Kansas, 1921, the brainchild of Walt Anderson and Billy Ingram. They back in 1921, ground beef did not have the best reputation either. And it probably didn't help that then Upton Sinclair's the book The Jungle came out. About, you know, the conditions in meat packing plants and things like that. But they survived and just recently crossed over the 1 billion mark.
1: It takes like four of those to make a normal hamburger. So that's probably why do they count each one of those little guys?
0: I guess they do. Mm. Anytime I see sliders on the menu, I think White Castle.
1: We don't have any White Castles
0: close by. I don't know how far we would need to drive. I know they're in New Jersey. Mm-hmm. I know they're in a few states in the north. And apparently, I'm guessing they're still in Kansas. But
1: have you ever been to one?
0: I have not. I've thought about on a trip, you know, should go by a White Castle just to experience it once.
1: Yeah, that's basically what I did.
0: Now, I've had a couple of people who said when I said that, why would you want to?
1: Well, so you can set, you've got the story then you can either, you can put your stamp on whether or not you think it's worth being around for as long as it's been.
0: Exactly. Yeah. That's what you could do. So we were in New York once and at the time, I think there'd been a movie or two that had mentioned Gray's Papaya hot dogs. Mm-hmm. You know, they're sort of famous and we thought we were close to one. But we couldn't find it, and we thought we need to have a Gray's Papaya hot dog.
1: Oh, you know, so you didn't have one?
0: You know, they're famous. They're famous. Yeah. They're in movies. They're in this and that. So we couldn't find it. So I asked a cop on the street, went up to him and said, "Could you direct us to a Gray's Papaya? You know, where it's?" I guess, well, it's right around the corner there. But why would you want to go there? You want a good dog? You go down the street to this place.
1: Yeah. And I tell you what, he knows.
0: Oh, he did.
1: He knows what you want to eat.
0: He did. In fact, he looked like he might have had a couple.
1: He had had a couple
0: hot dogs, but he was very helpful, very friendly, very nice. But he sort of steered us away from all the. I think basically, in not too many words, it was all the hype. But better dog was down the road, down the street, and another place. So
1: I will have to arrest you, sir, if you get a hot dog there.
0: Do that? Nah. Only happens in Lyndon's world. Time now for us to check in with Kim Commando.
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Real thing. Here's the catch that most people don't know. Your ring, your watch, that wearable, the app, none of it is medical grade. It guesses, and sometimes it gets it wrong. And there you lie at 2 a.m. chasing a perfect number that barely means a thing. I'd rather wake up rested and clueless than rested and anxious over a chart. So here's what works. Take the tracker off for one full week. Judge your rest by how your body actually feels. Along the same lines, if your sleep score is low, that doesn't necessarily mean your day is over when it starts either. Counting sheep sure beats counting stats. 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
5: Happy birthday wishes going out today to Catherine Britt, Jim's daughter Catherine, celebrating a birthday today. 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Today is Mary Blevins' birthday, Isaac Harrison, Clara Miller, Ruth Wetzel Davis celebrating today. 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
5: No accidents or delays that we're seeing in the Shenandoah Valley or in Central Virginia, but if you're seeing it and we're not saying it, call the WSBA Traffic and News Tip Line 540-214-2500 and let us know. 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

0: WSBA's local AccuWeather for Harrisonburg and the Shenandoah Valley. After some fog this morning, look for partly sunny skies today. It'll be humid with some afternoon showers and a high at 83. Winds east at 4 to 8 miles per hour. Cloudy, humid tonight, low 68. Tomorrow, mostly sunny and humid with a high at 88. On Wednesday, mostly sunny, hot, and humid, the high 96. Then Thursday and Friday, even warmer. Sunshine, very hot and humid. Temperatures near 100 both Thursday and Friday. Figure in the humidity, it'll feel more like 105 to 110. Saturday, partly sunny, very hot and humid. An afternoon thunderstorm is possible and a high at 96. Cloudy and some fog still about. We have 70 here at WSBA. 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
1: I'm Lyndon Kaiser in the WSVA newsroom. Coming up, authorities investigate a death in Waynesboro, right shoulder work on roadways across Rockingham County, and a cool oasis for those in need of AC in the city of Stanton. I'll have all the details and more following ABC at the top of the hour.
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3: 70 degrees at 8 o'clock.
4: From ABC News, I'm Sherry Preston. Dangerous weather all over the country, including in the state of Kentucky, where five people are believed to have drowned.
5: Torrential rains leaving communities flooded, dozens of water rescues.
6: We have been hit really hard, wiping out roads and bridges.
5: Governor Andy Beshear declaring a state of emergency. In the West, dry conditions and gusty winds are helping to fuel multiple wildfires. Lionel Moyes, ABC News, New York.
4: Three firefighters killed in those wildfires this week. The heat is expected to be the big story. Triple-digit temperatures expected in places like New York, Philadelphia, and Washington, D.C. President Trump saying on social media this morning, Iran has requested a meeting with the United States. Iranian officials quickly saying no such meeting has been scheduled. In Lebanon, meantime,
7: officials say Israel attacked a tunnel used by Iranian-backed Hezbollah fighters. Just hours earlier, Israel and Lebanon had agreed to the framework of a new agreement.
4: ABC's Karen Waugh. There have been hundreds of aftershocks in Venezuela following the twin earthquakes that hit less than a minute apart, killing at least 1,400 people. Another big move in the media industry. Comcast is splitting itself in two.
8: It's not the kind of spinoff that NBC is used to, but Comcast is creating a separate company to hold NBC Universal, NBC News, Universal Pictures, and Peacock streaming service, along with Sky, the British broadcaster it bought in 2018. Comcast will keep its broadband and wireless businesses as they are. Comcast shares soared 23% in pre-market trading on the news.
4: That's ABC's Jim Ryan. This is a big week for the U.S. Supreme Court. Justices are wrapping up this term and are expected to issue some major rulings today and or tomorrow. Among them, the birthright citizenship question, two cases on an extension of presidential powers, the issue of transgender women and girls in sports, and whether states can accept mail-in ballots past Election Day. 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
4: Luigi Mangione is headed back to court today.
11: Mangione is facing both state and federal charges. He has pled not guilty in both of these cases. Today at 11:30 for when court is scheduled. We do expect juror questionnaires as well as scheduling to be discussed.
4: ABC's Phil Tate outside federal court in Manhattan. Now, there was talk of a possible plea deal for the suspected killer of UnitedHealthcare CEO Brian Thompson, but today's hearing comes amid word that those discussions stopped without any sort of an agreement. According to new numbers from the Health and Human Services Department, about 3 million fewer people are on the Affordable Care Act plans this year than were last year. Part of the reason could be the end of federal subsidies to help those who cannot get insurance through their jobs, pay their premiums. President Trump got rid of those subsidies. Democrats tried to get them back but failed. A Texas boy attacked by a shark in the Bahamas credits his older brother for keeping him alive. ABC's Wayne Cabot has the story.
12: I definitely consider him as my hero as he stopped bleeding and saved my life.
13: 12-year-old Parker Roll said,

0: His brother Jack wrapped his leg for the 60-mile boat ride to the nearest hospital after the shark attack. The family was on an excursion to swim with the sharks and thought that they were among normally docile nurse sharks, but then an 8 to 10-foot long reef shark latched on to Parker's leg.
1: I didn't really feel it at first because there's just so much adrenaline.
0: Wayne Cabot, ABC News.
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5: No accidents or delays here in the Valley or in Central Virginia right now, but if you're seeing it and we're not saying it, call the WSVA Traffic and News Tip Line 540-214.

0: Mostly sunny skies Wednesday, the high jumping up to 96. Mostly sunny, very hot and humid Thursday, the high of 98. I'm AccuWeather meteorologist Jason Caterina on WSVA.
1: Cloudy skies, still have some fog in parts of the valley, and 70 here at WSVA. WSVA time is 8:06.
2: 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Authorities continue to investigate a death that took place in the city of Waynesboro. On Saturday morning, the Waynesboro Police Department notified the community of an increased law enforcement presence on the 600 block of Ivanhoe Avenue as investigations commenced and asked residents to avoid the area. According to an online statement, the incident appears to be isolated and poses no known threat to the public. Anyone with information related to this incident is encouraged to contact the Waynesboro Police Department. Keep an eye out for crews working on signs along the road in Rockingham County this week. Brian Baer with the Virginia Department of Transportation says such operations start today on Route 33.
3: That's Spotswood Trail. Expect daytime eastbound and westbound right shoulder closures for sign work through Friday. That work will take place between Robin Road and Route 655, Penn Laird Drive.
2: Baer says drivers should also expect to see northbound and southbound right closures between Mount Crawford and New Market due to sign work taking place there as well. That daytime work will continue through Thursday. Virginia firefighters remain in Venezuela helping search for earthquake victims. John Morrison with the Fairfax County Urban Search and Rescue Team tells Washington's News 4.
4: Our team specializes in rescuing the deeply entombed from collapsed reinforced concrete buildings, especially if there's been local rescuers working there already that just don't have the tools
2: or the expertise. A pair of earthquakes rattled Venezuela overnight last Wednesday into Thursday, with potential casualties rising into the thousands. A similar urban search and rescue team from California is also in Venezuela. And finally, with temperatures forecast to be in the upper 90s for the majority of this week, the Stanton Cooling Shelter is opening its doors to provide those in need an oasis from the summer heat. The outreach provides a cool space for Waynesboro, Augusta County, and Stanton City residents who are unhoused or lack working air conditioning. The shelter's grand opening kicks off this morning at 11 o'clock at Faith Lutheran Church on North Lewis Street. Following a brief tour of the facilities, a lunch will also be provided today at Central United Methodist Church across the street. Those interested in volunteering can email stantoncoolingshelter@gmail.com. 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
1: Thank you, Lyndon. 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I'm Frank Wilt, along with Lyndon Kaiser in the WSVA newsroom, Jeff Ishii with Agribusiness News, and Dave Riggert with Sports.
5: There are quite a few special events coming up this Saturday to celebrate the 4th of July and also the 250th birthday of the United States of America. And one of the more prominent events is coming up at the Frontier Culture Museum this Saturday. Jonathan Harton joins us right now. He's one of the interpreters at the Frontier Culture Museum in Stanton. And Jonathan, before we talk about the specific events that are going to be happening next Saturday on your big 4th of July presentation, when folks talk about the Shenandoah Valley, they, of course, immediately think of the Civil War and how much of the Civil War was right here in the Shenandoah Valley. But there also was a role that folks here in the Valley played in the battle for independence from Britain and everything else. And that is important because that's basically what we're celebrating this year.
6: Yes, sir. Hello, everybody. So the Shenandoah Valley played a central role, certainly in the Greater South's participation in the American Revolution, but in influencing the entire conflict as a whole. There were no major battles fought in the Shenandoah Valley, but a significant number of backcountry Virginia men participated all over the North American continent fighting in battles ranging from Canada down throughout the Southeast and then up the East Coast. Really, in every major phase of the American Revolution, there were Valley participants and even quite significant participants in those events. Back at home, civilians in the Shenandoah Valley participated in providing significant

0: significant amounts of food and grain, and hemp that is going to things like rope and sailcloth, kind of filling gaps in supply chains that the war disrupted that were not easy to fill without the participation of this valley and its citizens.
1: You know, and it's interesting that you bring that up, because one of the things that people immediately think of is during the Civil War, the breadbasket to the Civil War. But there was not as much of the farming and the industry and everything else that took place outside of the valley, right? So this was a crucial element in the fight for independence during the American Revolution of getting these supplies where they needed to go.
0: Very much so. And the valley largely remained a relatively safe and protected area for most of the revolution, allowing farmers and communities here to provide for and participate in that fight for independence from a relatively protected place, which was helpful to the overall cause for American independence.
1: We're talking to Jonathan Harton today. He is one of the interpreters for the Frontier Culture Museum. One final question, then we'll talk about what's happening at the Frontier Culture Museum this Saturday. Were there differing factions, or was it almost unanimous support for the battle?
0: So broadly speaking, in America, during the American Revolution, historians broadly refer to the conflict as a war of thirds. Around a third of people were ardently in favor of independence. Around a third of people in America were loyalists towards the crown of Great Britain in one way, shape, or form. And around a third of Americans fell somewhere in the middle. And sometimes vacillated one way or the other, depending on kind of how the conflict played out over time. Here in what was then the backcountry, or as we call it, the frontier of Virginia, in the 1770s and 80s, this was one of the most ardently pro-independence regions of North America at the time. There were a lot of people very frustrated with British land policy as far as limiting westward expansion, and the result of that was a broad region throughout the Shenandoah Valley that was very much in a fervor in favor of independence and an independent American nation. And so it creates a window to see, you know, one community that is how they kind of pushed a significant degree of support towards a united American nation. That's not to say that there weren't loyalists here in the Shenandoah Valley. There were. That is a story that we are working as the museum to tell more holistically over time. But compared to other regions in North America at the time, our region tended to be more in favor of the patriot cause, or as they called it, the Whig cause, and an independent country.
1: Jonathan Harton is with us today from the Frontier Culture Museum. All right, take us through what's going to be happening this Saturday, July 4th, at the Frontier Culture Museum.
0: So on the 4th of July, we will start bright and early at 9 a.m. Opening the gates. It is a pay-what-you-will event, so visitors are free to come and pay as they are able to attend and participate in all the activities of that day. And we have a fairly broad slate of activities. We'll have historical live music performances at different times throughout the day. On several of our historic sites, we'll have historic games that visitors are free to play and participate in. We'll be doing a cooking demonstration, baking independence cake, which is something that Americans would bake after American independence is declared in the years following. It kind of became part of American 4th of July celebrations moving forward. And we will have a civics bee where visitors can participate and kind of test their knowledge of American history and government against questions asked in our 1840s schoolhouse. And we will have a live reading of the Declaration of Independence and a brief discussion of what that document meant at the time when it was written and proclaimed, and then how it has an influence moving forward in American life. And to cap that off, we will have a militia drill of our recreated Augusta County militia and some shooting demonstrations alongside the reading of the Declaration of Independence, which is something that Virginians were doing at the time in 1776.

0: to help celebrate that event.
1: And you're going to be involved with the actual reading of the Declaration of Independence this Saturday.
0: Yes, I will be reading the Declaration of Independence, and it's something that I very much enjoy. It's a chance, particularly this year, to engage with a pivotal moment in American history and something that holds significant influence in all of lives of really every American. To have a chance to engage with that and have an honest conversation about the meanings behind those ideas and what they carry on in American life is very important to me and very important to the Frontier Culture Museum.
1: It's interesting you bring that up, because in a lot of the more heated discussions we tend to have these days, I continually hear people citing, well, it says in the Declaration of Independence, and I've often wondered, I'm not a scholar like you are, but really, does that say that in the Declaration of Independence? I think there's a lot of folks who think they know what's in the Declaration of Independence, but at times they appear to be shaping it to support their particular point of view.
0: And like many historical documents, the Declaration meant, and oftentimes very specific things at the time when it was written, it had meaning for the audience in its immediate moment, that it doesn't necessarily carry the same weight for us today. It's evolved over time, but the kind of core value and lasting legacy of the Declaration of Independence, I believe, is it starts this kind of impulse in American life and American identity to set a high bar, a high moral bar for what American governance is supposed to be, the expectations that citizens are supposed to have of their government, and the fact that it may be difficult for us at times to live up to the standards that we set for ourselves. And Thomas Jefferson understood that very well at the time, but that we are supposed to try, and we are supposed to challenge ourselves. And if our government and if we as citizens are not what we should be, then we need to take that seriously and attempt to address that issue as best as we are able. And we can't do that without venues to have these conversations.
1: It is the 250th anniversary of the United States of America, and a big celebration is planned for this Saturday, July 4th, at the Frontier Culture Museum. And again, Jonathan, everything gets underway again at what time?
0: At 9 a.m. in the morning.
1: Very good. Folks can find out more by going to the Frontier Culture Museum website. Is that correct?
0: Yes, sir.
1: Very good. Jonathan, thank you. We appreciate your time. Thanks for being with us on WSVA.
0: Thank you.
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3: We have a vehicle fire in Shenandoah County. This is on Interstate 81 in the southbound direction at mile marker 282, which puts it between Woodstock and Maurytown, actually between Edinburgh and Woodstock. And southbound direction on Interstate 81, again, a vehicle fire at mile marker 282. No reports on road lane closures or anything like that right now, but if you're traveling through that area, you can anticipate, I'm sure, a slowdown at least. And if you're seeing it and we're not saying it, call the WSVA Traffic and News Tip Line, 540-214-2500, and let us know. 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
4: 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For some, that means making a statement. 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
2: WSBA's local AccuWeather for Harrisonburg and the Shenandoah Valley. Patchy morning fog followed by partly sunny skies and humid today. Could see a few afternoon showers and the high at 83. Winds will be east at 4 to 8 miles per hour. Mostly cloudy, humid tonight, low 68. Mostly sunny and humid tomorrow with a high at 88. On Wednesday, we start a very hot period that will continue right into the upcoming weekend. Sunny, hot, and humid for Wednesday with a high at 96. Thursday, sunny, very hot, and humid with a high near 100. And Friday, very hot and humid. Could see an afternoon thunderstorm, a high again near 100. Heat index will be above 100, about 105 to 110 through the period. Looking ahead to the weekend, partly sunny, very hot, and humid for the 4th of July. A thunderstorm in a few spots with a high at 96. And Sunday, still hot and humid with a thunderstorm and a high at 95. Monday, temperatures in the low 90s with a chance for a couple of thunderstorms. And then starting Tuesday of next week, we're back in the mid and upper 80s with a chance of a shower on Tuesday. Maybe some more showers as we head toward the end of that week. We have cloudy skies and 70 here at WSBA. This weather update presented by Sunrise Farms and Stewart's Draft, where things are still done the right way, the old-fashioned way. Coming up in the 9 o'clock hour this morning, Terry Dean and Harry Reif from the Wishing Well will be here to talk travel, maybe give you some ideas for some last-minute traveling for the 4th of July holiday. And also, we'll be talking about some other things involving travel coming up here in the 9 o'clock hour, starting about 9:15 this morning on WSBA. Up next, we'll update you on sports with Dave Riggert.
3: As America marks its 250th anniversary, the story of our nation isn't just found in history books. It's found right here at home.
2: Central Virginia and the Shenandoah Valley played a quiet but decisive role in the Revolution. From Thomas Jefferson's leadership in Charlottesville to the steady movement of men and resources here in the Valley, the region kept the Patriot cause alive. While famous battles raged elsewhere, Virginians here fought a war of endurance, protecting supplies, resisting raids, and holding the line until victory was finally secured in Yorktown.
3: As America celebrates its 250th anniversary, Harrisonburg Media Group invites you to explore the local people, places, and moments connected to the American Revolution. 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This is America 250, with roots right here in the Shenandoah Valley.
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6: Let's take a look at sports. I am Dave Riggert. There was one game in the Rockingham County Baseball League last night as Bridgewater beat Montezuma 6-5, and the Reds improved to 5-8 on the season, while the Braves dropped to 3-12. There are three games in the County League schedule tonight as Stewart's Draft plays at Grottoes, Bridgewater is at Broadway, and Massanutten's on the road. They play at Clover Hill tonight. In the Valley Baseball League on Sunday, Harrisonburg lost to Charlottesville 11-9. The Turks dropped to 10-12, but the Tom Sox improved their record to 11-12. Winchester beat Woodstock last night 8-7. Purcellville downstream Plattsburgh 7-4. Covington edged Stanton 8-6, and Front Rail beat up on Newmarket last night 15-3. And for Major League Baseball Sunday, the Nationals won at Baltimore 6-4 as Washington took 2-3 from the O's at Camden Yards. Luis Garcia Jr. homered twice and drove in 5 runs to lead the Nats as they improved to 43-42, while Baltimore drops to 39-46. Both teams are back in action Monday as Washington opens a series at Boston, and the Orioles stay at home as they host the Chicago White Sox. That's a look at sports. I'm Dave Riggert.

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0: company is trying to turn itself around and return to a position of growth by leaning into the business strategies that originally worked. On Wall Street, investors remain cautious about whether the store will return to its former success. Futures have risen this morning. Dow futures up by more than 200 points. NASDAQ futures up by more than 300 points. 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

0: Firefighters in the West have killed three firefighters along the Utah-Colorado border. ABC's Melissa Adan.
1: This is the Snyder Fire, and it started burning between Colorado and Utah, and it merged along the border. That was during the weekend when there was a particularly dangerous situation, red flag warning, that was issued for that region. Well, there were several firefighters that were told that were trapped by the fire. They had no chance to escape. It was really difficult for them. And unfortunately, three of them were killed.
0: Flooding in Kentucky and Tennessee is now blamed for at least five deaths. Search teams still looking for survivors in Venezuela after last week's deadly earthquakes. They have been working through hundreds of aftershocks. Former Tennessee Titans star running back Chris Johnson tells ABC News he has been diagnosed with ALS. He was diagnosed last year. The disease spreading so rapidly, he now has lost the ability to speak. This is ABC News.
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3: No accidents, no delays that we're seeing here in the Valley or in Central Virginia this morning. But if you're seeing it and we're not saying it, call the WSVA Traffic and News Tip line 540-214-2500 and let us know.
4: WSVA's local AccuWeather for Harrisonburg and the Shenandoah Valley. Some patchy morning fog, otherwise partly sunny, humid with a shower in spots this afternoon, a high of 83. Mostly cloudy, warm and humid tonight, the low just 68. Mostly sunny, quite warm and humid Tuesday, the high up to 88. Then it's hot and humid with mostly sunny skies Wednesday, the high jumping up to 96. Mostly sunny, very hot and humid Thursday, the high of 98. I'm AccuWeather meteorologist Jason Caterina on WSVA.
3: We have cloudy skies and 71 here at WSVA.
5: For News Talk 92.1 and 550 WSVA, I'm Lyndon Kaiser. Work on the New Street Tunnel sections begin today in Stanton as the Byer Street site for the downtown tunnel repairs project progresses ahead of schedule. Communications manager Josh Knight says favorable spring weather has allowed the city and its contractor to accelerate this work and mitigate the risk of winter delays. Drivers are reminded that South New Street is open to vehicular traffic, but the travel lane has been shifted to the right side of the street. To safely accommodate that traffic shift and contractor equipment, 11 on-street parking places on South New Street are temporarily unavailable. Meanwhile, in Harrisonburg, a reminder that this week is the deadline for public feedback on the proposed downtown master planting plan. The plan explores opportunities to create more vibrant public spaces in the downtown area by expanding shade and green spaces with landscaping, street trees, seasonal plantings, gateway features, and pollinator habitats. Spokesperson Maya Wade says residents have until tomorrow to share thoughts on the planting plan so far.
6: This will be a very high visibility project that we've been working hard on in partnership with Virginia Tech and the Virginia Department of Forestry. So we're really excited about this moving forward and hope that this is something that the community will really enjoy and feel that they can be a part of.
5: The full downtown master planting plan presentation, report, and public survey are still available on the City of Harrisonburg's website. Virginia State Police released its weekly crime statistics. In the last week, the law enforcement agency seized nearly 29 pounds of narcotics, and the total denied revenue from the seized narcotics was nearly $598,000. According to a news release, the breakdown of the narcotics recovered includes more than 16 pounds of marijuana, almost 9 pounds of cocaine, nearly 3 pounds of methamphetamines, and over a pound of fentanyl. Spokesman Matt Demline stated that the Virginia State Police remain steadfast in their mission to enhance public safety and uphold the laws throughout the Commonwealth while supporting the governor's initiatives on violent crime. And finally, the Shenandoah Valley Music Festival is back for another season of concerts in Orkney Springs. The 63rd edition of the festival begins July 17th and runs through Labor Day weekend. President and Executive Director Dennis Lynch explained on Late Afternoons that he has made, what has made the festival so successful over the years.
7: Well, we have a great public. The public in this area loves outdoor concerts. That's one thing. We have a wonderful concert venue where we perform, Shrine Mount, in Orkney Springs.
5: This year's festival features the Little River Band on July 17th, country music group Diamond Rio on July 24th, an original Beach Boy, Al Jardine, and the

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1: Thank you, Lyndon. 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You're listening to Early Mornings. I'm Frank Welt, along with Lyndon Kaiser in the WSVA newsroom, Dave Riggert with sports, and Jeff Ishii with agribusiness news. It's time for the Early Morning Pop Quiz. First, of course, we have a Lyndon question, and then a question for everybody listening, and a chance to win a WSVA coffee mug. Are you ready, Lyndon?
0: I am ready.
1: The category today is music.
0: Oh, okay.
1: Okay. What band's greatest hits album set a U.S. record by going 29 times platinum?
0: Wow.
1: Again, what band's greatest hits album set a U.S. record by going 29 times platinum?
0: It's a band, so I'm going to say the Beatles.
1: The Beatles. You're absolutely wrong.
0: Oh, yes. That was cruel. That was a very cruel thing.
1: Sorry. Yes.
0: Me too.
1: Yes. It's not the Beatles. But thanks for narrowing it down for everyone, because I think we'll send this to everyone listening.
0: Oh. Okay?
1: Here's the question one more time. What band's greatest hits album set a U.S. record by going 29 times platinum? 540-433-9782 is the number. 540-433-9782. If you think you know the answer to our early morning pop quiz, now's the time to call.
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2: Early morning pop quiz, a chance for you to win a WSBA coffee mug if you can answer today's pop quiz question. 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Let's go to the phone. Carl is up first. Carl, what do you think the answer is?
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2: The Rolling Stones. 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Not the Beatles, not the Rolling Stones, but... thank you for calling. Here's our pop quiz question once again. We want to know what band's greatest hits album set a U.S. record by going platinum 29 times. 540-433-9782 is the number if you think you know the answer to our early morning pop quiz.
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4: It's time to play the early morning pop quiz. Here's our pop quiz question once again. What band's greatest hits albums set a U.S. record for going 29 times platinum? 540-433-9782 is the number. Alan is up next. Alan, what do you think the answer is?
5: Is it the Eagles?
4: The Eagles, that's a good guess. And you are absolutely right. Yes, the Eagles' greatest hits album went platinum 29 times. Well, hold on the line, Alan. We'll get some information from you, okay? You are the winner. All right, hang in there. Correct answer, once again, the greatest hits album by the Eagles went platinum 29 times. And that's our early morning pop quiz here on WSVA. Stay tuned to our entertainment report coming up.
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6: Toy Story 5 picked up another $70 million in its second weekend, topping the box office after making the strongest debut of the year last weekend.
7: This does not look like this is going to end well.
6: Supergirl was this weekend's big new release, but only managed to collect $38 million, below what Warner Brothers had been hoping for.
8: I wish Nikki Freeman loved me more than anyone in the entire world.
6: And the low-budget horror hit Obsession took in just under $10 million 7 weeks into its run. In other box office news, Michael, the Michael Jackson biopic, has now surpassed 2023's Oppenheimer as the highest-grossing biopic of all time. The film has raked in $977 million since its debut in April. And happy birthday to actress Camila Mendes. Best known for her seven-season run on Riverdale, she also appeared in this year's Masters of the Universe movie. Mendes is 32. Mike Dubusky, ABC News.
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3: All clear on the roads this morning. No accidents or delays, but if you're seeing it and we're not saying it, call the WSVA Traffic and News Tip Line 540-214-2500 and let us know. 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
3: From ABC News, I'm Sherry Preston. A former NFL star now fighting for his life. Former Tennessee Titans running back Chris Johnson, one of only 9 players ever to run for 2,000 yards in a season, telling ABC News in an exclusive interview he has been diagnosed with ALS.
4: I want people to know that I'm still me. ALS has changed what my body can do, but it hasn't changed who I am.
3: The disease has progressed so quickly that he's lost the ability to speak. What you just heard was the 40-year-old using a speech generation device that makes use of recordings of Johnson's voice. He says a year ago he was picking up his daughter. Today he can't. The nation's largest active wildfire has consumed 92,000 acres of land, taken 3 lives. ABC's Jim Ryan has more on the fire along the Utah-Colorado border that's nowhere near contained.
5: A solemn procession of emergency vehicles passes beneath an American flag flying from the ladder of a fire truck in Grand Junction, Colorado, to honor 3 federal wildland firefighters who died while responding to the Snyder Fire near the Colorado-Utah border. At the site of the largest fire, some good news.
6: The winds have calmed down. There's higher humidity, cooler temperatures, and so the fire's not moving as much.
5: Paige Panyuko of the Utah Forest Service says the Cottonwood Fire is approaching 100,000 acres. Jim Ryan, ABC News.
3: In Kentucky and Tennessee, at least 5 people have lost their lives in flash flooding. And in the Midwest today and Northeast later this week, scorchingly hot temperatures are expected. The ground is still shaking in Venezuela.
7: Hundreds of aftershocks jolting the region. An estimated 58,000 buildings were damaged or destroyed. Older buildings and substandard construction leaving this region especially vulnerable. Rescue workers from dozens of countries have been deployed to help.
3: ABC's Raina Roy. President Trump posting Iran has requested a meeting with U.S. counterparts. Iran says no further talks are scheduled. This is ABC News.
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3: A whole lot of people are preparing to hit the road, if not today, then later this week, for sure.
12: The TSA is expecting to screen about 18.7 million passengers between Tuesday and July 6th, with Thursday, July 2nd, projected to be the busiest day as more than 3 million people take to the air. AAA says a record 72.2 million Americans will travel at least 50 miles from home over the holiday, surpassing last year's record.
3: That's ABC's Andrew Dimbert. Shooting at a youth welfare facility in northern Germany today. 5 people were killed and 2 were arrested, including the suspected gunman. Germany's gun laws are more restrictive than the U.S., but mass shootings are not unheard of there. The Princess of Wales has scaled the 3 highest peaks in the U.K. all in one day. ABC's Wayne Cabot with more on why.
13: Kate Middleton climbed these 3 high peaks in 24 hours, 10,000 vertical feet.

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1: Lots of people have asked me why I'm doing this challenge, and partly it's personal. I'm so grateful to be here, to be strong enough to walk these hills. But more importantly, it's to give something back.
0: The princess says she knows personally how difficult the challenge is for those living with cancer and for those who have survived it. Wayne Cabot, ABC News.
2: 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I'm Sherry Preston, ABC News.
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5: No accidents or delays that we're seeing in the Valley or in Central Virginia this morning, but if you're seeing it and we're not saying it, call the WSBA traffic and news tip line 540-214-2500 and let us know.
6: WSVA's local AccuWeather for Harrisonburg in the Shenandoah Valley. Some patchy morning fog, otherwise partly sunny, humid with a shower in spots this afternoon, a high of 83. Mostly cloudy, warm and humid tonight, the low just 68. Mostly sunny, quite warm and humid Tuesday, the high up to 88. Then it's hot and humid with mostly sunny skies Wednesday, the high jumping up to 96. Mostly sunny, very hot and humid Thursday, the high of 98. I'm AccuWeather meteorologist Jason Caterina on WSVA.
5: 72 and cloudy here at WSVA. WSVA time is 9:06.
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0: and statement, the incident appears to be isolated and poses no known threat to the public. Anyone with information related to this incident is encouraged to contact the Waynesboro Police Department. Keep an eye out for crews working on signs along the road in Rockingham County this week. Brian Baer with the Virginia Department of Transportation says such operations start today on Route 33.
1: That's Spotswood Trail. Expect daytime eastbound and westbound right shoulder closures for sign work through Friday. That work will take place between Robin Road and Route 655, Penn Laird Drive.
0: Baer says drivers should also expect to see northbound and southbound right shoulder closures between Mount Crawford and New Market due to sign work taking place there as well. That daytime work will continue through Thursday. Virginia firefighters remain in Venezuela helping search for earthquake victims. John Morrison with the Fairfax County Urban Search and Rescue Team tells Washington's News 4.
2: Our team specializes in rescuing the deeply entombed from collapsed reinforced concrete buildings, especially if there's been local rescuers working there already that just don't have the tools.
0: Or the expertise. A pair of earthquakes rattled Venezuela overnight last Wednesday into Thursday, with potential casualties rising into the thousands. A similar urban search and rescue team from California is also in Venezuela. And finally, with temperatures forecast to be in the upper 90s for the majority of this week, the Stanton Cooling Shelter is opening its doors to provide those in need an oasis from the summer heat. The outreach provides a cool space for Waynesboro, Augusta County, and Stanton City residents who are unhoused or lack working air conditioning. The shelter's grand opening kicks off this morning at 11 o'clock at Faith Lutheran Church on North Lewis Street. Following a brief tour of the facilities, a lunch will also be provided today at Central United Methodist Church across the street. Those interested in volunteering can email Stanton Cooling Shelter at gmail.com. 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
3: Thank you, Lyndon. 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You're listening to Early Mornings on WSVA. I'm Frank Welt, along with Lyndon Kaiser in the WSVA newsroom. Dave Riggert with sports, Jeff Fishy with agribusiness news. Coming up in just a couple minutes, Terry Dean and Harry Reif are here. We're going to be talking travel and talking about some places you may want to head as America is celebrating its 250th birthday. But right now, we discovered this from the people at Bloomberg Magazine. Apparently, an article that appeared in Bloomberg with professional chefs telling us what we should not grill.
0: Mm-hmm.
3: Okay? Some of these may surprise you a little bit, but some of them I understand after reading this why they would say that. Among the things that chefs say that you should not grill are melty cheeses, especially things like American cheese. Now, you wouldn't just put the cheese on the grill, but if you put it on things on the grill, mm-hmm. it tends to, unless you're very careful, will melt right off the grill, right off whatever you've got it on,
0: yeah.
3: and right down into the grill grates, and then creates a big mess for you. Okay? Shish kebabs, chefs say you should not do them, at least in the way that most people do them. When you're putting them together, you put meat, vegetables, and so forth. They say what happens is the meat takes longer,
0: mm-hmm, yeah.
3: and the vegetables end up cooking faster. So as a result, you end up with a bunch of vegetables that are really overcooked in order to get the meat done the way it should be.
0: Well, you know, a lot of that shish kebab thing is what you see on a TV show or something like that. They're always doing it all at the same time. So we right. have this perception. That's the way it ought to be.
3: That's the way everybody's always done it, I think.
0: Yeah. So
3: their suggestion is put the meat on one of the sticks or skewers,
0: mm-hmm.
3: place it on the grill, and then maybe halfway through that process or a little while later, then put the vegetables on. So the vegetables are on less time,
0: mm-hmm, yeah.
3: and they don't get overcooked.
0: Yeah, because otherwise they'll be unrecognizable.
3: They could be.
0: Yeah.
3: Yeah, they could be.
0: Yeah.
3: They say don't do pork chops on the grill. And the reason for that is they say a chef, these are professional chefs, they say they're better in a pan, plus they will tend to lose, as they put it, all the delicious fat that comes with pork chops. So this whole list goes against the whole thing about, you know, well, if you do it, you know, all the fat will drip off and it'll be healthier for you.

0: know, when someone in my family, maybe my wife, if we talk about fitness or something, I might just start talking about delicious fat.
1: Yeah.
0: I'm just going to keep that in my toolbox. Yeah, yeah. In case. What you see here, honey, is not me being out of shape.
1: It's delicious fat.
0: Delicious
1: fat. The results of delicious fat.
0: It's the result. It's both delicious fat and the results of delicious fat. Yes.
1: I was going to say, I'm surprised somebody doesn't sell fat, but they do. It's called lard.
0: Yeah.
1: Another thing that professional chefs say, don't do this on the grill. Most types of fish, including salmon, it tends to do better if you cook it over low heat. And with really flaky fish, the smoke hides all the flavor. So you end up tasting the smoke, which in some cases can be good, but you won't taste the fish.
0: How do you make the fish taste like barbecue ribs?
1: By buying barbecue ribs and forgetting the fish.
0: Okay.
1: Yeah.
0: Sold.
1: I think that's the best thing for you. Mm-hmm. Another thing professional chefs say don't do this on the grill is pizza. They say that's because pizzas are hard to cook. On a grill, they do not cook evenly. They're hard to cook on a grill. They're not hard to cook, but they're hard to cook on grill because grills do not distribute the heat evenly, and they turn out not being as good. Filet mignon, they say there isn't enough fat in this case for the grill, so as a result, you will do them. They're also very thick, of course. Yeah. So you will take a long time to get them to the color that you want, and you'll probably end up overdoing or something and ruining a nice piece of meat.
0: Yeah. I mean, and you don't want to do that after you just bought filet mignon.
1: Right. And Number one on the list of things not to do on the grill, according to professional chefs, and when I first read this, I got, are you kidding me? Burgers.
0: That's so crazy. They knew that would be shocking.
1: But the reason is because the fat drips down and you lose that delicious fat, as they say. They say you're better off to use a flat piece of iron, cast iron, place it on top of the grill, and then do it. That way you don't lose the juicy fat as a result.
0: I mean, I know this shouldn't make me hungry, but it does make
1: it. It does. Hungry. Yeah. Yeah, I understand.
0: Yeah.
1: So there you go. Coming up next, we are going to be talking travel with Terry and Harry from The Wishing Well when Early Mornings continues.
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2: WSBA's local AccuWeather for Harrisonburg and the Shenandoah Valley. Look for a partly sunny and humid afternoon coming up with a couple of showers. The high at 83. Winds will be east at 4 to 8 miles per hour. Mostly cloudy and humid tonight with a low at 68. Tomorrow, mostly sunny and humid with a high at 88. Then temperatures really warm up starting Wednesday, continuing into the upcoming weekend as a heat dome moves from the Midwest toward us. Looking for sunny, hot, and humid weather starting Wednesday, continuing into Saturday and Sunday. Daytime high Wednesday at 96. Thursday and Friday around 100. And then on Saturday around 96 again. Sunday 95. We will see some relief from the heat next week, probably not until Tuesday when temperatures drop back to the mid and upper 80s. Right now, 72 and mostly cloudy at WSBA. WSBA time is now 9:16. Terry Dean and Harry Reif are with us today from the Wishing Well to talk travel. And Terry, I think this may be the first time in years that I've actually sit across from you.
3: I think you're right.
2: I'm used to seeing Harry every week.
3: This is nice.
2: Yeah, it is. So, and thank you guys for coming in. If you didn't know it, the United States celebrates its 250th anniversary. It's like
3: the 4th of July is just around the corner.
2: It's like the World Cup. If you don't know about it, apparently we're under a rock.
3: Exactly, so, exactly.
2: We want to talk a little bit about some great travel ideas for this weekend. I know for a lot of folks, it's going to be a long weekend. They're probably taking at least Friday off.
3: Exactly.
2: And you can expand your vacation days maybe if you're getting Friday off by adding a little bit before, maybe something after, and plan a trip.
3: Yeah, it makes for a nice long weekend getaway if you want to do that. It also makes for a great vacation week if you want to do that. But I think the important thing is that what we like to encourage people to do, especially at the Wishing Well, is to use travel to make memories. And I think that's the most important thing of all. But what we do know is that this particular time of year, especially this year, surrounding the 4th of July, everything is about ultra, uber celebrations. And I mean, it is, the carpet is being rolled out across America. And I think some of the best places, Frank, to make those memories happen this 4th of July are going to be in some of our America's most historic vacation cities, if you will. So I wanted to start off, first of all, with, you know, one of my favorites, and of course, a lot of other people's. We call this the bucket list celebration because if you are fortunate enough to be able to be in New York City over the 4th of July, it is absolutely fantastic. I mean, I remember personally years ago when my daughter graduated from high school, that was on her bucket list. She wanted to go to New York. And we were fortunate enough to be able to be in the middle of the Hudson River when Macy's put off their spectacular fireworks display. So we got to see that along with a lot of the other things in New York, like great big sandwiches and fabulous Broadway plays, you know, and Central Park and, you know, all of the things that are so iconic about New York. But I wanted to go over some of the things that are going to be special about this year's celebrations in New York City. Some of the major 4th of July events include the Sail 4th, which is the 250 tall sail ship parade. That's going to be on the morning of July.

0: the 4th. There's going to be over 40 international tall ships there and 30-plus naval vessels. They're going to parade from the Verrazano Bridge to the George Washington Bridge, and that's starting at about 10 o'clock. You, of course, have the Macy's 50th annual fireworks, which is going to take place at about 9:30 that night. And then you've got Times Square celebrations. Those are actually going to start on the 3rd. And then you've got the Homecoming of Heroes parade. That's going to be on July the 6th. And that's a parade to honor veterans and first responders. And some of the best viewing areas in New York are, of course, going to be along Long Island City waterfront, Roosevelt Island, and the Gantry Plaza State Park. Also, you've got some huge high-view parties happening, the Empire State Building Observation Deck and One World Observatory, and the rooftop venues like Foriano, which is at Pier 6. So New York is going to be cranking.
1: I would imagine. Yes. They do it big every day, certainly for something like this.
0: Absolutely. But just do remember that in these cities where you might be interested in experiencing these celebrations, security is going to be high. You've got about 6 million people that are expected to make it to New York City. So you can expect drone surveillance that's going to be in effect, and also water restrictions in the harbor from July the 3rd to the 9th. So just a few things that you need to keep in mind.
1: I can't take my yacht and just sail my million-dollar yacht up
0: you sure can,
1: up the
0: Frank.
1: Hudson.
0: You sure can.
1: Okay.
0: Get a license to do that. You can do anything you want.
1: First, I need to get the million-dollar yacht.
0: There you go. Yeah. That's going to take a little doing.
1: A little bit.
0: You got a very short window.
1: I saw the statistic the other day about how the cost as much as how much money is spent on fireworks has climbed. And it's, I want to say, over into the billions now.
0: Mm-hmm.
1: And the Macy's one is, if you get a chance to experience that firsthand, that is incredible.
0: Yeah, you know, it's so funny. I used to watch that at home sitting on the couch. You know, that was just mm-hmm. always one of the things that you looked forward to doing. It was the Boston Pops, you know, orchestra celebration, along with the Macy's fireworks display. It's so much better when you're there. I can tell you that right now. And speaking of Boston, Frank, that's the next one on my list. That's actually where America began, you know. And so I would recommend, if you're going to Boston, maybe try about a four-night stay there. And there's some luxury hotels like the Newbury Boston and the Langham Boston that are just fabulous for the 4th of July stays. And you're not going to want to miss the Freedom Trail, Beacon Hill, Quincy Market. Of course, you got to do a lobster dinner on the waterfront. If you're in Boston, why would you not want to do that? And then, of course, you've got, like I said, the Boston Pops fireworks display, plus the Boston Pops Orchestra. And they're going to have some guest stars this year headlining, like Lanny Wilson and Chance the Rapper. They're going to be broadcasting live, and that's going to be streamed nationally on CNN, so you can see it there if you're not able to be there. And then they've got the drone show and fireworks. They're going to perform that to the 1812 Overture again, of course. And that's followed by a synchronized fireworks display at 9:15.
1: Terry Dean and Harry Reif are with us from The Wishing Well. And I know, Harry, you were, a couple of years ago, you were telling me you were in Boston, I think, right in the right spot at the right time.
2: Yeah, we were on the Queen Mary watching celebrating the 4th of July. We had a group up there, and it was absolutely fantastic. We docked in Boston Harbor. They had to stop the traffic at Boston Logan Airport for the Queen Mary to pass through and dock. That's how tall she is. But we celebrated with a big 4th of July cake, and we sat up on the top of the ship and watched the fireworks go off in Boston Harbor. Nothing like it. I'd been there several times before when I lived up in New England and watched the fireworks, but there's nothing like sitting on top of the Queen Mary and watching fireworks on the 4th of July. And that's one of our favorite cruises, and we happened to schedule it for that event that year. Remember that, Terry?
0: I do.
2: Yeah, it was really fantastic. We had a group of people up there. Boston also is just, as Terry was saying, a great place to be. You've got Faneuil Hall down there, lots of things to do. You can

0: can visit the iconic, you know, Red Sox Stadium down there too, and lots of things to do. And it's a neat place because, like New York, Boston is a place where you don't need a car. Just travel up there. We've traveled people there, you know, by plane, by Amtrak, and you just get in either of those cities, and you can have a fantastic weekend, as Terry's talking about.
1: Yeah, it's just it's very easy to get around, and a lot of the things are within walking distance of your hotel.
2: Oh, they sure are. Absolutely. It's a very walkable city.
1: Yeah. Where are we headed next?
2: Yeah, so how could we not talk about the 4th of July celebration without talking about the most patriotic place in America? That's Washington, D.C., of course. And again, you know, for the 4th of July, was kind of recommending about a three-night stay there. Beautiful luxury hotel properties that you'd probably want to check out, like the Hay Adams. I've had the great privilege of staying at the Hay Adams Hotel and the Waldorf Astoria in Washington, D.C., two great city locations for luxury stays. And some of the key events that are happening in Washington, D.C. for the 4th of July, of course, is the National Independence Day Parade. That's scheduled right now for 11:45 on the 4th, and that parade is going to expand significantly for this year. They're going to have, of course, the marching bands, the floats, military units representing all 50 states along Constitution Avenue. So if you want to know where that's going to be, that's where it is. And then they've got the Salute to America daytime program. That's beginning at 1 o'clock on the Washington Monument grounds. They've got evening ceremonies starting at about 7. And then, of course, the Freedom Fireworks Spectacular. That's going to begin just around about 9 o'clock. And if you want to know where to watch and some important tips, well, National Mall is where all the action is going to be taking place. And then on the water, for a unique waterfront vantage point, you can actually book evening excursions like the Key Bridge Boathouse Fireworks Paddle or commercial dinner cruises on the Potomac. Those are awesome. Mm-hmm. I've actually done those before, and talk about a great vantage point. Being on the water anywhere in any of these cities that we're talking about is really really great. You get to get a bird's eye view of everything that's happening. They've got rooftop packages in Washington, D.C. At the Watergate Hotel, and that's also going to be kind of an iconic spot. Next on my list, we're going to head down south to America's biggest backyard party, and that's in Nashville, Tennessee. And if New York has glamour and Boston has history, I'll tell you what, Nashville's got energy. For miles and miles and miles. I'd recommend like a three-night stay there if you're going over the 4th. Places like the Four Seasons in Nashville and the Hermitage Hotel make a great host for you. And then some of the Nashville 4th of July plans in Nashville include a massive fireworks display and drone show. Saturday, July the 4th features over 1,000 drones for this Nashville show, and 12-inch fireworks shells. This is the largest display in their city's history. So Nashville is really blowing out all the stops for this. And then they've got a live symphony sync, they're calling it. They've got Grammy Award-winning Nashville Symphony and Ascend Amphitheater that starts at about 9:30 to about 10 o'clock. They've got free concerts for 2 days, Frank, and they're going to host over 30 artists, including the All-American Rejects, who I've never heard of. You may have.
1: I have. Okay. I actually like them.
2: Well, there you go. I've heard of these guys, Boys to Men. Brothers Osborne, I've heard of. Clint Black, Lauren Daigle, Ne-Yo, and Nick Jonas, hey, and Sublime.
1: You can't beat that. We'll talk more about Nashville coming up. We're giving you some tips for the 4th of July with Terry and Harry from The Wishing Well here on WSVA. We'll be back in just a couple minutes after we update you on news and traffic and weather here on WSVA's Early Mornings.
3: ABC News, I'm Sherry Preston. A former NFL star, Chris Johnson, telling ABC News he was diagnosed with ALS, also known as Lou Gehrig's disease, last year, and that it's progressing very quickly.
4: Just over a year ago, I was picking up my 7-year-old daughter so she make a wish with her birthday cake. Today, I couldn't do that.
3: In fact, the 40-year-old cannot speak anymore. That was a speech generation device using recordings of his voice. President Trump says Iran has requested a meeting for tomorrow, but Iranian negotiators say no.

0: Nothing has been scheduled. At least five people have died in flash flooding in Kentucky and Tennessee, and three firefighters died when they were caught in a fast-moving wildfire along the Utah-Colorado border. Hundreds of aftershocks have been shaking Venezuela since last week's deadly earthquake. Teams have been searching through an estimated 58,000 buildings that were either damaged or destroyed. So far, the death toll over 1,400 people. This is ABC News.
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2: All clear on the roads this morning. No accidents or delays, but if you're seeing it and we're not saying it, call the WSBA traffic and news tip line 540-214-2500 and let us know.
3: WSVA's local AccuWeather for Harrisonburg and the Shenandoah Valley. Some patchy morning fog, otherwise partly sunny, humid with a shower in spots this afternoon, a high of 83. Mostly cloudy, warm and humid tonight, the low just 68. Mostly sunny, quite warm and humid Tuesday, the high up to 88. Then it's hot and humid with mostly sunny skies Wednesday, the high jumping up to 96. Mostly sunny, very hot and humid Thursday, the high of 98. I'm AccuWeather meteorologist Jason Caterina on WSVA.
2: Cloudy skies and 72 here at WSVA. 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
4: For News Talk 92.1 and 550 WSVA, I'm Lyndon Kaiser. Work on the New Street Tunnel sections begin today in Stanton as the Byers Street site for the downtown tunnel repairs project progresses ahead of schedule. Communications manager Josh Knight says favorable spring weather has allowed the city and its contractor to accelerate this work and mitigate the risk of winter delays. Drivers are reminded that South New Street is open to vehicular traffic, but the travel lane has been shifted to the right side of the street. To safely accommodate the traffic shift and contractor equipment, 11 on-street parking spaces on South New Street are temporarily unavailable. Meanwhile, in Harrisonburg, a reminder that this week is the deadline for public feedback on the proposed downtown master planting plan. The plan explores opportunities to create more vibrant public spaces in the downtown area by expanding shade and green spaces with landscaping, street trees, seasonal plantings, gateway features, and pollinator habitats. Spokesperson Maya Wade says residents have until tomorrow to share thoughts on the planting plan so far.
5: This will be a very high visibility project that we've been working hard on in partnership with Virginia Tech and the Virginia Department of Forestry. So we're really excited about this moving forward and hope that this is something that the community will really enjoy and feel that they can be a part of.
4: The full downtown master planting plan presentation, report, and public survey are available on the City of Harrisonburg's website. Virginia State Police released its weekly crime statistics. In the last week, the law enforcement agency seized nearly 29 pounds of narcotics, and the total denied revenue from the seized narcotics was nearly $598,000. According to a news release, the breakdown of the narcotics recovered includes more than 16 pounds of marijuana, almost 9 pounds of cocaine, nearly 3 pounds of methamphetamines, and over a pound of fentanyl. Spokesman Matt Demline stated that the Virginia State Police remain steadfast in their mission to enhance public safety and uphold the laws throughout the Commonwealth while supporting the governor's initiatives on violent crime. And finally, the Shenandoah Valley Music Festival is back for another season of concerts in Orkney Springs. The 63rd edition of the festival begins July 17th and runs through Labor Day weekend. President and Executive Director Dennis Lynch explained on Late Afternoons what has made the festival so successful over the years.
6: Well, we have a great public. The public in this area loves outdoor concerts. That's one thing. We have a wonderful concert venue where we perform, Shrine Mont, in Orkney Springs.
4: This year's festival features the Little River Band on July 17th, country music group Diamond Rio on July 24th, an original Beach Boy, Al Jardine, and the Pet Sounds Band on August 7th. For more information and for tickets, log on to musicfest.org. 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
2: 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You're listening to Early Mornings on WSVA, and Terry Dean and Harry Reif are both with us from the Wishing Well. And we are talking about travel around the 4th of July. And Terry, we just stopped in Nashville before that. We've covered Washington.

0: D.C., of course, Boston and New York City. But there's some other places, too, you can head for the 4th of July and really get a patriotic feel.
1: Yeah, absolutely. And you know what I love about a lot of these destinations that we're hitting this morning, Frank, is that they're very drivable for us here on the East Coast, especially in and around the Shenandoah Valley. That's not true for everybody. A lot of people who want to experience these cities, they have a pretty long way to travel, but we don't. It's so much easier for us to get to these places, so it's such a shame not to.
0: You know, it's not to get off the traveling for the 4th of July, but you just reminded me of many times. I loved going to the Smithsonian in Washington.
1: Oh, yeah.
0: And taking it and just being around the monuments and the feel, you know, it makes you feel patriotic.
1: It really does.
0: And seeing buses of high school or students pulling up with license plates from all across the country, or they're wearing gear, and you know some of these probably raised money for months just for a trip to travel halfway across the United States so they could take advantage of something that some of us take for granted.
1: And
0: you know, it's within just a couple hours.
1: You're right. These are some of the privileges we do take for granted. But I like to use shows like this, too, sometimes to highlight the fact that we're so close. Mm-hmm. Get out there and enjoy what we have that's so close at hand, you know. And one of those destinations, again, I think that would have to come up if we're talking about the 4th of July. We want to step back in time and go to Colonial Williamsburg. That's
0: oh, yes.
1: a great one. If you've never celebrated Independence Day in Williamsburg, you are missing something really, really special. They've got the Fife and Drum Corps. They march through the streets there. Colonial flags wave. You got patriotic ceremonies. That all reminds us why we celebrate this holiday in the first place, I think. And if you're going to go and you're going to stay in Williamsburg, you're going to use this as kind of some vacation time, I would recommend about 4 nights. There's some luxury hotels there called the Williamsburg Inn and the Williamsburg Lodge. Yeah, you gotta, you know. And then some of the key 4th of July celebration events that are going on in Williamsburg is what they call America Made in Virginia, 250 Years Together Grand Ceremony. That's going to be a 2-hour live event featuring Judy Collins and Ken Burns. We probably all recognize him from some of the PBS specials that we've seen. They've got the largest fireworks display ever, they're calling it. The evening is going to culminate with the largest fireworks show in Colonial Williamsburg history on July the 4th. So you can put that one on your calendar. That's going to start at about 9:30, and that's going to be preceded by a drone show that happens at about 9:20, 9:25. And some of the best viewing locations for that is going to be the Palace Green. That's the primary viewing spot for the fireworks, with some additional viewing on Market Square and at the magazine. Something else that I wanted to actually make sure that our listeners were aware of, the 2026 celebration in Colonial Williamsburg, they're going to be offering free admission to the historic area on July the 4th only, from 10 o'clock in the morning until 5 o'clock at night. You do have to get those tickets online. But what a great treat that you'd be able to see that actually for free, free of charge. So I love that.
0: Terry Dean and Harry Reif are with us from The Wishing Well. We're talking about the upcoming Independence Day weekend and some trips that, like you said, are really convenient. So where are we heading next?
1: Yeah, so this one, I don't want to step on Paul Helmuth's toes at all. He is our wizard when it comes to Walt Disney World. But I couldn't mention, again, 4th of July without talking about what those guys at the happiest place on earth are going to do for the 4th of July. And that is going to be a multi-day Independence Day spectacular. Their highlights include some extended runs of Disney's Celebrate America, a 4th of July concert in the sky, and at the Magic Kingdom, the Heartbeat of Freedom. They've got fireworks finale at Epcot and then a patriotic character greeting. If you're going to go, and I know Paul would probably agree with me on this, I would recommend at least 5 or 6 nights if you're going to hit Walt Disney World over the 4th. You need that much time. It's a little bit further for us to go here in Virginia. And luxury hotels there that I would recommend include the Four Seasons Resort Orlando, Disney's Grand Floridian Resort and Spa if you want on-site, or the Disney's Riviera Resort. So those would be places that I would highly, highly recommend. probably hear more from us this week about Walt Disney World and some things that are going on there for the 4th.

0: The next one that I wanted to highlight, though, Frank, is another one that I think is on the lips of everybody right now. And this is more really of what we're going to call a global celebration on America's birthday. That's the FIFA World Cup.
1: Right.
0: It's still going on. Mm-hmm. It's still happening. And this summer, the world is coming to America. We already know that. We've seen great signs of that everywhere. Mm-hmm. Did you know those people love ranch dressing? Everybody who's coming from Europe, they love ranch dressing.
1: I heard that.
0: I didn't know they didn't have it there.
1: I didn't either. I heard the TSA is giving special tips on how to take it home.
0: How to ship it.
1: Yeah. So who knew?
0: Yeah, I know, right?
1: So, again, one of those things we take for granted.
0: Exactly.
1: Living in the USA.
0: Exactly. But on July 4th, FIFA World Cup celebrations are going to seamlessly merge, actually, with America's 250th birthday. Host cities are actually combining knockout stage matches with massive nationwide patriotic festivals, including music. And you've got the global food vendors and synchronized fireworks. One of the biggest, and I think we couldn't leave this one out, is going to be in Philadelphia. They're going to be the epicenter of the July 4th celebrations for FIFA. And that city is going to host a major round of 16 knockout matches at Lincoln Financial Field. And they're going to feature their heavyweights like Germany and France. Alongside of that game, the FIFA Fan Festival at Lemon Hill is going to offer some international food. They've got cultural performances and mega watch parties.
2: Yeah, Philadelphia is one of my favorite cities, too, a city that I lived in for a while. And downtown Philadelphia is the 4th of July.
1: Oh,
2: you're talking about Independence Mall down there with the Liberty Bell, one of the coolest national parks. In terms of, it's right in the middle of the city, Ben Franklin's, headquarters down there, post office, everything, the Liberty Bell, lots of things to see. And as Terry mentioned, the World Cup is happening that day. And so Philadelphia has scheduled just a tremendous amount of events around the World Cup. I think that happens in the afternoon, if I'm not mistaken, the game you were talking about, Terry, that's 4th in the afternoon. So they pushed back some of the things there. So if you're not going to attend the World Cup, which not everyone has been able to get tickets to that, I've heard, Frank. Is that right?
1: They're slightly expensive this year.
2: That too.
1: A little bit more than going to see high school football here. Just slightly higher. Yeah.
2: So here's my recommendations. If you don't have World Cup tickets, head on down to the Reading Market, my favorite places. If you can't find something to eat in the Reading Market, you are not hungry. You've got every kind of Italian food down there, baked goods, fresh food down there, too. It's fun to just walk and enjoy yourself around there. And that's a free place to visit. You're going to eat a little bit and spend some money if you want the famous Philly cheesesteaks down there. From the Reading Market, also South Street downtown, another great place to see. But as the day moves on, you want to head down toward the Ben Franklin Parkway because that's where the big fireworks festival is going to be, and it's going to be sponsored by a company that's just come to town here in the Harrisburg area. Wawa is a Philadelphia-based company, and they have a mega fireworks display going on at the end of the night after some great concerts. Christina Aguilera is going to be there. If you're a Jimmy Fallon fan, the Roots are going to be there. Okay.
1: That's
2: their hometown.
1: Yeah.
2: Yeah. So, and if you need a place to stay, lots of great places to stay around Philadelphia. But if you're downtown, check out the Four Seasons and the Ritz-Carlton, two of our favorite hotels for downtown Philadelphia. But you might do okay, too, to stay out of town and come in. It's very easy to get into Philadelphia from the metropolitan areas outside of the city.
0: Yeah. Now, I just had two families that just went to Philadelphia for some of the FIFA games. And they said that, and this was actually before the temperatures got too hot, but they said that the everything with regard to FIFA was extremely well organized. They actually stayed in the Sonesta in Philadelphia, which they said was a very lovely property, and it was in a great location. Transportation is some of the issues that is going on while we're seeing some of these FIFA games going on because there's a mass of people all trying to use public transportation.
1: Right.
0: So I would highly urge you, if you are going into some of these cities where the FIFA events are going on,

0: Let us help you with prearranged transportation. You'll thank us for that later, as well as advance reservations in restaurants if you want to dine someplace special. Some of the other cities that are playing host to FIFA, of course, and have 4th of July celebrations going on is Houston, Texas. They are hosting a highly anticipated round of 16 match at Houston Stadium on Independence Day. That celebration is going to feature special ceremonies to mark the nation's 250th anniversary ahead of their kickoff. They're going to blend a local Texan pride with a little global soccer fandom. So if you want a little soccer, you want a little Texan vibe, Houston might be the place to be for the 4th of July. And then finally on that list of places to go while we do this watch party for FIFA is Los Angeles, California. That's the official host committee celebration. They're going to be rolling out large community gatherings at locations like Magic Johnson's Park and Hanson Dam Lake. Fans are going to gather for some live match broadcasts, interactive activities, and, of course, July the 4th, fireworks celebrations.
1: Well, you mentioned something, letting you guys help with the transportation.
0: Yes.
1: And I know you've helped us with car services and things like that before. When you go to some of these cities, especially a city the size of New York, and you pull your phone out and you start using your Uber app, and you have an Uber coming in, it's only 15 minutes away, and in the evening, all of a sudden it goes to 20 minutes, then it's going to be 25 minutes, then you're standing there, is it ever going to come? And of course, you can't get a cab.
0: Yeah, and then finally they say, I'm sorry, we've canceled your ride, we're not coming.
1: You guys will hook people up with not only car service to get you from the airport to the hotel, but even for the some of the things where you'll have a car waiting for you when you walk out of the hotel door. It might be a couple dollars more than the Uber or the taxi would.
0: But it's reliable.
1: Yeah, it's reliable.
0: You know, and that's the point. And I mean, a lot of what we use for our folks, for our travelers, is something called black car services, which are exactly that. I mean, you're going to recognize these guys when they roll up. It's going to either be a black car town car or SUV or something like that. And as you said, and we agreed, Frank, these services are reliable. You have a reservation. You've got a driver's name. In many cases, you've got their phone number. You've got a written confirmation, unlike Uber. And let me just say, full transparency, I use Uber. You know, I do.
1: I do, too.
0: For a lot of the places that I go, it's great. But there are some places where the world gets busy and where cities get busy and it's overloaded with 6 million people, where it's not reliable. Taxis aren't even reliable. You'll see how long you hold your hand up and wait for a taxi.
1: Oh, yeah.
0: Not probably going to work for you. So, yes, those services are definitely reliable and some that we would be delighted to help with.
2: And these are the kinds of services also, if you're taking a special trip like the ones we're talking about, these are the ones that when you've gone to the airport or you've gone to other locations, you see the person standing there in
1: right.
2: a suit and tie with a iPad with your name on it. What a great feeling. If you're going to have a special weekend, going to do a special event, these services, not only, I think the primary reason, Terry's exactly right, they're reliable. They're going to be there. These drivers are bonded. They're known. They're reliable. But also, they give you this special feeling. And once in a while, there's nothing like it, Frank.
1: I think Harry and I were just talking a couple weeks ago about this. It's not just for places like New York, places like that, but if you're going to an all-inclusive, instead of getting on the bus where you're going to stop at six different resorts and you don't know when you're going to finally get to your resort, you guys can set them up with a car that usually a big SUV
0: absolutely
1: that takes you right to that resort and takes care of that for you.
0: Yeah,
2: and they have a cold drink waiting for you when you get on board too.
0: Yeah.
2: You know, it's really nice.
0: And this isn't just services, again, for inside metropolitan cities. I'm doing these kind of services now for multi-gen families that are traveling together, that are going to places like Aruba. Mm-hmm. Got a big family that's going to Aruba. And we've arranged for black car transportation services to accommodate them throughout their travels on that island. So it's not just for metropolitan cities. This is a convenience globally that right. we offer.
1: Well, thank you guys for being with us.
0: Yeah, absolutely.
2: Always a pleasure.
1: And happy 4th of July.
0: Happy 4th of July to you.
2: Happy 4th of July. Happy birthday.

0: in America.
1: Yeah. I have a feeling I'll be talking to you again tomorrow.
2: Probably so.
1: Okay. Harry Reif and Terry Dean, of course, from The Wishing Well, joining us here on WSBA's Early Mornings.
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3: I'm Nicole Murray with Your Money Now. Stocks are up to kick off the trading day. The Dow was up by more than 200 points. The NASDAQ up by more than 300 points. The average long-term U.S. mortgage rate edged higher this week. Freddie Mac reports that the benchmark 30-year fixed-rate mortgage rose to 6.49% from 6.47% last week. Geely Holding Group's Lotus brand electric vehicles will arrive in Canada next month under an agreement between Prime Minister Mark Carney and Chinese President Xi Jinping. Reuters reports that they will be the first Chinese-owned and manufactured vehicles for sale under an agreement that allows up to 49,000 Chinese EVs to enter Canada annually at a reduced tariff rate. South Korea has laid out a sweeping industrial strategy centered on semiconductors and artificial intelligence. The plan will see Samsung and SK Hynix invest roughly $518 billion with suppliers to build two new chip fabrication sites each. That's Your Money Now.
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1: Everyone's story is different, and when it comes to your health, sometimes the best way to understand what's possible is to hear from someone who's been there.
0: I came here because of persistent back pain, which I've been suffering for several years. The ordinary treatments were not working, so a friend of mine described this place and said, you probably should come here because I think they'll help you. So I've been coming here, and I've seen a gradual change in my pain. It's not severe when I get up in the morning. I'm able to move around a lot more. I'm able to stand for longer periods of time, which I wasn't able to do before. This place is tremendous. The staff here is friendly and kind. They take very good care of you. I would highly recommend it.
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11: 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And it's Public Safety Today coming up in the 9 o'clock hour. 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
13: I'm Lyndon Kaiser in the WSVA newsroom. Coming up, authorities investigate a death in Waynesboro, right shoulder work on roadways across Rockingham County, and a cool oasis for those in need of AC in the city of Stanton. I'll have all the details and more following ABC at the top of the hour.
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15: From ABC News. I'm Sherry Preston. The Supreme Court today has rejected a push by President Trump to throw out a jury's finding that he sexually abused the writer E. Jean Carroll at a New York City department store in the mid-90s and later defamed her. The ruling means that President Trump stands and he will have to repay her the $5 million. The Supreme Court's getting ready to wrap up its session for the summer. Several major decisions expected to be handed down either today or tomorrow, among them President Trump's attempt to get rid of birthright citizenship. Former NFL running back Chris Johnson diagnosed with ALS. He is no longer able to even hold a cup or speak, even though he can communicate through a speech-generating device triggered by his eye movements. He talked to ABC's Michael Strahan as part of an exclusive interview.
16: I know you, Chris, from just the incredible athlete that you are. How do you process it?
17: Honestly, I don't know if you ever fully process it. At first, you're in shock, then you realize you have two choices. You can give up or you can fight. I chose to fight.
15: Hundreds of aftershocks making rescue efforts even more difficult for those in Venezuela. ABC's James Longman was in Caracas when a strong one could be felt.
18: When the aftershock hit, everyone just went running down this street to get away. We're being moved away from here because obviously we're still surrounded by tall buildings. Now, over this weekend, 33 people were miraculously found inside the rubble. That is spreading a sense of hope in Venezuela that other people could be found. But right now, there are still 47,000 names on missing lists.
15: It was a deadly weekend for firefighters in the West.
19: Three firefighters were killed, two others hurt, battling a fire at the Utah-Colorado border. Officials say they were trapped by the fire with no escape. First responders honoring them with the procession in Grand Junction, Colorado.
15: That's ABC's Melissa Adon. The Dow is up 327 points this hour. 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
20: 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I've been surfing here since I was a kid. Now, seeing my grandson out on the water, it means everything to me. Watching him and taking in the blue waves, the sea breeze, the blurry horizon.
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1: It's happened again. A person has been attacked by an alligator in Florida. ABC's Jim Ryan says it's the third such incident in a week.
2: A 31-year-old woman who was swimming in the Aconcagua River in Seminole County was dragged under by an alligator Sunday. She was taken to a hospital where she died of her injuries. A day earlier, a child was bitten at a fish camp in Marion County. And a week ago, a snorkeler was injured in an alligator attack in the Rainbow River near Florida's Gulf Coast.
1: New figures show about 3 million fewer people had Affordable Care Act health insurance plans in February of this year compared to February of last year, possibly because of the high cost now that federal subsidies have been taken away. It's back to court today for Luigi Mangione, who was charged with the killing of UnitedHealthcare CEO Brian Thompson. There was talk of a plea deal for him, but ABC's Phil Tate outside the courthouse says not much has been discussed about that recently.
3: Luigi Mangione will step back inside of a Lower Manhattan courtroom, but this comes after sources say that prosecutors had put a plea deal on the table and that there have been discussions between prosecutors and defense attorneys for Luigi Mangione. It's unclear how far these conversations even went towards even coming to an agreement, but we know at some point those conversations went silent.
1: NBC Universal is splitting with Comcast, part of a deal that will turn the media companies into two separate entities. Funeral services today for legendary music exec Clive Davis, who launched the careers of Whitney Houston, Alicia Keys, and others. Sherry Preston, ABC News.
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5: For News Talk 92.1 and 550 WSVA, I'm Lyndon Kaiser. Authorities continue to investigate a death that took place in the city of Waynesboro. On Saturday morning, the Waynesboro Police Department notified the community of an increased law enforcement presence on the 600 block of Ivanhoe Avenue as investigations commenced and asked residents to avoid the area. According to an online statement, the incident appears to be isolated and poses no known threat to the public. Anyone with information related to this incident is encouraged to contact the Waynesboro Police Department. Keep an eye out for crews working on signs along the road in Rockingham County this week. Brian Baer with the Virginia Department of Transportation says such operations start today on Route 33.
6: That's Spotswood Trail. Expect daytime eastbound and westbound right shoulder closures for sign work through Friday. That work will take place between Robin Road and Route 655, Penn Laird Drive.
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0: Welcome back to the Ramsey Show in the Fairwinds Credit Union Studio. 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
1: Hi, thank you so much for taking my call.
0: Absolutely.

0: Or are you saying I'll carry someone else's baby to make money?
1: I would carry someone else's baby to make the income.
0: Got you.
2: Where'd you get this idea? Is this something that's been on your mind for a while, or was it like a friend told you about it?
1: Well, my sister does it, but it's also my husband's working day and night right now, 80 hours a week, trying to pay off our debt. So as a thought to try to get him home back with us, with our kids sooner, that, you know, pregnancy was kind of easier for me, that it could be something that I could potentially do.
2: I can't think of any world where pregnancy is easier than anything.
0: Listen, some women, they really enjoy it, and they... their bodies don't seem to mind it. I don't know.
2: Just pop them out. Have you had a baby before?
1: Yes, I've had three.
2: Oh, okay.
0: How old are you?
2: Old hat for you.
1: Yeah, 29.
0: 29.
2: Wow.
0: And how much debt are we talking about? I need to see how desperate we're getting, because this is getting to some desperate measures.
1: We're $66,000 in consumer debt.
2: Okay. And what's the household income currently?
1: So with his second job, and then I work full time from home watching with the kids, we're at 11,000. So with the three jobs.
2: So you have a great income. I mean, we could knock this debt out pretty fast. We're talking less than 18 months.
1: Yeah.
2: So the question is, do you want to spend 9 of those pregnant, hoping, I mean, that's like, this is all things go perfectly, to get rid of the debt a little bit faster? Because 18 months, that's square in the average it takes for people to get out of consumer debt following our plan, 18 to 24 months.
1: Yeah, well, and my thought is it would also help us fund baby step 3.
0: Let me get away from the numbers for a minute. Were you planning on having any more of your own children?
1: No, we're done.
0: Okay. What would you... I said I was going to get away from the numbers, but what would you earn for doing this, just so we can understand?
1: Yeah, starting pay is about $65,000 for a first-time surrogate.
0: $65,000. Okay. I'm going to just tell you some of the things that are floating around in my mind. You've had way more time to noodle this around. I heard it for 90 seconds. So first thing I'm thinking is, you got younger kids in the house. You're going to have to explain this to them. And there's going to be attachment, whether you want it or not. There's going to be attachment for you, and there's going to be attachment for your kids, because they knew that they grew in mama's belly, and then they're seeing somebody else grow in mama's belly. I'm wondering how that's going to feel for them. So there's an impact here that goes beyond you and your body. And I just want to make sure that we're thinking well through that, because there's nothing dire in your situation that I think that we're to that level. Your numbers are very similar to the person that called in earlier. Yeah. They had
2: made 11,000, yep. Made 65 in consumer debt.
0: And I wasn't like, you know what, you should do surrogacy. So I don't want you to feel that you're in a desperate situation, that you need to do something desperate. That's thing one. Now, thing two is, if you had said to me, and maybe this is true and we just didn't start here, if you had said to me, you know what, Jade and George, I'm thinking about the ministry of surrogacy because I really have a heart for moms who can't carry their children. And that's something that's really important to me. And I think I can help because I actually love being pregnant. Then now we're having a conversation. So I think those are the two biggest things that I think we need to talk through beyond the numbers first.
1: Okay.
0: So where do you fall?
2: And you can be totally honest with us. You can't hurt our feelings.
0: Yeah, we're not judging you. We're chopping it up.
1: Yeah, no, I think it's about, 50-50. I mean, the idea of being able to help a mom, but at the same time, I see how hard my husband works and him not sleeping, only in between shifts, because he's working 80 hours a week and just sleeping anytime he has the chance to, that I feel like he's missing our kid's childhood.
0: Okay, so let's stop there. That's your driver. I think your bigger driver is getting your husband the rest he needs and you feeling some level of guilt or whatever for what he's having to go through. It sounds like that's a bigger driver than what I'm going to call the ministry of surrogacy. Is that fair?
1: Yeah, I would say that's fair.
0: Okay. So let's solve that problem. Let's solve for husband first. and then let's see if all dials point to surrogacy. I have a feeling

0: that they're not. But let's look at other things that, that dad can do in getting some relief for him.
1: How much is he working with that second job? How many hours a week?
2: 40 hours a week with his main job and his second job.
1: Could he dial the second one down, or is it required to be full time?
2: I don't think it's required to be full time, but he's at the same level I am of trying to pay off debt. We're dialed into the Ramsey method and just trying to pay off debt. So he's doing the full 40.
1: Okay. Where does he stand on this? Is he like, hey, I'm happy to keep this going. I'm doing fine. You know, physically I can handle this. Or is he like, hey, I got maybe 3 more months of this before I'm burnt out?
2: I would say it's about 50-50. Depends on the night, if you ask him.
1: Okay. I'm just wondering, if we dial it back, let's say it takes you guys 2 years to pay off the debt instead of 18 months,
0: yeah,
1: but you can survive it and avoid surrogacy as a side hustle. Does that sound like a good plan?
2: Yeah, that sounds fair.
0: And I love that.
1: That's if you have no increase in income with your core full-time jobs. Because I'm just looking at a mom who's watching 3 kids, working a full-time job, now add a pregnancy on top of that, it's going to be stressful for someone. And so I'm like, can you both carry some of the load? Maybe you work a little bit when he's home, he works a little bit, but not 40 hours a week, and then we have a middle ground here.
0: Yes, and I want to say something, and I think I can. You know, we love gazelle intensity. We love people to go fast, and we love people to do whatever it takes. But also in a debt payoff journey, mine was 7.5, not a little, you know, a decent bit longer than yours. There are, what I'm going to say is, there's times where you're really accelerating and there's times where it's like, bro, I'm tired. I got to just pull off the gas a little bit. And that's okay. It's okay to pull off the gas a little bit. You're still going towards the goal. That could look like, I've been driving Uber and I hate it. I'm just going to stop driving Uber as a side hustle for a while, and I'm going to give myself a month or two breather, and then I'm going to pick up a different side hustle, right? There are ways that the debt-free journey can morph over time, whether it's speeding up or slowing down. As long as you're still going intensely towards the goal and everything that you're doing is done with intentionality, I'm intentionally taking a 30-day break. I'm intentionally now coming back and doing a different side hustle. That's totally fine. What I don't want you to do is, I'm hesitant to people when they're putting their bodies on the line, when they could potentially be putting their health on the line, because pregnancy, there's so many factors that can take place, and you have a family of your own. And for that reason, I think I'm going to say, I don't think you should do that unless it's a ministry.
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3: Okie dokie. Today's question comes from Alexandra in Iowa. She says, my parents surprised me with a new car for my birthday that's worth $40,000. My husband and I have been paying off our debt, and together we earn about $60,000 a year. We have about $30,000 in debt, not including our mortgage. I want to sell the new car and drive my beat-up truck again. Doing so would pay off the debt and give us a head start on our emergency fund. Problem is, I know it would cause issues with my parents. What should we do? Okay.
2: This is a sticky one.
3: It's a sticky one. I mean, the truth is, if somebody gives you something, it's yours. And it should be unattached. It should be that way. But obviously, JK,
2: you're going to sell this car.
3: One day you're going to sell it.
2: You're not going to have it forever.
3: And they were probably thinking in their minds, I'm going to give her a car, not I'm going to give her money to pay off her debt. That's probably what they were thinking.
2: Yeah. Well, to be fair, it's a lot more exciting to give your daughter a new car when hers is all beat up and go, woo, this is fun. It's something visual. They can see it's physical.
3: Yes.
2: Paying off debt is kind of intangible and less exciting from the gift giver's perspective.
3: Yes.
2: If they're not aligned with the Ramsey plan, going, man, it would change their life if we paid off their debt. Instead, let's give them a depreciating asset that they have to maintain for years.
3: That's so true. And the other side of it is, you have to ask yourself, and if you're the gift giver and somebody does something with the gift that you didn't want them to do, now you're talking about control issues, because it's like, well, I want to give you the gift and I want to control how you use it and how you enjoy it. So
2: I have the right to be offended if I give you a gift, Jade, and you go sell it on Facebook Marketplace and go get your nails done. I'm like, well, wow.
3: Do you? Really?
2: I'll be offended for sure.
3: Would
2: you? That's a normal reaction as someone who gives a gift.
3: Okay.
2: Because it shows that you didn't like the gift. You don't respect
3: me. Right. But here's the thing. Let's bring the level down a little bit, because we're talking about a $40,000 car. Let's pretend that I bought you a $40 sweater and it wasn't forest green. And it was, what's the other color that you like?
2: I like all of them.
3: Like maroon?
2: Sure.
3: And I accidentally bought you, I don't know, a purple sweater.
2: Yeah, I don't do purple.
3: And you're
2: sweaters.
3: Like, I don't do purple sweaters. So you went and took it back and got something that was more valuable to you.
2: Sure.
3: So I could be a little offended, like, well, but at the end of the day, I'm like, well, I actually want George to have what he wants. And I assumed he wanted a purple sweater. He actually wants a green one.
2: Well, let's walk
3: through. That's really what it is.
2: What could happen? Let's walk through the different scenarios. Scenario one. They sell the car without talking to the parents at all, and it becomes probably a blow-up argument once the parents find out.
3: Yeah.
2: Right? It's kind of behind their back, so to speak.
3: Sure.
2: Scenario two, she talks to the parents and says, hey, I'm going to do this, and here's why.
3: And they say, we don't want you to do that.
2: And then she can then go her own way and say, well, I'm choosing to do it, but I wanted to be respectful and let you guys know that debt payoff is a priority, and I really love the car. It's a beautiful car. But right now, that's not a priority.
3: And it would be a greater gift for us to have it. I agree. I think that the kind thing to do would be to let them know first so they don't feel side-blinded. But I will stand 10 toes on business and say, truthfully, they should not require that.
2: Yeah.
3: I will say that.
2: Well, I mean, if they knew her situation, they know the 30 grand in debt, they know her life and their marriage, they probably should have gone like, hey, what would be the best use? If we were going to give them $40,000, should it be in a depreciating asset or should it be debt freedom plus an emergency fund? I'm going ding, ding, ding. That one sounds a lot better, especially when she's happy with her beat up truck.
3: Well, then, you know, it gets into the whole talk of everybody doesn't follow our principles and they don't have to.

0: do, but a lot of times people do get pushback when they start doing this way of life because a lot of people don't understand it. Like, why would you go through discomfort? Why would you sacrifice a $40,000 car? It begs questions for a lot of people, and that's okay. But
1: the other thing I think about, though, is the insurance is going to be real expensive on that car.
0: Absolutely.
1: It probably takes premium gas if it's a $40,000 car.
0: Yep.
1: Now they've increased their costs and their budget every month just to drive
0: a car they don't even want to drive.
1: And so, again, I don't have any problem with it. Personally, I would talk to my parents. If they're level-headed parents, this is you're hoping there's healthy people on all sides of this equation.
0: Yeah, I'm hoping
1: so. Which is pretty rare these days. But you have a conversation with them, and that way they're at least not blindsided by it. They may not agree with it, but it feels a little less disrespectful if you kind of bring it up.
0: Yeah, how mad could you really be if somebody said, instead of having this car, I want to pay off debt, or I want to invest the money, or I want to do something else way more financially savvy with it? How mad can you be?
1: But I mean, it's a pretty sweet gift, not going to lie.
0: It is a nice
1: gift. I'd take one. All right, Art is in Greenville, North Carolina, up next. What's going on, Art?
2: Hi, Dave and George. My wife and I are in baby step 7. We have the opportunity to purchase a second home in our neighborhood with the hope that her parents and her brother would move here.
1: Why is that a hope?
2: They currently live 3 hours from us, and they can't afford to move here. But we can afford to.
1: You guys want to be generous. You want to have family close by. They can't afford it. So you're going, hey, what if we bought this house and they can just move into it and they wouldn't have any payments?
2: Yeah, and they could gradually move into it. Her parents were 45 years old. Her parents are both about 80 years old. And her brother lives with them, and the three of them have health issues.
1: Mm.
0: Okay.
1: What's the house going to cost?
2: It's about $425,000.
0: How wealthy are you? What's your net worth?
2: We have about $1.5 million in brokerage and about $900,000 in 401ks.
1: Okay, and how would you pay for the house?
2: That was another question. If we should pay for it outright or finance it. I wouldn't really want to finance it, but
0: is your house paid for? Your personal residence?
2: Yeah, our house is paid for, and we don't have any debt.
0: Excellent.
1: Awesome. So,
0: I love that.
1: Yeah, cash would be the only way. If you're going to do this, it's a second home. We see that as sort of a luxury toy. It's not making you money. We'd never recommend going into debt for any reason on a second home. And so if you're going to do it, it looks like you'd cash out a lot of that brokerage in order to make that happen, right?
2: Yeah, these are the biggest purchases we've made. I mean, it's in our neighborhood, so that it's more than what we originally paid for our house.
1: Yeah. Well, and think about this. You're footing the bill for the rest of at least your parents' lives. I don't know about the sibling, but are you okay with that side too?
2: I just didn't want to complicate it with if they bought it, then how would they pay us back for it and how would the will go? And so I thought it would be cleaner if
0: we
2: maintained ownership. Yeah.
1: Well, I'm just looking at, you know, you're going to pay the property taxes. You're going to pay the insurance. Are you going to also cover utilities? Are you going to cover food? Kind of, where does this end?
2: Yeah, that's a good question.
1: Do they have any income?
2: Essentially, they would pay for those or rent from us, but like at $0 rent or, you know, cover the utilities. They're living on retirement and Social Security.
1: Okay. I'm just wondering, you got to know there could be a day where they go, hey, we can't even pay the utility bills. And you're going to have to foot the bill for that and go, hey, I can't pay for this. I don't want to pay for this. So if you're okay with that, I'm ever going to be against generosity. I just want to make sure we think long term about what this looks like. Obviously, they're 80, so this is not going to be for 25 years we're doing this. And it will set you guys back, quote unquote, as far as your investing goals. But if this is what you want to do and you think it's going to get them to move here, obviously have the conversation with them ahead of time. You know, you don't want to just hope and just buy it and go, well, they decided they don't want to move. Because I don't know if you know this, old people are stubborn. So they may go, wow, I don't want to move. That's a big life change. I'm happy where I'm at. Even if it's not that fancy, we're good. And then you might go, all right, instead of buying them a house, what if I just send them $3,000 a month? That's an alternative.
2: Money. It's just, you know, I want them to be closer to their grandkids. And if we have to take care of them as they get older, you know, we just want them closer.
1: Yeah, I'd start those conversations. And if you decide, hey, this is a great move, we're happy to cover the cost, this is a value for us, then go ahead. I mean, you got that.

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2: ABC News, I'm Sherry Preston. Some big rulings handed down by the U.S. Supreme Court today. Among the decisions, one that expands presidential power. The court ruling that the president does have the power to fire the heads of independent agencies. However, in a separate ruling, the court allowed Fed Governor Lisa Cook to keep her job pending further court fights. The court also ruled that mail-in balloting and ballots that arrive after Election Day can be counted in the results of the election. Also today, the High Court rejecting President Trump's appeal in the E. Jean Carroll civil suit. ABC's Stephen Portnoy.
3: The High Court didn't explain its decision. It simply issued an order denying President Trump's appeal of the $5 million defamation award the federal court issued to writer E. Jean Carroll in 2022. That stemming from what Trump said about an earlier case Carroll brought in which Trump was found liable for sexual assault. The president denies he committed any offense, but the High Court's ruling means the defamation judgment stands and he will have to pay.
2: This is ABC News.
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2: WSVA's local AccuWeather for Harrisonburg and the Shenandoah Valley. It'll be partly sunny and humid with a shower in spots this afternoon, a high of 83. Mostly cloudy, humid tonight, the low just 68. Quite warm and humid with mostly sunny skies Tuesday, a high of 88. And mostly sunny, hot and humid Wednesday, the high jumping up to 96. Mostly sunny, extremely hot and humid Thursday, the high 98. I'm AccuWeather meteorologist Jason Caterina on WSVA.
3: 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We are WSVA.
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5: Hi, George.
4: Hey.
5: I just have a question. Thank you for taking my call.
4: Sure.
5: And hi, Jay.
4: Hey, how are you doing?
5: I met you about 3 years ago, so I still have the picture taken with you.
4: Oh, that's sweet.
5: So the question is, should we, me and my husband, continue to have a joint account or not? Because I just discovered about 3 weeks ago that he has been committed financial infidelity for the last 7 years.
4: Oh.
5: And I secretly have the secret bank accounts away from the joint accounts and spend over close to $100,000 borrowing from his 401k. And I didn't know it. It's kind of shocking to me, and I was pretty upset at him, but he's willing to change and promise to change and willing to go to therapy to fix whatever that is causing him to do that.
4: What caused him to promise to change? You finding out?
5: I discovered that the money missing, $15,000 missing last year.
4: So if you never found out, he would still be doing this.
5: Correct. He probably do until he die.
4: That's the part that worries me. It's like, I'm going to keep committing crimes until I get caught, and I'm going to promise to not commit more crimes. And so,
5: correct.
4: What did he spend all this money on? It sounds like there's probably some addictions here. What do you think is going on? Has he told you?
5: Yeah, it is. He told me about the addictions. He did spend a lot of money on himself and on other women. So that's addictions.
4: So it's not just financial infidelity. There's just straight up infidelity.
5: That's right. So I was so torn. But he's willing to change. And we were going to see marriage therapy, see old pastor, last week. So he's willing to change.
6: What's his track record for change? Have you observed in your relationship that when he says, I'm going to do something, that he's good for it? Have you observed that?
5: He said he has changed before. It took a long way for him to even join me to have a joint account. We went to Dave Ramsey program 7 years ago. So that's why we decided to join. And we pay all of our debts off, including the house, this March.
6: Okay.
5: And he threw this weeks ago that he... addicted to pornography and spend a lot of money on buying stuff.
6: I love that you're in counseling. I sense that you have a

0: compassion for what he's going through, and you want to see it through to the other side. So I commend you for that. I think that you're going to have the best litmus test on if this is worth trying to save. And it sounds like, in your opinion, it is.
1: Yeah, he's appeared to be so kind, and that's like it's a really good life. So he walk around, he went through budget every month together, and I'm the one that leading, but because he doesn't like to study too much about money, and that's my things that I love to review, study, and learn how to do it the correct way. And okay, as long as you are participating, then I'll be fine.
0: Okay, so your first question was, do I need to keep my money joined with someone who has a known addiction? And I would say, no, you don't. Once you know there's an addiction, and once you know that clearly there's no self-control present in the moment when that's going on, and we've seen that to the tune of at least $100,000 that you know about. And so for that reason, I would work with the counselor on setting what those boundaries are and saying, okay, what does that look like? And what does it look like for him to then regain access to the money over time? So those are the things that you want to set up, is what does it look like to separate, and you have conservatorship or whatever you want to say over that money. And then what does it look like to create milestones where he can be let back into the process?
2: If you do X for 6 months, then you will have access to a debit card, whatever it is. If after 12 months, here's where we'll be. And after 18 or 24 months, we'll consider rejoining if the track record remains. So that's the thing with trust, is it's easy to break and it's really hard to rebuild. And if he's really serious about this and you guys are willing to work through it with the marriage counselor, and he's willing to give you full financial transparency, which is what you need starting today. Every account, every debt, every paycheck, no more secrets.
0: Every password.
2: And that means he's pulling his credit report today. You guys are going to go to annualcreditreport.com, pull them from all three credit bureaus, and get a full picture of what is going on with all of this debt and these accounts. And then we can make a plan to clean it up. And we're going to freeze his credit, remove access for him to spend. You've got to add so much friction to his life to help him avoid falling back into these patterns.
0: Yeah, and I'm not a counselor by any means, but I will say there's marriage counseling, and then he needs some separate counseling for what he's going through with the addiction. And you may need to see somebody separately as well. So there's a lot of relational and personal work that I think needs to be done here. You guys have a journey ahead of you, but you know
2: about the $100,000 401k loan. What else is out there that you know of?
1: That's all I know.
2: Okay. So that credit report will give you the truth. I'd pull yours as well, because there's the chance he took out debt in your name without your knowledge. So I would pull both of your credit reports with all three bureaus, take a good look, and then freeze both of your credit so that you can't open new accounts without going through a whole bunch of hoops. Okay. That's also going to help. And then he needs to be transparent about where this money has been being spent. If it's on certain websites, we need to block that. We might need to get him a dumb phone for a while where he doesn't have access to the internet on his phone. All of those things, I know it sounds brutal. You're not here to punish him. You clearly love him, and you want to see this relationship heal, but you need to set up these strong boundaries to help him.
1: Yes.
2: So I wish you the best. Yeah. I mean, this is a big journey. I mean, this debt, that even just $100K, that's setting you guys back financially by years.
1: Yes.
2: And so he's got to have way more skin in the game than you do. He's got to be willing to sell all the things he bought, need to get sold, and he needs to do that work.
1: Yes.
2: He needs to feel some of this, the weight of this.
1: Thank you so much, Eric, for your advice. I've been trying to talk to somebody, and I've been following your advice for so long, and it helps us. It helped me to get out of debt, even pay the house off. And I was so excited until this hit me about 3 weeks ago, and say, oh, it threw me back.
2: I can't imagine. I mean,
1: it's a
2: long period of time to be doing this behind your back with a lot of zeros on the end. And so you have every right to be angry, to be upset. And so you don't need to sort of shove that down and go, no, it's fine. This is normal. It's not. This is a huge betrayal of trust. And it's going to take, it took 7 years for him to make this mess. It might take 7 years to climb out.
0: Yeah.
3: That's the hard part.
0: Tina, call us back if you ever need, you know, if you get to a point and you're like, I don't know what to do next, give us a call back, and we're happy to help you through that. But this brings up a bigger conversation, and it's worth having, I think, in this moment. So when we talk about

0: about the word accountability. A lot of people don't like the word accountability because it's synonymous with control. I don't want anybody controlling me. I'm a grown woman. I'm a grown man. I don't want anybody looking over my shoulder. Right. But I love the word transparency because then it's just like it just helps you see. It's like you can pass through. You can see through it. There's no veil. There's no door. There's nothing there.
1: No walls.
0: And so if you like the word transparency better than accountability, fine. I'm with you. But the point is, when you're in a marriage situation, and I've said this, I know I don't want to put any words in Dr. John Deloney's mouth, but I've heard him say a similar thing. When people hide things when they have something to hide. And so if you can start your marriage off with full transparency, I know the passcode to Sam's code. He knows the passcode to mine. I have access to every account. He has every access to mine. There's nothing that I have that he can't get to. And I don't view that as him controlling me or me controlling him. There are boundaries that keep us both safe and protect our marriage because it's the most precious thing that we have. And so just remember that.

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1: Our scripture of the day, Job 34:32. Teach me what I cannot see. If I have done wrong, I will not do so again. Sarah Blakely said, it's important to be willing to make mistakes. The worst thing that can happen is you become memorable.
2: Or infamous.
1: That's the thing. Big difference between famous and infamous.
2: For show.
1: Oof. All right. Curtis is in Austin, Texas up next. What's going on, Curtis? How can we help?
3: Hey, guys. Thanks for your time today. My wife and I, about 3 weeks ago, we were victims of a scam that targeted our credit union. There's some details to it, but the short version of the story is they got everything, including our starter emergency fund.
1: Oh!
3: Okay. And
1: how did this happen?
3: So they pose as fraud agents, and like they did everything how this is a credit union I've been with since I was in high school. They spoofed the numbers. They followed all of the same procedures and scripts as other fraud claims that were legitimate that I've dealt with in the last 15 years that I've been with them. And so like all the numbers, all the phone numbers were the same, whether it was a text message or a phone call. So it was I didn't realize what had happened until after I got off the phone. And we immediately started trying to put the pieces back together.
2: Oh boy.
3: Filed a fraud claim with my credit union. They denied it because of they said it was a approved transfer, whether it was legitimate or not, that I approved the money under false pretenses, and so it doesn't qualify as fraud. They're also still trying to recover the funds, which I don't understand, but they said it could be 90 days before they know whether or not they're going to be able to get them back. They recommended an IC3 report with the FBI, which yes. I did. And then I did a police report that night as well. And so I've done all of that. My question is, my wife and I were talking shortly after this happened about how do we move forward? We're on baby step two. We use every dollar every day. How do we go about recovering financially, understanding there is a decent chance we don't see any of that money ever again?
1: Yeah, that's how I would live my life. Otherwise, this will just consume you and live rent-free in your head. I hope you get the money back.
2: How much was it?
3: $6,848.
2: Oh,
1: and that's
2: goodness.
1: Money you had in the account.
3: Yes. Yeah, that was that included our starter emergency fund. My brother and I have always dreamed of going to a World Cup match. I'd been saving up for a ticket for that. We had saved money to replace, my wife graduated with her master's last month. We drove out to Lubbock. We put money aside because she was out of leave. And so we knew she was going to get docked for some days. So we put money aside to offset that. It was all of that.
2: Curtis, help the listening audience and tell us how this happened. Tell us how they contacted you. Tell us what they said. Tell us more so that if anybody else is, because chances are somebody else is in the same situation and they're wondering, I wonder if this is real or is this fraud? So tell us how it went down.
3: Yeah, they called while we were traveling for my wife's cousin's wedding. They called while I was trying to get the room key fixed, and I ignored it. It showed up as being from my credit union. Like it had the name of the bank on the screen of my phone.
2: Okay.
3: I didn't answer the first call. They immediately called back a second time and then again. So it was the
2: same as
3: whenever.
2: You're like, I need to answer it. Yeah.
3: Exactly. And then when I got on the phone, they're like, hey, it's our fraud. It's the fraud department at bank name here. And there's been some suspicious activity on your debit card. Did you spend $360 at a Walmart in North Carolina? No. And so they're like, okay, what about $65 at a Shell in North Carolina? No, I'm in Houston. At the time, I was in Houston and not North Carolina. And so
2: did the transfer happen? Did they say in order to protect your money, you need to transfer it here?
3: They put me through to what they called the web services team. And again, that's another department that I'd actually spoken with on the phone in legitimate circumstances before. And so they said that you should have gotten a fraud.

0: fraud alert over text message. And there's some parts of it that I don't remember, but at the end of the day, they started sending me text message alerts that I was under the impression were tests, and those text message alerts approved three transfers that took all of our money.
1: At any point, did you give them, I'm guessing at some point, obviously you confirmed account information or gave account information. Did you know that they were doing a transfer, or did that part happen without you ever even knowing it? Because it sounds like the credit union is saying you approved a transfer. And I'm wondering what that looked like.
0: Yeah, they told me, the folks on the phone, the scammers on the phone told me it was a test for a fraud. They were testing my fraud alerts to make sure my account was working correctly.
1: Wow.
2: Did you like Zelle the money? I'm just confused how someone can just.
0: It was real. When I called and filed the fraud report that night, it was a real-time payment. Is what the woman said on the phone.
1: Okay.
0: It shows up as RTP.
2: Okay. And you never checked your actual bank account to see if there was any weird transactions?
0: Not before all of that. Not when the first call came in.
1: Oh. So let's run this back. Because usually you will see a transaction. If they say, did you do this? You can go back and see, and it'll be sitting there pending. And it's like, no, I didn't do that. So for those listening, yeah, you always want to verify it. And Curtis, I hate that this happened to you, but so many people are going to learn from this. We have millions of people that watch and listen. The second thing is, you know, if you have fraud happen on your account, they take care of it on their end. There's almost literally really nothing you ever have to do on your end other than say, I did or I didn't do it. So if anybody's asking you to, you know, transfer the money, wire the money, anything like that, avoid it at all costs. And one thing that I like to do is, if somebody calls me, I say, okay, hold on a second, and I'll call back. And that way you can make sure that it's legit. So then it's like, let me go on the website and let me find the number and let me call them back and say, hey, I was contacted about fraud. And that way we know that it's a clean connection.
2: And they'll confirm yes or no. Yes, we actually did call you, or nope, that wasn't us. That's a scam. But man, I mean, I would file a police report because you're going to need that to escalate anything. And I would also file a report with the NCUA, which is like FDIC, but for credit unions. So it's the National Credit Union Association. That's the governing regulator for credit unions. So once you have that police report, I could file it there. But again, filing all this stuff doesn't mean you're going to get your money back, but at least there's some attempts you can make.
0: Do we treat it? So as far as the recovery, because we've filed the police report, we've filed the IC3 report. Do we treat this like a debt and pay ourselves back to try and get back on our feet financially? Do we?
2: Yeah, you'll need to rebuild.
0: Had gotten paid.
2: You'll need a starter emergency fund. You'll need enough to cover your bills. And then once you kind of have you're back to some status quo with your money, then you can start hitting play on that debt snowball. But right now, it is going to set you guys back probably, you know, at least a couple months, right?
0: Yeah, we're at least two, and there's a chance for that it would take us three with some health issues that we're navigating right now, too.
1: I am so sorry. I mean, when you said it, I got a pit in my stomach for you. That is just the worst. Sam and I have been there. We've been, you know, we had our credit cards, our debit card skimmed at an ATM machine, and they cleaned out our account, and it was heartbreaking. I mean, it is just, it makes you feel like you want to throw up. My mother-in-law just got scammed out of $35,000 this week. Oof. And so it is, guys, this is just running rampant. So please just be careful out in these streets. Verify, you know, the best thing that you can do is if you get a text message, an email, a call, and you're wondering, like, maybe this really is real.
2: If your spidey senses are going off, if there's a lot of urgency on the other end, if they're asking for any kind of personal information, likely a scam.
1: Yeah, never click the link in the email. Never click the link in the text. Never call the number that they give you to call. Always go online. And a lot of times you can Google the numbers and find out if it's a scam, or you can plug it in. If you get the email, click it and make sure it's the real email and not just a front.
2: Oh, man. Wow, well, that puts this hour in the books. Remember, there's ultimately only one way to financial peace, and that's to walk daily with the Prince of Peace, Christ Jesus.

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2: From ABC News, I'm Sherry Preston. The Supreme Court dramatically expanding presidential power, upholding President Trump's firing of independent federal agency heads. However, when it comes to Federal Reserve Governor Lisa Cook, she will keep her job while further court battles play out. Here's ABC National Correspondent Stephen Portnoy.
3: Chief Justice John Roberts writes for a divided court that the president cannot remove a member of the Federal Reserve Board, quote, for any time, for any reason, without any notice before, and without any judicial check after. Doing so, Roberts writes, would turn for-cause protection into little more than at-will employment. It was a 5-4 decision, with conservative Brett Kavanaugh and the court's three liberal justices joining Roberts' majority opinion.
2: The high court also ruling that late-arriving mail-in ballots can be counted in an election.
4: This ruling is a loss not only for President Trump, but also his Republican allies, who have long argued that these late mail-in ballots, even if they are postmarked on Election Day, but this essential grace period should not be allowed. And, of course, this all comes as the president is pushing for even tighter restrictions when it comes to mail-in voting and mail-in ballots.
2: ABC senior political correspondent Rachel Scott. The Supreme Court also today rejected a push by President Trump to throw out a jury's finding that he sexually abused writer E. Jean Carroll in a store dressing room back in the 90s. The ruling came in an unexplained order and means the president will have to pay Carroll $5 million as a part of the verdict she won. Hundreds of aftershocks rocking Venezuela, where more than 40,000 people are still unaccounted for after last week's tremors.
5: The U.S., one of at least 24 countries to send rescue teams, among them 86 specialist dog teams, even using small drones here to find survivors. But anger is growing at the government for being slow to act.
2: ABC's James Longman in Caracas, in Tennessee and Kentucky. At least five people have lost their lives in severe flooding. You're listening to ABC News.
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2: 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He tells ABC News in an exclusive interview he can no longer hold a cup or even talk. He's speaking here through a speech-generating device and using his recorded voice before he lost it, saying he hopes his message helps.
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0: Fire has consumed more than 92,000 acres in southwest Utah, and says ABC's Jim Ryan, another fire burning about 200 miles away has taken the lives of three firefighters.
1: A solemn procession of emergency vehicles passes beneath an American flag flying from the ladder of a fire truck in Grand Junction, Colorado, to honor three federal wildland firefighters who died while responding to the Snyder Fire near the Colorado-Utah border. At the site of the largest fire, some good news.
2: The winds have calmed down. There's higher humidity, cooler temperatures, and so the fire's not moving as much.
1: Paige Panyuko of the Utah Forest Service says the Cottonwood Fire is approaching 100,000 acres. Jim Ryan, ABC News.
0: Europe's record heat has overwhelmed Paris mortuaries. The number of people dying in the heat has been growing. Public Health France says there were more than 1,200 deaths last Wednesday, the day France recorded its hottest day ever. There were 1,400 deaths on Thursday and 14 the next day. This is ABC News.
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4: 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Work on the New Street Tunnel sections began today in Stanton as the Byer Street site for the downtown tunnel repairs project progresses ahead of schedule. Communications manager Josh Knight says favorable spring weather has allowed the city and its contractor to accelerate this work and mitigate the risk of winter delays. Drivers are reminded that South New Street is open to vehicular traffic, but the travel lane has been shifted to the right side of the street. To safely accommodate that shift and contractor equipment, 11 on-street parking spaces on South New Street are temporarily unavailable. A reminder that this week is the deadline for public feedback on the proposed downtown master planting plan for the city of Harrisonburg. The plan explores opportunities to create more vibrant public spaces in the downtown area by expanding shade and green spaces with landscaping, street trees, seasonal plantings, gateway features, and pollinator habitats. For WSVA News,

0: Normal is broken, common sense is weird. 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From the Ramsey Network and the Fairwinds Credit Union Studio, this is The Ramsey Show. I'm George Camel here with Jade Warshon. We're taking your calls at 888-825-5225. Reggie is kicking us off in Chicago. What's going on, Reggie?
1: Hey, what's going on, guys? So a little dilemma that I find myself in. We saved up a ton for college for my son, put it in the college fund. It grew to like $120,000. I thought for sure that would be enough to get him through like 3, maybe 4 years. And we're coming up on year 2. It looks like it'll all be eaten up by the end of year 2.
2: Wow. And

0: sell the house and buy another one for cash and then put the money aside.
1: Okay. You know, would you downgrade anyways, or was this just for the purpose of cash flow in college?
0: Our house like doubled in value in about 5 years, and so we were thinking about just like, you know, making some cash off it and slightly downgrading. We love the place, but you know, with property taxes and everything else going up too, we thought we could kind of, you know, have a win-win here and put the money aside and help him as well.
2: What would be the equity? What would you take if you sold it?
0: We're looking for like $1.2 million and then to buy something for about $700,000 or $800,000.
2: Okay. Let me ask you this. What's he studying, and is he the only child?
0: No, he's not the only child. His sister's coming up behind in about 4 years, and there's not as much saved for her account, so we'll probably have the same problem there. And he is he's a film major, actually, not too far from you guys, at Belmont University there.
1: Okay.
2: Interesting.
1: What's his end goal with filmmaking?
0: What's that?
1: What's his end goal with filmmaking?
0: I mean, he's already put out his own documentary that's on Netflix and Amazon Prime right now. Yeah, he was able to put something out professionally in high school. So
1: that's nuts. What does he need school for?
2: That's my question. I'm concerned about that.
1: People are going to school to get the degree to hopefully one day be on Netflix.
2: And
1: Amazon.
2: He's already on there.
0: I hear you. I hear you. I mean, so I have no degrees, and my wife has 4 degrees. So we kind of see it both ways. I mean, I don't think you need a degree to do something great.
2: Absolutely.
0: But at the same time, like he's filling it there, and you know, he's connected in on Music Row there, and with a lot of people there. So we do think there's some benefits there. It's also, you know, a Christian-ish university, so we're, you know, enjoying that aspect of him kind of growing up in that. But it's just more than we thought we'd ever end up paying. And
2: have you
0: trying to figure out, should we let him, you know, I mean, even if he takes a part-time job, it's not going to help that much. I mean, $5,000.
1: Your income is the secret sauce here.
2: So so obviously there's a problem to solve. I agree with you on that. You've explored the avenue of solving the financial side of it. Has there been any talk or exploration on what other education avenues there are? Like, is there another way that he could pursue some education in the same field that's not at the expense of Belmont that you guys can actually afford? I would love for you guys to explore that side of the equation, because it does exist, and I would hate for you to feel like you're backed against this wall. This is the only place he can go to school. Do you see what I'm saying? What have you guys looked at on that side of the equation?
0: Yeah, we've looked around a little bit. We haven't really done all of our homework there. He's kind of he's got a hard head a little bit. So like when he finds a path, he likes to, like, you know, that's why he was able to put out his own documentary in high school, basically, right? He just gets stuff done. So
2: that's true, he's not getting done
0: there.
2: Well, can I talk to you like parent to parent?
0: Yep.
2: It's not his choice because you're paying. So you do. He doesn't get to choose that part, right? You can say, we can either afford this or we can't. We're willing to do this or we're not. So you still do hold a level of say-so in this conversation. And I don't want you to forget that, because selling your house and taking the equity is a huge step. George and I haven't asked you what you have in retirement yet. And you know that the sister's coming on down the line and there could be some expense there. So let's ask those questions. What do you guys have locked away in retirement? Hopefully it's juicy.
0: Yeah. We've been teaching FPU for a while. We haven't in the last 5 years since COVID, but we followed the Ramsey principles for a long time. So we have over $1 million in retirement right now. The house is $1 million+.
1: Awesome.
0: And
1: what do you owe in
0: really
1: the mortgage?
0: Well, kind of in our about 110 or so right now.
1: Oh,
0: so
1: fantastic.
2: Okay, that's good.
1: So you're talking $2 million. You'll walk away in profit of like $900,000, something like that.
0: Yeah, the goal is over $1 million. Yeah, and then buy something for, you know, I'm fine buying something for 6 or 7, and you know, just putting some cash on the side. So
1: okay, lay out the options. It's going to be your choice, but here's your options. Number one, of course, sell the house, use some of the profits to cash flow the rest of college, and probably lock some away for the daughter too. Right.
0: Yeah.
1: Option two, we don't sell the house and we use this income that you have, and that's going to mean sacrifices in the budget to go, we got a cash flow of 60 grand of school out of our $200,000 in income. That's option two. And then the last option is what Jay's been talking about, which is, could he transfer to Middle Tennessee State if they have a filmmaking program and still be just as fine?
2: And he's got relationships. Keep building those relationships. Keep getting indoors. Keep working on set. Like, all of those on-the-job experiences is really what's –

0: going to help him. So, yeah, those are the three options.
1: I tell you this, is this company has hired a lot of guys who have went to film school or have the audio degrees in this media creative space, and they don't get paid more because they went to Belmont versus MTSU.
0: I can tell you that right now. Yeah.
1: So I just want to make sure that we're clear on the ROI of this degree. And again, he's the secret sauce in all of this, not this piece of paper that says, hey, you sat in class and did great and maybe learned a thing or two.
0: Especially
1: the real experience
0: in the arts.
1: Of making the films, making the connections, building his portfolio, getting on Netflix. His professor probably doesn't have a documentary on Netflix. He should be teaching this class.
0: Facts.
2: Yeah, no, I think we're on the same page there. So I just wanted to hear somebody else say it. Yeah. So I appreciate you guys.
1: Have him watch this call and he can message me and, just rip me a new one if he's upset. But I just think he's so sharp that we need to look at this a little bit more, cautiously to go, dude, do you really want to graduate with a bunch of debt? No, that's off the table.
0: That's off the table.
1: And you guys selling your house, making all these sacrifices, you can do that. You're awesome parents. But it just feels like a pretty drastic move for something that's avoidable.
0: Yeah, and I also want to call this out, too. And I don't know that this is true, but it's worth saying. I think a lot of times you can get focused on the notoriety of the way a university title sounds. Oh, they went to Belmont. Oh, they went to, Juilliard. Oh, they went to Harvard.
1: Princeton.
0: Ivy League. Sorry.
1: A lot of conversations to have, Reggie. I hope you can talk to him and come up with a game plan. The key is you guys are unified on what the plan is. There's no surprises, and you make peace with whatever decision you make. Out of those three, you got to make peace with it and go, all right, this is a season. It's not forever. We're going to be okay, but the goal is we're going to avoid debt and make sure he graduates in 4 years or less.

0: You know, the first time I became a dad, something flipped. Suddenly, it wasn't just about me and my wife anymore. 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
1: Hello, this is Sheriff Brian Hutchison with the Rockingham County Sheriff's Office. 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Sometime during the afternoon hours of Wednesday, April the 22nd, a work truck that was parked at a residence in the Elkton area of the county was broken into. Numerous tools were stolen from inside the vehicle, most of which were Milwaukee brand items. The total loss and damages from this crime are estimated at over $2,500. We ask anyone who may have information about this investigation or any other crimes in our community to please call the Crime Solvers Hotline at 540-574-5050. Again, that number for Crime Solvers is 540-574-5050. 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
5: Hi, Dave. Hi, Rachel. Thanks for taking my call.
4: Sure.
5: So I have never heard this situation on your show. I've been listening to your show for a long time, but is there ever a point when you don't worry about little bills? And so my husband is a portfolio manager, and he manages about $500 million. So money is his, that's what he knows. When he comes home, this will sound like a joke, but it's not. When he comes home, he will start turning off all the lights. If the TV's on and I'm not in the room, he's turning off the TV. I've been banned from buying avocados because one went bad once. And he said, I never want to see an avocado in this house again. But he's not like that with everything. But it's just over the top. At night, he'll turn the heat down to 65, and it's freezing, and my nose is cold, and I can almost see my breath. And is that normal?
4: It's normal to have thermostat wars in every marriage. The other part's not normal.
6: No, Marie. No.
5: Are you guys
6: financially, where are you guys at?
4: Oh, he has $1 million.
5: Our house was bought for in cash. Our cars are bought, you know, they're paid in cash. They're not used cars. I just got a brand new, to me, a 22 Subaru.
6: Marie, how did he grow up? What was his family of origin with money?
5: Well, it's funny because his father grew up with a lot of money, and they had a house staff, but his mother was very frugal, and you would never know that they ever had anything. They were just...
4: How old is your husband?
5: My husband is 64, and I'm 62.
4: He's too old to still be making his mom happy.
5: Well, his mom passed.
4: You missed my point.
5: Oh.
4: a good little boy turns off all the lights and the TV and doesn't buy wasteful avocados. And he's 64 and he's still living up to her freakish savings techniques.
5: Oh my gosh. I don't know how to help him. I don't know what to do.
4: This is not a money issue. This is an emotional and spiritual issue. He's trying to control his environment.
5: Okay.
4: And I know I do it too. We all want to control the things we can control. That's called being a grown up. But he's doing it to the damage of his relationship, and he's doing it to the level that it's outside the norm of reasonable behavior. Mm-hmm. Okay.
5: Okay.
4: And so the thing is, you're sweet and kind, but you're going to reach the end of this, and there's

0: to be an avocado explosion in your house.
1: Well, when I bought one last week and I was stressed.
0: Yeah.
1: I'm like, I have to eat this before he sees it.
0: Yeah. And you know, and here's the deal. I mean, here's the deal. In Texas, you own half of the assets.
1: Yeah.
0: So that includes avocados. You have no reason to be stressed. But so this is a control issue. And he's not a mean person.
1: No,
0: he's not trying to be mean to you.
2: No, it's just the scarcity mentality to the nth degree.
0: He's completely so operates on the glasses half empty.
2: And it's complete fear.
0: Well, he's still trying to please his mother.
2: Of whatever it is, though. There's some, yeah, the motivation in it is very fascinating. And that's the root I'd want to get to with him. Because, Marie, he's not living in freedom at all. Could you imagine being him? Could you imagine walking into a room and for decades feeling this responsibility to turn off every light or, God forbid, something goes bad in the fridge? You know what I mean?
0: What if he was in a situation where he couldn't because it wasn't legal for him to turn off other people's lights? You know what I mean? He's freaking out. You know what I'm saying? I mean, it's like, it's got to be distressing.
2: Yes.
0: So anyway, this is him.
2: And this is an interesting concept. When we talk from a spiritual element, Marie, you know, scripture is very clear that money, it can be an idol so easily. And a lot of people see money as an idol when it comes to us worshiping stuff and nice cars. But this is idolatry in a sense. He has become obsessed with it to the point that his actions
0: You're multi-millionaire.
2: Are not making sense. And so there is a big component here for him.
0: Yeah. So I you know, honestly, I think as his wife, you just sit down and say, honey, number one, I'm not living like this anymore. You're making my life miserable. You're weird. Number two,
1: I do tell him that.
0: I know. Number two, I think we need to sit down with a marriage counselor and someone who can talk to you about your obsession with these minor little things that don't even affect our lives. You're freakish and you're driving me nuts.
1: Yeah.
0: And I love you.
1: Yeah.
2: But he needs help.
0: You're not mean, but you need to talk to somebody about this, and or you just need to stop it, your choice. But I think you probably ought to sit down and figure out why it is you're doing this. We're multimillionaires. I can afford a freaking avocado. I can throw avocados at the dog as a ball if I want, and we're not going to go broke. You're fine. I can buy all the avocados and dance in them in the front yard, and we're not going to go broke. You know, it's really ridiculous, you know, the numbers on this. And so, and you know, Sharon and I have had to do this together as we've gone from broke when we got married to making a lot of money to going broke to starting over after the scars of going broke. And, you know, we have to sit down and say, okay, we can enjoy this amount of money. We can give this amount of money. We have to almost like say it out loud. Like if we give $100,000 to this charity, this ministry, our life doesn't change. It's okay.
2: And Marie, what's interesting.
0: We're okay.
2: Yeah.
0: We can buy an avocado.
2: And
0: it's okay.
2: And in this scenario. Because when it happens relationally in a marriage, too, I think the hard thing for you is, and something I feel like we've all learned through life, you can't change people. Like, you are not going to be able to say the right thing to him where the light goes on and the light will go off, I guess, for how many once the light's off. But it's just the idea of, like, you're not going to fix him. He has to have the ability. That was good. He has to have the ability to change himself, okay? But you, Marie, can't function in this codependence of trying to make him happy. You will never make him happy. You will never
0: be frugal enough.
2: Yet so you need.
1: I won't. I won't.
2: So, Marie,
0: live in a cave, collect lint, only come out on triple coupon Thursday.
2: So, Marie, you need freedom in yourself and in your marriage for you, because regardless of how he changes, you have to break that codependence. I'm nervous about the avocado. You have to let that go, because that's you. That's what you can control, your part. You can't control if he's going to change or not, but for you, live in reality, Marie. And if it pisses him off, it pisses him off.
0: Here's the thing.
2: It's not reality.
0: He's not a mean person.
2: No,
0: he doesn't see
2: he's...
0: this as anger, does he?
1: No, he doesn't.
0: He's a kind man.
2: But
0: probably.
2: He's just controlling. I mean,
0: he's very controlling.
2: Yeah.
0: Because there's a lot of fear.
2: Yes.
1: Yeah. He's very generous with other things. With a lot of things, he's very generous. We have a great, life. It's wonderful.
2: It's just these habits from this,
0: just no lights or avocados.
1: Little things. I go to Sonic and it's not happy hour, I get an earful because why didn't I wait 30 minutes?
2: That's his problem.
1: And get my Route 44
2: cherry limeade.
0: Talk to the limeade.
2: Yep.

0: My maid will talk to you about this. I'm not talking to you about this. You're weird.
1: And be like, here's all the complaints for the next, like, 6 months. That what your complaints are going to add up to is this $100 bill. So, like, just take it, and I don't want to hear complaining. I'm kidding. Don't do that. But that's basically what it adds up to.
0: Yeah. Okay.
1: I'm sorry, honestly,
0: somehow, sometimes sitting down with a good counselor, two sessions even, they'll be able to hold up a mirror back to him, and he'll see himself. Mm-hmm. And when he does, he'll be a little bit horrified because this is not a bad person. I really don't believe he's mean. I really don't. I really don't think he's angry at you and you know, earful, but that's just fear-based. And so, but I think, you know, I would invest in two marriage counseling sessions and, you know, bring this up and y'all talk it through and see what the counselor looks at him and goes, dude, you're weird.
1: That counselor's going to pull a string and he may be in there for 6 months.
0: You know what the counselor's going to do? What Deloney says, he's going to turn on all the lights.
1: Oh my gosh.
0: You can't make this up. This is the Ramsey Show.

0: Hey guys, George Camel here. 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
3: This is a special report from ABC News. I'm Sherry Preston. The Supreme Court, in a ruling that expands presidential power, ruling that President Trump does have the power to hire and fire those serving in independent government agencies like the FCC and the FAA. However, in the case of Fed Governor Lisa Cook, the court said she can keep her job for now. ABC's Devin Dwyer with more.
4: What the Supreme Court said is the Fed is different. It rejected President Trump's attempt, at least for now, to remove a Democratic appointee, Lisa Cook, from the Fed. He's alleged that she committed mortgage fraud. He said that constitutes cause for her removal. The Supreme Court, in a decision by Justice John Roberts, said that isn't clear in this case, but for now she can stay on the job. The Fed is different. It's unique.
3: The high court also refusing to hear an appeal in the $5 million sex abuse and defamation civil suit that writer E. Jean Carroll won against the president. This is ABC News.
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8: WSVA's local AccuWeather for Harrisonburg and the Shenandoah Valley. It'll be partly sunny and humid with a shower in spots this afternoon, a high of 83. Mostly cloudy, humid tonight, the low just 68. Quite warm and humid with mostly sunny skies Tuesday, a high of 88. Then mostly sunny, hot and humid Wednesday, the high jumping up to 96. Mostly sunny, extremely hot and humid Thursday, the high 98. I'm AccuWeather meteorologist Jason Caterina on WSVA.
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0: Money and relationships are two of the most important parts of your life, and they are tied together in such a way that one doesn't work without the other. Really. Yeah, I mean, you got to be on the same page with both. It's a big deal. So, me, Dave Ramsey, and Dr. John Deloney of the famous Dr. John Deloney Show, we're hitting the road. We're going to do six cities, and we're going to do unfiltered, unscripted, and packed with wisdom events. As a matter of fact, these are the weirdest events we've ever done and that you've ever been to. We're actually going to put up a list of topics before the show starts for the audience. You're going to type it into the app, and you're going to design the show. We're going to do contemporaneous speaking, like drawing a card, and you get to speak on that for 10 minutes. Only we know what the topics are ahead of time, so we
1: you don't know which ones will be chosen, though.
0: No, I don't want to be chosen, and we're going to mix it up, and pretty cool. So we're going to be Louisville, Kentucky will be the first, April 21st, Durham, North Carolina, April 23rd, Atlanta, April 25th, Phoenix on May the 5th, Fort Worth on May

0: the 7th, Kansas City on May the 9th. And you can get your tickets at RamseySolutions.com/tour. Dave Ramsey, Dr. John Deloney, live in your city. And you, if you're on YouTube or podcast, click the link in the show notes. So these things typically sell out early. They are not yet. And the Ramsey cruise that we're going on in a few weeks here, it's about 3 weeks out from now, has been sold out for some time. So a lot of our big events like that sell out, and you quit hearing about them. And that way you don't remember to do the ones that are not sold out. So you better go to these. So Louisville, Durham, Atlanta, Phoenix, Fort Worth, Kansas City, get your tickets, or you're going to have FOMO like the people on the cruise that can't go because it's sold out. That's how that works. So we want to get you signed up and hope we get over there. It's going to be a lot of fun. They're not huge events. They're probably 3,000-4,000 people each max. They're not 10,000-person arenas or anything. We want to keep it a little bit more intimate, and so we can have a little bit of interaction with you guys. It's kind of fun. Debbie is in Atlanta. Hi, Debbie. Welcome to the Ramsey Show.
1: Hi, Mr. Dave.
0: Hey, what's up?
1: Okay. So here's my situation. I am 48 years old. The guy that I'm dating is 49. We're both financially stable. I came from a family where my father provided for the whole family. My mother was able to stay at home and raise her children. When I married, I was in a marriage for 18 years where I was the man and the woman of the house. After that, I had a 13-year-old. She's 13 now, year-old daughter. He has a 23 and 26-year-old daughter who are both married, have their families. They're good. We all get along great. Great blended family. Couldn't ask for more. This guy has been ready to get married for the past year, and I have put it off for the fact that I have a 300-plus acre farm that my father left to me that I have in a revocable trust for my 13-year-old daughter. Mm-hmm. We do want to build a home on my property mm-hmm. for the two of us. If I pass before he does, I'm fearing that my daughter might lose something that I could have left to her. I love his children. We get along great. I'm concerned about the things that we had prior to this marriage with having other children.
2: Mm-hmm. That's a good question.
0: That's a fair question. Okay. There's a couple of ideas here. One is it's in an irrevocable trust, and so there's no chance your daughter's going to lose it. Who's going to lose is your new husband who builds a house on it. So, first easiest thing to do is just don't build a house there.
1: Okay.
0: Build a house somewhere else. I've got a 250-acre farm that I love, and I just built a new home, and I would have put it on the farm. My wife, however, refused to live on the farm, so if I had done that, I'd be living by myself. So we have a new home in a different location, and the farm still is homeless. I mean, doesn't have a home on it. So... I kind of got the same thing going a little bit, a little different reasoning, obviously, and how we got here. But, just go buy another piece of ground. For goodness sakes, both of you got money. Just go buy a piece of dirt and put a house on it.
2: And it would be fair, even if they get married,
0: And then that piece of ground, that house that you all build and the life you build from this point forward can be dictated by a will and even a prenup.
1: Okay, so I was thinking prenup, but in my mind, that word just makes me feel like
0: I don't like it. But I do use them in extreme circumstances, and this is pretty extreme. 350 acres in that area—that's a lot of money. A $10 million asset or something?
1: Yes.
0: or 30? I don't know. What is it?
1: Well, and he has an LLC with his stepfather. They have a farm, and they have over 500 acres.
0: Okay, and you shouldn't leave that to your 13-year-old. That should go to his daughters.
1: Exactly. No.
0: Yeah. You guys need a prenup, and you need some estate planning help. Both.
1: Okay. One more question.
0: And that's not you planning your divorce. It's that you had substantial financial assets prior to entering. This isn't arguing over $50,000 or a used Corvette. Okay, this is tens of millions of dollars, each of you, and you want it to go to the appropriate heirs, and we've got to set that up. And that's not unreasonable.
1: Okay, would it be reasonable if I would rather build on this property versus buying 1 acre of land and having neighbors.

0: whatever
1: around
0: you.
1: Don't buy 1 acre. Go buy 50 acres. You got money.
0: Right.
1: Both of you got money.
0: Would it be reasonable to put aside 5 acres in a spot and build a house on it?
1: You know, if you want to do that, that was my second suggestion. I don't like it as much as the first one, was to carve out a piece of this acreage. But I don't know how you're going to do that with an irrevocable trust. So you're going to have to get that piece of acreage out of the trust, and it's going to have to go in your common name. And you'll have to replat it. You say, okay, we're going to take this 10 acres off of this corner, replat it, and set property lines, and it now becomes two different pieces of property. Okay?
0: Right.
1: One 240 acres and one 10 acres.
0: Right.
1: And the 10 acre is in the marriage, and the 240 is going to the 13-year-old.
0: Good deal.
1: And you could do that. The third one, and I like this one even less, is that you buy a life insurance policy on you that is equal to the value of the house you build, and when you die, if you die before him, he gets a check from the life insurance company equal to the value of the house, and the house stays with the 13-year-old.
0: Okay.
1: But he's got to move off the property. I really don't like this at all.
0: That was one of our fears, too, was that if I continue to leave it in her name, which him and her get along great.
1: Yeah, for now. Until they don't.
0: Yeah. Yeah, she's 13.
1: Yeah. Well,
0: so if something happened to me, she could kick in.
1: Give her 2 years, she's not going to get along with anybody. But anyway.
0: That is true. We're headed in that direction.
1: I'm kidding. Not much. But yeah. all right. So, yeah, that you know, there's some ideas there. The easiest one is, and either way, you guys need to sit down and go, okay, our love is complicated because our lives are complicated.
0: That's
1: and
0: right.
1: So we have got to write this out so that everyone is taken care of properly. You're taken care of if he passes away, but not at the expense of his children and their estate. He's taken care of and not thrown off the property. And I've seen some really sad things like that where, you know, and you can leave a life estate. You could do all kinds of stuff, but you need to get some advice on how we're mechanically going to put this together so everyone gets, so it's a win-win-win. And then the marriage is based on a lot of communication and clarity that these documents will give you. That's actually good.
0: I've never shared a checking account with anyone in my life, and I've always paid my own way, and he wants to be the man of the house. He wants to take care of us, and he wants
1: I think the two of you sharing your stuff going forward is a necessity for your marriage.
0: I do, too.
1: But the other stuff that's in the past needs to go to the kiddos. So we start, we have 3 points on the triangle. 13-year-old past, 23-year-old daughters or whatever they are past, and the going forward is the other point. And the going forward stuff is completely shared.
2: Mm-hmm.
1: And that's checking account, budgeting, everything Ramsey teaches then at that point. It's a good conversation, Debbie. Thanks for having it with us. This is The Ramsey Show.

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5: Our scripture of the day is Luke 11:13. If you then, though you are evil, know how to give good gifts to your children, how much more so your Father in heaven will give the Holy Spirit to those who ask him. Jack Benny said, a rich man is one who isn't afraid to ask the salesperson to show him something cheaper. You know, I heard that 30-something years ago. I hadn't seen it in a long time. That's a great quote right there. All right, Christian is with us in Greenville, South Carolina. Hi, Christian. How are you?
6: Hi, Dave. I'm doing well. How are you doing today?
5: Better than I deserve. What's up?
6: Hey, so I am a college student here in Greenville. I'm getting my master's of public health, and I just recently became a fan of your show. I just started reading your book, Total Money Makeover, on Audible. Love hearing your voice in that book. And I, you know, I'm brand new to this. I took out some loans when I was in my undergrad, pretty unwisely, ended up with about $70K in debt. Additionally, on top of that, I've also misused some credit cards. So I have in total about 78,000 in debt. And, you know, I'm working right now on getting that emergency fund, baby step one.
5: Good.
6: I've got $250 saved, which is pretty great.
5: What are you living on?
6: Yes, sir. So I'm working two jobs right now. I'm working as a GA, and I'm also working in a coffee shop. And my total income per month is about $1,500.
5: Can you make it on that?
6: Yes, I do, because I
5: And who's
6: I
5: paying? Not... And if you're a GA, are they giving you tuition on the master's?
6: Yes.
5: Good.
6: Yes, sir. So they're covering my tuition is covered. My rent, I'm living in a really, really low income student apartment off campus. Mm-hmm. And that ends up being about $250 a month.
5: Wow.
6: Because I'm splitting. Well, the thing is, it's an old apartment, and I'm splitting it. It's a one-person apartment, and I'm splitting it with someone.
5: Good. When do you graduate with your master's?
6: May of 2026.
5: So a year and some change.
7: 1 year, yeah.
5: Okay. And what will you be making in your new career?
6: Lord willing, I'm looking into becoming an epidemiologist, which will land me at roughly $80K.
5: Good.
6: I think that's roughly starting pay, roughly.
5: Yeah. Okay. Good for you. All right.
6: Some additional information.
5: Go ahead. Additional information is what?
6: Yeah. So I'm actually applying to become a data analyst right now. I'm additional on top of all the things I'm doing. I'm also earning a certification, and I'm paying like $45 a month for that. And I'm looking into getting a data analyst job, which will also be about $70K. Starting out, and I want to get that this summer and start destroying my loans.
5: Good. I like that.
6: That's the hope.
5: Okay. So first rule is you're not making much money. You're a college student is do no more harm. So that means make enough to cover whatever you need to do. Tuition, you know, the GA is helping with that. That's a brilliant move there. Housing, all that. Keep all of that and in other words, no more new debt. Cut up the credit card. We have to stop

0: if you freeze all of the debt and don't do anything on it for a year and then you graduate and you're making 80K and you attack it, you'll be out of debt in no time. And that's an acceptable strategy. Okay. If you want to add some fuel to that fire with the data analyst thing, and knock out a bunch of it before you graduate, or even before your last year of your master's program, that's wonderful too. Yeah.
1: Okay.
0: Okay. But, right. You know, what I don't want you to do is do something that causes you to create more debt.
1: Okay.
0: Like, let's say I quit my GA thing to do the data analyst thing, and therefore now I have $40,000 in tuition that's a problem or something. I just made that up, okay? But I don't want you going that route, because now we got this other thing facing us. So I'm keeping the GA thing all the way through if I'm you.
1: Oh, definitely.
0: Okay.
1: That's saving me exactly $40K.
0: Oh, I've done this before.
2: Wow,
0: okay.
2: Look at that.
0: All right.
1: Congratulations.
0: Hey, you're doing really good. And Christian, the great news is that you're seeing things for the first time. This is all opening up to you, and you're ready to take action on it. You're being proactive. You're taking responsibility. You're going to be just fine.
2: Yeah.
0: You're going to be a multimillionaire.
2: And that's the biggest thing, Christian, always, is we always say the first step, the hardest step, is choosing to do something different. Mm-hmm. Mm-hmm. Because change is so hard and change is so difficult, and you've proven that out. So well done. You're on a great path.
0: Cool. Chantel is with us in Wichita, Kansas. Hi, Chantel. How are you?
3: Hey, I'm doing good. Thank you for taking my call.
0: Sure. What's up?
3: I'm calling. We have a 3-year-old daughter, and we are working on baby step number 6. But my mom is trying to push us into enrolling her in a private school, which is about $18,000 per year.
0: For a 3-year-old.
3: Not at 3 years old, but at kindergarten.
0: Oh, 2 years from now.
3: Correct. Yeah.
0: What's your household income?
3: We make about $150,000 to combined.
0: Okay.
2: Well, why is your mom wanting the kid in private school? Like, why are you not calling us saying we want to do private school for our kids? Is it possible? This is all coming from through your mother.
3: Right. She feels like. She works for a law firm, and, you know, she's around these lawyers who make a lot of money, and they send their kids to private school. So I think it's more of that.
0: What it is your mother likes to tell you what to do, and you're a grown woman.
3: Right.
0: Had I called up Rachel and Winston Cruz, who's sitting beside me, and told them where they needed to put their kid in school, that conversation would not have gone well. They would not have appreciated me sticking my nose that deep into their business. Now, I'm okay. It's okay. I'm allowed to ask questions, but I'm not allowed to call up and say, I work with some
2: or I feel like lawyers. I feel like you all, for the family, this is good for the family.
0: I don't Yeah.
2: Are you and your mom close?
3: Sometimes.
2: Well, just Chantel, do you want to send your kids to private school?
3: I would like to. I would like her to have good ethics, good morals, a good Christian background.
2: Yeah, that comes from you.
0: That doesn't come from school.
2: Yeah. That comes from you.
0: No school gives that.
2: Mm-mm.
3: Okay.
2: Yeah, and I'll tell you this: as kids, I have kids in preschool and first grade and fourth grade, and that has been the biggest like aha moment. And we have a great school system where we live, but we have friends that do private. We do public. And the same problems that kids are getting into middle school, especially middle school and high school, they're in private and they're in public. The difference is the family dynamic and the parents. I mean, honestly, that's the biggest difference. And so, yeah, we don't protect our kids. Now, I get why people want to do private in a sense, you know, from a spiritual perspective. They love that their teachers have the same, you know, mindset and worldview, all of that, you know, I get it. It's not wrong. Private school is not wrong by any means, but it is not the protection that I think sometimes us parents, Chantel, and I say that having little kids too.
0: Nor is it a guarantee of success. There's zero piece of research that says that a 5-year-old that goes to a private school has a higher degree of success than goes to a good public school. Zero. Nothing to back it up. None of those lawyers spending that money at that hoity-toity law firm can back up their reasoning. None.

0: of them. Now, if you want to do it, that's fine. But this idea that your kid is more likely to be successful is absolute 100% bullcrap.
1: Well, and what it sounded like is from her mom, it wasn't even them pressuring the mom. It's that the mom wanted.
0: Yeah, she wants it for her.
1: To look, yeah, 100%.
0: She wants to look good.
1: Yeah.
0: Yeah, through her grand, where her grandkid goes to school.
1: Yeah, and again, Chantal, if you guys have the money and you guys want to do the private school route, that's fine.
0: I can't even get my grandkids to comb their hair like I want.
1: Oh, my gosh. At least they have hair, Dave.
0: Whoa.
1: Hair to comb.
0: See, this is how it goes.
1: Oh, God.
0: Turns to insult.
1: God bless the grandparents. Welcome home from Cabo,
0: turns to
1: Papa
0: insult.
1: Dave.
0: Almost immediately.
1: Welcome home.
0: Oh, fun. No, your mom doesn't get to make that decision, Chantel. She's violating boundaries, and you and your husband need to tell her to go back to her corner. This is The Ramsey Show. We'll be back with you before you know it. 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
1: From ABC News, I'm Mike Tabusky. Several major rulings from the Supreme Court today. The justices rejecting President Trump's attempt to fire Federal Reserve Board member Lisa Cook. She had been accused of mortgage fraud, claims she denies. However,
2: the court didn't say Fed Governor Lisa Cook can't ever be removed. Chief Justice John Roberts says at a minimum she should be afforded the chance to respond to the allegations against her before she's fired for cause. In a separate opinion, Roberts upheld the power of the president to displace a member of the Federal Trade Commission. This opinion overturns a 1935 ruling that protected FTC commissioners. Roberts writes that subordinates who exercise the president's powers are subject to removal by him.
1: ABC News national correspondent Stephen Portnoy. The president calls that second opinion a big win. In a separate decision, the court narrowly upheld certain state laws that allow the counting of mail-in ballots that arrive after Election Day, so long as they're postmarked by Election Day. Lawmakers this afternoon will receive an update on the war in Iran. ABC's Karen Travers has more.
3: Secretary of State Marco Rubio and Special Envoy Steve Witkoff will brief Congress on Iran this afternoon, according to multiple sources familiar. It will be an unclassified phone briefing for all members of the House and Senate and will be the first one for lawmakers since President Trump signed the memo of understanding between the U.S. and Iran. Sources say a separate classified briefing is expected.

0: expected later this week for members on relevant committees. Karen Travers, ABC News, the White House.
1: The search for survivors continues in Venezuela, where the death toll from last week's earthquakes now tops 1,400. ABC's James Longman in Caracas.
2: The U.S., one of at least 24 countries to send rescue teams, among them 86 specialist dog teams, even using small drones here to find survivors. But anger is growing at the government for being slow to act.
1: And Luigi Mangione, the man accused of killing the CEO of United Healthcare, will be in court later today after talks of a plea deal fell through. 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
3: Man, I love this place. I've been surfing here since I was a kid. Now, seeing my grandson out on the water, it means everything to me. Watching him and taking in the blue waves, the sea breeze, the blurry horizon.
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5: It's not the kind of spinoff that NBC is used to, but Comcast is creating a separate company to hold NBC Universal, NBC News, Universal Pictures, and Peacock streaming service, along with Sky, the British broadcaster it bought in 2018. Comcast will keep its broadband and wireless businesses as they are. 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
1: ABC's Jim Ryan, about 3 million fewer Americans are on the affordable health care insurance plan this year as compared to last year.
6: Democrats shut the government down trying to get Republicans to approve a continuation of federal subsidies for Obamacare recipients, but it didn't work. Now the Health and Human Services Department is showing a 13% reduction in those on ACA plans in 2026 versus 2025. The decrease, believed because millions of people, many of them gig workers who aren't offered insurance through an employer, are either unwilling or unable to pay the much higher premiums. Sherry Preston, ABC News.
1: And if you live in California, you won't have to turn down the volume for some ads if you're streaming content. Streaming services in that state are now banned from showing ads louder than the video content itself. The new law takes effect on Wednesday, only applies to Californians for right now, but streamers may make the change more broadly. I'm Mike Dubusky, ABC News.
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9: Well, quiet afternoon so far. No accidents, no major delays. But if you're seeing it and we're not saying it, call the WSBA traffic and news tip line at 540-214-2500 and let us know.
10: WSVA's local AccuWeather for Harrisonburg and the Shenandoah Valley. Some patchy morning fog, otherwise partly sunny, humid with a shower in spots this afternoon, a high of 83. Mostly cloudy, warm and humid tonight, the low just 68. Mostly sunny, quite warm and humid Tuesday, the high up to 88. Then it's hot and humid with mostly sunny skies Wednesday, the high jumping up to 96. Mostly sunny, very hot and humid Thursday, the high of 98. I'm AccuWeather meteorologist Jason Caterina on WSVA.
9: We have cloudy skies and 77 here at WSVA. WSVA time is 12:06.
11: For News Talk 92.1 and 550 WSVA, I'm Lyndon Kaiser. A Rockingham County man was arrested last week after allegedly attempting to cash several stolen checks. According to the Augusta County Sheriff's Office, William Austin Faber of Mount Crawford was arrested June 24th during a traffic stop conducted at the intersection of China Clay Road

0: Howardsville Turnpike in Stewart's Draft. Harrisonburg Police spokesperson Juliana McGrath-Myers says back in April, the 31-year-old Faber allegedly stole checks from his former girlfriend, signed them with her signature, and attempted to cash checks at a local business using a fake name. Faber was charged with 16 felony counts, including grand larceny, forgery, uttering, and identity theft. He's scheduled to appear in general district court this afternoon at 1 o'clock. Uncertainty reigns in Virginia gun shops after a judge blocked a state ban on buying assault-style weapons set to begin July 1st. Gun shop employee Brad Hughes tells CBS 6 News in Richmond it's a wait-and-see situation.
1: Take effect and it moves forward, then we'll be able to accommodate whatever steps necessary to make sure that, again,

0: strenuous hike or any other activity that you know that you're able to do that.
1: An important thing to bring on your trip, regardless of destination, information. 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The site contains tips on various items to know, from activities to safety, weather, and wildfire threats. I'm Ron Bain reporting for the U.S. Department of Agriculture in Washington, D.C.
2: Legislators are back in Richmond today to take up the governor's budget amendments. If they accept them all, the job is done, and the governor can sign the budget and avoid a possible shutdown. A budget has to be signed by midnight tomorrow, or else face the possibility of a government shutdown. 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
3: 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I'm Frank Wilt. Lyndon Kaiser and Mario Retrosi are in the WSVA newsroom. And coming up in just a few minutes, we've got Bill O'Reilly coming your way. Also in the next half hour, agribusiness news with Jeff Ishii. And we'll update you on the livestock market prices. That's all coming up on WSVA's News at Noon.
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0: WSBA's local AccuWeather for Harrisonburg and the Shenandoah Valley. We could see some showers and thunderstorms around this afternoon. It will be humid, temperatures around 80 to 84, and winds east at 3 to 6 miles per hour. Mostly cloudy, humid tonight with a low 67. Tomorrow, mostly sunny and humid with a high at 88. On Wednesday, sunny, hot, and humid with a high at 96. Then Thursday and Friday, mostly sunny, very hot and humid. Highs both days will be around 96 to 100. The heat index making it feel even warmer. Saturday for the 4th of July, very hot and humid. A mix of clouds and sun. Could see some heavy thunderstorms in the afternoon at a high at 95. And pretty much the same for Sunday, back up into the 90s. Right now, 77. It's 12:15 at WSVA.
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2: Thank you, Bill. It is Monday, June 29th, 2026. Here's what's happening today in America. Americans headed to Venezuela. Ceasefire off and now on again. Knockout round begins, and the legend has his last show. It's all coming up, and Bill's going to be here with your message of the day. But first, the death toll of the earthquake in Venezuela is 1,430 so far. 33 survivors have been pulled from rubble, but there are still 50,000 people missing. This was after a 7.2 and a 7.5 earthquake. The last 7.5 magnitude earthquake in America was back in 1812. Among the 33 rescued was an infant and an 11-year-old boy who was detected 10 feet below the surface. Nearly 60,000 buildings have been damaged or destroyed. U.S. Southern Command says 130 airmen arrived to help reopen the airport. This, among other Americans helping, of course. 24 countries have sent 521 tons of supplies. Three urban search and rescue teams from America have arrived: Miami, Fairfax, Virginia, and LA County Fire. CENTCOM announced on Saturday that American forces carried out another round of strikes on multiple targets in Iran after a Panama-flagged oil tanker was attacked near the Strait of Hormuz. This tanker was carrying more than 2 million barrels of crude oil when it was hit by a one-way attack drone about 4:30 in the morning. So then we attacked Iran. Then Iran flew missiles and drones into Bahrain and Kuwait. Kuwait has a major U.S. Army base, and they detected and intercepted two ballistic missiles. No injuries or damage. Bahrain said that Iran did damage a residential building, but no one was killed. The U.S. and Iran have agreed to stop attacks and allow vessels to move freely through the Strait of Hormuz again. Lionel Messi, the first person to ever score in seven straight World Cup games. He also scored his 19th all-time goal, most ever, extending the record that he broke just the other day. The game was meaningless for Argentina. They already got first in the group, but the 70,000 fans at Cowboy Stadium wanted to see Messi. He came out in the 60th minute. USA's first knockout game is against Bosnia. This coming Wednesday, 8 o'clock Eastern. If we win, we will play the winner of Belgium and Senegal. And that game will be on the 6th of July. Alan Jackson gave his final concert. It was in Nashville. The first half of the show were country singers covering Jackson songs. Carrie Underwood, Thomas Rhett, Melinda Lambert, Luke Bryan, Leanne Womack, Little Big Town, among others. Then there was a huge, long, severe storm delay. But Alan Jackson took the stage at 9:35. He has a degenerative nerve condition. It's called Charcot-Marie-Tooth disease. It's hard for him to walk or stand. He told the audience, "If anyone has lived the American dream, it's me." The great Bill O'Reilly has your message of the day. Next.
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3: Time now for the O'Reilly Update Message of the Day. On this Monday, I wrote a message of the day last week that Robert De Niro, the actor, very fine actor, should leave the country, should move somewhere else. And I think this is the first time I've ever said that about a celebrity. It's not that I care what De Niro thinks about Donald Trump or the country or politics or anything like that. But he's so hateful. The man is just basing his entire career now on hatred. And he has a little bit of influence, not a lot, but a little. But my thinking is this, wouldn't you be a happier guy, Bobby, if you lived someplace else that wasn't run by Republicans or President Trump? You can go to South America, Caribbean will take you. You're a rich guy worth $500 million, owns restaurants, owns booze companies, and he's made some money in the movies, of course. But why are you here? Your kind of hatred isn't going to change many minds. You're talking to the hate choir. So I have some suggestions for Bobby. I think you like Uruguay. Montevideo is the capital. I spent some time there in the Falklands War. All you got to do is bring down maybe $100,000, and they'll give you a Uruguayan passport. And there's no Trump. Hey, Bobby, think about it. I'm Bill O'Reilly. I approve the message by writing it. You can reach me, Bill at BillO'Reilly.com, Bill at BillO'Reilly.com, name in town if you wish to opine. Now let's go to the mail. Scott. Bill, would you mind explaining this whole presidential library thing? It's history. Presidents have a lot of stuff. So you put it in the library so you can see it. And a little ego in there. But the libraries are very instructive. I've been to almost all of them. A lot of history. David Ferran, Baton Rouge, Louisiana. Bill, please report on who has to pay the upkeep of the library. The people who go to the library. No, I mean, maybe Cook County will give the Obama team some money. Possible they can do that. But it's primarily a private situation. Carolyn, I appreciate your honesty, Bill, and depend on your research. I listen to other sources, but nothing they report makes much sense. I always come back to you. We're very pleased that you do. We're not going to deceive you. We're not going to mislead you. Edward, I am truly grateful to your crew for doing the Do It Live segments. I watch your program every day, but this is my favorite. I have a grandson who is autistic, so I can relate to the trials that Leland went through. It's a good segment. Okay, so Do It Live on YouTube. You like the Leland Vittert segment. It's up now. Jim Gable, Morgantown, North Carolina. Great interview with Anthony Scaramucci. It changed my opinion of him. That is up now on our long form. Okay, we'll do it live. Anthony Scaramucci is up. In a moment, something you might not know. Home ownership has been the foundation of the American dream for generations. 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
0: Now the O'Reilly Update brings you something you might not know. From Microsoft to Google, nine major corporations are now competing to develop the latest self-learning software. While some hail artificial intelligence, AI, as the biggest scientific breakthrough in a generation, others believe it will bring the end of humanity. That would not be good. Here's where AI will be in the next 15 years. The machines will run our daily lives. Artificial intelligence will replace secretaries, personal assistants, telephone operators, translators. All cars will be self-driving by the year 2035. AI will also take over the medical industry. Companies like Pfizer are now deploying software to develop the next wave of drugs. Also, diagnostic. A recent scientific breakthrough can detect pancreatic cancer and other diseases 6 years before a person shows symptoms. Next, journalism. Outlets like CNN, the Associated Press, Reuters now use AI to create content. Current technology can produce breaking news segments from research to publication in less than 90 seconds, but that doesn't mean what they're producing is actually accurate. AI will also help fight America's next war. The Pentagon is already using software to fly drones, predict enemy movements, even pilot unmanned planes and boats in military conflicts. Finally, entertainment and business sophisticated algorithms are replacing musicians, artists, writers, poets. And here's something else you might not know. AI will never replace me. Not going to happen. We are unique. However, some programmers predict AI will bring about our extinction, and I guess that would include me. A writer for Science Magazine recently asked an artificial intelligence platform called Chaos GPT to appraise the human race. Said the machine, quote, humans are among the most destructive and disgusting creatures on Earth. No doubt we must eliminate them before they cause more harm to the planet. Back in a moment. Most people already know the medications they want, they need. They have been taking them for years. If you're stocking up for an emergency or just in case, you know what you need there, too. If that's you I'm talking about, please check out All Family Pharmacy. 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
1: 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I am Bill O'Reilly. No spin, just facts, and always looking out for you.
2: Ladies and gentlemen, it is 12:30. Welcome to the second half of the News at Noon and Agra Business Hour. 77 degrees. In just a moment, we'll get an ABC News update. Then we go to the WSVA newsroom where Lyndon Kaiser has breaking news. Later on in the half hour, we go down on the farm and hear from Jeff Ishii. Franklin's got his spotlight on Valley agriculture. And we'll see how the heifers are going to deal with the heat this week with the livestock report. Up next, an ABC News update here on News Talk 92.1 and 550 WSVA.

0: postmarked by Election Day. It marks a loss for the Trump administration.
1: It is a victory, though, for voters and for the states who have provisions that include these grace periods. A number of states have those provisions. It has certainly been a major issue so far in the midterm elections and the primaries already, as you've seen in California. This is a ruling that says that the congressional statutes that refer to Election Day refer, in essence, to the casting of those ballots rather than the receiving of those ballots.
0: ABC News legal contributor James Sample. President Trump now says Iran has requested peace talks in Doha, Qatar this week. This is ABC News.
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3: Well, let's see how these roads are doing in the noontime hour. As soon as the maps pop up, I'll let you know. Let's see. We got an issue there. It is a disabled vehicle on I-81 southbound. That is north of Harrisonburg. That's not causing any problems. And let's see. That's it. No problems. No incidents. No accidents. No backups. No delays. The only issue you might run into is a disabled vehicle or two that's on the side of the road. But again, nothing out there that should slow you down. However, if you're seeing it and we're not saying it, call the WSBA traffic tip line, 540-214-2500. 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
4: WSBA's local AccuWeather for Harrisonburg and the Shenandoah Valley. It'll be partly sunny and humid with a shower in spots this afternoon, a high of 83. Mostly cloudy, humid tonight, the low just 68. Quite warm and humid with mostly sunny skies Tuesday, the high of 88. Then mostly sunny, hot and humid Wednesday, the high jumping up to 96. Mostly sunny, extremely hot and humid Thursday, the high 98. I'm AccuWeather meteorologist Jason Caterina on WSVA.
3: The Rockingham Petroleum temperature is 77 degrees. Relative humidity, 79%. Barometric pressure rising at 30.37. Little wind out of the east at 1 to 2 miles an hour under mostly cloudy skies. It is 12:33 at WSVA. 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
5: For News Talk 92.1 and 550 WSVA, I'm Lyndon Kaiser. Rockingham County authorities report that two of the men involved in a shooting last week in the Grottoes area have been arrested. Sheriff Brian Hutchison reports that 49-year-old Kenneth Robertson of Stanton was apprehended by U.S. Marshals and Stanton Police, and 30-year-old Michael Bosserman of Waynesboro was taken into custody by Virginia State Police. Both men face three charges, including malicious wounding by mob, and both are being held without bond at Middle River Regional Jail. Hutchison added that there are outstanding warrants on file for 26-year-old Kaven Robertson of Stanton, relating to this shooting. Anyone with information on his whereabouts is encouraged to call the Crime Solvers hotline. U.S. Department of Agriculture Secretary Brooke Rollins has officially issued a secretarial disaster declaration for 43 primary natural disaster counties in the Commonwealth.

including all of the counties in the WSVA listening area. The designation follows a formal request submitted by Governor Abigail Spanberger a month ago to respond to the catastrophic damage sustained by Virginia's agriculture and forestry industries. The secretarial disaster declaration makes farm operators eligible to be considered for FSA emergency loan assistance, credit extensions, and potential future relief programs. In addition to the 43 counties, another 61 localities in the contiguous area have also been designated a secretarial disaster, and that includes Stanton, Waynesboro, and Harrisonburg. Paving operations may cause delays in both Augusta and Shenandoah counties over the next several weeks. The Virginia Department of Transportation's Brian Baer says one such project begins today on Route 11 Lee Jackson Highway.

0: Keep an eye out for northbound and southbound single lane closures between Route 620 Spotswood Road and Route 1210 Spittler Circle for paving operations. That daytime work will continue through July 30th. Meanwhile, in Shenandoah County, Bear says flaggers will be controlling traffic on Route 263 Orkney Grade for paving operations between Route 72 Kelly Road and Route 11 Main Street Mount Jackson. The project is scheduled to continue through August 1st. Milling and paving work begins tonight on University Boulevard in Harrisonburg. Officials say the project will take place near Reservoir Street and will require lane closures and flagging operations to guide traffic through the intersection of University and Reservoir. Paving is scheduled to take place from 7 p.m. to 5 a.m. each night today through July 6th. Harrisonburg Public Works urges drivers in the area to travel cautiously around the work zone. And finally, everyone knows that they have to brush their teeth, but what about their tongues? With June being National Oral Health Month, dental expert Dr. Sasha Ross explains that tongue brushing, it describes what it can do.
1: Tongue brushing can help reduce the amount of bacteria in your mouth and the coating on your tongue, both of which can cause bad breath, otherwise known as halitosis.
0: She says tongue brushing is not absolutely necessary, but it can help if it leaves the mouth feeling fresher. It can be done with a regular toothbrush or a tongue scraper. For News Talk 92.1 and 550 WSVA, I'm Lyndon Kaiser.
2: 1237 at WSVA. Yes, brush your tongue. That's an odd feeling.
0: How do you like the tongue scraper?
2: That is it. On what is it? What is this? Oral health month?
0: National Oral Health Month.
2: Which only has today and tomorrow.
0: So you can have fresh breath for just a little bit.
2: Exactly. Today and tomorrow.
0: Then go back to being nasty in July.
2: That's it. Brush that tongue. That is a weird feeling. Can you imagine trying to get all the way in the back there near the uvula? Well, if you want to gag, there you go.
0: That would be a bad gag. Yeah.
2: That wouldn't be fun. How was your weekend?
0: It was good, man. It was good. I you know, we had a weekend. We had a weekend.
2: It came and went.
0: But you know what? We had, I thought of you because there was.
2: You did?
0: Yeah, I did because there was an ice cream social.
2: Ooh!
0: That we were at. And it was one of these things where they had everything you could ever put on ice cream.
2: Every
0: like
2: flavor.
0: They had like
2: Baskin Robbins on steroids.
0: Oh, you know, all the toppings. M&M's, the wet nuts. You got the hot fudge. You got all this. And I thought to myself, Mario would have none of this. You wouldn't put any of that stuff on there, would you?
2: No. You know what I would have?
0: What?
2: What do you think I would have?
0: You just have the vanilla.
2: Vanilla! That's all you need.
0: Even in the face of maraschino cherries and all that stuff?
2: And all that other
0: You don't want it?
2: Yeah, no. The only other thing, if there was no vanilla,
0: what?
2: I'd ask for chocolate.
0: Okay, well.
2: And if there was no chocolate, I'd say goodbye.
0: So only,
2: adios.
0: Only when you're feeling fancy do you go for the chocolate.
2: There you go. Exactly. You know, call me plain Jane. But well, that's just me. What did you go for? What did you have? The Rocky
0: man,
2: Road?
0: Are you kidding
2: mint
0: me?
2: Mint chocolate chip.
0: I don't do a lot of ice cream all the time kind of stuff like that. You know, if somebody who does this all the time, that would be a mistake. But since it was there this time.
2: Mm-hmm.
0: Well, shoot, man! I had the chocolate. I had the hot fudge on there. The wet nuts. I had the maraschino cherries. The M&Ms. I went all out.
2: You went all.

0: all out. Now, did you have it on a cone or on a cup?
1: In a cup, buddy.
0: I was going to say, you can't have all that in a cone.
1: Oh, my gosh.
0: It'll end up on your hand before it's all said and done.
1: You'd have to put all the toppings down in the cone.
0: Boing.
1: Yeah, exactly.
0: I'm glad you had fun at the ice cream social.
1: Yeah, I did think about you. That was like, poor Mario, he wouldn't have any of this junk.
0: It'd be vanilla. It's all you need.
1: Yeah.
0: Lyndon Kaiser, everybody, in the WSVA newsroom. It is 1240, 78 degrees. Going to be hard-pressed to get to our high of 83, especially with it being muggy. It is going to be muggy to the point that you can cut the humidity with a knife. We'll go down on the farm and hear from Ish next.
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3: It is 78 degrees at 12:44. 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
4: Livestock producers in our region will be monitoring the New World screwworm situation closely this week. As of late last week, there had been 20 documented detections of the pest. 19 of those cases have been in Texas cattle, sheep, or goats, while one case was found in a dog in New Mexico. Federal officials say that they are fully prepared to respond to detections, and they're working closely with state partners on surveillance, reporting, and control efforts. The National Weather Service is calling for extremely hot weather later this week, with the temperature on Wednesday reaching the upper 90s in several areas. Farmers are being advised to keep a close eye on livestock and poultry, ensuring plenty of fresh, clean water is available at all times.
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3: 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WSVA AccuWeather forecast for Harrisonburg and the Shenandoah Valley. Partly sunny, humid this afternoon. Chance of showers, a high 83. Clouds, humid tonight, low 68. Sunny, humid tomorrow and warm with a high 88. And then we're really in the soup on Wednesday. Sunny, hot, humid, high 96. Heat indexes probably will be in three digits. Sunny, hot, humid on Thursday.

0: Hey, again, high of 98. And then we're going to top that with a high of 99 on Friday. So get those air conditioners out. Stay cool because heat indexes will make it feel like over 100. By the way, Franklin will have his extended ag forecast at the end of the hour. But up first, he's got Spotlight on Valley Agriculture brought to you by C.L. 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
3: Welcome to WSBA Spotlight on Valley Agriculture. On today's program, we're talking with Russ Simpson, who is a cattle farmer and a member of the Nelson County Farm Bureau. He is owner of 180 Farm in Nelson County. And Russ, we want to start by talking a little bit about your farm. Tell us a little bit about how you got into farming and about 180 Farm.
4: First of all, I've been a farmer all my life. I'm a ninth generation farmer. I was a row crop farmer up until 2007. Before which time I developed melanoma, which required surgery. I've always been involved in some type of farming. I worked on a beef cattle operation throughout my childhood and through my younger years. But we started 180 Farm about 15 years ago. We raise grass finish Irish Dexter beef, quite popular. We usually run about anywhere from 35 to 60 head. We process our steers, and it's basically we make ends meet, but it's a 120-acre operation, and just like any other operation, there's so many costs involved. But we enjoy farming. We call it 180 for a reason, Frank. When we started this operation, my son and my wife, wanted to learn about farming. I explained things to them. I said, listen, if you do this, you got to do this way this is how we do it with beef cattle. And they would always do the opposite. Thus, many things happened. We just named it 180 because every time I tell them how to do it the way that I was taught, they do it the opposite way. So thus we have 180 Farm.
3: In addition to 180 Farm, you also have another side business that you do.
4: Actually, it's not just a side business. It's been there for 67 years, called the Apple Shed. My dad started it in 1956. That was part of the row crop operation, and we had a truck farm. But now I buy a lot of stuff, especially over in the valley in Montezuma. We have the farmers at Shenandoah Valley produce auction I deal a lot with, but also go down, I buy from farmer friends in the Palmetto State down in South Carolina. I deal with a lot of growers that we've been dealing with for 40 plus years. So I'm on my way back now as we speak with many fresh items just picked. Also, Frank, to add to the little saga here, I'm also a court-appointed celebrant. I do weddings at my business. It's called the Apple Shed is a business, but when you do a wedding, we call it the Apple Chapel. So I'm constantly doing weddings and bringing people. I always ask, first thing I say, well, you need to get your license, and we have to have a psych evaluation to make sure you're insane. It works. I've been doing for over 20 years. So I've probably done more weddings than the average Joe out there, a little over 400. So
3: wow.
4: It pays the bills, Frank. It pays the bills.
3: One of the reasons we wanted to talk to you, you mentioned earlier that you had been diagnosed at one point with melanoma.
4: Sure, 2007. Yes, sir.
3: That led you on a crusade that has actually caused you to start two nonprofit organizations and get more and more involved in cancer research and also in getting with doctors and with people to get the word out about the importance of skin cancer and skin care.
4: Very, very much so. I find I basically.

0: in 2007, we started looking into avenues as far as, but once I beat melanoma, which is, you know, melanoma in the course of years has greatly improved based on a vaccine developed by Dr. Craig Schlingloff at the University of Virginia. He pioneered the vaccine for melanoma. I actually have a nephew that's on the vaccine right now. Our secretary treasurer had it in 91, which was on the, you know, an early stage. She survived. But basically what I found out after looking into research dollars was that very little money at the time was being directed toward melanoma research. So along with a couple other people, we started an organization called Iron Dog Star, which was it's basically a funding for the melanoma research at UVA. It's specifically 100% of it goes toward that. So we've come a long way. People are living longer. You know, early detection has been the key. Environmental concerns with farming, for example, are something that we still lack in some degrees. We can make improvements, but it takes time, but also education.
1: We'll continue our conversation with Russ Simpson of 180 Farm in Nelson County on tomorrow's program. I'm Frank Welt, and that's today's WSVA Spotlight on Valley Agriculture.
2: 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So how are the heifers handling this heat and humidity? Let's find out. Here's the livestock report.
3: 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Chicago Board of Trade grain futures for July. Corn 402 and 3 quarters, down 10. Soybeans 11.10 and 3 quarters, down 15 and a half. Wheat 572 and 3 quarters, down 5 and a half. Grain prices in Norfolk: wheat 538, corn 468, new crop 442 to 477. Soybeans 1176, new crop 1131 to 1166. In the Richmond Petersburg area, corn at 433, new crop 437, soybeans 1106 to 1136. On the Chicago Mercantile Exchange, feeder cattle August 368.17, down 167. Live cattle June 257.10, down 35. Lean hogs July 92.75, down 17. At Stanton, medium and large one steers 500 to 600 pounds, sold at 475 to 529. 600 to 700 at 409 to 454. Heifers 500 to 600 pounds, 397 and a half to 462. 600 to 700 pounds, 350 to 375. Cows breakers at 154 to 169. Boning 150 to 170. And at Tri-State, medium and large one steers, 500 to 600 pounds, 410 to 510. 600 to 700 pounds at 4 to 460. Heifers 500 to 600 pounds, 395 to 425. 600 to 700, 352 to 387. Cows breakers at 154 to 177. Boning 158 to 180. This is Brett Richardson with the Virginia Market News Service.
2: 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You're listening to the News at Noon and Agribusiness Hour. Let's see what's happening on Wall Street. Here's Your Money Now.
4: I'm Dan Loney with Your Money Now. Building materials company Martin Marietta says it's going to merge with limestone supplier Loist North America. The cash and stock deal is valued at $13.5 billion. Martin Marietta is making the move because of the need for lime products, staying resilient for decades as it is forecast in the future. Shares of Alphabet will be on watch today as it begins trading on the Dow Jones Industrial Average for the first time. Alphabet is replacing Verizon on the 30-member blue chip index. Shares so far are up about 5%. Oracle shares on watch today. The cloud company is looking to rebound from its worst week since 2001. Shares were off 19% last week on concerns.

0: about the company's debt and if its bet on AI will pay off. And shares so far today are trading flat. Markets are moving higher. The Dow Industrial Average is up more than 200 points. The NASDAQ is up more than 300. West Texas crude up 2% at $70 a barrel. That's your money now.
1: The board recommends approving.
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8: 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Temperatures will be warming up as the week progresses, with extreme heat expected from Wednesday right through Saturday. As far as rain's concerned, after maybe a shower today, not really a good chance of any more rain for the rest of the week until we get to Saturday, when we could see some heavy thunderstorms. Daytime highs around 83 today, near 90 tomorrow, 95 to 100 starting Wednesday and continuing into Saturday. Heat index will make it feel more like 100 to 110. Next week, we will cool off after a rocky start with maybe some showers and thunderstorms Sunday and Monday, and temperatures around 90. We drop back to the mid-80s for the rest of next week. Dry weather through the mid part of the week. Maybe some more showers and thunderstorms and rain as we head toward the 10th and the 11th of July. Our extended ag forecast provided by C.L. Custer.
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10: I'm Mike Dabusky. The Supreme Court siding with the Trump administration in a major case today, ruling the president can hire and fire whoever they like to run independent agencies like the FCC and the FAA. More from ABC's Devin Dwyer.
11: That means in this immediate case that the president can remove Rebecca Slaughter, a Democrat, from the FTC, and he can, in theory now, go across the board to these 28-some agencies and remove Democrats from them, pack them with Republicans, and of course future presidents can do the same thing.
10: But the court also ruled against the president's attempts to fire Fed Governor Lisa Cook. President Trump posting on social media this morning that Iran has requested peace talks begin in Qatar tomorrow, though Iran has not confirmed that. Over the weekend, the two sides traded strikes despite that memorandum of understanding signed earlier this month.
12: Just yesterday, Iran launched a series of missiles and drones at American military sites in the Middle East, from Bahrain to Kuwait. This after the U.S. struck multiple targets inside Iran. And those U.S. attacks were in response to Iran hitting an oil tanker in the Strait of Hormuz. All this risking the ongoing ceasefire.
10: ABC's Karen Hua in Washington. Later today, Secretary of State Marco Rubio and Special Envoy Steve Witkoff will hold an unclassified phone briefing about Iran for all the members of the House and Senate. A trial date has been set in the federal case against Luigi Mangione, the man accused of killing United Healthcare CEO Brian Thompson. Jury selection starts January 5th of next year. Today, Mangione appeared in a Manhattan courtroom.
13: This comes after sources say that prosecutors have put a plea deal on the table and that there have been discussions between prosecutors and defense attorneys for Luigi Mangione. It's unclear how far these conversations even went towards even coming to an agreement, but we know at some point those conversations went silent.
10: ABC's Phil Tate. 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
3: These statements have not been evaluated by the FDA. This product is not intended to diagnose, treat, cure, or prevent any disease.
4: The Federal Aviation Administration now says a JetBlue flight struck a drone while coming in for a landing at JFK Airport in New York this morning. Two space telescopes are now in precariously low orbits, all because of eruptions from the sun. ABC's Jim Ryan tells us what NASA intends to do about it.
5: To keep it from plunging out of orbit and burning up in Earth's atmosphere, the Swift Space Telescope needs a lift. Enter a three-armed robot built by a startup company called Catalyst Space.
6: It has tremendous amounts of maneuverability.
5: Catalyst founder Gan He Lee says the mission is clear.
6: But push this multi-ton, $500 million satellite back up higher in altitude.
5: Catalyst has offered NASA no guarantees that this first-of-its-kind mission will be successful. Jim Ryan, ABC News.
4: The mission could launch as early as Tuesday. Underway in New York City right now, a funeral service for Clive Davis. The legendary music producer passed away earlier this month at 94. Among the many musicians who had their careers shaped by Davis, Bruce Springsteen.
7: I tentatively strummed my guitar. I think I played him growing up in Saint in the City. Songs that would end up predominantly placed on my first album. And when I finished, Clive, smiling, simply said, "Welcome to Columbia Records."
4: Davis has also been credited with signing artists like Janis Joplin, Billy Joel, and Whitney Houston. Mike Dubusky, ABC News.
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9: 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Rockingham County authorities report that two of the men involved in a shooting last week in the Grottoes area have been arrested. Sheriff Brian Hutchison reports that 49-year-old Kenneth Robertson of Stanton was apprehended by U.S. Marshals and Stanton Police, and 30-year-old Michael Bosserman of Waynesboro was taken into custody by Virginia State Police. Both men face three charges, including malicious wounding by mob, and both are being held without bond at Middle River Regional Jail. Hutchison added that there are outstanding warrants on file for 26-year-old Kevin Robertson of Stanton relating to this shooting. Anyone with information on his whereabouts is encouraged to call the Crime Solvers hotline. U.S. Department of Agriculture Secretary Brooke Rollins has officially issued a secretarial disaster declaration for 43 primary natural disaster counties in the Commonwealth, including all of the counties in the WSVA listening area. For WSVA News, I'm Lyndon Kaiser.
10: You ready?
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15: The Markley, Van Camp, and Robbins Show. Jamie Markley, David Van Camp, Scott Robbins. Well, the socialists have taken over the Democratic Party, and some Democrats, they put out this manifesto saying, hey, we're not socialists. Okay, we got to protect the party here.
16: Yeah, too late.
15: So John Carl from ABC sat down with Zoran Mamdani, sort of leading this thing for the socialists, and asking him about it.
17: We are capitalist, not socialist. We believe in a growing, fair, and competitive economy, entrepreneurship, ownership. I mean, this is a direct response, they've made it clear, to what you did here on Tuesday.
10: Well, I mean, you know, that's great, but what's a party if not its voters? And I'm proud to sit in front of you as the mayor of our city, having received more than a million votes a little less than a year ago. And when we're talking about these incredible congressional candidates, they won their races, and they won their races with a vision of what politics should be, and one that actually speaks to working people. I'm not interested in writing a manifesto or, frankly, in reading one. I'm interested

0: districts stayed home. You know, when your turnout is 7% or 8% or something like that, I agree that they're taking advantage very well of the moment, but there is a reality check to be seen in there.
1: Oh, of course. Y'all, you know how it ends. It's not good.
0: Yeah.
1: And then you've got, well, in California, the Scott Wiener thing is really something.
0: Dude. So Scott Wiener, he is just an absolute hardcore left-wing lunatic. But he's Jewish, and he doesn't hate Israel enough. And right. So the far left, the people that he counts on for votes and that he courts consistently, have turned on him in a little bit here. The left hates him because he's a Jew and hate Israel. That's pretty much it. He went to a restaurant in the Mission District of San Francisco, and someone got in his face about it.
1: Wow. Go for it.
2: It's going to be a problem because innocent children being killed in Palestine. Free Palestine! Say free Palestine right now on camera, dog. Say it. 2026. I don't need to talk about none of that shit. I'm talking to him. This is a Mission District. You should be ashamed. You have no shame coming to my community. This is a Mission District, homie.
0: Yeah, by the way, Scott, he said this is the Mission District. I know, I saw you cringe a little bit
3: because
0: I
3: missed
0: one.
3: Yeah. I tend to panic a little bit.
0: Yes. Yeah.
1: Well, there was that other part where he said the S word,
0: yeah.
1: But we're free to do that now.
0: Yeah.
3: Okay.
1: I'm just kidding.
3: Maybe you're reading something I didn't read. You know, lax standards. I don't know.
1: You totally believe me, didn't you?
3: I did there for a second. Yeah, I'm like, well, maybe we can. I don't know.
1: No, you can't.
3: Oh, my gosh. That is interesting because somebody could run against him now and win by simply being pro-gay, pro-trans, and hate Jews.
1: Well, yeah, because then you would complete it.
3: Yeah, the trifecta has been completed.
1: You might even be able to have someone else come in and say, you know what? This whole thing that Wiener brought out there as far as you're not going after people that were with a 14-year-old,
3: mm-hmm.
1: like a 23-year-old guy. No, those people should go to jail. But we got a free Palestine.
3: Yeah.
1: That person may win against them.
3: But I hate the Jews, yes.
0: There you go. Maybe the RNC should start recruiting, you know, insurgent candidates like that, where there is, like, the common sense on everything else, but yes. They wear the old kafaya thing on the campaign trail.
1: Watch all the dopes vote for him.
0: Right.
1: Mm-hmm. Yes.
3: They do the little box checks, you know, they do that when they do the handouts.
0: Yeah.
3: Of the things they stand for and the things they're for.
0: Mm-hmm.
3: As long as you got the hate Jew one, as long as that's X'd out, you're good.
1: Well, it was interesting, this piece from Issue Insights. They were talking about the 10 questions that every Democrat has to answer now. And one would be like, do you, you know, support paid family leave for families, free, you know, pre-K through college education, canceling all student debt, because you got to say yes to that. And then, well, do you support universal health care? You know, got to say yes to that. Do you support reparations for slavery?
3: Yeah.
1: This will be all the litmus test.
3: Oh, yeah, definitely.
1: Then do you support defunding the police and closing the prisons?
3: Yes.
1: Do you support a federal jobs guarantee?
3: Absolutely.
1: Do you support wide open borders?
3: Who doesn't?
1: Do you support nationalizing the largest corporations and essential industries?
3: Oh, hey, you got to.
1: Because capitalism bad.
3: Got to make it fair. And equitable.
1: Do you support defunding the Department of War and closing all overseas military bases?
3: Yeah. Why even have an army? Who cares? Let him in.
1: Should all aid to Israel, military and economic, be cut off?
3: Mm-hmm.
1: Okay. Do you support abolishing the Electoral College?
3: Yeah. Oh, yeah.
1: The President?
3: Yes.
1: The Supreme Court?
3: Of course.
1: And the Senate?
3: Yes.
1: Okay. Get rid of all of it. And then... final question, do you agree with Senator John Fetterman that the Democrats are drifting firmly into communism?
3: Absolutely not. It's not what we're doing, sir.
1: We're just trying to improve the lives of voters. That's what we're trying to do.
3: Well, it gets back to it's never been done the right way, right?
1: Of course.
3: Socialism done the right way works.
1: Exactly.
3: Although you can't give any examples of it working prior.
1: Yes.
3: None.
0: Well, the whole thing's a mess. I don't know if you've seen the video that's making the round. Andy Ngo posted it. A couple of adults at a pride rally. They're around a fountain. There's kids around. And they just decide to take off their clothes and let everything
1: in Seattle.
0: Yeah, in Seattle.
1: Yeah.
0: Yeah, one of the dudes got a halfie while he's flopping around out there.
1: Yeah. That's the terrible thing about X. You're just trying.

0: to get a news update. You're like, hey, no dongs.
1: I thought I turned autoplay off.
0: Exactly.
1: I need to see that flopping on my feed.
0: No.
2: Can't you block that part?
0: Would hope. Speaking of Israel, you see this wild story of what doctors just did as far as addiction specialists. This seems, I had to read this twice. They've done something that they've been working on for years, and they say it's been accomplished. Physicians at the healthcare campus used focused sound wave technology to essentially switch off a patient's opioid addiction.
1: Really?
0: Wow. Yes. As the story goes, I saw this at Daily Wire. In less time than it takes to watch a sitcom, a man who had been swallowing roughly 130 pills a day walked away craving zero.
1: Wow.
0: The patient, identified only as H, is a family man in his 40s who originally hurt his neck years ago. Doctors prescribed opioids for the pain. The pain eventually faded, but the addiction didn't. He was trapped, needing the drug just to feel normal and function day to day. That's when the team from the hospital stepped in with technology developed by Israel firm Insight Tech. Using MRI-guided ultrasound waves, physicians targeted the nucleus accumbens. Yeah, that's the word. The brain's pleasure and reward hub, and modulated its electrical activity without cutting, burning, or destroying a single cell. So no surgery, no anesthesia, no recovery room. And within a week, the dude tested completely clean. His self-reported craving level, 0 out of 10.
1: Wow.
0: Dude also used to smoke 3 packs of cigarettes a day, nearly quit cold turkey. Desire for alcohol vanished as well. It hit the reset button on his entire reward system. That is wild.
1: That is wild. That is amazing.
2: That is amazing.
1: That's a game changer if that, you know, pans out to be functioning for everybody or for you know, the most people who go through it.
0: Okay, now, if I were to ask you, percentage of you that's like, that can't be real. Something's hanky here. What percentage is in that right now after I told you this?
1: 85%.
0: Okay. 90.
1: How long does it actually last?
0: That sort of thing. Yeah. Because, I mean, yeah, same thing with me. I'm like, okay, this sounds way too good to be true. I can't trust that. Well, I mean, it'd be great if it were real. And maybe it is. But, yeah.
2: It would be great, but you're still going to have people. You mean, you're still going to have problems with addiction because people just don't want a cure.
0: Well, if you don't want a cure, then you wouldn't go to this person.
2: Right.
0: Or you wouldn't go to get help for it.
2: The court-ordered cures or whatever.
0: Oh, that sort of thing.
2: Yeah.
0: Yeah.
2: Hmm.
0: Well, it'd be something if you, all of a sudden, you're like, well, I like boozing.
2: Yeah.
0: But then you didn't want it at all.
2: Zap. Mm-hmm. Gone.
0: Yeah. Heard of another kind of therapy that people have talked about. And maybe there's something to it. I don't quite get it. And that is for dudes that want to get some sort of therapy, like to just like get counseling, but they really don't want to go sit in an office and talk to somebody.
2: Mm-hmm.
0: So they go see a counselor at a golf simulator. Because according to the therapist, something happens when you're at the golf simulator and you're just thinking about your swing and then you can talk about your feelings. I don't know how that works.
2: Thank you, Pete.
0: It was,
2: he pulled one right or left or something.
0: I'd be like, oh, and then, you know, I've been talked to about my negative self-talk before.
2: Yeah.
0: I'd be like, you left the face open, you freaking chop.
2: Right.
0: I'd be saying that to myself. Can you quit hooking it?
1: Maybe you'd have a breakthrough in that environment then.
0: I don't know, man. Listen, dude.
3: I'd had enough of guys canceling their first therapy appointment without even showing up. I'm a licensed associate mental health counselor, and here's what I figured out. It's not that men don't want help. It's that the second they picture themselves sitting in a stale office across from a stranger being asked about their feelings, something in them just shuts down. So I removed the couch. I work with men now in a golf simulator. Same licensed counseling, just a completely different environment. When a man is focused on his swing, his guard comes down. The conversation happens naturally. He doesn't feel like a patient. He feels like himself.
0: Nah, I'm not buying it.
1: I can kind of see that, at least as far as getting people in the door, to say, okay, you're not just going to be, you know, sitting down, because people have this sort of warped idea of what a therapy session may be.
0: Maybe.
1: And so it's like, okay, well, I'll go, what's the worst that can happen? I'll go, you know, hit some balls and, you know, talk about my feelings.

0: Maybe. I just can't see anybody that plays golf a lot, that sort of thing.
1: You suck, you jackass.
0: See, that would be funny. Have someone come for the first time and have a hidden camera, and then you were just play Happy Gilmore clips.
2: Wasn't golf kind of therapy unto itself? So
0: I don't know. It's not a good guy. Not if you want to feel better about yourself.
1: Will not make this putt, you jackass.
0: The five stories we're watching today and much more straight ahead.

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0: The Markley, Van Camp, and Robbins Show. Jamie Markley, David Van Camp, Scott Robbins. And now, the five stories we're watching today.
1: All right, number five. French public health officials say that they've recorded more than 1,000 excess deaths since the, of all causes, but they think it is tied to this massive heat wave that's hitting, and their refusal to get air conditioning to their people is continuing to get people killed. Number four. The U.S. has become the first nation to host a FIFA World Cup team and strike that team's country on the same day. USA, USA, as Iran was playing in the World Cup over the weekend.
0: Setting records before the 250th birthday.
1: There you go. Yes. George Washington giving a thumbs up. Number three, DHS Secretary Mark Wayne Mullen says that at the current rates, deportation numbers will surpass the 2025 numbers in the next 6 weeks. Number two, a federal grand jury is investigating alleged financial crimes by Neville Roy Singham. This is a China-based tech tycoon whose fortune has funded a sprawling network of socialist, communist, and Marxist organizations across the U.S. over the last decade. And number one, the Supreme Court ruled 5-4 today that states can count ballots that arrive after Election Day as long as they are postmarked by Election Day. There you go. 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
0: Just what you love to see in tech news. Got this guy, Peter Diamandis. He got some attention for saying, you know, humans do behave better when they're being watched. Yeah, that's what he posted.
2: Well, yeah, they do.
0: Cameras, drones, satellites, smartphones, self-driving cars.
2: I don't like that idea.
0: Create what he calls a global sensor ecosystem. Well, like he said, you know, again, humans behave better when they're being watched.
1: How do you know that, though? If you're not watching them, you don't know how they're behaving.
0: That's a good question.
1: I'm just saying.
0: Maybe he knows something about that.
1: What you're really saying is humans behave better when they know they're being watched.
2: See, yes. That's key, isn't it? That word, know they're being watched.
0: Yes, that is true.
2: Yeah, if you know you're being watched, of course. You don't jam stakes down your pants if you know you're being watched.
0: Oh, like the Nimrod in the news
2: right,
0: earlier?
2: Yeah,
0: yes. He said future generations should assume there's no such thing as off the record. He believes the best privacy strategy is simply living with integrity.
2: Okay. According to who?
0: You?
1: Straight to Gitmo. That's it.
0: Oh, yeah.
1: Yeah.
0: Boy, doesn't that sound like the thought police?
2: Yes.
1: It is.
0: Man. Yeah, dude. You know, there's a different story, it seems like, every day that if you let it, it can scare the crap out of you. It's one of those things where, yes, there's concern and it should be talked about, that sort of stuff. But there are enough people still that are like, all right, we're not going to let that happen. Apparently, what is going to happen is a St. Elmo's Fire sequel.
2: Oh, wow.
0: Isn't that out of nowhere?
2: Yes.
0: Rob Lowe had confirmed that. I didn't think that movie was that popular.
2: Oh, I think it was generationally popular. Yeah. Or you would have been right there in the middle of that.
0: It came out the year I graduated high school.
2: No,
0: it was not looked at the same as like Breakfast Club. A lot of the time, people would talk about how irritating those characters were.
1: I've never seen the movie, so.
2: I don't think I've seen it either.
0: What? Well, that tells you right there.
2: Almost Fire. Well, I didn't feel like it was in my wheelhouse at the time.
0: Because it was about people getting out of college.
2: College and stuff like that. I'm past that.
0: Oh, yeah, you were past that by then.
2: I was playing.
0: This is the Markley, Van Camp, and Robbins Show.
2: I was playing John Parr's St. Elmo's Fire on the radio.
0: Did you like that song?
2: Yeah, I like that song.
0: Yeah? Well, here, you can rock it right now. There you go for you.

0: Rob Lowe said, I'm trying to get it done. I'm excited. I think the reason that St. Elmo's continues to mean a lot to people is because it's such a great snapshot of your 20s. I guess for some people. I don't know anybody like, yeah, that was just like me in my 20s.
1: Yeah.
0: I'm not quite sure
1: about
0: that.
1: I was in my 20s and that didn't register with me.
0: Yes. Yeah. It was too bad that was John Parr's biggest hit. Should have been Naughty Naughty.
1: Naughty Naughty was a great song, too. I was a big John Parr fan. Yeah.
0: I bet you were.
1: Yep.
0: All right. Cory Booker says, yes, we need socialists in our party. Can't wait to get to that. And around a What Your Story. Straight ahead.

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1: ABC News, I'm Mike Dubusky. Rulings on presidential power and mail-in ballots from the Supreme Court today. Justices finding that the president does have the power to hire and fire the heads of independent government agencies like the FTC and the FAA. Meanwhile, in a case over mail-in voting,
2: Justice Amy Coney Barrett wrote that federal law does not block Mississippi from counting absentee ballots that arrive as late as 5 days after Election Day. The court's three liberal justices joined her opinion, along with Chief Justice John Roberts. Conservative Samuel Alito wrote a dissenting opinion, joined by three of his colleagues on the right, saying the majority, quote, creates a serious risk of further undermining public confidence in our elections and our system of self-government.
1: ABC's Stephen Portnoy, the court also rejecting the president's attempted appeal in the defamation case brought against him by E. Jean Carroll. A senior U.S. official now says three Americans are among the dead after last week's devastating earthquakes in Venezuela. This is ABC News.
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2: WSVA's local AccuWeather for Harrisonburg and the Shenandoah Valley. It'll be partly sunny and humid with a shower in spots this afternoon, a high of 83. Mostly cloudy, humid tonight, the low just 68. Quite warm and humid with mostly sunny skies Tuesday, a high of 88. And mostly sunny, hot and humid Wednesday, the high jumping up to 96. Mostly sunny, extremely hot and humid Thursday, the high 98. I'm AccuWeather meteorologist Jason Caterina on WSVA.
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3: The Markley Van Camp and Robbins Show. Jamie Markley, David Van Camp, Scott Robbins. What your story coming up in just a few. We're going to break. We got done. I said to you fellas, I think I just said, what your story?
4: Yeah.
5: It's the Jasmine Van Camp and Robin show now.
3: What's your story coming up? Is what I meant to say.
4: What your story in an hour?
3: What your story? Yes. Better believe it. Oh, my goodness. We need socialists in the Democratic Party. That's what Cory Booker said.
5: Oh, yeah. Well, they're all the people who think they're going to be president someday are trying to thread this needle. I don't know how they think they're going to accomplish this, considering the people they're trying to placate hate them.
3: Just yes, they
5: absolutely do. Absolutely hate them. But Democrat Senator Cory Booker, he's embracing the communists who keep winning elections in his party.
3: Okay.
6: We see people in our country that have the courage to stand up. We should applaud that and celebrate that.
3: Really? Interesting.
6: A lot of people right now are trying to paint the Democratic Party and insinuate division and differences before us. I'm one of these people that believes very clearly. If everybody in your coalition agrees with you on everything, then your coalition isn't big enough.
3: Well, so all the conservatives that didn't like the shutdowns during COVID, you would welcome them, right?
5: Right.
4: Right.
3: Sure, Corey. Anything you say.
6: You see, we as Democrats think diversity is a strength, not a weakness.
3: Oh, boy.
6: We are folks that think diversity is one of those things that brings together a chorus of conviction and ideas that help to make us strong.
4: Oh, God. The chorus of conviction?
5: Dude, I again... Mm. Go talk to Scott Wiener, state senator in California, about how your what is it? If you don't have enough diversity of thought, you know, your coalition isn't big enough. Well, dude, there is nobody more closed-minded than these socialists. They're 100%. Just they're using you. They hate you, and they will jettison you the second they get an opportunity to do so.
3: Yeah, you're just a tool to get them to go where they want to go.
5: Yes.
3: That's what it is. They've said so.
4: Well, there's no loyalty there. No.
3: And I know you mentioned, you know, different people in the Democratic Party that think they're going to be president someday. Mm-hmm. I'll tell you, this is all I could think. Hearing somebody like Cory Booker or Chris Murphy parrot some of the same points, they're captured.
4: Yeah.
3: And they got their marching orders. Here's what you're going to go say. Mm-hmm. This is what you need to do. They can't be that dumb. They just don't believe it.
4: Well, I don't know about that, but I think they might be able to be that dumb.
3: Yeah, it's possible.
4: You know, particularly with Papa Cobble.
3: Yeah, maybe. Maybe. And then you have a clip from a communist candidate, David.
5: Yes. One of the next ones who's trying to take over a deep blue district. Malat Kairos is another one of these communists who's running to unseat a congressional incumbent in a very deep blue district. It's in Colorado's first district. And as part of a running theme with these candidates, she too believes that America kind of had it coming on 9/11.
3: Okay.
7: Do you believe that the 9/11 terrorist attacks on America were the inevitable consequence of American foreign policy?

0: inevitable in the sense that we destabilized a lot of the Middle East, that forced people to believe that another act of violence was the only response. And again, just like I said before, our responsibility is to getting rid of those conditions that lead to violence in the first place.
1: There you go. That's all you need to know.
2: Okay. Yep. All right. Yeah. They'll be peaceful about it. No problem. We'll break
1: bread. We had it coming.
2: Yeah. Well, you know.
3: I mean, think about what a lot of these candidates have said, because most of them have said something similar to that when asked about it, when they've had the opportunity to talk about it. And, you know, we're looking at, what, 25 years since the 9/11 attacks. You have these people running and, in a lot of cases, winning primaries, at least. And in these districts, that means they're probably going to just win the election because it's so blue.
1: Oh, yeah.
3: And then, you know, New York City itself. The current mayor is a foreign-born Muslim communist.
1: Mm-hmm.
3: Try telling people that 25 years ago, that this is where we'd be.
1: I've already seen people write about it. We've talked about it. It's remarkable what's happened in 25 years' time. But that's how fast it can change, especially when you've got a whole group of people indoctrinated.
3: Mm-hmm.
1: And a lot of people just didn't see it coming. Either what was taught or not taught in school, and then the universities running out of control, and then the import of so many different people. You put that all together, and that's how it can happen in 25 years' time. It's truly remarkable.
2: It is.
1: And sad. And that's the thing. You can see it spreading all over the place. I don't think America's ready for it yet, as far as the whole socialist takeover, especially when you look at the polling that we talked about last week. I mean, even Harry Enten was like, okay, there's still 27 points underwater Democratic Socialist in the main. But they've made the inroads to where,
2: well, and
1: I don't know how the Democratic Party is going to wrangle that.
2: In these deep blue cities, urban areas.
1: Oh, gosh.
2: You know, the Democrats always perform well there.
1: Oh, yeah.
2: And when you start promising free stuff and Jew-hating, well, that helps.
1: Yeah, it does. It sounds crazy to
2: whoever
1: say, but that's true.
2: Whoever thought Jew-hating would be a thing,
1: I know.
2: Right?
3: Or it would be a benefit in the year 2026.
2: Exactly. Yes, right. A benefit.
1: Well, 10 years ago, they tried to position Trump as the Jew-hater.
2: Yes. Yes. Which is really interesting.
1: Yeah. All right, it's that time. We do it a couple of times a day. Go around the table. May not be the biggest story out there, but it caught your attention. David, what's your story here?
3: All right, a yearbook from a middle school in New Jersey had to be recalled. Did you see this story?
2: I did.
3: So Eastbrook Middle School had already given students the yearbook, and someone noticed a weird-looking photo in the baby pictures section. Like, it looked a little too old. They're like, what is this? Well, they looked it up, and turns out it was actually a photo of Adolf Hitler as a toddler.
2: Yeah.
1: That somebody, holy smokes!
2: Somebody went past the goalie.
3: Snuck in there. Yeah, they put out a statement saying, yeah, we collected the yearbook so the image would not remain in circulation. The principal said, I want to be direct with you. The presence of this image is unacceptable. Even if the image was not immediately recognizable, its inclusion in an official school publication is a severe breach of our values.
2: Yeah, nobody knew who it was.
3: Yeah. Well, I wouldn't be able to, you know, you show me a picture
2: not.
3: Of baby Hitler. I don't know what Hitler looked like as a baby.
1: No.
3: Oh, I do now.
2: Yes, exactly.
3: Yearbook.
2: Yeah.
1: Man, oh man.
2: But some knucklehead did this as a spoof.
1: Yes.
2: You know, it's like you try to get Alfred E. Newman by, but it was too obvious.
1: Do you ever know of anybody that tried to do something for a yearbook picture? What'd they do?
2: The picture of the teams, like where you're sitting down.
1: Yeah.
2: There's guys behind you. They had their finger like this.
1: Oh, so they were flipping the bird upside down?
2: Flipping the bird upside down.
1: Yeah. Did they get in trouble for it?
2: You know, I think the thing is, I think the guy was a senior, and I think he was graduating anyway.
1: Got it.
2: But by the time the yearbook came out, which is always after school, of course, it was at my school anyway. So I came out during the summer, and you went up and got it, you know, or picked it up.
1: Right, yeah.
2: But, yeah, by then it was gone.
1: Yeah, there was suspensions threatened, and I'd have to explain what the sign was. It just looks like a C, that, like, with your hand, but it looks like you're holding something.
2: Okay, got it. Yeah.
1: No, that would be rather large.
2: Yes. Yes.
1: Few guys may have done that.
2: You try to get something by them all the time. Usually got caught. Because yearbook staff, these guys would look at every single picture. You know?
1: This made it to the yearbook.
2: Yeah.

0: stuff.
1: And we were threatened. I mean, the people that were involved were threatened.
2: Yeah. You weren't.
1: No. You didn't. Those bad kids were.
2: Yeah, you.
1: Those pranksters.
2: You weren't goading them on to do it. No, not at all.
1: I was not part of it, as far as you know.
2: That's right.
1: Scotty, what's your story for What's Your Story?
2: Former NBA guard Malik Beasley is in the news, or Malik, how do you say that? Malik Beasley? He's been indicted on federal charges stemming from alleged sports betting scheme.
1: Hmm.
2: Yeah. Federal grand jury in the Eastern District of New York returned the indictment on the 24th, charging Beasley, former NBA player Ed Davis, current player Paul Zamorano, and other men with, I can't pronounce his name, with conspiring to wire fraud, bribery, all kinds of stuff. It seems Beasley would call his the guys that he was talking to, the criminals, before the games and say, yeah, take the under on me in rebounds tonight, or take the over on me in rebounds tonight. And then he would, of course, miss rebounds or not go up for him to get him.
1: Right.
2: If he was nearing the number. And they
1: just won off the tip of his finger. Just right, couldn't yeah, quite just grab couldn't that
2: quite,
1: one down.
2: Couldn't quite corral it. So
1: whoever saw this coming?
3: He was showering in Crisco before the game.
2: Exactly. So bribery, insider schemes, and they've been all kinds of federal charges are being levied against these guys, and him in particular, because apparently he was the one, too, that was also doing with points. He would shave points.
1: Gee, what?
2: You know, again, this is a guy who was in the NBA as recently as 2024. So, I mean, it's not like these guys are working for $180 a week, you know?
1: I know.
2: But it's not enough.
1: No. Well, and there's different story for each one of these guys and how much they can actually make doing this.
2: Yeah.
1: Extra.
2: And all also, right. Some of them were free throws.
1: Or just clanging them.
2: Yeah, just clanging free throws. I'm going to hit 2 tonight out of my 10 or whatever I get.
1: If you're a career 82% free throw shooter and you go 2 for 10 one night, how do you explain that?
2: Bad night, you know.
1: Broken finger?
2: Just bad night shooting.
3: I had a headache, I had a migraine, couldn't quite focus on the rim, I don't know.
2: I was the clown that was waving his hands in the air.
1: I would love to know, and I'm sure AI could probably tell you.
2: Yeah.
1: A career 82% free throw shooter, what's his worst night free throw shooting ever? I'll bet you it's nowhere near 2 out of 10.
2: Well, I don't know how you predict that, though, because it would be like a great hitter that strikes out 4 times in a game or something, you know?
1: No, that's completely different. That can happen.
2: Oh, yeah, it can happen, yeah.
1: Making 2 out of 10 when you're an 83% free throw shooter, no way.
2: No. They got caught.
3: Jessica Simpson was in the house, you know? What you say?
2: Right, and she was right behind the goal. And
1: got it.
2: She stood up and was dancing. What do you want me to do?
1: For my story, this is about Dr. Stephen Quay, who has just released a book, The Code as Witness, How the COVID Genome Reveals Its Lab Origins, How to Prevent the Next Pandemic. Okay? And what he is saying is this. There's no way this thing came from nature. Okay? And you get into the stuff that's really heady, that's beyond a lot of us. But he's just talking about the sequence in the furin cleavage site of the spike protein, that this specific genetic code, which optimizes the virus for human transmission, is like beyond rare in natural coronaviruses, but is common as far as a tool in laboratory gain-of-function research. And he was interviewed talking about this, and this is what he said.
4: There's been a lot of what I would all call he said, she said evidence around where the virus came from. So we have virologists talking about that it came from a market publicly, and then through FOIA and other means gotten access to their private statements where they say, gosh, this could really have been engineered in a laboratory. I don't use that evidence. I use the evidence inside the virus itself, because that's, you know, apolitical. And really is the best place to find the evidence. This virus has features that have never been seen in thousands and thousands of viruses from nature.
1: Never been seen.
2: Yeah.
1: And then it's a longer interview. Trust me, he lays it out. But again, there's just no way this has happened from nature, which is basically what we've known for a while.
2: Yeah.
1: But what half the country will never understand.
2: Dude, the lying that went on.
1: Yeah, something.
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0: You know what? For 4th of July, you're going to be grilling out. You don't want to make mistakes. Everybody wants their steak done different, right? Okay, how are you going to keep track of everything? Chef IQ Sense. That is really simple, because you can do it on different settings for each of the little prongs. You just stick it in, say, all right, I need this one medium. There's that one person that's got to have it medium well, and then there's a person that wants it medium rare. You can just set the thermometer right to it, and Chef IQ Sense makes it very simple.
1: Yeah, before you kick them out, you got an idea here. Yeah,
2: there you go. I mean,
0: why would I kick them out?
1: Get out of here, your medium rare nonsense.
0: Okay. What's wrong with medium rare?
1: It's fine. I'm just saying.
2: I tolerate medium rare. I don't celebrate it, though.
1: No.
2: Yeah.
0: Okay.
2: No, but I love this thing. I just got my America 250 red, white, and blue version.
0: Very cool.
2: Of it. It is very cool. 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
1: No, you don't have to stand over the grill the whole time either. 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
0: All right. News update, David Van Camp.
2: Well, some good news out of the state of Colorado. The state Supreme Court has unanimously blocked Democrat redistricting efforts, which would have given them 3 more seats in the House. So the delegation will remain, most likely, 4-4 between Democrats and Republicans.
0: All right. And with that, we go to Nimrods. Here we go.
3: When the going gets tough.
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4: I love the poorly educated.
0: All right. Nimrods the News. We go to Seattle. Highland Espresso, new coffee shop in Seattle's Ballard neighborhood, recovering. Why? Thieves broke in, stole thousands of dollars worth of equipment. It's tough, too, when you're just starting a business. Lauren Ruiz, who started it, detailed the damage left by the thieves, explaining they used a crowbar to pry open a window and then took about $10,000 worth of stuff. Oh, my gosh, including a very expensive coffee grinder and their sales machine.
1: Oh, no.
0: Oh, yeah. She said, I put everything I had into this business, and it's very difficult starting out. Oh, my goodness. So there are people, coming out and trying to help as best they can. Yeah. They haven't caught these people yet. I'm just throwing it out there. They do. Tie them up. Let the owner maybe a little hot coffee on the legs. I'm asking.
1: Why not?
0: You got to stop this for the future.
1: That's right.
0: And that's Nimrods in the News.
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3: From ABC News, I'm Mike DeBusky. Mail-in ballots will count so long as they're postmarked by Election Day, according to the latest ruling from the Supreme Court today.
4: This ruling is a loss not only for President Trump, but also his Republican allies, who have long argued that these late mail-in ballots, even if they are postmarked on Election Day, but this essential grace period should not be allowed.
3: ABC's Rachel Scott. The court also voted to allow the president to remove Rebecca Slaughter, a Democratic member of the Federal Trade Commission. We now have a date for the federal trial of Luigi Mangione, accused of gunning down the United Healthcare CEO in New York City a few years ago. ABC's Aaron Katursky has more.
5: Luigi Mangione seemed pretty relaxed today, actually smiling a bit, seemed to be having a nice rapport with his attorneys. He got stuck in an elevator for a few minutes with the U.S. Marshals, so the hearing was delayed. But beyond that, he learned today that he will definitely stand trial in federal court in January 2027. As you say, the judge said she wanted to start earlier, but the state case made that impossible.
3: That state case set to begin this September. In Venezuela, the death toll from last week's earthquake stands at 1,450. And now we've learned three Americans are among the dead. ABC's James Longman is in Venezuela with the latest.
6: La Guaira, a coastal town, the worst hit. Thousands are still sleeping outside, worried more buildings might fall. Huge apartment buildings collapsed in seconds. Entire neighborhoods were wiped out. An estimated 58,000 buildings were damaged or destroyed across Venezuela. UNICEF says 1.8 million people need help, including nearly 700,000 children.
3: Officials say more than 500 aftershocks have rocked the country in recent days. And much of the eastern U.S. is bracing for some severe heat over the next few days, with triple-digit temperatures possible from Kansas all the way up through Massachusetts. In Chicago, the National Weather Service has issued an extreme heat warning already. 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
3: A woman was killed in Tennessee yesterday while attempting to rescue her son from floodwaters there. Four other people have been killed in recent days in Kentucky following days of heavy rain and flash flooding. The Cottonwood Fire in Utah continues to burn and remains 0% contained. It's just one of several western states that's been battling fast-moving wildfires for days now. ABC's Melissa Don is in Utah with more.
11: Over the weekend, at one point, there was 12 wildfires that were burning at the same time. Utah has been able to get their hands on some of them, so those numbers are going down. But you're also looking at one wildfire that bled into Colorado, and then that one turned deadly. So it is just wildfire after fire sparking across the West.
3: Yesterday, officials held a memorial service for the three firefighters killed in that Colorado fire. It's happened again. A person has been attacked by an alligator in Florida. ABC's Jim Ryan says the third incident in a week turned fatal.
12: A 31-year-old woman who was swimming in the Aconcagua River in Seminole County was dragged under by an alligator Sunday. She was taken to a hospital where she died of her injuries. A day earlier, a child was bitten at a fish camp in Marion County. And a week ago, a snorkeler was injured in an alligator attack in the Rainbow River.

0: over near Florida's Gulf Coast.
1: And in Philadelphia, the iconic Rocky statue outside the Museum of Art is right now being replaced with a 12-foot bronze statue of the heavyweight boxing champion, Joe Frazier. I'm Mike Dubusky, ABC News.
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3: For News Talk 92.1 and 550 WSBA, I'm Carolyn Unger. Uncertainty reigns in Virginia gun shops after a judge blocked a state ban on buying assault-style weapons set to begin July 1st. Gun shop employee Brad Hughes tells CBS 6 in Richmond it's a wait-and-see situation.
4: Whenever this does take effect and then moves forward, then we'll be able to accommodate whatever steps necessary to make sure that, again, all of our customers are taken care of.
3: The injunction blocking the ban on assault-style weapon sales lasts until December 31st or until the release of a final order. However, some stores will stop selling assault-style weapons on Wednesday. A Rockingham County man was arrested last week after allegedly attempting to cash several stolen checks. According to the Augusta County Sheriff's Office, William Austin Faber of Mount Crawford was arrested June 24th during a traffic stop conducted at the intersection of China Clay Road and Howardsville Turnpike in Stewart's Draft. For WSBA News, I'm Carolyn Unger.
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10: Well, and there's a whole lot of Democrats who are having a lot of trouble with the answering the question about the current move to the left in their party, with you got straight up socialists and people who are, well, have called themselves communists before winning elections in their party. Mm-hmm. And also there is the notable anti-Israel sentiment. That I know they always say we're just anti-Zion, Zionism, but boy, it sure comes across as good old-fashioned anti-Semitism a lot of times.
11: Yeah.
10: So Sleepy Eyes Chuck Todd. Hmm. I guess this is for his Toddcast.
11: Mm-hmm. Scott loves that.
10: Maybe not. I'm not sure.
11: Toddcast me.
10: Yeah.
11: Toddcast.
10: Chuck Todd was asking the DCCC chair, Representative Susan DelBene, out of Washington, DCCC being the fundraising arm of the Democrat Party within the House of Representatives, was asked about the anti-Semitism and the lack of support for the statehood of Israel.
12: What do you tell Jewish Americans who are donors to the Democratic Party, who are concerned that the party is moving away from being supportive of the state of Israel?
13: I think I have always said that folks should talk directly to the folks running for office in their communities, mm-hmm. and ask them the tough questions about, you know, kind of their concerns about what's happening, whether it's about what's happening in the Middle East, what's happening economically, what they're seeing with ICE in communities, mm-hmm. or the war in Iran. Talk to folks. That's why I feel like we're in such a strong position, because when people talk to the incredible candidates we have and the incumbents running for re-election, they're talking about tough issues and giving their view of where they stand and what they're going to do to make a difference. And that's really fundamentally how our democracy is supposed to work. But
12: are you concerned about where the rhetoric's gone on the left when it comes to Israel?
13: I think that people, you've heard kind of rhetoric across the board, and then you hear specifically from candidates where they stand, and they've been very clear. And I think you talked about from Tom Suozzi, mm-hmm. all across the country, we have incredible candidates, they've been very clear on where they stand, and that's why I think it's so important, because I think

0: What did she just say, Scott?
1: I have no idea. That was superb McGurkin and a political McGurkin, which is even worse than regular old McGurkin.
0: Mm-hmm.
1: That was insanity. What was that?
2: That's
1: that you talked for at least 2 minutes and said nothing.
2: Yes, that's
1: nothing.
2: That's what's called panic McGurkin. That's where you
1: don't. Yeah, you just, well, you know, we talk to voters and they tell us, and, you know, there are different opinions and we have big tent. What in the hell was that?
2: You know, you talked about nationalizing politics and maybe it sounds good in D.C., but, you know, talk to people and people will talk for themselves. And that's where you go to the communities who talk to these people who talk to the communities and about the issues and that affect those communities and the people.
1: And we like our candidates, and
2: that,
1: and,
2: that means we're in a strong position.
1: Yeah, oh my gosh. Just bouncing around all over the place.
0: I would love to see that clip shown in front of just regular voters.
1: Yeah.
0: To see what in the world their takeaway is.
1: Yeah.
0: What is, because we've been in this for years and years.
1: I know.
0: And so it's easier to spot the McGurkin.
1: Yeah.
0: And I got to believe most people hear that. And just a bunch of words that don't mean anything.
1: I know.
2: By the way,
0: it's like Roger Goodell, man, talking about the issues in communities. That's what it reminds
1: and
0: me
1: again,
0: of.
1: You don't want to be the dumb guy in the room to ask the question. You want to just nod your head like you know what she's talking about.
0: Yeah.
1: Because you're enlightened and you're very smart. When she's not saying anything.
0: No. So that's their controversy right now.
1: Yeah.
0: With Goodell, it was Colin Kaepernick, and is it because he's black?
1: Yeah.
0: What's going on? Are they blackballing him, but you couldn't say that?
1: No.
0: All these things. And then they were going to bring in Jay-Z to do the halftime show because it had been too white too often or some nonsense. And it was the same sort of McGurkin, man.
3: Well, Carl, I would tell you that all of us hopefully are evolving and learning. We should be. And we all should realize that we have to do more. I'm proud of what our league has done. I said it several months ago that we should have listened to our players earlier and been able to understand the things that were going on in our communities, seeing that play out on television sets across the country.
0: And it was the same sort of thing. Yeah. And it was issues and communities, and that's what we care about. What are you going to do? Well, I mean, what concrete are you talking about? It's never anything.
1: No. Can you imagine Roger Goodell doing a video on how to fix your sink?
0: Well, we got to get to the root cause, Scott.
1: Well, yeah, and
0: the root cause of the leak. Because leaks, they can do a lot of damage, and we know that. And we listen to people that have had leaks.
1: And when it backs up, well, what kind of backup is it? I mean, is it a traditional backup where water is running over the sink, or is it a backup where some water is trickling?
0: Oh,
1: I don't even know.
4: They have a very deep understanding and tremendous knowledge of the issues that are going on in all of our communities. Communities try to address these issues. There's nothing more important than to give back into our communities and make our communities better. These are important issues.
0: Well, what are you going to do?
4: They're American issues for our communities.
0: What concrete?
4: Just one other issue that can really make a difference in our communities, the underlying issue.
0: And nothing ever came out of it.
1: And what communities are you talking about? And you're NBA guys going into the communities? What are we talking about?
0: That was NFL.
1: Or NFL, rather, yeah.
0: Yes, it's basically, we're going to keep doing this McGurkin until the criticisms from Black America stop.
1: Yes.
0: Because we care and we've listened to the players. We should have listened to them earlier. Our bad.
1: It's like there's a shot clock or something. And I got to get all this in 30 seconds and then I can walk away.
2: There was more from Susan Del Bene.
1: There is?
2: Oh, yeah.
0: Well, I have more from Roger Goodell. Who wants to go first?
1: I want to hear Susan, because she's new to it.
2: Let's say, who wore it better, okay?
0: Okay.
2: McGurkin.
5: People are very supportive of Democratic candidates running because they're talking about the issues that matter.
6: Right.
5: And people have a chance to...
6: Here's what a lot of, I think, Jewish Democrats have noticed, unfortunately, is that it doesn't seem as if the leadership of the party will push back when the rhetoric goes too far.
5: I think that's absolutely not true. In fact, what happened in Texas 35, there was a primary runoff in Texas 35 where, you know, just terrible anti-Semitic comments made by a candidate who was running. And I think folks were very, very vocal. Johnny Garcia won in that runoff. He's our candidate. He's going to win in that seat. But I think people were

0: very clear and very outspoken.
1: But you have a likely new member of Congress coming from New York City in Chevalier, who has said some very, very harsh things about Jewish Americans.
0: And I think, again, if you look across the board and talk to individual candidates, that's representative of where other candidates land. Mm-hmm.
1: Right, but I think
0: really
1: the concern has been it doesn't feel very forceful.
2: Our communities.
1: It feels as if
2: we're going to continue to work on these issues in the community. That's why we're trying to deal with those underlying issues. They're issues that affect all of us in our communities. Really,
3: that's what I want Sam Jackson to show up as Jules.
4: Say you use your community one time, mother. One time.
5: Oh, man.
3: Oh, boy.
5: You plucked an example of somebody, some anti-Semite that was running that actually lost.
4: Yeah, right. Yeah. Well, see, we rejected that other anti-Semite.
3: Well, let's see. Other news out there. Holy smokes, did you see what happened to these Catholic nuns? I saw this actually in the Washington Post.
5: Yes.
3: Oh, yeah, I sent you the story.
5: Yeah,
3: that's
5: terrible.
3: Right. Yeah. Catholic nuns face legal harassment for not using preferred pronouns. This is a law in New York. And so this whole story starts out, to care for the dying poor, that was the mission of Rose Hawthorne Lathrop when she established a congregation of Catholic Dominican sisters in 1900. And it goes on to this 42-bed nursing facility in Hawthorne, New York. And it's part of their work as the healing ministry of Christ. And they dedicate their lives to the founder's goal to make whoever crosses their door feel as comfortable and happy as if their own people had kept them and put them into the very best bedroom. This is people that are dying, right? Mm-hmm. But the sisters now have received three letters from the state's health department, in effect explaining that they're not complying with provisions of a Bill of Rights for LGBTQIA+ New Yorkers that Kathy Hochul signed in 2023.
5: Unbelievable.
3: That stipulates that long-term care facilities must use patients' preferred pronouns even when they're not present.
4: Even when they're not there?
3: Yes.
5: That doesn't make any sense.
3: Defer to their choice of bathroom and refuse to assign rooms based on biological sex. And staff must also undergo cultural competency training. So you got to have the nun go through the training.
4: Well, they've
3: and all that would violate their consciences, but failure to do so could cost them thousands of dollars in fines.
4: Well,
3: and loss of license. And imprisonment.
4: Oh my God. Tell you, man, they actually did answer New York the age-old question. If a tree is misgendered in the forest and no one's around to hear it, is it still a microaggression? Apparently, yes.
3: Yes, it is.
5: It is. Yeah, they don't have to be there.
3: Yeah. So what a crazy case
5: that is. That's insane.
3: It really is insane.
5: That's got to stop.
3: And no one's complained.
5: Yeah, well, that's got to stop.
3: I know.
5: That's... you.
3: But that's
5: there
3: what
5: are some sort of provisions that are met. People are in, they're dying.
3: Yes.
5: And you're bringing them in to care for them in their last moments on Earth. Mm-hmm. And you're worried about pronouns?
3: Yes.
5: Sit down.
3: You have to play pretend.
5: Jeez.
3: Even if they're not there.
5: This is the type of stuff, man. You just hear that and go, how can you support that? How can you support a party that supports that?
3: I don't understand.
5: I don't understand that. You can hate Trump all day, but you're going to support that?
3: Apparently.
5: I'd assume you just sit home.
3: Some people don't do anything. Yeah. So this at Bloomberg, we're talking about seven things you should never grill, David.
4: Oh, yeah?
5: Your shoe?
3: Well, of course, I think that's a given.
5: Yeah.
3: Well, they give reasons for everything, which a lot of people are never going to listen to. Pork chops, fish kebabs, filet.
4: Yeah.
3: But the one that got a lot of people's attention is burgers.
5: What?
4: Yeah. I mean, because they need to cook in their own fat.
3: Yeah, because the fat drips down.
4: Yeah. Mm-hmm.
3: Yeah.
5: Tastes good, though.
3: Yeah, well, they say that it doesn't taste as good, Scott.
5: Yeah, I disagree.
3: Okay.
5: Like a good flame-grilled burger.
3: Okay. Well, I was grilling out yesterday.
5: I was home.
3: What do you mean?
5: Just pick up the phone. Hey, we're grilling hamburgers. I'd have been there.
3: No, you wouldn't have.
5: You're right, I wouldn't.
3: You wouldn't have.
5: No.
3: You never grill out, do you?
5: We had a grill and we gave it away.
3: Because you didn't grill out?
5: No, she

0: didn't like it. She's too big, and we're looking for a small.
1: But you personally don't grill.
0: I don't know. I haven't ever really done it. No, it doesn't really.
1: It's never too late, Scott.
0: No, it's placed down.
1: David can't believe you've never grilled a burger in your life.
0: Right? I haven't grilled anything.
2: I actually can believe that.
0: Yeah, well, you should believe that because it's true.
2: If he did it once, other people might ask him to do it again.
1: Yeah, I guess that's probably true.
0: Be invited to cookouts so I could drink.
1: All right, news update and 5 stories we're watching today.

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3: The Markley Van Camp and Robbins Show. Jamie Markley, David Van Camp, Scott Robbins, and now the five stories we're watching today.
4: Day number five, the Colorado Supreme Court has unanimously blocked Democrat redistricting efforts in the state. It would have given them three more seats in the U.S. House. The delegation, as it stands now, appears to be deadlocked at four Republican, four Democrat. Number four, French public health officials are saying that more than 1,000 excess deaths occurred since the massive heat wave hit last week. And one of the officials in Paris is blaming the United States for the heat wave.
5: And how is that again?
4: Well, it's because we're running our air conditioning too much and we're causing climate change.
5: It's us.
4: Yes, it's our fault. Meanwhile, it's like...
6: Yeah, well, while I'm wrecking the environment, I'm home chilling out in my 73-degree house. Right.
4: I mean, I've had my vehicle actually just on for the last couple hours to make sure it's nice and cool when I get in.
6: Heck yes.
5: Right. Well, whenever I think about carbon emissions, because they're all crazy about that in Europe.
4: Yeah.
5: No one ever talks about...
7: China!
4: Yeah. And it is weird that somebody has pointed this out, you know, the hatred of air conditioning is a uniquely European left-wing thing. Because even Zoran Mamdani is pushing to have more AC units installed in buildings across New York. Like, it's not, there is no, you know, green weenie angle to this. It's like, do you want people to cook to death in their apartments or not?
5: Yeah. Well, he has bigger aspirations than the green weenie stuff.
4: Yeah. Number two, U.S. Supreme Court has agreed to... number three, DHS Secretary Mark Wayne Mullen says that at the current rates, deportation numbers will surpass the 2025 calendar year numbers in the next 6 weeks. So far, so good. Number two, U.S. Supreme Court has agreed to take up an RNC case defending a law requiring proof of citizenship to register to vote in Arizona elections. And number one, the Supreme Court did rule 5-4 that states can count ballots that arrive after Election Day as long as they are postmarked by Election Day.
5: Yes. Yes, some people unhappy with that today.
4: Yeah.
6: Including the president.
4: It is. I mean, the mail-in voting thing is I look at it as a courtesy for people. Like, it's a convenience. And if you can't get off your ass and get your ballot in the mailbox way ahead of time, then your vote shouldn't be counted.
5: I don't understand it. It's crazy to me. It should be, like, rare. Like, you can't get there. There's a mail-in.
4: Yeah.
5: Outside of that, everybody's got to go vote.
6: Well, I said handicap, shut-ins, that sort of thing, if you're medically can't do it.
5: You know, yes.
6: I get it.
5: Yep. Friday's a big day for you, Scotty.
6: What's Friday?
5: Your girl's getting married, apparently.
6: Which girl?
5: Taylor Swift.
6: Oh, Swifty? Yeah.
5: Yeah.
6: Right here.
5: Uh-huh.
6: Yeah.
5: Stevie Nicks is going to sing? Of all people?
6: Warble something, yeah. I don't know what.
5: And Tim McGraw. That's the report.
6: What's Stevie Nicks going to sing?
5: I have no idea.
6: Landslide?
5: beautiful. This is the Markley Van Camp and Robin Show. I don't know. They're saying it's going to cost over $20 million.
6: Oh, my God.
4: Golly.
5: Yeah. Do you know what the national average for a wedding in America was last year?
6: No.
5: Closest two wins.
4: $20,000.
6: I'll say $15,000.
5: $36,000.
6: Oh, my God.
5: What was the average?
6: $36,000.
5: What was the average in New York?
6: $80,000.
4: $60,000.
5: $65,000. Yes. Two for two for David.
6: Wow.
5: The Wiley vet's off to a slow start this week.
4: Always a bridesmaid, never a bride.
6: Yeah, sorry.
5: Oh, there's a betting frenzy, too, on Polymarket about the wedding, different stuff. You want to get all caught up in that. Oh, yeah. We got to get to a news update. Then

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1: ABC News, I'm Mike Tabosky. The Supreme Court decided today that the president can fire officials at independent government agencies like the FCC and the FAA because they say they're engaging in executive functions. But as for the Federal Reserve,
2: what the Supreme Court said is the Fed is different. It rejected President Trump's attempt, at least for now, to remove a Democratic appointee, Lisa Cook, from the Fed. He's alleged that she committed mortgage fraud. He said that constitutes cause for her removal. The Supreme Court, in a decision by Justice John Roberts, said that isn't clear in this case, but for now she can stay on the job. The Fed is different. It's unique.
1: ABC's Devin Dwyer. The court also upholding a Mississippi law allowing the tabulation of late arriving mail-in ballots. January 5th, 2027. That's when jury selection is now scheduled to begin in the federal case against Luigi Mangione. This is ABC News.

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5: WSVA's local AccuWeather for Harrisonburg and the Shenandoah Valley. It'll be partly sunny and humid with a shower in spots this afternoon, a high of 83. Mostly cloudy, humid tonight, the low just 68. Quite warm and humid with mostly sunny skies Tuesday, a high of 88. Then mostly sunny, hot and humid Wednesday, the high jumping up to 96. Mostly sunny, extremely hot and humid Thursday, the high 98. I'm AccuWeather meteorologist Jason Caterina on WSVA.
6: 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We are WSVA.
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0: Markley, Van Camp, and Robbins Show. Jamie Markley, David Van Camp, Scott Robbins. Got the Robbins trifecta coming up in just a few. News update, David Van Camp.
1: Well, this is kind of interesting. That Chevalier lady, Daria Lisa Avila Chevalier in New York, the communist, and don't call her a communist. Well, some tweets were unearthed by CNN's Andrew Kaczynski.
0: More?
1: Some more. Praising Karl Marx as an essential must-read, complained public libraries didn't have enough books by Lenin and other Marxist leaders, and was upset that a bookstore's banned books display did not include the complete works of, well, J.V. Stalin. She also, showed affection for a lot of communist leaders. One archived tweet from 2020.

0: quoted Assata Shakur. This is a former Black Liberation Army member who, in 1977, was convicted for murdering a New Jersey state trooper. She wound up escaping and fleeing to Cuba. In the quote, Shakur said that she preferred Ho Chi Minh, Kim Il-sung, Che Guevara, or Fidel Castro before studying Marx and Lenin because the two white dudes had made contributions to revolutionary struggle that were too great to be ignored. The latest batch, though, of unearthed tweets comes after previous deleted posts showed her describing the U.S. flag as a napkin. Wipe her hand.
1: Okay.
0: Yeah. Why do you call them anti-American communists? Well, see, because they're anti-American communists.
1: Yeah.
0: Pretty simple.
1: Just accurate.
0: You know, if they played basketball every day, I'd call them basketball players.
1: Yes, you would.
2: She could be going to Congress and probably will be going to Congress.
0: Yes.
1: Yep.
2: Wow.
1: Speaking of the flag, you hear what happened in the town of Newbury, Massachusetts? This is where residents say they were warned that flying flags on their own properties could violate endangered species laws. Plum Island homeowners received a notice from the town of Newbury warning that it had become aware of the use of devices and materials intended to deter protected shorebirds from using local beach and dune systems. Letter listed Mylar streamers, flags, and reflective materials as examples of such devices. And their residents are like, we can't fly flags on our own property? Because of the endangered birds?
0: I think
1: are you joking?
0: In honor of America's 250th birthday, they should all fly flags. Up yours,
2: do
0: government.
2: Do birds crash into the flags?
1: I don't know.
2: Is that the problem? I've never seen that happen.
1: But in the letter, it said noncompliance may result in state or federal enforcement actions, and thus the town urges residents to comply with applicable state and federal wildlife protection laws.
2: Wow.
1: Okay.
2: Going to mess up a lot of car dealerships who had the big inflatable guy out there in there.
1: You got to watch out for that.
2: Parking lot for the big 4th of the July weekend, yeah.
1: Yeah, so yeah, different residents there were speaking with Fox saying, I don't understand it.
2: That's crazy.
1: Now, the town administrator said the town is not in any way attempting to interfere with the property owner's rights to use their property or to restrict their use of their property for ordinary and patriotic purposes. They're just trying to spread the word about protecting endangered species. That's not what it sounded like to a whole lot of the people there. So we'll see where that one goes.
2: Wow.
1: Now, it's a different situation where, like in Utah, where they have said, and the governor had said, okay, because of the wildfires and the threat, you can't do fireworks.
0: Yeah. They understand.
2: I can understand that.
1: That you understand.
2: Yeah.
0: But with this one, I think they should have, like, the Plum Island Bird Massacre.
2: Yeah.
1: Oh, you'll have all the bird people going absolutely nuts then, David. They will not have it. Oh, my gosh.
2: You think they fly into the flag and just kind of bounce off of it.
0: Yeah.
1: Like it wouldn't.
2: Like it wouldn't kill them.
1: It's not like going into glass.
2: Oh, no. Right.
0: I mean, I was just at the beach over the weekend, and people were flying kites because it was really windy.
1: Yeah.
0: And, well, birds seem pretty, seem to have the ability to avoid those things in the sky.
1: They're pretty quick.
0: Yeah.
1: Meanwhile, in Los Angeles, world naked bike ride, you know. You've got to have the nude cyclists out there. One guy, not a fan, he got his BB gun out.
2: Uh-oh.
1: Started taking target practice. Ooh. Can't do that. No, that's against the law. That makes the news, you know.
3: Very dangerous. Charges after allegedly shooting two people with a BB gun at a naked bike riding event in downtown L.A.
1: You're laughing, David.
0: I am. I'm not condoning, but I understand.
1: It's like, why do we need this? You know what's shocking is I'm seeing part of the video that's all pixelated? Mostly dudes.
0: Yeah.
2: It usually is.
1: Of course it is.
2: And the guy, I mean, you know, I'm hoping they weren't standing up pedaling when the guy was shooting BBs at them.
1: Well, wouldn't you? You'd be pretty scared.
0: No,
1: you'd be sitting, you'd be protected.
0: A lot of those guys, it's too small of a target.
1: Oh, boy, here we go.
3: Around 11 this morning near the intersection of Temple Street and North Alameda Street, police say a male suspect dressed in all black and riding a scooter fired the BB gun at the nude cyclist. Two victims were treated for lacerations at the scene. The suspect will be charged with assault of a deadly weapon, and more charges are pending.
0: A deadly weapon?
1: BB gun's a deadly weapon?
0: Dang. Boom.
1: I mean, you can put an eye out. We all know that. But deadly?
2: It hurt if it hit you, I guess.

0: to have the pellet gun wars. My cousin.
1: I know.
0: Should have been charged. Assault with a deadly weapon.
1: My brother and I had the game. You got to make it from one tree to the other. It's open fire. How quick are you? Didn't realize that was a deadly weapon.
2: It is. Now you know.
1: Well, it is L.A.
2: Yeah.
1: All right. You ready for your big three,
2: yeah,
1: Scotty?
2: Go.
1: All right, let's do it.
3: Are you ready?
4: One, two, three.
3: It's the three most important news stories of the day.
5: I hit the trifecta.
3: Well, at least according to Scott Robbins. It's the trifecta on the Markley, Van Camp, and Robbins Show.
1: Every day about this time, Scott Robbins' top three stories, helped by his hero.
6: I'm Casey Kasem.
2: Well, it's good to see you on a Monday. I don't know what you did all weekend, but I don't know. Sounded like a good time.
6: Yeah.
2: Yeah.
6: I'm ready.
2: Tried calling him. He didn't even pick up.
6: Three.
2: Yep.
1: He's busy.
0: Number three, Trump is hopping mad about the Save America Act.
2: Yeah, Trump is wrapping up the pressure now in the Senate to pass the Save America Act, particularly after the Supreme Court decided to deliver a big blow in the mail-in ballots, right? 47 even calls out Rhino holdouts by name. He's like, I need Murkowski, Collins, Cassidy, McConnell. No more excuses! Done with you! All caps. So there's only one reason to oppose, and that is cheating. All caps, exclamation point. Now, in light of the laws, the Supreme Court today, of course, concerning the Voters' Rights Act. Here's the deal, by the way, just in case you were wondering. The Save America Act, which is, here's what it does. All voters must show photo ID identification. Reasonable. All voters must show proof of citizenship. Not unreasonable. No mail-in ballots except for illness, disability, military deployment, or travel. That's it. That's it. End of story.
1: But what if you just got married and your name changed? And it's all the same excuses, yeah, isn't
2: and
1: it?
2: Over and over again.
1: Yeah.
2: None of that makes any sense. So the pressure is on, man. We'll see how many of these people flip.
1: We'll see. You both have predicted it ain't going to happen.
0: No, it's not going to happen. And right now, Susan Collins is not going to do it.
2: Yeah, I don't think she will either.
0: There's no way. And I understand it. From her perspective, because she's running in a competitive race against that Nazi nut, Graham Plattner.
2: Yeah.
0: And then if she votes for this, then Plattner gets to say, she's trying to steal people's votes, man.
2: What's Mitch's problem?
1: You know, I understand all that. Sometimes I just want to say, just do the right freaking thing.
2: Yeah, that's it, right? Yeah.
1: Don't worry about the consequences. Just do what's right.
2: And by the way, as we've discussed on this show many, many times, there is very little in this country that 80% of us agree with.
1: True.
2: And that's this voting act.
1: Yes.
2: People want this.
1: Well, they, not so much the voting act. They agree with photo ID to vote.
2: Well, it's just part of the voting act. Yes.
1: Yes.
2: Okay.
1: There you go.
6: Now, on with the countdown.
1: The Scott Robbins trifecta, top three of the day, up to number
6: two.
0: Number two, archaeologists discovered freeze-dried potatoes.
2: This is so weird. Archaeologists in Peru just recently uncovered a very unusual find, freeze-dried potatoes that date back centuries before the U.S. was even founded. The potatoes were found. I guess they were buried and they were preserved. I saw the picture of them. They look like big flat potatoes.
1: Really?
2: Yeah, afterwards, the archaeologist had some tasty hash browns. Fired up the old grill and threw them on there.
1: No, they didn't.
2: No, they didn't.
6: And the countdown continues.
1: Scott Robbins trifecta, top three of the day.
6: And finally,
2: would have been cool if you did.
0: Number one, you can divorce your parents now, apparently.
2: Yeah, Assembly Bill 1967 is moving right now through the California legislature with barely a ripple of public attention or pushback. The bill, authored by LGBTQ rights activist turned assembly member Rich Zuber, would allow children of any age to initiate state dependency proceedings against their own parents.
1: Any age.
2: Any age.
1: Oh, my God.
2: The parents will not even know this has happened until the die is already cast. The bill is designed to make it easier for kids to escape parental authority and become wards of the state. It relies on the terms abuse as justification. Word, of course, which anyone's been paying any attention at all, means anything you disagree with. Essentially.
1: Well, what the bill is really about is making it easier to become victims of diddlers.
2: Yes.
1: That's what it's really about.
2: Yes. And they say you don't hear anything about this. No ripple effect, no pushback, no gigantic outrage. It's just going through.
1: That's insane.
2: So a 12-year-old kid can become a ward of the state. Which, again, that's insane.
1: Yes. Yeah.

0: And what is the provision you just have to say for any reason?
1: Any justification, yeah. But you can use abuse. Abuse is one of the big ones. They'll say, well, my parents abused me. Now, what does that mean? That means that, you know, they disciplined you.
0: They didn't let me on my smartphone 3 hours a day.
1: Exactly.
0: Yeah.
1: That's abuse. I can divorce my parents now.
0: That's...
1: You can hold that over their head.
0: Man, oh, man.
1: Holy smokes, man.
0: Did you ever run away from home, ever?
1: I never did, no.
0: David, no?
2: My brother did, but it's the old story. He made it to the stop sign down the street and then came back.
1: Yeah, my daughter...
0: Well, I at least made it a few blocks. I mean, I was around the town. It was a small town, but, you know...
1: My daughter was about four.
0: Yeah.
1: She decided she was going to leave.
0: Mm.
1: So we packed her bags and said, okay. And she walked out the door, went about 3 feet up the sidewalk and turned around and came back.
0: Yeah. Once I realized it was about eating time...
1: Yeah.
0: Oops. Like, what am I going to do now?
1: Time to go.
0: Mm. Yep. And that was all she wrote.
3: And there you have it.
0: Yes, the Scott Robbins trifecta, top three of the day. There you go. Oh, man. There's a scam out there. People are losing, like, serious money, 80 grand, 100 grand. Targeting people that speak a different language. Nimrod's in the news and a news update coming up.

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0: All right. The Markley, Van Camp, and Robin Show. You know, every summer people complain they can't sleep because it's hot outside. You're sweating. You wake up. Like, oh, my gosh. You toss and turn. Like, man, it's just hot. 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
1: Well, an MS Now reporter spotted Justice Clarence Thomas walking around the U.S. Capitol and wanted to know, hey, what are you meeting? Or who are you meeting here? He's like, I'm not going to tell you. And this is, I love the way he handles the press whenever they try to ambush him.
3: So what are you doing up here?
4: Oh, just walking.
3: No meetings in particular?
4: None that I'm going to tell you about.
3: Tomorrow's going to be a big day in the court, huh? Final day of decisions?
4: Oh, I guess so.
3: You want to give us a sneak peek of some of the decisions?
4: Nope.
3: But you can't tell us why you're up here today, who you're meeting with? Who are you meeting with, sir? Are you up here for any particular reason? No info on who you may have been meeting with? Anyone in House GOP leadership? That's who has offices in there. Any matters you were up here discussing?
1: Gosh. And he's just chuckling the whole way out. Nope, not going to talk to you about anything.
0: Oh, gosh. Good for him.
2: Annoying. Yeah. It's so annoying.
0: Yeah, it's very much annoying.
2: Yeah.
0: No doubt about that. Okay. A couple other things. There are a couple of clips we don't have time for. We'll have to get to them tomorrow. One thing that is funny to watch all this stuff with the Democrats and the Democratic Socialists, there's one guy that's saying, you can't let the party devolve into this. It's your old buddy James Carville, that nut.
2: Yeah. He's, I heard him say that, yeah.
0: Very.

0: Pretty much so.
1: Yeah.
0: Like, you can't do this.
1: He's not having it.
0: No,
2: it's happening, old man. Sorry.
1: Just going to say, that ship sailed. You're relevant, ship.
0: Yeah.
1: Yeah, doesn't matter what you think anymore.
0: So, and as far as Iran goes, we have, like, a ceasefire again. I know that there were, you know, attacks back and forth over the weekend where the ceasefire was in jeopardy, which is a head-scratcher in and of itself.
2: Yeah, it sort of seems like if you're blowing up boats in the Strait of Hormuz, yeah. The ceasefire's over.
0: Yeah, it's but over. No, it's just in jeopardy, see? And now, the latest ceasefire, stocks are higher. Oil prices went down. So here we go.
1: Man, that gives me whiplash.
0: I know. It just seems to kind of go back and forth, and here we go. All right, we got to get the Nimrods. Roll it out.
3: Are you ready?
0: No, Nimrod.
3: When the going gets tough.
4: Damn it, this is too hard.
3: The dumb get dumber.
5: All right, Dean.
3: It's Nimrods in the News on the Martley, Van Camp, and Robbins Show.
4: I love the poorly educated.
0: All right. Nimrods in the News. Watch out for this one. It's a health insurance scam. It's stealing $80,000 from people. This is in Redmond, Washington, where apparently people are calling people that can speak Chinese. That's what the department there has said.
1: Mm-hmm.
0: So what happens, the first game, you get a phone call from a person claiming to be a representative of UnitedHealthcare. Said there was a problem with the insurance plan and the personal information had been compromised. So then these people are transferred to another person who speaks Chinese, all right? And then the victim is contacted on Zoom by somebody dressed as a police officer, and they said, there's a warrant out for your arrest. The only way to resolve this is to wire the money to China.
1: No, I see.
0: Dang. Yeah. And apparently it's working to the tune of 80 grand.
1: Wow.
0: And that's Nimrod's in the News.
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5: Mike Dubusky. The death toll in Venezuela has risen. Officials now saying more than 1,700 people have been killed after last week's devastating back-to-back earthquakes. As rescue and relief efforts there continue, ABC's James Longman reports the country is still being shaken by aftershocks.
8: When the aftershock hit, everyone just went running down this street to get away. We're being moved away from here because obviously we're still surrounded by tall buildings. Now, over this weekend, 33 people were miraculously

0: Miraculously found inside the rubble. That is spreading a sense of hope in Venezuela that other people could be found. But right now, there are still 47,000 names on missing lists.
1: Some major rulings out of the Supreme Court this morning. In one decision, justices decided a president does have the power to hire and fire officials at independent government agencies, a move that significantly expands presidential power. In a separate case, the court upheld a Mississippi law that allows elections officials a grace period when tabulating mail-in ballots.
2: This was a decision based largely on federal law, where Justice Barrett saying that federal law says nothing about late arriving ballots or the counting thereof. Therefore, states have the ability to set their own policies. And that means those policies now basically will stay in place both for the midterms and likely beyond.
1: And the court rejected President Trump's attempt to overturn a defamation case against him won by E. Jean Carroll, ABC's Stephen Portnoy.
3: The high court didn't explain its decision. It simply issued an order denying President Trump's appeal of the $5 million defamation award a federal court issued to writer E. Jean Carroll in 2022. That stemming from what Trump said about an earlier case Carroll brought in which Trump was found liable for sexual assault. The president denies he committed any offense, but the high court's ruling means the defamation judgment stands. And he will have to pay.
1: And six people are dead in Germany after a shooting at a youth welfare facility. You're listening to ABC News.
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1: Former NBA players Malik Beasley and Ed Davis are facing federal charges pertaining to an illegal gambling operation. Prosecutors allege the players threw certain games in an effort to rake in money on online betting sites. More from ABC's Peter Haralambos.
9: Prosecutors allege that these men basically took a professional sports league and turned it into a criminal gambling operation. Specifically, Beasley and Davis got to know each other when they were playing for the Timberwolves. When Beasley went over to the Bucks, the prosecutors allege that he basically planned to overperform or underperform in certain metrics, and he passed that information over to Davis, who then shared that with folks who would place bets through either online sportsbooks or traditional gambling operations.
1: Former NFL running back Chris Johnson tells ABC News he's been diagnosed with an aggressive form of ALS. He spoke with ABC's Michael Strahan through a speech generator.
10: I know you, Chris, from just the incredible athlete that you are. How do you process it?
11: Honestly, I don't know if you ever fully process it. At first you're in shock, then you realize you have two choices. You can give up or you can fight. I chose to fight.
1: Johnson is on a regimen of experimental treatments. And funeral services for Clive Davis taking place in New York City today. The legendary music producer is credited with discovering music greats like Janis Joplin, Barry Manilow, and Alicia Keys. He passed away earlier this month at 94. I'm Mike Dubusky, ABC News.
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14: Well, let's see how the roads are off to on this Monday afternoon commute. Believe it or not, they're off to a terrific start. No incidents, no accidents, no backups, no delays to tell you about. However, if you're seeing it, and we're not saying it, Call the WSVA traffic tip line. It is 540.

0: 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Certainly give us a call and definitely let us know.
1: WSVA's local AccuWeather for Harrisonburg and the Shenandoah Valley. It'll be partly sunny and humid with a shower in spots this afternoon. A high of 83. Mostly cloudy, humid tonight. The low just 68. Quite warm and humid with mostly sunny skies Tuesday. A high of 88. Then mostly sunny, hot and humid Wednesday. The high jumping up to 96. Mostly sunny, extremely hot and humid Thursday. The high 98. I'm AccuWeather meteorologist Jason Caterina on WSVA.
0: It is 82 degrees, relative humidity 67%, the barometric pressure rising at 30.35, gentle breeze out of the south, 1 to 2 miles an hour under partly cloudy skies. It is 3:06 at WSVA. Welcome to Late Afternoons. I'm Mario Ritrosi. We begin the program in the WSVA newsroom. 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
2: For News Talk 92.1 and 550 WSVA, I'm Carolyn Unger. Rockingham County authorities report that three men involved in a shooting earlier this month in the Grottoes area have been arrested. Sheriff Brian Hutchison reports that 49-year-old Kenneth Robertson of Stanton was apprehended by U.S. Marshals and Stanton Police. 30-year-old Michael Bosserman of Waynesboro was taken into custody by Virginia State Police. And 26-year-old Kevin Robertson of Stanton was arrested by U.S. Marshals in Augusta County. All three men face multiple charges, including malicious wounding by mob, and all are being held without bond at Middle River Regional Jail. The arrests stem from a shooting incident on Sunday night, June 21st, on Dogwood Avenue. A Charlottesville man was shot and taken to the hospital with non-life-threatening injuries. The Waynesboro Police Department has released the name of the victim who died over the weekend. Captain Benjamin Lemons reports that 31-year-old Benjamin Daly was found dead inside the home in the 600 block of Ivanhoe Avenue. Lemons added that his injuries were consistent with blunt force trauma. The incident is being investigated as a homicide and remains active and ongoing. Anyone with information related to this investigation is asked to contact Waynesboro Police Department. This appears to be an isolated incident and poses no known threat to the public. Uncertainty reigns in Virginia gun shops after a judge blocked a state ban on buying assault-style weapons set to begin July 1st. Gun shop employee Brad Hughes tells CBS 6 in Richmond, it's a wait-and-see situation.
3: Whenever this does take effect and then moves forward, then we'll be able to accommodate whatever steps necessary to make sure that, again, all of our customers are taken care of.
2: The injunction blocking the ban on assault-style weapons sales lasts until December 31st or until the release of a final order. However, some stores will still stop selling assault-style weapons on Wednesday. Paving operations may cause delays in both Augusta and Shenandoah counties over the next several weeks. The Virginia Department of Transportation's Brian Baer says one such project begins today on Route 11 Lee-Jackson Highway.
4: Keep an eye out for northbound and southbound single lane closures between Route 620 Spotswood Road and Route 1210 Spittler Circle for paving operations. That daytime work will continue through July 30th.
2: Meanwhile, in Shenandoah County, Baer says flaggers will be controlling traffic on Route 263 Orkney Grade for paving operations between Route 72 Kelly Road and Route 11 Main Street Mount Jackson. The project is scheduled to continue through August 1st. Milling and paving work begins tonight on University Boulevard in Harrisonburg. Officials say the project will take place near Reservoir Street.

0: it to be better. You know, I was a little disappointed
1: it.
0: I think the actress who played her did an incredible job, but it just something with the writing was just off for me. And I liked Jason Momoa. I liked his character. I just have a problem, and this is in other movies, with annoying child syndrome.
1: Like, I gotcha.
0: When there is an annoying child, and the thing is, like, I want to be, you know, kind, because the, you know, the person playing the child is an actual child in real life.
1: Okay.
0: But I don't know if it was the writing or the acting or a combination.
1: So you're
0: of
1: talking
0: both.
1: About the child in the movie, not the child in the theater.
0: In the movie.
1: Okay.
0: In the movie.
1: Oh, okay.
0: Because there's a child in the movie, and it's like one of those things where it's like a child needs something and goes through something, and you know, the main character
1: gotcha.
0: Helps her out. But sometimes that can be kind of annoying, especially if the kid is annoying.
1: All right. So how many popcorn boxes do you give it out of four?
0: Out of four? Maybe like two.
1: Two?
0: Yeah.
1: Two out of four popcorn boxes, and for a movie that you really didn't care for.
0: It, you know, I think I wanted it to be better. I think just something was off
1: okay.
0: with the writing. I don't know if it was the directing, because the director who did this also did like I, Tonya.
1: Okay.
0: And that was really great. But I don't know. Just something was off with this. But I'm excited to see the actress who played Supergirl, Millie Alcock. I'm excited to see her in the next Superman movie.
1: Oh, okay. Because so Supergirl goes to a Superman movie.
0: Yeah, she'll be okay. in the next Superman movie.
1: I got
0: movie.
1: You on that. Well,
0: but I think overall she deserved a better movie.
1: Okay.
0: I think that's my review.
1: Hopefully
0: of
1: the
0: it.
1: Company was better than the movie.
0: No, we had a good time. It
1: okay.
0: was just there were some moments where my group, we collectively were kind of like, ooh, that was a choice that they made.
1: What'd you eat in the theater?
0: I had the nerd gummy clusters.
1: Okay.
0: But my friend got like popcorn.
1: There you go. That's what we're talking about right there.
0: Shared it with us.
1: That's it. That's it.
0: Yeah. So that was really good. And, but you know, I had a good time. I just wish it was better,
1: okay.
0: you know?
1: So two popcorn boxes for Supergirl.
0: Cause the young child, she goes through this trauma, right?
1: Okay.
0: And she's like, she also has a British accent. I want revenge. And my friend was saying it was kind of almost like in The Princess Bride, where it's like, my name is Inigo Montoya, but the difference is, and I don't want to be mean, it made sense in The Princess Bride. The whole like speech is like, my name is Inigo Montoya. That made sense in The Princess Bride, and it kind of fit that. In Supergirl, I was just like, oh my gosh, stop talking.
1: I got you. All right. So I'm sorry that the movie did not meet up to your expectations.
0: I know.
1: But as long as you had a good time.
0: Yeah.
1: All right. Did you drive over the weekend by chance?
0: I did a little bit.
1: You did drive over the weekend.
0: A little bit.
1: Well, that begs the question. The top 10 deadliest days of the year to drive.
0: Ooh.
1: What do you think are the top 10 deadliest days or dates?
0: Dates. I'm going to go, since it's coming up, July 4th.
1: That would be, ladies and gentlemen, and this really shocked me. I mean, I thought it would be high.
0: Yeah.
1: I didn't think it'd be that high. It is number one.
0: Whoa.
1: Number one, July
0: That's
1: 4th.
0: Crazy.
1: The deadliest day of the year to drive.
0: I mean, I could see it, but number one?
1: Yeah, I didn't think it'd be number one.
0: I mean, top five, probably.
1: Okay, so anyway, so avoid Saturday.
0: New Year's Eve or New Year's Day.
1: New Year's Day.
0: New Year's Day.
1: Number seven.
0: I guess, like, technically New Year's Day if it's, like, midnight.
1: Right, after midnight.
0: You know.
1: Very good. Good
0: so
1: call
0: January
1: on that.
0: So
1: January 1st. January 1st. Number seven.
0: Okay.
1: All right. Now, if you said July 4th, just think. The July 4th is a Saturday.
0: Yeah.
1: Sunday is going to be when everybody comes back.
0: Yeah, so July 5th.
1: That would be number nine, boys and girls. Number nine, July 5th. So you got, you're 3 for 3, 1, 7, and 9.
0: I'm going to say either December 24th, December 25th.
1: Good call, but they're not on the list. But
0: okay.
1: And to be honest with you, as somebody who has driven on Christmas Day,
0: mm-hmm.
1: roads are quiet.
0: Oh, 26th, maybe.
1: Not that like, either. No, no Christmas.
0: Okay. Black Friday?
1: No Thanksgiving either. Most of these are now just random.
0: Oh.
1: These are just random. They're one holiday.

0: One holiday.
1: One holiday. And it wouldn't be the one I thought.
0: Oh.
1: Because the first thing I would think of, if you tell me one holiday, is going to be St. Patrick's Day, but it's not on that list.
0: Oh,
1: so,
0: okay.
1: But it is one holiday left.
0: Okay. Because I'm also trying to think, like, maybe 3-day weekend. But no. Is it not?
1: No. Because okay. it's a holiday that's on a different day.
0: Oh.
1: The date remains, no matter what the date is, it's the day, it remains on the date.
0: Interesting. Okay.
1: Although I'll give you, it's back to back too.
0: It's back to back.
1: Yep. Which means it's on this date and that date, the next day. If you get the day, if you get the holiday right,
0: oh,
1: you'll get the next day right too.
0: Oh. Oh, okay. What season is this typically in?
1: Fall.
0: Fall. Oh, Halloween.
1: That's number 8.
0: There you go. And the day, and November 1st.
1: That would be number 3.
0: Okay. I don't know why I didn't think Halloween. I think maybe because it feels so far away right now.
1: That correct.
0: Like, oh, right. I didn't think about that.
1: There you go. So you got you're halfway. One day just passed.
0: Mm.
1: One of the deadliest days just passed.
0: Just passed.
1: Yes. Oh, yes.
0: Uh-huh. Today's the 29th.
1: Yes.
0: I'm going to say the 26th, 27th.
1: Previous weekend.
0: Oh. 22nd?
1: Day before. 21st!
0: 21st.
1: Which would be Father's Day and or the first day of summer.
0: Father's Day.
1: But I don't think Father's Day has anything to do with it. I just think it's June 21st.
0: Maybe like the summer solstice.
1: Could be that, yes. Stuff. You know, weird things happen. All right, that leaves 2, 4, and 10. 2, 4, and 10.
0: Huh. And the rest of these are just random.
1: Just random dates.
0: Okay.
1: Oh.
0: I'm going to go my birthday, March 25th.
1: None
0: just
1: of them
0: to be
1: are
0: fun.
1: In March. In fact, they're all later than in the year than they are now.
0: Oh, okay.
1: And there are none in July. You mentioned the two that were in July, 4th and 5th.
0: Hmm.
1: The next one's the following month.
0: So nothing else in like summer or?
1: One.
0: A couple?
1: One in summer, actually. Okay. Yeah, one in summer. Next, the following month.
0: Oh, okay. August 12th.
1: Close. August 2nd.
0: Oh.
1: Believe it or not, that's number 2.
0: Oh, wow.
1: Number 2 on the list of deadliest days of the year to drive.
0: You know, maybe like school starting again.
1: August
0: maybe
1: 2nd,
0: like,
1: which by the way would be what, a Sunday, I think?
0: Maybe.
1: Yes, it is a Sunday. This year it is anyway.
0: Like school starting again, people trying to come back to college
1: could
0: or
1: be.
0: That kind of thing.
1: I don't know why, but it is.
0: I don't know.
1: All right, so we got 3 left. One is the following month and the last two are the month after that.
0: September 15th?
1: Close!
0: 14th?
1: The other way.
0: 16th.
1: Keep going.
0: 17th.
1: Almost.
0: 18th.
1: September 18th, that's number 5.
0: That's so weird.
1: September 18th is number 5.
0: Huh, okay.
1: And then the last two are the following month.
0: Okay, so in October.
1: Correct.
0: Okay, 12th, October 12th.
1: Oh, very close. Very close.
0: Backward four. Okay. 11th.
1: There you go. Okay. October 11th. That's 4th.
0: And then is the second one earlier or later?
1: Earlier.
0: Earlier. Okay. October 5th.
1: Earlier than that.
0: 4th.
1: Earlier than that.
0: 3rd.
1: Earlier.
0: 1st.
1: October 1st. Ding, ding, ding, ding. There you go.
0: But you have to
1: that's
0: look
1: number
0: up
1: 10.
0: Why these dates.
1: That is a good question. But ladies and gentlemen, your top 10 deadliest days of the year to drive. July 4th, August 2nd, November 1st, October 11th, September 18th, June 21st, New Year's Day, Halloween, July 5th, and October 1st. And I think July 5th is going to get a bump this year because it is Sunday, the day after, and everybody's coming home on Sunday.
0: Which is funny because we're actually leaving on vacation on the 5th. So
1: careful. How about early before the traffic starts to hit?
0: Well, I'll have to see.
1: You going north or south?
0: North. We're going up to Maryland. So,
1: well, that's not too bad.
0: Yeah.
1: Martin, you take an 81 up there or 522 west?
0: Oh, that's a parent question.
1: Oh, that's a parent question.
0: Yeah. Well, yeah. They're the ones. It's near. I will say it's close to state lines of Virginia and Maryland. So it's kind of that area. So.
1: Oh, well, then it must be west then because if you go up 81, you hit it's Virginia, West Virginia, then Maryland. Mm-hmm. So you must be going 522 west.
0: Yeah.

0: Probably. Western Maryland, which, you know what? You better be careful. Mm-hmm. They may be calling for snow. Garrett County, Maryland. I think 10 months out of the year, if it isn't snowing, they're calling for snow.
1: Yeah, I'll have to see exactly where it is. I'll let you know. But
0: very good. So not bad. So just avoid those 10 days, and especially on Sunday.
1: Oh, well, that's unavoidable.
0: Unavoidable. But be careful.
1: I trust my parents.
0: There you go. Know, as long as you're in the back seat.
1: Oh.
0: And you got your headphones on.
1: Well, we're driving separately, so I think I'll probably be in the front.
0: Oops.
1: Oh, well.
0: All right. 321 at WSVA. Carolyn Unger in the WSVA newsroom had a nice chitty chat with the folks at Adagio House. We're going to hear that conversation in the next half hour. Up next, we'll check traffic and weather as late afternoons gets underway for a Monday.
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0: 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However, if you're seeing it and we're not saying it, call the WSVA traffic tip line at 540-214-2500. 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
1: WSVA's local AccuWeather for Harrisonburg and the Shenandoah Valley. Mostly cloudy, warm and humid tonight. The low just 68. Quite warm and humid on Tuesday. Mostly sunny. The high 88. Wednesday will be the start of an extended stretch of very hot and humid weather. Mostly sunny. The high 96. Mostly sunny. Extremely hot and humid Thursday. The high of 98. And Friday, still hot and humid with sunshine. Chance for an afternoon thunderstorm. The high 99. I'm AccuWeather meteorologist Jason Caterina on WSVA.
0: It is 83 degrees, relative humidity 65%. The barometric pressure is rising, now 30.35, and a gentle breeze out of the east at 1 to 2 miles an hour under partly cloudy skies. It's 3:26 at WSVA. Let's see what's happening on Wall Street.
2: I'm Dan Loney with Your Money Now. Comcast has announced plans to separate its media and technology businesses into two separate publicly traded companies. The separation will occur via spinoff of NBC Universal and Sky into the media portion of the deal. The technology side will remain under the Comcast banner. Co-CEO Brian Roberts will be involved in the leadership of both companies. Markets are higher across the board. The Dow Industrial Average is up more than 300 points. The NASDAQ is up right around 500 points. Oil prices are higher, with West Texas crude up 2.5% today at $70.85 a barrel. The close on Friday, by the way, was below $70 for the first time since late February. And shares of Alphabet are up about 4.5% today as it begins trading on the Dow Jones Industrial Average for the first time. Alphabet is replacing Verizon on the 30-member Blue Chip Index. Once again, Wall Street stocks higher across the board. That's Your Money Now.
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3: 3:29 at WSVA. It is 83 degrees. In just a moment, we'll get an ABC News update. Then we go to the WSVA newsroom where Carolyn's following these stories for you.
4: Rockingham County man was arrested last week after allegedly attempting to cash several stolen checks. Dangerous heat is moving into Virginia this week as temperatures climb toward triple digits. And average gasoline prices in Virginia rose 2 cents per gallon over the last week and begin the new work week, averaging $3.68 a gallon. I'll have details on these and other stories following ABC News at the bottom of the hour on WSVA.
3: 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Well, actually, early. It's early mornings and late afternoons. There you go. I love it when I mix my words. So anyway, click on the podcast and hear all those interviews. Time for ABC News.
5: ABC News, I'm Mike Dubosky. As relief efforts continue in Venezuela, officials there are now updating the death toll from last week's earthquakes to 1,719, among them at least three Americans, a U.S. official tells ABC. This morning, the Supreme Court issued a major ruling that allows the president to hire and fire officials at independent agencies like the FCC, greatly expanding presidential power.
6: They were designed to be independent, protected from presidential interference, but what Chief Justice John Roberts said today in this opinion is that the president does have the power under the Constitution to stick his fingers in there and design those agencies as he wants.
5: ABC's Devin Dwyer and Speaker Mike Johnson has now sent that bipartisan housing bill to the president's desk, according to a source familiar. This kicks off the 10-day clock for Trump to sign or veto the bill. Otherwise, it becomes law without his signature. This is ABC News.
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3: Roads continue to look good. They're free and clear up and down the valley. No incidents, no accidents, no backups. No delays to tell you about. However, if you're seeing it, and by God, we're not saying it, call the WSVA traffic tip line. It is 540-214-2500. Give us a call and let us know.
7: WSVA's local AccuWeather for Harrisonburg and the Shenandoah Valley. It'll be partly sunny and humid with a shower in spots this afternoon, a high of 83. Mostly cloudy, humid tonight, the low just 68. Quite warm and humid with mostly sunny skies Tuesday, a high of 88. And mostly sunny, hot and humid Wednesday, the high jumping up to 96. Mostly sunny, extremely hot and humid Thursday, the high 98. I'm AccuWeather meteorologist Jason Caterina on WSVA.
3: New high, 84 degrees. We have surpassed our projected high of 83. 65% is the relative humidity. The barometric pressure now steady at 30.35. Winds are out of the south at 2 to 3 miles an hour under partly sunny skies. It is kind of the calm before the storm because it is going to be warm. Somebody's going to turn on the furnace later on this week. 3:33 at WSVA. 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
4: For News Talk 92.1 and 550 WSVA, I'm Carolyn Unger. A Rockingham County man was arrested last week after allegedly attempting to cash several stolen checks. WSVA's Lyndon Kaiser has this report.
8: According to the Augusta County Sheriff's Office, William Austin Faber of Mount Crawford was arrested June 24th during a traffic stop conducted at the intersection of China Clay Road and Howardsville Turnpike in Stewart's Draft. Harrisonburg Police spokesperson Juliana McGrath-Myers says back in April, the 31-year-old Faber allegedly stole checks from his former girlfriend, signed them with her signature, and attempted to cash checks at a local business using a fake name. Faber was

0: charged with 16 felony counts, including grand larceny, forgery, uttering, and identity theft. For WSVA News, I'm Lyndon Kaiser.
1: Thank you, Lyndon. U.S. Department of Agriculture Secretary Brooke Rollins has officially issued a secretarial disaster declaration for 43 primary natural disaster counties in the Commonwealth, including all of the counties in the WSVA listening area. The designation follows a formal request submitted by Governor Abigail Spanberger a month ago to respond to the catastrophic damage sustained by Virginia's agriculture and forestry industries. The secretarial disaster declaration makes farm operators eligible to be considered for FSA emergency loan assistance, credit extensions, and potential future relief programs. In addition to the 43 primary counties, another 61 localities in the contiguous area have also been designated a secretarial disaster, and that includes Stanton, Waynesboro, and Harrisonburg. Dangerous heat is moving into Virginia this week as temperatures climb toward triple digits. Doctors and veterinarians are warning people to take precautions for themselves and their pets as temperatures are expected to top 100 degrees. UVA Health Professor of Emergency Medicine Dr. William Brady says people should limit time in the sun, wear fewer layers and loose clothing, stay hydrated, and recognize when they are too hot.
2: Being aware of how dangerous it can be in certain settings is probably the first most important step in protecting yourself, protecting your friends, your loved ones, protecting your pets, you know, just doing the right thing and staying out of trouble with the heat.
1: Monticello Animal Hospital veterinarian Dr. John Anderson advises dog owners to make sure pavement is not too hot and to take short walks in the morning or evening hours to prevent heat illnesses. Average gasoline prices in Virginia rose 2 cents per gallon over the last week and begin the new work week, averaging $3.68 a gallon. That's according to Gas Buddy's survey of nearly 4,100 stations across the Commonwealth. Prices in Virginia are 52 cents per gallon lower than a month ago and stand 55 cents per gallon higher than this time last year. According to Gas Buddy, price reports, the cheapest station in the valley was priced at $3.17 a gallon in the Elkton area. Meanwhile, the national average price of diesel decreased by 11 cents in the last week and stands at $4.88 per gallon. Everybody knows what they have to brush. They have to brush their teeth, but what about their tongues? With June being National Oral Health Month, dental expert Dr. Sasha Ross explains what tongue brushing can do.
3: Tongue brushing can help reduce the amount of bacteria in your mouth and the coating on your tongue, both of which can cause bad breath, otherwise known as halitosis.
1: She says tongue brushing is not absolutely necessary, but it can help if it leaves the mouth feeling fresher. It can be done with a regular toothbrush or a tongue scraper. For WSVA News, I'm Carolyn Unger.
4: Do you brush your tongue when you brush your teeth?
1: I don't really think about it, to be honest. I got a vibrating toothbrush now, and I feel like that would be really weird on the tongue, you know? It already feels weird. I feel like it would be weird on the tongue.
4: Every once in a while, I'll throw in the tip and maybe the midway point. I can't go past the midway point.
1: No,
4: gag.
1: Yeah, exactly.
4: When you touch your uvula.
1: Yeah.
4: Ugh. So there you go. Every once in a while. It's a weird feeling, though.
1: Yeah.
4: But sometimes you have to do it.
1: Yep.
4: And then sometimes you don't.
1: Sometimes you don't, and that's okay.
4: All right. What is this, Oral Health Month?
1: Yeah.
4: At least for today and tomorrow. You got 2 days left.
1: Sure, yeah.
4: So make sure you take care of the, because I'll tell you one thing, teeth ain't cheap.
1: Did I have my dentist appointment this past month? I'm trying to remember all the
4: oral health
1: I've had.
4: Month. That's always a good reminder.
1: Have I? I'll have to check my calendar if I did. I know I had it recently.
4: There you
1: but
4: go.
1: But I don't know if it was this past month.
4: All right. Well, good luck with that.
1: Thank you.
4: 3:37 at WSVA. She's Carolyn Unger in the WSVA newsroom. When we come back, we will hear Isha's Almanac.

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3: Roads will remain looking good, free and clear. No incidents, no accidents, no backups, no delays to tell you about. The only issue you might run into is a disabled vehicle or two on the side of the road. But again, nothing out there that should slow you down. However, if you're saying it and we're not saying it, call the WSVA traffic tip line. 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Certainly give us a call and definitely let us know.
6: WSVA's local AccuWeather for Harrisonburg and the Shenandoah Valley. Mostly cloudy, warm and humid tonight. The low just 68. Quite warm and humid on Tuesday. Mostly sunny. The high 88. Wednesday will be the start of an extended stretch of very hot and humid weather. Mostly sunny, the high 96. Mostly sunny, extremely hot and humid Thursday, the high of 98. And Friday, still hot and humid with sunshine. Chance for an afternoon thunderstorm, the high 99. I'm AccuWeather meteorologist Jason Caterina on WSVA.
3: It is 82 degrees, relative humidity at 68%. The barometric pressure rising at 30.35. Little wind out of the north at 2 to 3 miles an hour under partly sunny skies. 3:43 at News Talk 92.1 and 550 WSVA. We're pleased to be joined by the folks from Adagio House in Harrisonburg and Rockingham County. Pamela Adams is the assistant director. How are you?
7: I'm great. Thank you very much.
3: Also in studio is the development coordinator, Bill Howard. How are you?
8: I'm great, Mario. How are you doing?
3: All right. Adagio House. I pass by it every day, and there was a time when I wonder what Adagio House is, and I'm sure there are folks out there that are not familiar with Adagio House, so who wants to be first up in telling the fine folks of the Valley what is Adagio House all about?
7: Sure, so I'll take that. We were started in 2018 with the intent of providing services to caregivers, so caregivers of people with disabilities. And we provide services for caregivers and their loved ones with disabilities. So we have mental health counseling, we have respite care, we have a new day program that serves people with intellectual disabilities. And we just provide, we try to provide wraparound services for all the things that caregivers would need.
3: When you say provide services, let's talk about those services. Is it for the caregivers to help others, or is it the ones that actually need the help?
7: It's both. So we very quickly realized when we started that you can't provide services to caregivers unless you can help their loved ones that also just come with them for everything. So for mental health counseling, we have respite during that, you know, during when a caregiver would normally have those services, we have respite care that helps out. We have day program that provides a break for a caregiver just to be able to go to a doctor's appointment, to be able to have a part-time job, which is something that is hard to do as a caregiver. And so we provide services to both sides, and we try to give both sides just a time to have them.

0: to be themselves and to do something that interests them and to have activities that work for both sides of that equation.
1: Pamela Adams, assistant director for Adagio House, is here. And with my folks being elderly, we have dealt with caregivers for the last, you know, several months now. And so I know firsthand how important caregivers are and the services they provide and the help they provide, especially not just for the elderly, but folks that have disabilities.
0: Right. Yes, it's a full-time job. And, you know, as I said, you can't even have a part-time job outside of your home. If you have a loved one with an intellectual disability, they have school services until the time when they're 22, but then they age out of those services. And there's very little after that point that works for a lot of people. And so we're trying to fill that gap for people of when they get done with school, like, what do they do? Where do they go? I always like kind of compare it to being retired when you're 22, because you finish what there is for you officially. And then you're like, what do I do? And you're 22 years old. And so we try to provide a fun atmosphere. We go into the community, we go to the library, we go to parks, we go to the splash pad during the summer, and we try to provide socialization. Like, we just have people hang out in our facility, and we have great caregivers ourselves who work for us that, you know, are there to provide care for these individuals. So we just try to provide something after the school years that is helpful for the caregiver and the person that needs the care.
1: Pamela Adams, assistant director for Adagio House. Bill Howard is here as well. He is the development coordinator for Adagio House. So what does the development coordinator entail? Let's talk a little bit about your duties and what you do at Adagio House.
2: Yeah, well, it's a great job for me. It's because a lot of what I get to do are the fun event side of things. So not only do I help plan and coordinate the fundraising events like our annual Great Valley Baking Challenge coming up on August 23rd, I also get to handle all of the volunteers and kind of find opportunities to help, have volunteers help us as well as come out and learn about our services and help, do a little bit of community outreach as well. So it's a wonderful, a lot of relationship building and getting to know people, which I love.
1: Talk about those needing services. If folks want to find out more about services, what can they do?
2: The best place, of course, is always our website, adagiohouse.org. And they can, of course, contact us through the website. You can also learn all about the different programs and services that we offer. And then also under our events tab, you can find out all about the events we have coming up. And as we get the events working, we always need those volunteers. So you can always contact us through our contact portal there on the website, and they will shoot you over to my desk, and I will be that friendly face getting back in touch with you.
1: And that's Adagio, A-D-A-G-I-O, correct?
2: That is correct.
1: So if you need more information on Adagio House, you can do that. Located on Mount Clinton Pike, Bill Howard. Talk about needing volunteers. We all need volunteers. If somebody wants to volunteer, what do you expect them to do, or what do you need help doing?
2: Yeah, absolutely. Things like our events are always something that we need help with. So obviously, if you want to come and help staff an event or help us set up for something like that, that's super helpful. We do cleanup days and like yard working days around our facility there on Mount Clinton Pike. So there are some always need for volunteers for things like that, trail cleanups, those kind of more physical things if you're looking to get out and get your hands dirty a little bit. And then we always need clinical style volunteers. So we need volunteers for day program, respite care, and things like that. So that is, we can kind of meet volunteers at different levels. So, if there's a nursing student out there that needs some volunteer time, we'll take that nursing student. But if you're just someone that likes to get their hands dirty in the garden, we'll take that volunteer time as well.
1: Bill Howard, development coordinator for Adagio House. When you say you need volunteers, how many hours a week are we looking at?
2: Super flexible. So any we'll meet you where you're at if you've got some time to give. So, you know, if it's some of the volunteer opportunities are event specific. But for respite care and things like that, we're always needing some help. So, contact us.

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1: Talking with the folks at Adagio House, you briefly touched on it, Bill, about the big baking challenge coming up next month. We'll get more on that in a moment, but Pamela Adams, assistant director, is here as well. How are you guys funded? Obviously, you got your big fundraiser coming up next month. Where else does the funding come from for Adagio House?
2: We have several different funding sources. So we obviously do fee for service. So we, you know, commercial insurance, but we also accept Medicaid and Medicare. So a large, like all of our day program revenue comes from Medicaid services. We accept donations. We apply for grants that we have gotten in the past from the County of Rockingham and the City of Harrisonburg. So we have grant funding. We try to explore every opportunity we can for funding. But yeah, a big portion, the largest portion, is fee for service. And then we rely on community donations to help us with Compassion Fund. That's one of our big things that we offer for mental health counseling. If you can't afford mental health counseling, or you have a huge deductible where you would have to, you know, pay for most of that out of pocket, we ask the community to help with a Compassion Fund to give those services to people at an affordable rate so people pay what they can. And that's one of our largest donation opportunities that we have right now.
1: And one of those big fundraisers next month, the Great Valley Baking Challenge. Let's talk about this.
2: Yeah, so it's really fun. We've done it. This is our fourth year running, and we've had people from the community. We had our board last year that participated as our baking groups. And so people just come with their recipes, and they, you know, fix about 200 to 250 servings of that recipe. And everybody that comes gets to try some of that. And then we have a professional judges that then judge those and give away a prize at the end of the day. So it's really fun. We have it at great locations that, you know, are beautiful. And you get to learn more about Adagio House while also getting to have some really tasty treats. So.
1: When is this event?
0: It's August 23rd, and it's going to be held at the Loft at Liberty Street downtown in the Mercantile Building here in Harrisonburg.
1: All right, and if they want more information on that, what can they do?
0: Oh, of course, head over to the website and check out our events tab. You'll find ways to purchase tickets, a lot of information about the program this year, which is the Kids Snack Down. So it's all bakers aged 8 to 18, and so it's going to be a lot of fun. You can learn all sorts of stuff there on that events tab.
1: Is it open to anyone? Can anyone participate in this and try to win this Great Valley Baking Challenge?
0: We have already gotten some teams in, but, you know, I bet we'd probably sneak a team in there. So if you do want to try to participate as a baker, just give us a message there over on the website. And then, of course, tickets are on sale now. So if you want to just come and be in the audience and get to taste some of those tasty treats, that's a huge part of the fun. I started last year right around the time of the baking challenge, so it was really great to that part was my favorite part, I must say, trying all the delectable delights.
1: Very good. Anything else that either one of you want to add, or anything I should have asked, or anything you want the folks to know?
2: No, just we appreciate the support of the community. We've had, you know, for a nonprofit to be around since 2018, it's, you know, it's hard to start a nonprofit and hard to keep it going. So we just appreciate the community support and everyone that comes out every year to the Great Valley Baking Challenge. We have a lot of fun with it, and we've really enjoyed getting to know a lot of the people in the community.
1: Pamela Adams, Assistant Director, Bill Howard, Development Coordinator for Adagio House. Thank you very much for the time and the information.
2: Thank you.
0: Thank you.
1: And if you missed a portion of that interview, if you want to hear it again, it's up on our website, rocktownnow.com. Just click on the podcast. You can hear all the interviews from early mornings and late afternoons. It is 3:55 at WSVA, 83 degrees. We hit a high of 84 a little while ago. It is 83 right now. Let's see what's happening on Wall Street. Here's Your Money Now.
3: I'm Dan Loney with Your Money Now. Eli Lilly and Regeneron are two of the first companies to be part of a new FDA program designed to speed up reviews of new manufacturing facilities. The pre-check program, as it will be known, is designed to do the review while construction is underway so the FDA can catch and correct any errors. These facilities must be capable of making drugs to fill a market need or improve access to therapies. The Supreme Court ruled whether the president has the right to fire someone from an independent federal agency which carries out functions under the executive branch of government, and the 6th

0: 3 vote was in favor of being able to do so, and a big win for presidential powers. In this case, the for-cause element is not the only standard for firing. Wall Street is higher heading to the closing bell, and the Dow Industrials looking like a record close is in order. The Dow up more than 300 points, above 52,000. The NASDAQ has gained more than 500 points. That's your money now.
1: That'll be 84.52.
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8: 358 at WSVA. It is 84 degrees. We've matched our high for today. In just a moment, we'll get an ABC News update. Then we go to the WSVA newsroom, where Carolyn is following these stories for you.
9: Buckingham County authorities report that three men involved in a shooting earlier this month in the Grottoes area have been arrested. The Waynesboro Police Department has released the name of the victim who died over the weekend. And uncertainty reigns in Virginia gun shops after a judge blocked a state ban on buying assault-style weapons set to begin July 1st. I'll have details on these and other stories following ABC News at the top of the hour on WSVA.
8: And then stay tuned, hour number two for late afternoons, taking us to an ABC News update. Here's Making of America on News Talk 92.1 and 550 WSVA. Look at that, a new high up to 85 degrees, going down to a low of 68.
10: Get ready to write down a phone number, but first, this is the Making of America. I'm Michael Emerson. History knows him as our nation's 16th president and the first Republican to ever become president. He ended slavery in America and stood on hallowed ground at a place called Gettysburg and gave a speech which still resonates around the world. But Abraham Lincoln may have one more honor of which you may not be aware, a wrestling champion. Strong as an ox and standing 6'4", in 1835 and continuing for 12 years, he competed in 300 catch-as-catch-can wrestling matches, winning 299 of them, earning him a place of honor in the National Wrestling Hall of Fame located in Stillwell, Oklahoma. 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
11: From ABC News, Mike Dubusky. President Trump weighing in on this morning's latest decisions from the Supreme Court. Among those, a major expansion of presidential powers, with the court finding presidents can hire and fire officials at independent agencies like the FAA and the FTC.
12: I don't think so. It gives

0: me the right, and not me, it gives a president the right to do what the president should have the right to do. And it's very interesting. It's a big ruling. It's been going on for almost 100 years.
1: The Supreme Court also handed a defeat to the president, upholding a Mississippi law that gives people a grace period to have their mail-in votes counted. More from ABC's Devin Dwyer.
2: This was a decision based largely on federal law, where Justice Barrett saying that federal law says nothing about late arriving ballots or the counting thereof. Therefore, states have the ability to set their own policies. And that means those policies now basically will stay in place both for the midterms and likely beyond.
1: The housing bill, which passed through the House and the Senate with bipartisan support, is now on its way to the president's desk. It's unclear whether the president will sign the measure, though. He's got 10 days to either sign it or veto it. Otherwise, the bill becomes law without his signature. We now have a trial date for the federal case against Luigi Mangione. January 5th is when jury selection is now slated to begin. ABC News legal contributor Brian Buckmeyer says it'll come after the state case against the accused UnitedHealthcare CEO killer goes to trial in September.
3: We saw in the state case as well that they brought up the issue of a psychiatric defense. That's going to play a big part in this, even though the fact they pulled it away in the state case, because I think it's going to impact the potential jurors who are going to look at this case. And I think that's what comes down to being the biggest part of this case. Who's going to sit in that jury box to decide the fate of Luigi Mangione?
1: And officials in Venezuela have raised the death toll from last week's earthquakes. It now tops 1,700, more than 600 aftershocks have rocked the country as well. 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
1: The FAA's stack of reports involving drones around commercial aircrafts got a little bigger this morning, but this time, says ABC's Jim Ryan, it wasn't a near miss, but an actual hit.
9: JetBlue Flight 948 from Las Vegas was near the end of a five-hour trip and about 12 miles away from landing at New York's Kennedy Airport when the crew radioed the tower.
10: We collided with a drone back there in the turn.
11: You said you collided?
10: Yep, it hit us right above the cockpit.
9: 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The Airbus A321 landed without incident. Flying a drone above 400 feet without a waiver can bring a heavy fine or jail time. Flight 948 was at 3,000 feet. Jim Ryan, ABC News.
1: It's set to be a scorcher for much in the next few days in the eastern half of the country.
12: Heat alerts have been issued for more than 100 million Americans from Kansas to Massachusetts. But as the U.S. heats up, Western Europe is cooling down after a week of record-breaking heat. Officials in France saying at least 1,000 deaths were reported during one of the worst heat waves on record. Lionel Moyes, ABC News, New York.
1: Meanwhile, across nine western states, there are 37 large wildfires burning. The worst of it is concentrated in Utah, where the Cottonwood Fire has churned through nearly 95,000 acres so far. That fire is 0% contained. Over the weekend, three firefighters were killed while battling a blaze in Colorado. I'm Mike Dubusky, ABC News.
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15: Well, if you're just getting off in the 4 o'clock,

0: hour, you'll be happy to know that the roads are free and clear. Up and down the valley, no incidents nor accidents to report. Smooth sailing from Winchester to Lexington. Keep in mind there are some pockets of 60 mile an hour construction zones from Winchester to Lexington. And it's a smooth ride from Stanton to Charlottesville and beyond, and all roads in between. If you're seeing it and we're not saying it, call the WSVA traffic tip line. It is 540-214-2500. Give us a call and let us know.
1: WSVA's local AccuWeather for Harrisonburg and the Shenandoah Valley. Mostly cloudy, warm and humid tonight. The low just 68. Quite warm and humid on Tuesday. Mostly sunny. The high 88. Wednesday will be the start of an extended stretch of very hot and humid weather. Mostly sunny. The high 96. Mostly sunny. Extremely hot and humid Thursday. The high of 98. And Friday, still hot and humid with sunshine. Chance for an afternoon thunderstorm, the high 99. I'm AccuWeather meteorologist Jason Caterina on WSVA.
0: It is 85 degrees, relative humidity at 65%. The barometric pressure is steady at 30.35. Little wind out of the east at 3 to 4 miles an hour under partly sunny skies. 407 at WSVA. 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Welcome to hour number two. Taking us to the WSVA newsroom with local, state, and area news, it is Carolyn Unger.
2: 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Rockingham County authorities report that three men involved in a shooting earlier this month in the Grottoes area have been arrested. Sheriff Brian Hutchison reports that 49-year-old Kenneth Robertson of Stanton was apprehended by U.S. Marshals and Stanton Police. 30-year-old Michael Boserman of Waynesboro was taken into custody by Virginia State Police, and 26-year-old Kaven Robertson of Stanton was arrested by U.S. Marshals in Augusta County. All three men face multiple charges, including malicious wounding by mob, and all are being held without bond at Middle River Regional Jail. The arrests stem from a shooting incident on Sunday night, June 21st, on Dogwood Avenue. A Charlottesville man was shot and taken to the hospital with non-life-threatening injuries. The Waynesboro Police Department has released the name of the victim who died over the weekend. Captain Benjamin Lemons reports that 31-year-old Benjamin Daly was found dead inside the home in the 600 block of Ivanhoe Avenue. Lemons added that his injuries were consistent with blunt force trauma. The incident is being investigated as a homicide and remains active and ongoing. Anyone with information related to this investigation is asked to contact Waynesboro Police Department. This appears to be an isolated incident and poses no known threat to the public. Uncertainty reigns in Virginia gun shops after a judge blocked a state ban on buying assault-style weapons set to begin July 1st. Gun shop employee Brad Hughes tells CBS 6 in Richmond it's a wait-and-see situation.
3: Whenever this does take effect and it moves forward, then we'll be able to accommodate whatever steps necessary to make sure that, again, all of our customers are taken care of.
2: The injunction blocking the ban on assault-style weapon sales lasts until December 31st or until the release of a final order. However, some stores will stop selling assault-style weapons on Wednesday. Paving operations may cause delays in both Augusta and Shenandoah counties over the next several weeks. The Virginia Department of Transportation's Brian Baer says one such project begins today on Route 11 Lee-Jackson Highway.
4: Keep an eye out for northbound and southbound single lane closures between Route 620 Spotswood Road and Route 1210 Spittler Circle for paving operations. That daytime work will continue through July 30th.
2: Meanwhile, in Shenandoah County, Baer says flaggers will be controlling traffic on Route 263 Orkney Grade for paving operations between Route 72 Kelly Road and Route 11 Main Street, Mount Jackson. The project is scheduled to continue through August 1st. Milling and paving work begins tonight on University Boulevard in Harrisonburg. Officials say the project will take place near Reservoir Street and will require lane closures and flagging operations to guide traffic through the intersection of University and Reservoir. Paving is scheduled to take place from 7 p.m. to 5 a.m. each night, today through July 6th. Harrisonburg Public Works urges drivers in the area to travel cautiously around the work zone. For News Talk 92.1 and 550 WSVA, I'm Carolyn Unger.
0: 410 at WSVA, you're listening to Late Afternoons. I'm Mario Retrosi, Carolyn Unger in the WSVA newsroom. I am ravenous, by the way.
2: Me too. I'm so hungry.
0: All I got's an apple left in the old lunchbox, and so that's got to carry me over for a few hours.
2: Yeah. I have like a fruit cup in mine, but I don't want it.
0: But you know what happens when you're hungry.

0: time ago, but now everybody's got a camera because there's a there's a camera on every phone.
1: Yeah.
0: So every phone is now a camera.
1: My sister is a photography major, so she knows how to, you know, handle like a real camera.
0: Like a Canon. You know? Does she have a favorite? A Canon, a Minolta? What does she like?
1: I can't remember what she has. She does use a, she's learned how to use a digital and also a film camera. She usually goes for the digital because, you know, it's easier to edit that way.
0: Right.
1: And, you know, because then you have to, you know.
0: Does she have a 35 millimeter camera?
1: I don't know. Oh. Like, there's a reason she's the photography major and I'm not. So.
0: And she's still in school, right?
1: She is, yeah.
0: So when she gets this photography degree or what have you, then what does she want to do? She want to go work for National Geographic and go out in the jungle and take pictures of lions and tigers and bears? Oh, my.
1: I don't know. I mean, she has kind of dabbled in, she's dabbled in sports photography.
0: Ooh, that's
1: she,
0: pretty good.
1: You know, has taken pictures around campus. And
0: if you could be a sports photographer, man, you got the best seats in the house. You're right there on the field. You can actually feel the sweat.
1: And I've been a model for her before. I'm the original model. She does a good job with those, but I'm biased. But
0: Did you feel like a model? And what did you? What were you wearing at the time?
1: I've done skirts, dresses. I've done so many photo shoots with her. So many. But
0: so have you ever thought about doing that for a living?
1: Be a model?
0: Yeah, practice a walk down a runway.
1: Well, you know, I think it would be difficult because she's the only photographer I ever trust. I think she's the only one. Well, there was one.
0: Would you feel comfortable with another photographer?
1: I mean, I only really do it with her because we have fun together.
0: I got you.
1: And, you know, she's we had a photographer, you know, do the both of us. But me as an individual, she's been the only one.
0: How about does she want to do paparazzi? Does she want to, like, follow stars and celebrities and all that?
1: No, that's not her thing.
0: Oh, okay.
1: Yeah, because she respects people's privacy.
0: I'm digging that sports thing, you know.
1: Yeah.
0: Right there being on the sidelines or
1: nature,
0: right there courtside.
1: She's good at nature, too.
0: Yeah,
1: so
0: she could go to the jungle.
1: When you said National Geographic.
0: There you go.
1: I could see that, too.
0: All right. Well, it is National Camera Day.
1: Mm-hmm.
0: The closest thing I have is my phone. And it really does. I mean, I can take good pictures. I mean, I know how to, you know, focus and all that and head and shoulders and all that stuff.
1: Mm-hmm.
0: Anyway, it was a National Waffle Iron Day.
1: Oh.
0: I like waffle irons, especially the ones in the hotel. You know, you have the, the circular, the Belgian waffles there, and you turn it over and the green light comes on. You turn it back. Boom.
1: Exactly.
0: I love those.
1: Yeah, me too.
0: All right. It is also, what is it else today? Anything good? Yeah, that's pretty much it for the most part. Today's a stinky kind of day. But you know what? I got a question.
1: What?
0: You don't seem like the money hungry type, do you?
1: I mean, I don't mind it, but
0: that's true,
1: you know, I won't go out of my way to get, like, say, in dangerous situations.
0: Okay.
1: You know.
0: Well, all right. Well, let me ask you this.
1: Mm-hmm.
0: Would you take $500 million, but you would be officially blind?
1: Oh.
0: For half a billion simoleons.
1: Ooh.
0: 500 million, you're officially blind. Of course, what define officially blind? Because you could be officially blind and kind of see, can't you? Just not very well.
1: That's my thing. I'm like, is it pitch black? Or
0: yes.
1: Is
0: I mean,
1: it
0: if
1: like,
0: it's like, yeah, it was like, you know, cover your eyes and it's pitch black.
1: Or is it like,
0: or is it
1: blurry,
0: like blurry? Or like you could still see something.
1: See, that would be my catch. I'd be like, okay, so what do you mean by that?
0: Officially blind. Oh, you know what? Let's look that up. I guess I should have looked it up before. What does officially blind mean?
1: Yeah.
0: All right. Not officially blonde, officially blind.
1: Or legally blind.
0: That's it. By the way, I did watch that movie.
1: Legally Blonde?
0: Yes.
1: Yeah, that's a good movie.
0: Yeah, but the second one stunk. By the way, I think, you know what? I think I will watch the second one at the drive-in.
1: Oh, okay.
0: Ding.
1: Well, that's the one with the famous Jennifer Coolidge, like, 4th of July line.
0: That's
1: you look like the 4th of July.
0: All right, I guess I should type this. What constitutes officially blind? What is officially blind?
1: And you said 500 million?
0: 500 simoleons.
1: You know, with that amount of money, I could probably go to a doctor to help me see again.
0: I got you. Okay. Well, you could do that, or maybe a corrective thing.
1: Like reverse, you know. It's you're going to take away my blindness.
0: It's basically if you have vision that's 2200 or worse.
1: Oh,
0: meaning
1: okay.
0: that you could be as close as 20 feet and see what a normal person would see at 200 feet.
1: Oh.
0: So technically, yes, you could see.
1: Okay.
0: Because the definition is officially blind.
1: Yeah. Could I get glasses?
0: You know, you can do whatever you want, but you're officially blind. Would you do

0: for 500 mil.
1: You know, depending.
0: That's a half a bill.
1: Yes.
0: I am leaning that way. If officially blind means I'd have 20/200 vision.
1: Yeah.
0: I think I could do that.
1: Yeah.
0: I could make it work. All right. Would you take $5 million, but every drink you take for the rest of your life is warm? No more cold beer, no more cold water, cold milk.
1: No. For $5 million?
0: For $5 million.
1: No.
0: You know, I could pull that off. I would do it.
1: Here's my thing. I would only do it for a certain amount of time. And then
0: rest of your life there, Toots.
1: No.
0: And if you don't do it, you got to give the money back.
1: No.
0: No. You sure?
1: I enjoy cold water.
0: That's the one I can do. Cold water is good, but I've learned to drink room temperature water. Sometimes. I should do it more often, but I'm too lazy. Mm-hmm. You know, I'll get the, case of water bottles and, sometimes I'll put them in the fridge.
1: Mm-hmm.
0: Oftentimes I don't. Mm-hmm. So I've learned to just take the water out of the bottle right there, out of the case and start drinking it, room temperature water.
1: Mm-hmm.
0: Now, am I going to drink warm beer? No.
1: Yeah.
0: So I'd have to give that up.
1: Give up beer.
0: But for the most part, I pretty much have.
1: Yeah.
0: I mean, my alcohol consumption is right into oblivion.
1: Mm-hmm.
0: So I drink coffee a lot.
1: Yeah.
0: And that's warm. Mm-hmm. I don't drink iced coffee. Do you drink iced coffee?
1: I do.
0: You do.
1: That's the thing.
0: You'd have to give it up.
1: No.
0: No more trips to Starbucks with the iced coffee.
1: I'd rather go blind and get the $500 million.
0: Okay. All right.
1: You'll have to take the cold coffee out of my cold, dead hands. That's
0: all right. $500 million, I have to think about that. $5 million, I think I could. Mm. I could pull that off. Well, last one, $50 million.
1: Mm-hmm.
0: But every time you see a common animal, the animal will attack you.
1: No.
0: So every time you go to the SPCA, like tomorrow, the cats and the dogs are going to attack.
1: I was going to say, I go to the SPCA every week. So you're saying I would get attacked
0: every
1: animal.
0: Just one animal, because you see an animal.
1: No, because when I go into the cat room, all the cats are in there. So it's like.
0: Well, they're in cages, though, so they can't get to you.
1: Well, they're out.
0: Well, the ones that are out would attack you.
1: Yeah.
0: You'd have to beat them away with a broomstick.
1: No, I'm good.
0: I figured you'd be good with a 50. You can live without the 50 mil.
1: I'll take the 500 million and go blind.
0: Okay. I got you on that. If it's 2200, I think I could pull that off.
1: Yeah.
0: Just like the 5 million. I could drink warm liquids for the rest of my life.
1: No, I'll just do the 500 million. That's,
0: I don't know if I could do warm beer, though. Oof.
1: No.
0: That's tough.
1: Yeah. Well, yeah. I'm just thinking like hot coffee summer. No, yes. That's the thing. I'm like, mm-mm.
0: You're not a hot coffee drinker in the summer?
1: Not really. I mean, like in the morning when I'm at home, sure, I'll have the hot coffee I make. But once I've been out and about outside, I'm like, no, I need like cold stuff the rest of the day.
0: Okay. So. All right. I got you on that.
1: Yeah.
0: Anyway, there's some things that you would do. What would folks do for money? And I tell you one thing, they would do a lot worse for money. 419 at WSVA. She is Carolyn Unger. I'm Mario Ritrosi. You're listening to Late Afternoons. When we come back, we'll check traffic, weather, and Dave's got sports.
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4: 421 at WSVA, 84 degrees. 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
4: It is clean and green and not too many cars in between. Up and down the valley, no incidents, no accidents, no backups, no delays to tell you about. But if you're seeing it, and we're not saying it, call the WSVA traffic tip line. The number is 540-214-2500. Certainly give us a call and definitely let us know.
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7: WSVA's local AccuWeather for Harrisonburg and the Shenandoah Valley. Mostly cloudy, warm and humid tonight. The low just 68. Quite warm and humid on Tuesday. Mostly sunny. The high 88. Wednesday will be the start of an extended stretch of very hot and humid weather. Mostly sunny. The high 96. Mostly sunny. Extremely hot and humid Thursday. The high of 98. And Friday, still hot and humid with sunshine. Chance for an afternoon thunderstorm, the high 99. I'm AccuWeather meteorologist Jason Caterina on WSVA.
4: It is 84 degrees, relative humidity at 67%. The barometric pressure steady at 30.35. Little wind out of the east at 1 to 2 miles an hour under partly sunny skies. This block of traffic and weather was brought to you by Landis Heating and Air. For more details on the Lennox Home Comfort System, call 540-434-5988. 88. It's 424 at WSVA. 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Here's Dave Riggert.
8: Let's take a look at sports. I am Dave Riggert. There are three games in the Rockingham County Baseball League coming up this evening, including Stewartstraft on the road. They play at Grottoes.

0: The Cardinals are 10-4 so far in the season, while Stewart's Draft is 7-7. That first pitch is set for 7 o'clock tonight out at Shiflett Park. Broadway plays host to Bridgewater tonight. The Reds have won 4 of their last 5 as they sit at 5-8 on the season, getting their guys back, while Broadway is at 500 this year at 6-6. And that first pitch set for 7 o'clock from Broadway High School. And Clover Hill, the 2-time defending champs, are at home tonight. They take on the Massanutten Mountaineers. The Bucks are 12-3 and atop the league right now with that record, while Massanutten's in third place. They're 8-4 so far this season, and that first pitch is set for 7:45 from Buck Bowman Park and the Clover Dome. There are 2 games in the Valley Baseball League this evening, including the Harrisonburg Turks on the road. Tyler Bocock's team is 10-12 as they play at Culpeper this evening.
1: Culpeper's got a good club. They can swing it. Their pitching numbers have been there. They're going to play hard. They got good coaches, got good players, and they play at a little small park, and sometimes they pop it up and they get it out of there. So it is what it is, but you've got to be mindful of that, and that's got to be sort of your plan there going in to that game tonight, and I think that's what we're going to try to do.
0: Culpeper's 11-9 so far this season, and the Turks and the Cavaliers get underway at 6:30 this evening from Culpeper High School. And also tonight in the Valley Baseball League, Strasburg's at Front Royal. The Express 11-11 so far this year, while the Cardinals are 9-13. That first pitch set for 7 o'clock from Bing Crosby Field. In the big leagues coming up tonight, the Nationals begin a series in Boston against the Red Sox. Washington is 43-42 this season, while Boston is 36-46, but fresh off a sweep of the Yankees over the weekend. Miles Michaelis is on the hill tonight for the Nats. He's 2-6 with a 5.24 ERA, while Ranger Suarez gets the ball tonight for the Red Sox. He's 3-3 with a 2.83 earned run average. And that first pitch is set for 7:10 this evening from Fenway Park in Boston. And the Orioles begin a series at home against the White Sox tonight as Baltimore is 39-46 after losing 2 of 3 to the Nationals, while Chicago comes in 43-39. Shane Baz will start tonight for the O's. He is 4-8 with a 4.31 ERA, while the White Sox will send out Sean Burke. He is 5-4 with a 3.71 earned run average. That first pitch is set for 6:35 this evening from Camden Yards. That's a look at sports. I'm Dave Riggert.
2: Thank you, Dave. Another sporting note, World Cup action this afternoon. It was Brazil getting a stoppage time goal to beat Japan 2-1 to advance. So they've had 2 knockout games between yesterday and today, both of them decided on late last-minute goals. And so Brazil moves on, and in about 3 minutes, Germany is set to take on Paraguay. When we come back, we'll find out what's happening on Wall Street.

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4: I'm Dan Loney with Your Money Now. Wall Street started the week higher and posted a record close. The Dow was up 306 points at 52,182, first time ever over 52K. NASDAQ picked up 522 points. The S&P 500 gained 86. West Texas crude was up 2.5% at $70.85 a barrel. The Securities and Exchange Commission has fined Bank of America's Merrill Lynch unit $7.5 million for failing to file numerous reports meant to flag money laundering and other suspicious activities. Merrill neither admitted nor denied wrongdoing in accepting the fines. Ford said it has hired or rehired 350 veteran engineers after AI and automated systems failed to deliver the desired quality level. According to Bloomberg, the automaker's chief operating officer, Kumar Galhotra, said they had been getting disappointing results, so it brought back specialists to find failure points before a part reaches the plant floor. That's Your Money Now.
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10: The Supreme Court today, among them an expansion of presidential power, with the court finding a president can hire and fire officials at independent government agencies like the FTC. And another decision allowing elections officials to count mail-in ballots that arrive late, so long as they're postmarked by Election Day. ABC News legal contributor Sarah Isker.
11: This is a statutory decision, meaning that the justices are saying Congress can change this at any time, but we are not going to read into just the term election day to be about the receipt of ballots versus the casting of ballots. So if Congress wants to pass a new statute, fine with us, but the courts are not going to read in more than what Congress said.
10: And the death toll in Venezuela now tops 1,700, including at least three Americans. More than 5,000 people were injured.

0: in those twin earthquakes last week. This is ABC News.
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2: We've got an issue. It's on Interstate 81 northbound, mile marker 256 in northern Rockingham County. A tractor-trailer crash has the north right shoulder closed. Let's zoom in. Let's see if we can find a camera nearby. And we'll try the Broadway Mosey exit. Nope, can't see anything from there. And then we go down to exit 251. Can't see anything there. So it's in between the Broadway Mosey exit and the northernmost Rockingham exit. But you might encounter a slowdown there at mile marker 255. Again, that's due to a tractor-trailer crash that has the north right shoulder closed. If you're seeing it, and we're not saying it, call the WSVA traffic tip line. It is 540-214-2500. Give us a call and let us know.
3: WSVA's local AccuWeather for Harrisonburg and the Shenandoah Valley. Mostly cloudy, warm and humid tonight. The low just 68. Quite warm and humid on Tuesday. Mostly sunny. The high 88. Wednesday will be the start of an extended stretch of very hot and humid weather. Mostly sunny. The high 96. Mostly sunny. Extremely hot and humid Thursday. The high of 98. And Friday, still hot and humid with sunshine. Chance for an afternoon thunderstorm. The high 99. I'm AccuWeather meteorologist Jason Caterina on WSVA.
2: 84 degrees, relative humidity at 65%. The barometric pressure steady at 30.35. Winds out of the south, 1 to 2 miles an hour. Under partly sunny skies. 4:33 at WSVA. 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
4: For News Talk 92.1 and 550 WSVA, I'm Carolyn Unger. A Rockingham County man was arrested last week after allegedly attempting to cash several stolen checks. WSVA's Lyndon Kaiser has this report.
5: According to the Augusta County Sheriff's Office, William Austin Faber of Mount Crawford was arrested June 24th during a traffic stop conducted at the intersection of China Clay Road and Howardsville Turnpike in Stewart's Draft. Harrisonburg Police spokesperson Juliana McGrath-Myers says back in April, the 31-year-old Faber allegedly stole checks from his former girlfriend, signed them with her signature, and attempted to cash checks at a local business using a fake name. Faber was charged with 16 felony counts, including grand larceny, forgery, uttering, and identity theft. For WSVA News, I'm Lyndon Kaiser.
4: Thank you, Lyndon. At long last, Virginia has a budget. The House and Senate accepted all of Governor Abigail Spanberger's amendments during a special session this afternoon. Afterwards, House Minority Leader Terry Kilgore says this should have been done a lot sooner and not 100 days late.
6: This isn't a way we need to do a budget from now. We just need to come together. We don't want to be like Washington. We don't want to continue moving and everybody be here at all times. So I hope that this year that we learn a lesson.
4: A state budget had to be finalized by midnight tomorrow or face the possibility of a government shutdown. U.S. Department of Agriculture Secretary Brooke Rollins has officially issued a secretarial disaster declaration for 43 primary natural disaster counties in the Commonwealth, including all of the counties in the WSVA listening area. The designation follows a formal request submitted by Governor Abigail Spanberger a month ago to respond to the catastrophic damage sustained by Virginia's agriculture and forestry industries. The secretarial disaster declaration makes farm operators eligible to be considered for FSA emergency loan assistance, credit extensions, and potential future relief programs. In addition to the 43 primary counties, another 61 localities in the contiguous area have also been designated a secretarial disaster, and that includes Stanton, Waynesboro, and Harrisonburg. WSVA News Time is 4:35.
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4: Dangerous heat is moving into Virginia this week as temperatures climb toward triple digits. Doctors and veterinarians are warning people to take precautions for themselves and their pets as temperatures are expected to top 100 degrees. UVA Health Professor of Emergency Medicine Dr. William Brady says people should limit time in the sun, wear fewer layers and loose clothing, stay hydrated, and recognize when they are too hot.
7: Being aware of how

0: dangerous it can be in certain settings is probably the first most important step in protecting yourself, protecting your friends, your loved ones, protecting your pets, just doing the right thing and staying out of trouble with the heat.
1: Monticello Animal Hospital veterinarian Dr. John Anderson advises dog owners to make sure pavement is not too hot and to take short walks in the morning or evening hours to prevent heat illnesses. Average gasoline prices in Virginia rose 2 cents per gallon over the last week and begin the new work week, averaging $3.68 a gallon. That's according to Gas Buddy survey of nearly 4,100 stations across the Commonwealth. Prices in Virginia are 52 cents per gallon lower than a month ago and stand 55 cents per gallon higher than this time last year. According to Gas Buddy price reports, the cheapest station in the valley was priced at $3.17 a gallon in the Elkton area. Meanwhile, the national average price of diesel decreased by 11 cents in the last week and stands at $4.88 per gallon. For WSVA News, I'm Carolyn Unger.
2: 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It is 4:38 at WSVA. When we come back, we get to hear from Gupta.
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2: 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It begins with you.

0: 45, two-thirds of American men will experience some degree of noticeable hair loss. And by age 50, about 85% of men will have significantly thinning hair. That's according to the American Hair Loss Association. Now, one dermatologist explained that hair loss can either be genetic or it can be triggered by stress, illness, surgery, medications, major life events. No matter the cause, a lot of men, understandably, are frustrated by hair loss because it seems like a loss of control. You can take great care of your scalp by all sorts of expensive lotions and potions, but that might not matter. There are some tried and true medications that might work, like minoxidil or finasteride. But another solution is just shaving it off. And I've heard more and more how liberating this can be for a lot of guys. That's the ultimate control of their appearance. I'm Dr. Sanjay Gupta, helping you live a better life.
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0: the exit, and then the camera's at 251, and they are not showing anything there. They're too far away from the accident, but expect a slowdown on 250 on 81 north as you approach mile marker 255. Again, that's due to a tractor-trailer crash on the right shoulder. If you're seeing it and we're not saying it, call the WSVA traffic tip line, 540-214-2500. Give us a call and let us know.
1: WSVA's local AccuWeather for Harrisonburg and the Shenandoah Valley. Mostly cloudy, warm and humid tonight. The low just 68. Quite warm and humid on Tuesday. Mostly sunny. The high 88. Wednesday will be the start of an extended stretch of very hot and humid weather. Mostly sunny. The high 96. Mostly sunny. Extremely hot and humid Thursday. The high of 98. And Friday, still hot and humid with sunshine. Chance for an afternoon thunderstorm. The high 99. I'm AccuWeather meteorologist Jason Caterina on WSVA.
0: It is 84 degrees. Relative humidity at 67%. The barometric pressure steady at 30.35. Winds out of the east, 4 to 5 miles an hour under partly sunny skies. 446 at WSVA. Let's get a check of our early morning update.
2: There are quite a few special events coming up this Saturday to celebrate the 4th of July and also the 250th birthday of the United States of America. One of the more prominent events is coming up at the Frontier Culture Museum this Saturday. Jonathan Harton joins us right now. He's one of the interpreters at the Frontier Culture Museum in Stanton. And Jonathan, before we talk about the specific events that are going to be happening next Saturday on your big 4th of July presentation, when folks talk about the Shenandoah Valley, they, of course, immediately think of the Civil War and how much of the Civil War was right here in the Shenandoah Valley. But there also was a role that folks here in the Valley played in the battle for independence from Britain and everything else. And that is important because that's basically what we're celebrating this year.
3: Yes, sir. Hello, everybody. So the Shenandoah Valley played a central role, certainly in the Greater South's participation in the American Revolution, but in influencing the entire conflict as a whole. There were no major battles fought in the Shenandoah Valley, but a significant number of backcountry Virginia men participated all over the North American continent fighting in battles ranging from Canada down throughout the Southeast and then up the East Coast. Really, in every major phase of the American Revolution, there were Valley participants and even quite significant participants in those events. Back at home, civilians in the Shenandoah Valley participated in providing significant amounts of food and grain and hemp that is going to things like rope and sailcloth, kind of filling gaps in supply chains that the war disrupted that were not easy to fill without the participation of this valley and its citizens.
2: You know, and it's interesting that you bring that up because one of the things that people immediately think of is during the Civil War, the breadbasket to the Civil War. But there was not as much of the farming and the industry and everything else that took place outside of the valley, right? So this was a crucial element in the fight for independence during the American Revolution of getting these supplies where they needed to go.
3: Very much so. And the valley largely remained a relatively safe and protected area for most of the revolution, allowing farmers and communities here to provide for and participate in that fight for independence from a relatively protected place, which was helpful to the overall cause for American independence.
2: We're talking to Jonathan Harton today. He is one of the interpreters for the Frontier Culture Museum. One final question, then we'll talk about what's happening at the Frontier Culture Museum this Saturday. Were there differing factions, or was it almost unanimous support for the battle?
3: So, broadly speaking, in America, during the American Revolution, historians broadly refer to the conflict as a war of thirds. Around a third of people were ardently in favor of independence. Around a third of people in America were loyalists towards the crown of Great Britain in one way, shape, or form. And around a third of Americans fell somewhere in the middle and sometimes vacillated one way or the other, depending on kind of how the conflict played out over time. Here in what was then the backcountry,

0: years. We call it the frontier of Virginia in the 1770s and 80s. This was one of the most ardently pro-independence regions of North America at the time. There were a lot of people very frustrated with British land policy as far as limiting westward expansion. And the result of that was a broad region throughout the Shenandoah Valley that was very much in a fervor in favor of independence and an independent American nation. And so it creates a window to see, you know, one community that is how they kind of pushed a significant degree of support towards a united American nation. That's not to say that there weren't loyalists here in the Shenandoah Valley. There were. That is a story that we will are working as the museum to tell more holistically over time. But compared to other regions in North America at the time, our region tended to be more in favor of the patriot cause, or as they called it, the Whig cause, and an independent country.
1: Jonathan Harton is with us today from the Frontier Culture Museum. All right, take us through what's going to be happening this Saturday, July 4th, at the Frontier Culture Museum.
0: So on the 4th of July, we will start bright and early at 9 a.m. Opening the gates. It is a pay-what-you-will event, so visitors are free to come and pay as they are able to attend and participate in all the activities of that day. And we have a fairly broad slate of activities. We'll have historical live music performances at different times throughout the day. On several of our historic sites, we'll have historic games that visitors are free to play and participate in. We'll be doing a cooking demonstration, baking independence cake, which is something that Americans would bake after American independence is declared in the years following. It kind of became part of American 4th of July celebrations in moving forward. And we will have a civics bee where visitors can participate and kind of test their knowledge of American history and government against questions asked in our 1840s schoolhouse. And we will have a live reading of the Declaration of Independence and a brief discussion of what that document meant at the time when it was written and proclaimed, and then how it has an influence moving forward in American life. And to cap that off, we will have a militia drill of our recreated Augusta County militia and some shooting demonstrations alongside the reading of the Declaration of Independence, which is something that Virginians were doing at the time in 1776 to help celebrate that event.
1: And you're going to be involved with the actual reading of the Declaration of Independence this Saturday.
0: Yes, I will be reading the Declaration of Independence, and it's something that I very much enjoy. It's a chance, particularly this year, to engage with a pivotal moment in American history and something that holds significant influence in all of lives of really every American. To have a chance to engage with that and have an honest conversation about the meanings behind those ideas and what they carry on in American life is very important to me and very important to the Frontier Culture Museum.
1: Yeah, it's interesting you bring that up, because in a lot of the more heated discussions we tend to have these days, I continually hear people citing, well, it says in the Declaration of Independence, and I've often wondered, I'm not a scholar like you are, but really, does that say that in the Declaration of Independence? I think there's a lot of folks who think they know what's in the Declaration of Independence, but at times they appear to be shaping it to support their particular point of view.
0: And like many historical documents, the Declaration meant, and oftentimes very specific things at the time when it was written, it had meaning for the audience in its immediate moment, that it doesn't necessarily carry the same weight for us today. It's evolved over time, but the kind of core value and lasting legacy of the Declaration of Independence, I believe, is it starts this kind of impulse in American life and American identity to set a high bar, a high moral bar for what American governance is supposed to be, the expectations that citizens are supposed to have of their government, and the fact that it may be difficult for us at times to live up to the standards that we set for ourselves. And Thomas Jefferson understood that very well at the time.

0: but that we are supposed to try and we are supposed to challenge ourselves. And if our government and if we as citizens are not what we should be, then we need to take that seriously and attempt to address that issue as best as we are able. And we can't do that without venues to have these conversations.
1: It is the 250th anniversary of the United States of America, and a big celebration is planned for this Saturday, July 4th, at the Frontier Culture Museum. And again, Jonathan, everything gets underway again at what time?
0: At 9 a.m. in the morning.
1: Very good. Folks can find out more by going to the Frontier Culture Museum website. Is that correct?
0: Yes, sir.
1: Very good. Jonathan, thank you. We appreciate your time. Thanks for being with us on WSVA.
0: Thank you.
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0: Media portion of the deal. The technology side will remain under the Comcast banner. Co-CEO Brian Roberts will be involved in the leadership of both companies. Supreme Court voted 5-4 that President Trump could not fire Fed Governor Lisa Cook without cause. The vote rejected Trump's bid to stay a lower court ruling, which prevented Cook from being terminated while her lawsuit proceeds. She was accused of mortgage fraud before she became Fed governor. And that's your money now.
1: That'll be $84.52.
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7: 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We're less than a minute away from an ABC News update. Then we go to the WSVA newsroom, where Carolyn is following these stories for you.
8: Buckingham County authorities report that three men involved in a shooting earlier this month in the Grottoes area have been arrested. The Waynesboro Police Department has released the name of the victim who died over the weekend. And uncertainty reigns in Virginia gun shops after a judge blocked a state ban on buying assault-style weapons set to begin July 1st. I'll have details on these and other stories following ABC News at the top of the hour on WSVA.
7: 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We'll find out what smells are really good. And there's some really good smells out there. Coming up right here on News Talk 92.1 and 550 WSVA.
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10: From ABC News, Davis, anchor Prime, streaming weeknights on ABC News Live. President Trump weighing in on several major decisions from the Supreme Court today. One of those decisions upholds a Mississippi law allowing election officials to count ballots that arrive in the mail late, so long as those ballots are postmarked by Election Day.
11: The ruling, which a lot of people were waiting for, that was a ruling that was, I think it was very detrimental to honest elections.
10: The court also rejecting the president's attempts to fire Fed Governor Lisa Cook over allegations of mortgage fraud, claims Cook denies.
12: Chief Justice John Roberts writes for a divided court that the president cannot remove a member of the Federal Reserve Board, quote, for any time, for any reason, without any notice before, and without any judicial check after. Doing so, Roberts writes, would turn for-cause protection into little more than at-will employment. It was a 5-4 decision, with conservative Brett Kavanaugh and the court's three liberal justices joining Roberts' majority opinion.
10: ABC's Stephen Portnoy. Tomorrow, the court is also expected to issue rulings on cases involving trans athletes participating in college sports and birthright citizenship. Today, House Speaker Mike Johnson sent that bipartisan housing bill, which passed the House and Senate last week, to the president's desk for a signature. Trump has 10 days to either sign it or veto the bill. Otherwise, it becomes law without his signature. Luigi Mangione will stand trial in the federal case against him next January. He's the man accused of killing UnitedHealthcare CEO Brian Thompson in 2024. ABC News legal contributor Brian Buckmeyer says his state trial comes first.
13: We have these two cases for Luigi Mangione, one in the state, one in the federal system. We know the state is primed and ready to begin their trial first. The federal case will happen sometime in the beginning of January. And so it's the idea of what are the final things that we need to put in place to make sure that once we are completed with the state case, how is the federal case going to progress?
10: And 100 million people are under heat advisors in the eastern part of the country. 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
3: Federal charges are now being leveled against former NBA players Malik Beasley and Ed Davis. They're being accused of cooking certain games in an effort to win big online gambling platforms.
4: This all began, they allege, in January 2024. They listed at least three other games where he basically planned to overperform in things like rebounds or underperform in scoring, and then made hundreds of thousands of dollars. They even cite to one text message in this indictment where Davis writes, quote, "The only way you can beat Vegas is through sports betting."
3: ABC's Peter Haralambous. A 31-year-old woman has become the latest person attacked by an alligator in Florida. ABC's Jim Ryan says it was the third such incident in just a week.
5: The victim was swimming with friends in a Seminole County River on Sunday when she was grabbed.
6: It's pretty dark, so I'm not surprised. I wouldn't be surprised if it just caught them completely off guard.
5: Leo Estupignan knows the area well.
6: It's kind of scary hearing about the alligator because I've seen a couple big ones.
5: The woman later died of her injuries. Animal control officers are trying to trap the alligator that attacked her. Jim Ryan, ABC News.
3: On the steps of the Philadelphia Art Museum, the Rocky statue is being replaced by a 12-foot bronze statue of Joe Frazier. The heavyweight boxing champion is best known for beating Muhammad Ali in what many call the fight of the century, and was one of the inspirations for the fictional character of Rocky Balboa. I'm Mike Dubusky, ABC News.
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9: Well, if you're just getting off work in the 5 o'clock hour, let's take a look. Do we have any issues, problems? Oh, good news. They've cleared that tractor-trailer accident in northern Rockingham County, so traffic now moving freely there. In fact, traffic's moving freely everywhere up and down the valley. No incidents, no accidents, no backups, no delays to tell you about. However, if you're seeing it and we're not saying it, call the WSVA traffic tip line. It is 540-214-2500. Give us a call and let us know.
10: WSVA's local AccuWeather for Harrisonburg and the Shenandoah Valley. Mostly cloudy, warm and humid tonight. The low just 68. Quite warm and humid on Tuesday. Mostly sunny. The high 88. Wednesday will be the start of an extended stretch of very hot and humid weather. Mostly sunny. The high 96. Mostly sunny. Extremely hot and humid Thursday. The high of 98. And Friday, still hot and humid with sunshine. Chance for an afternoon thunderstorm, the high 99. I'm AccuWeather meteorologist Jason Caterina on WSVA.
9: It is 83 degrees. Relative humidity at 64%. The barometric pressure is steady at 30.35. And a gentle breeze out of the east at 1 to 2 miles an hour under partly cloudy skies. It is 5:07 at WSVA. 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
11: For News Talk 92.1 and 550 WSBA, I'm Carolyn Unger. Rockingham County authorities report that three men involved in a shooting earlier this month in the Grottoes area have been arrested. Sheriff Brian Hutchison reports that 49-year-old Kenneth Robertson of Stanton was apprehended by U.S. Marshals and Stanton Police. 30-year-old Michael Bosserman of Waynesboro was taken into custody by Virginia State Police. And 26-year-old Kaven Robertson of Stanton was arrested by U.S. Marshals in Augusta County.

0: All three men face multiple charges, including malicious wounding by mob, and all are being held without bond at Middle River Regional Jail. The arrest stemmed from a shooting incident on Sunday night, June 21st, on Dogwood Avenue. A Charlottesville man was shot and taken to the hospital with non-life-threatening injuries. The Waynesboro Police Department has released the name of the victim who died over the weekend. Captain Benjamin Lemons reports that 31-year-old Benjamin Daly was found dead inside the home in the 600 block of Ivanhoe Avenue. Lemons added that his injuries were consistent with blunt force trauma. The incident is being investigated as a homicide and remains active and ongoing. Anyone with information related to this investigation is asked to contact Waynesboro Police Department. This appears to be an isolated incident and poses no known threat to the public. Uncertainty reigns in Virginia gun shops after a judge blocked a state ban on buying assault-style weapons set to begin July 1st. Gun shop employee Brad Hughes tells CBS 6 in Richmond, it's a wait-and-see situation.
1: Whenever this does take effect and it moves forward, then we'll be able to accommodate whatever steps necessary to make sure that, again, all of our customers are taken care of.
0: The injunction blocking the ban on assault-style weapon sales lasts until December 31st or until the release of a final order. However, some stores will stop selling assault-style weapons on Wednesday. Paving operations may cause delays in both Augusta and Shenandoah counties over the next several weeks. The Virginia Department of Transportation's Brian Baer says one such project begins today on Route 11 Lee Jackson Highway.
2: Keep an eye out for northbound and southbound single lane closures between Route 620 Spotswood Road and Route 1210 Spittler Circle for paving operations. That daytime work will continue through July 30th.
0: Meanwhile, in Shenandoah County, Baer says flaggers will be controlling traffic on Route 263 Orkney Grade for paving operations between Route 72 Kelly Road and Route 11 Main Street, Mount Jackson. The project is scheduled to continue through August 1st. Milling and paving work begins tonight on University Boulevard in Harrisonburg. Officials say the project will take place near Reservoir Street and will require lane closures and flagging operations to guide traffic through the intersection of University and Reservoir. Paving is scheduled to take place from 7 p.m. to 5 a.m. each night today through July 6th. Harrisonburg Public Works urges drivers in the area to travel cautiously around the work zone. And everybody knows that they have to brush their teeth, but what about their tongues? With June being National Oral Health Month, dental expert Dr. Sasha Ross explains what tongue brushing can do.
3: Tongue brushing can help reduce the amount of bacteria in your mouth and the coating on your tongue, both of which can cause bad breath, otherwise known as halitosis.
0: She says tongue brushing is not absolutely necessary, but it can help if it leaves the mouth feeling fresher. It can be done with a regular toothbrush or a tongue scraper. For News Talk 92.1 and 550 WSVA, I'm Carolyn Unger.
4: 510 at WSVA. You're listening to Late Afternoons. I'm Mario Ritrosi. Carolyn Unger in the WSVA newsroom. You got anything going on tonight?
0: No. Just going to relax.
4: Relax.
0: It's been that kind of day.
4: Okay. with a muscle relaxer, hopefully.
0: No, I don't have any of that.
4: You don't have that good stuff?
0: No.
4: Well, I hope the old back feels a little bit better.
0: Thank

0: smells. Mm-hmm. So this must be a survey. And they said these are the most loved smells in the world.
1: Okay.
0: And so if I were to ask you, what's the most loved smell in the world, what would you say?
1: I mean, flowers.
0: What the, you have to be more specific.
1: Roses.
0: Not those, but not, they did not make the list.
1: Okay.
0: I'm surprised you didn't get this one.
1: Okay.
0: All right, but go ahead. There's a couple of them that I love, and they made the list.
1: Okay. Lavender.
0: Number one on the list.
1: Good.
0: Number one. Do you like the smell of lavender?
1: I do, yeah.
0: Okay, well, they're very good. Number one on the list.
1: Vanilla.
0: Vanilla. Number two on the list. Did you see this list before I asked
1: you? No.
0: Okay.
1: Just like, what are the most basic candles?
0: The basic candle smells very good.
1: Okay.
0: You got number one and number two.
1: Huh. All right. Let's do...
0: They're not one and two on my list, but they're one and two on the important list.
1: Like the ocean, like sea salt.
0: Number five! Okay. Ocean and sea breeze. You're 3 for 3.
1: Okay.
0: I didn't count the flowers. So you're 3 for 3.
1: I don't know if they have a smell. I mean, like cherry blossoms, like Japanese cherry blossoms.
0: No, not those. Not the cherry blossom festival in Washington. No, that's not it.
1: Okay. Any more flowers on there? Or like plants or something?
0: One.
1: Okay.
0: Well, yeah, one.
1: Okay. Assuming there's food smells on there.
0: There could be, yes.
1: Like chocolate.
0: Number eight.
1: Okay.
0: Chocolate. So you got the two ice creams out of the way. So there you go. So you got 1, 2, 5, and 8.
1: I mean, any type of cooking, like chicken, grilling.
0: No, but that's a good one.
1: That's a good one,
0: They are good. They would be on my top 10 list.
1: I'm trying to think, fresh cut grass.
0: Number six, and it's my number one.
1: Okay.
0: Fresh cut grass. Mm-hmm. I love the smell of, and I know there's people out there that have like allergies and pollen and all that.
1: Yeah.
0: And are probably throwing stuff at their radio saying the heck with your fresh cut grass. But that is number one on my list.
1: Yeah. Maybe from like a distance. Like obviously you don't have to put your nose in the grass. But
0: there you go. Very good. You're halfway home.
1: Oh,
0: good job.
1: Okay. So vanilla, chocolate. Trying to think of like another plant.
0: What's a good smell?
1: Wake
0: up in the morning.
1: Oh, coffee.
0: The smell of coffee. Number two on my list. Number three on this list. I love the smell. When I set the timer and it goes off and I wake up and I step out of the bedroom. I know it's brewed.
1: Exactly.
0: Can't beat it except for fresh cut grass.
1: Yeah.
0: Especially when I cut the grass. All right. So there you go. You got 1, 2, 3, 5, 6, and 8. You got 4 to go.
1: Oh, gosh. Okay. So rose is not on there. Any other flower that's on there?
0: Well, there is a flower. It's natural growth, I should always say.
1: Okay.
0: And I think you find this around wintertime.
1: Oh, pine.
0: There number 10.
1: Ding, I was ding, thinking ding, about ding, pine, ding. But I was like, oh. And then you said around winter, I'm like, it is pine.
0: Pine.
1: Okay.
0: All right. Good, good, good, good.
1: Okay.
0: 4, 7, and 9.
1: 4, 7, and 9. Okay. Any of them food related?
0: Yes. One is.
1: Okay. Well, I think.
0: Think fruit.
1: Fruit. Okay. Strawberries.
0: Well.
1: Apples.
0: All together. When you combine, say, oranges.
1: Oh.
0: And another word for orange, citrus.
1: Oh, citrus.
0: Citrus is number 9.
1: Oh, okay. Okay.
0: All right. And
1: that's a good
0: 4
1: one.
0: And 7.
1: Okay. Give me a hint for these.
0: All right. Weather.
1: Oh, rain.
0: Number 4 is rain. Go. And number 7, and this is high on my list too, especially since I do it at our house.
1: Okay.

0: household chore.
1: Oh.
0: You do it too. In fact, you even talked about it. Is when I ask you, what are you doing tonight? And if you got nothing else better to do, what do you do?
1: I mean, I was going to say rest, but.
0: What's a household chore that you do?
1: I mean, okay, so, oh, laundry.
0: Laundry!
1: There
0: so,
1: you go.
0: So do you ever smell the clothes after you wash the them?
1: Not really, no.
0: What kind of detergent do you use?
1: Just plain.
0: Clean laundry,
1: yeah.
0: Number seven. Another one that's in my top five because I love the smell of clean laundry.
1: That's fair. That's
0: there you
1: one.
0: Go. So there you go. Not bad. Not bad. Lavender, vanilla, coffee, rain, ocean sea breeze, fresh cut grass, clean laundry, chocolate, citrus, and pine/forest. Your top 10 most loved smells in the world. What do you think?
1: Nice.
0: Which one of those do you like?
1: I mean, I like lavender.
0: That's okay.
1: A good one. I like vanilla.
0: So you like
1: I do like
0: two.
1: Rainy days.
0: Okay. The
1: I
0: smell
1: like,
0: of rain.
1: Yeah.
0: It's okay. That'd be
1: I do like that.
0: On my list.
1: Citrus depends on like the strength
0: the
1: of
0: orange,
1: the smell. Yeah. It depends.
0: What else? What's the other? What's another citrus?
1: Peach. Like clementines.
0: Clementines.
1: Yeah.
0: Speaking of which,
1: mm-hmm.
0: in that trivia tomorrow night,
1: yeah.
0: You might try it.
1: I think
0: if
1: so.
0: If you feel better.
1: I rarely ever go to, because I usually have a meeting to cover
0: on Tuesday
1: night.
0: Well, tomorrow is the fifth Tuesday, right? So you got a meeting.
1: Yeah.
0: There you go. So it is almost time for Clementine trivia. Now,
1: yeah.
0: Is that like writing? What is that? Is that on a machine?
1: That's writing.
0: Writing
1: yeah.
0: too? All
1: yeah,
0: right.
1: That's a writing one.
0: So you're going to press your luck after that big second place finish last Thursday?
1: I think so.
0: All right.
1: Yeah.
0: All right. Well,
1: or at least it's a warm up for Sagebird on Thursday.
0: Trying to defend the place win play you placed last week.
1: Yes
0: very good. All right, 518 at WSVA.
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11: 522 at News Talk 92.1 and 550 WSVA, 83 degrees. Time to check traffic and weather.
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11: Roads are looking good up and down the valley. No incidents, no accidents, no backups, no delays to tell you about. However, if you're seeing it, and we're not saying it, call the WSVA traffic tip line. It is 540-214-2500. Give us a call and let us know.
12: WSVA's local AccuWeather for Harrisonburg and the Shenandoah Valley. Mostly cloudy, warm and humid tonight. The low just 68. Quite warm and humid on Tuesday. Mostly sunny. The high 88. Wednesday will be the start of an extended stretch of very hot and humid weather. Mostly sunny. The high 96. Mostly sunny. Extremely hot and humid Thursday. The high of 98. And Friday, still hot and humid with sunshine. Chance for an afternoon thunderstorm. The high 99. I'm AccuWeather meteorologist Jason Caterina on WSVA.
11: 83 degrees, relative humidity at 67%. The barometric pressure is steady at 30.36 and a gentle breeze out of the east at 1 to 2 miles an hour under partly cloudy skies. 524 at WSVA. 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

0: Here's Dave Riggert.
1: Let's take a look at sports. I am Dave Riggert, and there are three games in the Rockingham County Baseball League coming up this evening, including Stewart's Draft on the road. They play at Grottoes. The Cardinals are 10-4 so far in the season, while Stewart's Draft is 7-7. That first pitch is set for 7 o'clock tonight out at Shiflett Park. Broadway plays host to Bridgewater tonight. The Reds have won 4 of the last 5 as they sit at 5-8 on the season, getting their guys back, while Broadway is at 500 this year at 6-6, and that first pitch set for 7 o'clock from Broadway High School. And Clover Hill, the two-time defending champion, at home tonight. They take on the Massanutten Mountaineers. The Bucks are 12-3 and atop the league right now with that record, while Massanutten's in third place. They're 8-4 so far this season. And that first pitch is set for 7:45 from Buck Bowman Park and the Clover Dome. There are two games in the Valley Baseball League this evening, including the Harrisonburg Turks on the road. Tyler Bocock's team is 10-12 as they play at Culpeper this evening.
2: Culpeper's got a good club. They can swing it. Their pitching numbers have been there. They're going to play hard. They got good coaches. Got good players, and they play at a little small park, and sometimes they pop it up and they get it out of there. So it is what it is, but you've got to be mindful of that, and that's got to be sort of the start of your plan there going in to that game tonight, and I think that's what we're going to try to do.
1: Culpeper's 11-9 so far this season. The Turks and the Cavaliers get underway at 6:30 this evening from Culpeper High School. And also tonight in the Valley Baseball League, Strasburg's at Front Royal. The Express 11-11 so far this year, while the Cardinals are 9-13. That first pitch set for 7 o'clock from Bing Crosby Field. And the big leagues coming up tonight, the Nationals begin a series in Boston against the Red Sox. Washington is 43-42 this season, while Boston is 36-46, but fresh off a sweep of the Yankees over the weekend. Miles Michaelis is on the hill tonight for the Nats. He's 2-6 with a 5.24 ERA, while Ranger Suarez gets the ball tonight for the Red Sox. He's 3-3 with a 2.83 earned run average. And that first pitch is set for 7:10 this evening from Fenway Park in Boston. And the Orioles begin a series at home against the White Sox tonight as Baltimore is 39-46 after losing 2-3 to the Nationals, while Chicago comes in 43-39. Shane Baz will start tonight for the O's. He is 4-8 with a 4.31 ERA, while the White Sox will send out Sean Burke. He is 5-4 with a 3.71 earned run average. That first pitch is set for 6:35 this evening from Camden Yards. That's a look at sports. I'm Dave Riggert.
0: Thank you, Dave. 527 at WSVA. Let's see what happened on Wall Street today. Here's Your Money Now.
3: I'm Dan Loney with Your Money Now. A record close for the Dow Industrials as part of a session with all three indexes higher. The Dow was up 306 points, ending the day at 52,170, first time ever over 52K. NASDAQ picked up 522 points, S&P 500 gained 86. West Texas crude up 2.5% at $70.85 a barrel. Eli Lilly and Regeneron are two of the first companies to be a part of the new FDA program designed to speed up reviews of new manufacturing facilities. The pre-check program, as it'll be known, is designed to do the review while construction is underway so the FDA can catch and correct any errors. These facilities must be capable of making drugs to fill a market gap or improve access to therapies. A good run for Amazon last week during its Prime Day event. Adobe Analytics says consumers spent more than $26.4 billion from June 23rd through the 26th. That's a 9.3% year-over-year increase. And that's Your Money Now.
4: That'll be.
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0: 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In just a few moments, we'll get an ABC News update. Then we go to the WSVA newsroom, where Carolyn's following these stories for you.
6: Rockingham County man was arrested last week after allegedly attempting to cash several stolen checks. Dangerous heat is moving into Virginia this week as temperatures climb toward triple digits. And average gasoline prices in Virginia rose 2 cents per gallon over the last week and begin the new work week, averaging $3.68 a gallon. I'll have details on these and other stories following ABC News at the bottom of the hour on WSVA.
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3: To all the soap operas out there, let me say this. 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
4: After pitching himself for a soap opera role in March, Last Week Tonight host John Oliver has now been cast on ABC's General Hospital. 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
4: That's the name of an ABC special airing on Monday night. In it, ABC's Deborah Roberts and Will Reeve highlight some of America's greatest stories, triumphs, and innovations. And tired of vampires? Well, get ready for Werewolf.
7: I heard of a raving beast. That rubbish is poultry.
4: Robert Eggers' new horror film starring Aaron Taylor Johnson and Willem Dafoe hits theaters this Christmas. Mike Dubusky, ABC News. I'm Mike Dubusky. Several significant Supreme Court rulings out today. Among them, the court expanding the power of the presidency in an opinion that allows presidents to hire and fire officials at independent government agencies. Tens of thousands of people are still missing under the rubble in Venezuela, where the death toll from last week's earthquakes now tops 1,700. Katie Sussman is the deputy regional director at the International Rescue Committee.
8: Venezuela does not sit on one of the most notorious fault lines within Latin America. It's not something that we really even follow much. And so as we see the devastation that has really hit infrastructurally, the capacity to be able to respond is debilitated because it has never really been an issue in which you had to prepare.
4: Dangerous heat, meanwhile, is expected to sweep across the eastern half of the U.S. this week. This is ABC News.
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1: No incidents, no accidents, no backups, no delays to tell you about. However, if you're seeing it and we're not saying it, call the WSVA traffic tip line. It's 540-214-2500. Give us a call and let us know.
9: WSVA's local AccuWeather for Harrisonburg and the Shenandoah Valley. Mostly cloudy, warm and humid tonight. The low just 68. Quite warm and humid on Tuesday. Mostly sunny. The high 88. Wednesday will be the start of an extended stretch of very hot and humid weather. Mostly sunny. The high 96. Mostly sunny, extremely hot and humid Thursday, the high of 98. And Friday, still hot and humid with sunshine. Chance for an afternoon thunderstorm, the high 99. I'm AccuWeather meteorologist Jason Caterina on WSVA.
1: It is 82 degrees, relative humidity at 67%. The barometric pressure is steady at 30.35. Little wind out of the east at 1 to 2 miles an hour under cloudy skies. 533 at WSVA, and down the stretch we go on late afternoons. 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
1: Oh, wrong music there, Maestro. How about this one?
10: Talk 92.1 and 550 WSVA. I'm Carolyn Unger. A Rockingham County man was arrested last week after allegedly attempting to cash several stolen checks. WSVA's Lyndon Kaiser has this report.
11: According to the Augusta County Sheriff's Office, William Austin Faber of Mount Crawford was arrested June 24th during a traffic stop conducted at the intersection of China Clay Road and Howardsville Turnpike in Stewart's Draft. Harrisonburg Police spokesperson Juliana McGrath-Myers says back in April, the 31-year-old Faber allegedly stole checks from his former girlfriend, signed them with her signature, and attempted to cash checks at a local business using a fake name. Faber was charged with 16 felony counts, including grand larceny, forgery, uttering, and identity theft. For WSVA News, I'm Lyndon Kaiser.
10: Thank you, Lyndon. Sal Romero Jr. has announced his candidacy for Harrisonburg City Council as an independent. Romero has served as chief of staff for Harrisonburg.

0: Harrisonburg City Schools and has previously served on Harrisonburg City Council from 2018 to 2022, including as vice mayor. Romero said in a statement that Harrisonburg is a city of educators, entrepreneurs, immigrants, longtime families, and students who are here building their futures, and he intends to draw the best thinking from wherever he finds it and put it to work for every resident. At long last, Virginia has a budget. The House and Senate accepted all of Governor Abigail Spanberger's amendments during a special session this afternoon. Afterwards, House Minority Leader Terry Kilgore says this should have been done a lot sooner and not 100 days late.
1: This isn't a way we need to do a budget from now. We just need to come together. We don't want to be like Washington. We don't want to continue moving and everybody be here at all times. So I hope that this year that we learn a lesson.
0: A state budget had to be finalized by midnight tomorrow or face the possibility of a government shutdown. U.S. Department of Agriculture Secretary Brooke Rollins has officially issued a secretarial disaster declaration for 43 primary natural disaster counties in the Commonwealth, including all of the counties in the WSVA listening area. The designation follows a formal request submitted by Governor Abigail Spanberger a month ago to respond to the catastrophic damage sustained by Virginia's agriculture and forestry industry. The secretarial disaster declaration makes farm operators eligible to be considered for FSA emergency loan assistance, credit extensions, and potential future relief programs. In addition to the 43 primary counties, another 61 localities in the contiguous area have also been designated a secretarial disaster, and that includes Stanton, Waynesboro, and Harrisonburg. Dangerous heat is moving into Virginia this week as temperatures climb toward triple digits. Doctors and veterinarians are warning people to take precautions for themselves and their pets as temperatures are expected to top 100 degrees. UVA Health Professor of Emergency Medicine Dr. William Brady says people should limit time in the sun, wear fewer layers and loose clothing, stay hydrated, and recognize when they are too hot.
2: Being aware of how dangerous it can be in certain settings is probably the first most important step in protecting yourself, protecting your friends, your loved ones, protecting your pets, just doing the right thing and staying out of trouble with the heat.
0: Monticello Animal Hospital veterinarian Dr. John Anderson advises dog owners to make sure pavement is not too hot and to take short walks in the morning or evening hours to prevent heat illnesses. Average gasoline prices in Virginia rose 2 cents per gallon over the last week and begin the new work week, averaging $3.68 a gallon. That's according to Gas Buddy survey of nearly 4,100 stations across the Commonwealth. Prices in Virginia are 52 cents per gallon lower than a month ago and stand 55 cents per gallon higher than this time last year. According to Gas Buddy price reports, the cheapest station in the valley was priced at $3.17 a gallon in the Elkton area. Meanwhile, the national average price of diesel decreased by 11 cents in the last week and stands at $4.88 per gallon. For News Talk 92.1 and 550 WSVA, I'm Carolyn Unger.
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0: Thank you.
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0: I don't have any of that.
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1: 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It guesses, and sometimes it gets it wrong. 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
2: Well, let's take a look at these roads up and down the valley. I'm not seeing too many issues. Oh, one just popped up. Interstate 81 northbound at exit 222 in the Stanton area. It's a vehicle crash that has the north exit ramp narrowed. Let's zoom in and see if we can get a view on that. Oh, I see it there. Again, the ramp is narrow. Traffic does get by using the travel lane, but be careful there. Again, I-81 northbound, exit 222. That is in the Stanton area, so be careful on that. If you're seeing it and we're not saying it, call the WSVA traffic tip line. It's 540-214-2500. Give us a call and let us know.
3: WSVA's local AccuWeather for Harrisonburg and the Shenandoah Valley. Mostly cloudy, warm and humid tonight. The low just 68. Quite warm and humid on Tuesday. Mostly sunny. The high 88. Wednesday will be the start of an extended stretch of very hot and humid weather. Mostly sunny. The high 96. Mostly sunny. Extremely hot and humid Thursday. The high of 98. And Friday, still hot and humid with sunshine. Chance for an afternoon thunderstorm. The high 99. I'm AccuWeather meteorologist Jason Caterina on WSVA.
2: It is 82 degrees. Relative humidity at 68%. The barometric pressure steady at 30.35. And a gentle breeze out of the east at 1 to 2 miles an hour. 545 at WSVA. Stay tuned. Tomorrow, we'll talk with Lindsay Douglas of Big Brothers and Big Sisters on tomorrow's program here on WSVA. We're pleased to be joined by the folks from Adagio House in Harrisonburg and Rockingham County. Pamela Adams is the assistant director. How are you?
4: I'm great. Thank you very much.
2: Also in studio is the development coordinator, Bill Howard. How are you?
5: I'm great, Mario. How are you doing?
2: All right. Adagio House. I pass by it every day. And there was a time when I wonder what Adagio House is. And I'm sure there are folks out there that are not familiar with Adagio House. So who wants to be first up and telling the fine folks of the Valley, what is Adagio House all about?
4: Sure. So I'll take that. We were started in 2018 with the intent of providing services to caregivers. So caregivers of people with disabilities. And we provide services for caregivers and their loved ones with disabilities. So we have

0: mental health counseling. We have respite care. We have a new day program that serves people with intellectual disabilities. And we just provide, we try to provide wraparound services for all the things that caregivers would need.
1: When you say provide services, let's talk about those services. Is it for the caregivers to help others, or is it the ones that actually need the help?
0: It's both. So we very quickly realized when we started that you can't provide services to caregivers unless you can help their loved ones that also just come with them for everything. So for mental health counseling, we have respite during that. You know, during when a caregiver would normally have those services, we have respite care that helps out. We have day program that provides a break for a caregiver just to be able to go to a doctor's appointment, to be able to have a part-time job, which is something that is hard to do as a caregiver. And so we provide services to both sides, and we try to give both sides just a time to have them to be themselves and to do something that interests them and to have activities that work for both sides of that equation.
1: Pamela Adams, Assistant Director for Adagio House, is here. And with my folks being elderly, we have dealt with caregivers for the last, you know, several months now. And so I know firsthand how important caregivers are and the services they provide and the help they provide, especially not just for the elderly, but folks that have disabilities.
0: Right. Yes, we, I mean, it's a full-time job and, you know, as I said, you can't even have a part-time job outside of your home. If you have a loved one with an intellectual disability, they have school services until the time when they're 22, but then they age out of those services, and there's very little after that point that works for a lot of people. And so we're trying to fill that gap for people of when they get done with school, like, what do they do? Where do they go? I always like kind of compare it to being retired when you're 22, because you finish what there is for you officially, and then you're like, what do I do? And you're 22 years old. And so we try to provide a fun atmosphere. We go into the community. We go to the library. We go to parks. We go to the splash pad during the summer. And we try to provide socialization. Like, we just have people hang out in our facility. And we have great caregivers ourselves who work for us that, you know, are there to provide care for these individuals. So we just try to provide something after the school years that is helpful for the caregiver and the person that needs the care.
1: Pamela Adams, Assistant Director for Adagio House. Bill Howard is here as well. He is the Development Coordinator for Adagio House. So what does the Development Coordinator entail? Let's talk a little about your duties and what you do at Adagio House.
2: Yeah, well, I, you know, it's a great job for me. It's because a lot of what I get to do are the fun event side of things. So not only do I help plan and coordinate the fundraising events like our annual Great Valley Baking Challenge coming up on August 23rd, I also get to handle all of the volunteers and kind of find opportunities to help, you know, have volunteers help us as well as come out and learn about our services and help, you know, do a little bit of community outreach as well. So it's a wonderful, a lot of relationship building and getting to know people, which I love.
1: Talk about those needing services. If folks want to find out more about services, what can they do?
2: The best place, of course, is always our website, adagiohouse.org. And they can, of course, contact us through the website. You can also learn all about the different programs and services that we offer. And then also under our events tab, you can find out all about the events we have coming up. And as we get the events working, we always need those volunteers. So you can always contact us through our contact portal there on the website, and they will shoot you over to my desk, and I will be that friendly face getting back in touch with you.
1: And that's Adagio, A-D-A-G-I-O, correct?
2: That is correct.
1: So if you need more information on Adagio House, you can do that. Located on Mount Clinton Pike, Bill Howard. Talk about needing volunteers. We all need volunteers. If somebody wants to volunteer, what do you expect them to do, or what do you need help doing?
2: Yeah, absolutely. You know, things like our events are always something that we need help with. So obviously, if you want to come and help staff an event or help us set up for something like that, that's super helpful. We do cleanup days and like yard working days around our facility there on Mount Clinton Pike. So

0: There are some always need for volunteers for things like that, trail cleanups, those kind of more physical things if you're looking to get out and get your hands dirty a little bit. And then we always need clinical style volunteers. So we need volunteers for day program, respite care, and things like that. So that is, you know, we can kind of meet volunteers at different levels. So, you know, if there's a nursing student out there that needs some volunteer time, we'll take that nursing student. But if you're just someone that likes to get their hands dirty in the garden, we'll take that volunteer time as well.
1: Bill Howard, development coordinator for Adagio House. When you say you need volunteers, how many hours a week are we looking at?
0: Super flexible. So any we'll meet you where you're at if you've got some time to give. So, you know, if it's some of the volunteer opportunities are event specific, but for respite care and things like that, we're always needing some help. So, contact us and we can probably work around your schedule.
1: Talking with the folks at Adagio House, you briefly touched on it, Bill, about the big baking challenge coming up next month. We'll get more on that in a moment, but Pamela Adams, assistant director, is here as well. How are you guys funded? Obviously, you got your big fundraiser coming up next month. Where else does the funding come from for Adagio House?
2: We have several different funding sources. So we obviously do fee for service. So we, you know, commercial insurance, but we also accept Medicaid and Medicare. So a large, like all of our day program revenue comes from Medicaid services. We accept donations. We apply for grants that we have gotten in the past from the County of Rockingham and the City of Harrisonburg. So we have grant funding. We try to explore every opportunity we can for funding. But yeah, a big portion, the largest portion, is fee for service. And then we rely on community donations to help us with Compassion Fund. That's one of our big things that we offer for mental health counseling. If you can't afford mental health counseling, or you have a huge deductible where you would have to, you know, pay for most of that out of pocket, we ask the community to help with a Compassion Fund to give those services to people at an affordable rate so people pay what they can. And that's one of our largest donation opportunities that we have right now.
1: And one of those big fundraisers next month, the Great Valley Baking Challenge. Let's talk about this.
2: Yeah, so it's really fun. We've done it. This is our fourth year running, and we've had people from the community. We had our board last year that participated as our baking groups. And so people just come with their recipes, and they, you know, fix about 200 to 250 servings of that recipe. And everybody that comes gets to try some of that. And then we have a professional judges that then judge those and give away a prize at the end of the day. So it's really fun. We have it at great locations that, you know, are beautiful. And you get to learn more about Adagio House while also getting to have some really tasty treats. So.
1: When is this event?
0: It's August 23rd, and it's going to be held at the Loft at Liberty Street downtown in the Mercantile Building here in Harrisonburg.
1: All right. And if they want more information on that, what can they do?
0: Oh, of course, head over to the website and check out our events tab. You'll find ways to purchase tickets, a lot of information about the program this year, which is the Kids Snackdown. So it's all bakers aged 8 to 18. And so it's going to be a lot of fun. You can learn all sorts of stuff there on that events tab.
1: Is it open to anyone? Can anyone participate in this and try to win this Great Valley Baking Challenge?
0: We have already gotten some teams in, but, you know, I bet we'd probably sneak a team in there. So if you do want to try to participate as a baker, just give us a message there over on the website. And then, of course, tickets are on sale now. So if you want to just come and be in the audience and get to taste some of those tasty treats, that's a huge part of the fun. I started last year right around the time of the baking challenge, so it was really great to that part was my favorite part, I must say, trying all the delectable delights.
1: Very good. Anything else that either one of you want to add or anything I should have asked or anything you want the folks to know?
2: We appreciate the support of the community. We've had, you know, for a nonprofit to be around since 2018, it's, you know, it's hard to start a nonprofit and hard to keep it going. So we just appreciate the community support and everyone that comes out every year to the Great Valley Baking Challenge. We have a lot of fun with it, and we've really enjoyed getting to know a lot of the people in the community.
1: Pamela Adams, assistant director. Bill Howard, development coordinator for Adagio House. Thank you very much for the time and the information.
2: Thank you.
0: Thank you.
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3: I'm Dan Loney with Your Money Now. Shares of Alphabet were on watch today as it began trading on the Dow Industrial Average for the first time. Alphabet is replacing Verizon on the 30-member blue chip index. Shares are up almost 5% in Monday trading. Building materials company Martin Marietta says it's going to merge with limestone supplier Loest North America. The cash and stock deal is valued at $13.5 billion. Martin Marietta is making the move because of the need for lime products with an expected increase in infrastructure build in the future. Oracle shares on watch this week. The cloud company is looking to rebound from its worst week since 2001. Shares were off 19% last week on concerns about the company's debt and if its bet on AI will pay off. Shares were down 0.5% today. Record close for the Dow Industrials above 52,000. The Dow up 306 points at 52,170. NASDAQ picked up 522 points. S&P 500 gained 86. And that's your money now.
4: That'll be $84.52.
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9: From ABC News, I'm Mike Dubusky. All eyes will be on the Supreme Court tomorrow, with major decisions expected on cases involving birthright citizenship and trans athletes in college sports. Today, the justices voted to uphold a Mississippi law allowing mail-in ballots that arrive late to be counted.
10: A number of voting advocates I had talked to were particularly concerned that if the ruling went the other way, it could disenfranchise voters in rural areas, disabled voters, those sorts of things. But this now means that those policies will stay stay in place unless Congress takes some action in the near future to change them and put some limits on what states can do.
9: ABC's Devin Dwyer. President Donald Trump now has 10 days to either sign or veto the bipartisan housing bill, which passed the House and Senate last week. But in the Oval Office, the president told

0: reporters he'd rather see election reform.
1: Here's what I would like to sign. Much more than a bill, that big deal. It's a yawn. Some people say it's wonderful. To me, compared to the Save America Act, just about everything is a big yawn.
0: Speaker Mike Johnson responding.
2: The only way to get that to the president's desk, we've been shown many times, is to put it on a reconciliation bill. So that is in process. We have a plan to do that and tie it to reconciling the budget.
0: Today we learned Luigi Mangione, the accused killer of UnitedHealthcare CEO Brian Thompson, will stand trial in Manhattan federal court in January 2027. ABC's Aaron Katursky.
3: These dates now seem pretty firm, and the only question is which juries will hear that, and the jury selection is going to be fairly elaborate. Hundreds of people, beginning in just a few months, will begin filling out questionnaires. And the whole idea is to weed out any biases, get a fair and impartial jury of 12 with 6 alternates.
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0: A collision today between a drone and a JetBlue flight as the plane was making its final descent into JFK Airport in New York today. The plane landed safely and the FAA says it's investigating. Speaking of drones, federal authorities now say they've brought down around 500 drones around World Cup match sites and parties across the country. We now know the date of the retrial of former South Carolina attorney Alex Murdaugh. He's facing murder charges in the deaths of his wife and son. Murdaugh will now stand trial in April after the South Carolina Supreme Court threw out his conviction earlier.
8: He guided the...
9: For the first time since South Carolina's highest court overturned the double murder convictions of his son Paul and wife Maggie, Alex Murdaugh back in court appearing for a hearing on a retrial. Judge Deborah McCaslin setting a new trial date.
10: I'm thinking April the 5th.
9: Murdaugh appearing in court shackled and wearing an orange jumpsuit, his legal team requesting he be allowed unshackled and in plain clothes.
0: ABC's Michelle Franzen. And funeral services were held today for Clive Davis, that legendary music producer credited with discovering music greats, including Janis Joplin, Whitney Houston, and Bruce Springsteen, who spoke at the service in New York City.
8: He guided the listening public towards so much powerful and inspiring music. And he not only loved music, Clive actually loved the people who made the music.
0: Davis passed away at 94. I'm Mike Dubusky, ABC News.
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12: For News Talk 92.1 and 550 WSBA, I'm Carolyn Unger. Paving operations may cause delays in both Augusta and Shenandoah counties over the next several weeks. The Virginia Department of Transportation's Brian Baer says one such project begins today on Route 11 Lee-Jackson Highway.
13: Keep an eye out for northbound and southbound single-lane closures between Route 620 Spotswood Road and Route 1210 Spittler Circle for paving operations. That daytime work will continue through July 30th.
12: Meanwhile, in Shenandoah County, Bear says flaggers will be controlling traffic on Route 263 Orkney Grade for paving operations between Route 72 Kelly Road and Route 11 Main Street, Mount Jackson. The project is scheduled to continue through August 1st. Milling and paving work begins tonight on University Boulevard in Harrisonburg. Officials say the project will take place near

0: Reservoir Street and will require lane closures and flagging operations to guide traffic through the intersection of University and Reservoir. For WSVA News, I'm Carolyn Unger.
1: He's here. He's here. Now, broadcasting from the underground command post, deep in the bowels of a hidden bunker, somewhere under the brick and steel of a nondescript building, we've once again made contact with our leader, Mark Levin.

1-877-381-3811. It's wonderful to be back. I missed you very much. We spent the last week in Israel. We'll talk about that a little later, I promise. We'll talk about the Supreme Court cases, I promise. Iran, I promise. But before we do, you know, I got a phone call. I'm not going to get into detail, from one of the federal agencies, and they said, Mr. Levin. I said, yes. I said, what the hell did I do? They said, nothing. We came across something. We want to bring it to your attention. If you find anything weird happening on your internet, on your mail or whatever, give us a heads up. Okay, I'm giving you a heads up. You know who you are out there. They just blew out my entire email. They being Iran, of course. No, can you prove it, Mark? How the hell can I prove it? Everything was working fine. The show begins. We've had this problem from time to time. And, you know, they have their little urchins out there working away. And I've tried many ways to block this, but I'm unsuccessful at it. Let me start this way. I want to congratulate all the people who pat themselves on the head and pat themselves on the back on the internet that they have finally figured out this marriage between Marxism and Islamism that you and I have been talking about. How long, Rich? I don't even know. Years and years? We're not going to go back and bore you with the audio and so forth, but it was very, very lonely out here. I don't really care. And not that you will, and not that you should, but for reference, if you look at my last three books, American Marxism, which sold about 1.3 to 1.4 million copies, or The Democrat Party Hates America, where I explain the Democrat Party's role in this radicalism, or my last book, On Power, all these books are intended to be basically chapters in a massive book, which, of course, you can't possibly read or write. I certainly can't write it that way. And what's going on now, America, is this. What's going on in your country? And again, we've talked about it, but I'm trying to figure out ways to highlight it and underscore it and put a marquee around it and so forth and so on. This Marxist movement, this American Marxist movement, and I call it an American Marxist movement, because it has been customized to America, that is Marxism. We've gone through the whole history of it till I'm blue in the face. The progeny of Marx, which is the so-called self-identified progressives, they are American Marxists. And you go back to Woodrow Wilson and several others that I've written about and we've talked about in the past. They did not like the American system. They rejected the Declaration of Independence. They rejected the Constitution.

of the United States. And so they've applied this redistribution of wealth, oppressor oppressed, and on, all these approaches. Not because the people want them, not because this is some kind of a bottom-up revolution. No, because the elitists want it. The ruling class wants it, and they've imposed it on us. And most of it through the Democrat Party, because the Democrat Party has never really accepted Americanism, constitutionalism. It just never has, and it still hasn't. That's why the rise of so-called democratic socialists within the Democrat Party. That's why the rise of Marxists within the Democrat Party. That's why the rise of radical Hamas, Hezbollah, Iran-supporting Islamists in the Democrat Party.

past of the Republican Party, we see other things. We see other things. We see the woke Reich. It's not R-I-G-H-T. It's R-E-I-C-H. These are neo-fascists. These are authoritarians. And just like with Marxists, when everybody was calling them progressives and socialists, and I said over and over and over again on Fox, on this station, radio, stop calling them socialists, stop calling them progressives, stop calling them democratic socialists, Marxists, or if you prefer, communists. Call them by what they are. And now everybody does. And that's very, very important. Islamists. Stop calling them radical Muslims. Start calling them this or that. They are Islamists. They self-identify as Islamists. They are jihadis. That's what they are. And they're in our country by the thousands, by the tens of thousands. Since at least after World War II, there was a big push as Europeans came into this country, particularly from Germany, pushing this ideology of communism. Now, don't get me wrong. I've already explained. Woodrow Wilson and so forth embraced this. They embraced it. John Dewey embraced it. And they promoted it. But the more virulent kind, the 1940s, 30s, 40s, the Frankfurt communists and so forth and so on, they imported it into the United States. They imported it into the United States. Look. Marx. And others. Marcuse. German. It's not Americanism. Because Marxism rejects the Judeo-Christian belief system. It rejects all religion. It rejects all social institutions. Even the nuclear family. That's why these radical teachers' unions and their school boards want to make decisions about your children without your parents. Marx specifically says in the Communist Manifesto, you've got to break that social chain. And religion, he says, is mysticism and gets into the way of advancing the people and on and on and on. And then we have this Islamist movement. So how did this happen? It happened because whether it's the, when you look in Europe, the labor parties, the liberal parties, the left-wing parties in Europe, our Democrat Party in America, they laid the way for the importation into this country of the third world. That's what they did. Immigration is supposed to be about bringing people into the country who will benefit the citizens who are here, not to transform the country, not to destroy the country, not to change the makeup of the citizenship of this country. Yet those are the three reasons we have open borders when we do, which Trump has shut. But I fear the damage has been done. And they exploit our due process rules, our Bill of Rights, our constitutional system while attacking them. That's the beauty of their revolution. They can use the greatness of the American system to destroy the American system. And so the Marxists paved the way for the Islamists. Now, you might say, but Islamists, they believe in Allah, and Marxists don't believe in a God. Of course you're right. But they have a single enemy, the same enemy, and it's the West. It's us. They'll work out the details after they destroy us. They'll kill each other. We've seen it before. But that's not where their heads are at. Their heads are at number one mission. You must destroy the West. You must conquer it. For the Marxists, you must destroy it. For that ideology, for the Islamists, you must destroy it for their political, religious ideology, their fundamentalism. Because Americanism, not nationalism, populism, and all the other isms, Americanism is not an experiment. I hate when people, the American experiment, it's not an experiment. It's truly the only humane way for a civilized people to survive. That's what it is. That's what it is. Now, these have converged on us. The Marxists monopolize our universities and colleges, particularly those that are considered Ivy League. In the hiring of, I've written about all.

0: all this, but everybody can't read the book, so I'm explaining it. The faculty hires the faculty now. It's completely incestuous. And so you have almost no conservatives, almost none. Academic freedom, they call it, which, of course, is the opposite. It's brainwashing. It's propaganda. It's strong-arming. It's thuggish. And so you have more and more young people born in our own country, who hate it because they're indoctrinated. And if they're not indoctrinated in school, they're indoctrinated online with foreign governments and bots and all the rest of it. They are relentlessly, hit with this. So if you're Joe and Sally and you work all day and you come home and your kid's going to say, you're going, what the hell's going on? It's because they are being brainwashed when they're not under your tutelage. They're being brainwashed. They're being brainwashed online. They're being brainwashed in social circles. And then you have the Islamists who are being imported into this country. And because of our horrendous immigration laws. And you watch what the Supreme Court does tomorrow. You watch what it does with birthright citizenship. And I'll get to that in a minute, too. This is a strategic effort by a political, ideological, fundamentalist, religious cult that uses immigration strategically, that uses population location strategically, that has figured out how to exploit our primary and general voting systems, that has figured out how to exploit our Bill of Rights, that makes it 1,000 times harder to remove them than to bring them here. That's why there's a war on ICE. Not because they're wearing masks, for God's sakes. They all forced us to wear a mask 5 years ago. Now all of a sudden, it's frightening to everybody. These two, what you might think are divergent ideologies, but the means justifies their ends. They're together, like a hand in a glove, when it comes to the destruction of the Judeo-Christian belief system and the Enlightenment principles that make this such a fantastic and wonderful society. But then we have a third problem that's converged here. And it's the woke right neo-fascists. You know who they are. I've been at war with them for what? A year and a half. Again, warned over and over and over. Don't do that, Mark. You'll hurt your listenership. You'll hurt your viewership. You'll hurt your sponsors. And then the quislings behind my back. Keep it up, Mark. You're doing a great job. Who do nothing and say nothing. Now I think we all realize that they are attacking Christianity, they are attacking Judaism, they are anti-Semitic, they are pro-Putin, they're pro-Sharia law, that's who these people are. Some of them are hanging in onto Republican positions into the administration, into the media. We know who they are. You're here because you want to know what's going on, and I'm here to tell you what's going on. Of course they're attacking Jews. Of course they're attacking Israel. Of course they're attacking Christian Zionists and evangelical Christians. What holds this country together is the Judeo-Christian belief system. The Marxists don't believe in the Judeo-Christian belief system. The Islamists don't believe in the Judeo-Christian belief system. So we're under attack. The Constitution protects us from them, so it's under attack. The Declaration of Independence, which we're about to celebrate on July 4th, lays out in the most concise, brilliant form imaginable what we're all about. And they're incompatible with Marxism and Islamism. As I used to explain to Charlie Kirk, as I used to explain to anybody who would listen, they're incompatible because they seek to destroy us. More when I return. I'll be right back.
1: much. Love in.

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0: I told you Hamas wouldn't be disarmed. It's phase two of the so-called peace plan, and they're not disarmed. And they're not going to be disarmed. I like the plan they came up with in Lebanon. I think it very much, but Hezbollah is not going to be disarmed. And I told you that too. I also told you that the Iranian Islamo-Nazi regime needed to be eliminated because it's going to be impossible to contain it otherwise. Certainly past this administration. Well, now you see how it conducts itself. And it's not going to stop. So I come under attack relentlessly by frauds, phonies, and buffoons who just click their heels and salute rather than respectfully raise issues because they should in order to help the administration and the people in the administration. Trying to silence me, which is never going to happen, never, is not a policy. Telling us to cheer for this team or that team, that's not a policy either. Arguing for what's right, that's the policy. And if we have generals who say we cannot defeat the Iranian regime, those generals should be fired and replaced with other generals. Just as Abraham Lincoln needed to replace generals who said the Civil War could not be won. We can't beat Iran. What the hell are we going to do about China? I'll be right back.
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1: ABC News, I'm Mike Dubusky. Among the major decisions from the Supreme Court today, a ruling that allows a president to hire and fire officials at independent government agencies. ABC's Devin Dwyer says it marks a significant expansion of presidential power.
2: In effect, that has now limited the ability of Congress to create independent bipartisan agencies across our government. This will transform the federal government and eliminate a lot of those agencies that have both Republicans and Democrats on them. The agencies will still be there, of course, but now a president will be able to pack them with members he chooses because, as John Roberts said, they carry out executive functions.
1: President Trump is indicating a team will head to Doha, Qatar tomorrow for peace negotiations with Iran. However, Iranian state media reports there will be no negotiations between the U.S. and Iranian teams there. And much of the eastern half of the U.S. is bracing for triple-digit temperatures this week. This is ABC News.
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2: WSVA's local AccuWeather for Harrisonburg and the Shenandoah Valley. Mostly cloudy, warm and humid tonight. The low just 68. Quite warm and humid on Tuesday. Mostly sunny. The high 88. Wednesday will be the start of an extended stretch of very hot and humid weather. Mostly sunny. The high 96. Mostly sunny. Extremely hot and humid Thursday. The high of 98. And Friday, still hot and humid with sunshine. Chance for an afternoon thunderstorm. The high 99. I'm AccuWeather meteorologist Jason Caterina on WSVA.
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1: The counter-revolution to the American Revolution is in full force. Can no longer be dismissed or ignored, can it? For it is devouring our society and culture, swirling around our everyday lives, and ubiquitous in our politics, schools, media, and entertainment. Once a mostly unrelatable fringe and subterranean movement, it's here. It's everywhere. You, your children, and your grandchildren are now immersed in it, and it threatens to destroy the greater nation, the greatest nation, I should say, ever established, along with your freedom, family, and security. Of course, the primary difference between the counter-revolution and the American Revolution is the former seeks to destroy American society and impose autocratic rule. The latter sought to protect American society and institute representative government. That is the first paragraph in my book, American Marxism, which I wrote 5 years ago and many of you purchased and I hope read. Remember? Ah, yes, let me get to this here. One moment, folks. There we are. Let's talk about this word equality. Actual equality. What precisely is meant by economic equality? What do we mean? To what extent can it be imposed upon a population of unique and diverse individuals? And by what means and methods shall it be imposed? How do we measure when economic equality has actually been achieved? How do we ensure that it endures from one generation to the next? Is not economic equality in the eye of the beholder? And what effect will economic equality, whatever it means and however enforced, have on the economic growth, opportunity, and well-being of the general society? In over 190 countries, including communist regimes, where does economic equality actually exist? Now, the questions are endless, yet profoundly important to addressing this whole notion of economic socialism and Marxism. And what about the owner versus the worker paradigm? The owner versus the worker paradigm is not a rational paradigm at all. Frequently, the line or distinction between an owner and a worker is ambiguous, if non-existent. Is a person who owns a small retail shop or a plumbing store or whatever, or an online business who is self-employed, an owner, a worker, or both? Most people would answer both. Is a worker who invests in stocks issued by a publicly held business, say through a pension plan, and employs him, and who purchases stock through their own investments and so forth? Are they an owner in these businesses? Or are they just a worker? The answer is yes, they're both. And why is it assumed as a matter of empirical fact that employer is exploiting his employee in a capitalist economic system? For example, who is better off? Employees working for American businesses, large and small, or those working in slave labor conditions in North Korea and Cuba and Venezuela? Or let's look at communist China. Chinese citizens are not free to change jobs. They are assigned social credits based on their strict

compliance with governmental dictates. They must worship China's brutal dictator, Xi Jinping, as a supreme leader. Religion is all but banned. The judicial system exists to enforce Communist Party orthodoxy. There exists an extensive network of concentration camps and so forth. For most cogent people, this is far from the idyllic nirvana promised by Marxist propaganda, especially university professors. So what do they mean exactly by equality? It's a slogan. It's a slogan. It means nothing. And Republicans and conservatives don't know how to respond to Democrats who keep pushing this slop. Socialism. Marxism. Crazy. The mode of production of material life conditions the social, political, and intellectual life process in general, said Marx. It is not the consciousness of men that determine their being, but on the contrary, their social being that determines their consciousness. And Marx argued in this vein that the economic relation and social context in which the working class exists limits the worker's ability to transcend her or his social situation. Most obvious in this fallacy is the assertion that our nation exists in some kind of a caste or class system, that our entire existence is determined by our economic condition at a given moment in our life, and that there's no ability or hope in transcending this supposed condition. Yet in a relatively free society, where relatively free economic system, the opposite is true. Indeed, the examples of individual mobility up and down the social and economic chain are infinite. There simply are no static economic or social caste or class systems. That's not to say that social snobbery and the like is non-existent, which occurs in every society. But nowhere does an impenetrable caste or class system exist more profoundly than in communist regimes around the world, where a party and governmental aristocracy lead lives that the populations they lord over can never hope to enjoy. This is good stuff, Mr. Producer, that I wrote here. No wonder this was the biggest seller of the year. Why can't people respond to this? I hear Democrats even come on TV, some of them on Fox, and they go on about, well, people understand what the price of gasoline is, and the people understand. Well, then it's our job for people to understand the bigger picture. Gasoline lines, bread lines, food lines, in line to get a doctor, in line to get life-saving treatment. Ladies and gentlemen, those don't exist in America. There are imperfections, there are hiccups, there's this, there's that, there's mistakes. We got it. But those are exceptions to the rule. You need to step back and look at what you have that you're about to lose. You want to go to a grocery store, you can go right now. You can go to anywhere from a 7-Eleven to these huge stores. You can go to a Costco. You can go to a Walmart. Depending on where you live, you can go to a Publix or a Wegman or a Giant or a ShopRite or whatever. And we take it for granted. Don't take it for granted. And the vast majority of you get in a car to go there, don't you? Don't take that for granted either. And the fact is, the lowest gas prices are in red states, not blue states. Why? Because blue states tax the hell out of your gasoline. The cost of living in New York City is through the roof because of New York City government and because of their policies. Now you're going to have rent control freezes. Yay, that's great for about 6, 8, 10 months for the renter. But wait until a pipe breaks, or wait until there's an electrical issue, or wait until this or that or something has to be done. At the same time, they're increasing, you know, the cost of insurance. They're increasing the cost of property taxes. They're increasing the cost of sewer, you know, care and so forth and so on. So if you own a brownstone and you're leasing it out, so you're not going to be able to afford to keep it up. You just can't. I mean, ladies and gentlemen, these are the policies of Fidel Castro. The people there are starving. They don't have toilet paper.

0: Because you cannot have ideologues that have never produced a thing making all the decisions about how you're going to live through slogans. Affordability. You want affordability? Create tremendous growth. Create tremendous opportunity for businesses, small and large. You'll have more and more commerce. The prices will always go down. It's crazy. How many lives have to be lost? How many people have to be sick to prove this ideology? Crazy. And then Islamism. What is with these governors, particularly these Republican governors? And as far as I'm concerned, DHS, with the help of the Department of Justice or any other department, should be working full-time, overtime, all cylinders, full go, pedal to the metal, locating these imams, start there, and if they shouldn't be here or need to be denaturalized because they're promoting terrorism, Hamas, Hezbollah, Iran, get them the hell out of the country. And if you have to hire 50,000 more damn immigration lawyers, then do it. There's nothing more important. And if you're a governor and you're allowing people to get these zoning approvals for these massive centers, which are nothing more than fortresses, segregated centers that are intentionally put where they're put, intentionally segregated, well, don't permit it anymore. Don't permit it anymore. Do something about it. And if you have to hire more people to fight it, then hire more people to fight it. These school boards, this group CARE, which is a Hamas front group. Why isn't CARE nationwide a terrorist group? Why is it that certain states like Florida and Texas have done it? The administration needs to put CARE on a terrorist watch list, on a terror organization list. It is a group tied to Hamas, for God's sakes. Why isn't the Muslim Brotherhood, the mothership of all these terrorist groups, including Hamas, Islamic Jihad, why isn't that in the United States of America put on the terrorist list? Because of Qatar? And let me ask you, Republican state legislators and governors, where you actually have a majority and control all the elected branches of your state, why aren't you cutting substantially funds from colleges and universities that only hire an overwhelming majority of these leftists and Islamists? Why aren't you doing something about it? You have the power of the purse. Do something about it. Stop sitting on your asses and crying crocodile tears. It's time to act. That time is now. And let me tell you something, ladies and gentlemen. If the cost of a gallon of gasoline went down to 50 cents, what would the Democrats be doing? What would the Marxist socialists be doing? Anybody know? They'd be massively increasing taxes on it. They'd be pushing climate change. They want to drive up the cost of gasoline. So you're going to listen to them when it comes to affordability? Those of you who live in Democrat states and Democrat cities, is it affordable? If it's so affordable, why are so many of you leaving as fast as you can? And I'm talking about Democrats going to red states. I'll be right back.
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as you know, who've listened to this program over a period of time, what Mondami's doing in New York is he's trying to depopulate New York of as many Jewish people as possible. He wants to turn it into a Dearborn, Michigan, or a Paterson, New Jersey. Folks, you don't have to mark my word for this. I know what the hell's going on. I'm way ahead of everybody else because I study this stuff. I research it. I know what I'm dealing with. So he wants to depopulate New York as possible. And articles are coming up. Jews get out of New York, you know, for their own safety. It's over for Jews in New York. I'm reading them right now. So it's working. It's working. And it's not that you can't blame them, but that's what's taking place in New York. New York is going to be a Dearborn, Michigan. It's going to be a Paterson, New Jersey. It's going to be a London, if you will. And this is underway right now in less than 6 months, or give a few weeks. Maybe it's been 6 months, but not much more. That's what he's done. I used to think a mattress was just furniture, till I got my ghost bed made right here in the United States of America. Because ghost bed doesn't build mattresses like furniture. They build engineered sleep systems. 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Your body should be healing while you sleep, not fighting for comfort. And I noticed the difference right away, folks. If you're waking up stiff, tossing and turning, sleeping hot, even reaching for a pain reliever before bed, hoping tonight will be different, that's not aging. That could be your mattress talking. And here's another thing I love about Ghost Bed. Ready for this? This is a big deal. You get 101 nights to try it at home, the entire summer and beyond. Let me repeat that. You get 101 nights to try it at home.

0: 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That's Levin, promo code LEVIN. All right. Couple of Supreme Court decisions, two big ones tomorrow, particularly the birthright citizenship case. I'm very worried about that because I'm worried about Barrett and Roberts. There could be others in there somewhere. But Barrett and Roberts weren't even good on the ballot counting. Let me cut into that very quickly. 5-4 decision, the three leftists and Roberts and Barrett, as usual, against the originalist constitutionalists, the four of them. Basically, the RNC, among others, said Mississippi and these other states, they do this post-counting after Election Day. That should be unconstitutional when electing federal officials. The federal government has some say in this. We're talking about congressmen and senators and the president, the vice president, depending on the cycle. And the court said, well, the language actually as to any federal authority is fairly ambiguous. It's kind of left to the states. And, of course, Karl Rove, among others, thinks that's a great thing. The dissenting made the strong case and said, hey, look, we're talking about federal officials here, and of course there are times when the feds step in to address issues, and here especially when it comes to federal officials. And so this idea that you can count votes after the election's over is unacceptable as a federal constitutional matter. Well, that didn't hold sway. So it has to be at least postmarked by Election Day. The problem is we have weakened the processes by which we're able to even catch fraud when fraud is committed. And the president is 100% right, 100% right. You should only be able to vote by mail if you're disabled, if you're sick, if you're out of town, even on vacation or work. But you shouldn't just be able to do it to do it. And in a state like California, they actually send ballots to addresses and people have already moved. I heard somebody say, well, then people need to pressure California. What do you mean pressure California? They're all Democrats. Who are you going to pressure? They're doing exactly what people want them to do there. The problem is it affects the federal elections. As the dissenters said, I'll be right back.
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0: To independent government agencies like the FCC, FAA, and others. It stems from a case where FTC official Rebecca Slaughter was let go. But in a 6-3 decision, the conservative justices ruled the president could fire officials at these agencies because they're engaging in executive functions. ABC's Devin Dwyer.
1: Congress since the 1930s has created dozens of agencies, from the NTSB to the Federal Trade Commission, Federal Election Commission, Securities and Exchange Commission. They touch all aspects of American life, setting regulations, doing enforcement of those regulations, and they are helmed by Republicans and Democrats in many cases. They were designed to be independent, protected from presidential interference. But what Chief Justice John Roberts said today in this opinion is that the president does have the power under the Constitution to stick his fingers in there and design those agencies as he wants.
0: Meanwhile, Trump today confirmed a team of negotiators is headed to Doha for talks with Iran. Though Iranian state media reports there would be no such negotiations between the U.S. and Iran.
2: There'll be a meeting on that tomorrow in Doha, and they're going to Qatar. I think they've already left, or they're just about getting ready to leave. So we'll see how that goes. But we're doing very well on that front. But the meeting in Doha is going to be perhaps important, perhaps not. We're going to find out.
0: President added the war with Iran is, quote, almost won militarily. Authorities have identified 28-year-old Irving Mauricio as the victim of a vicious crocodile attack in Puerto Vallarta, Mexico. Officials say he was staying at the Marriott when he was allegedly attacked and dragged out to sea Friday evening. 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
3: 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I've been surfing here since I was a kid. Now, seeing my grandson out on the water, it means everything to me. 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
0: Inside a South Carolina courtroom, we've learned new details regarding the retrial of Alex Murdaugh. ABC's Michelle Franzen.
5: For the first time since South Carolina's highest court overturned the double murder convictions of his son, Paul, and wife, Maggie, Alex Murdaugh back in court, appearing for a hearing on a retrial. Judge Deborah McCaslin setting a new trial date.
6: I'm thinking April the 5th.
5: Murdaugh appearing in court shackled and wearing an orange jumpsuit, his legal team requesting he be allowed unshackled and in plain clothes.
0: A Marine who went missing while at sea last week has been declared dead.
7: Lance Corporal Armando Ortiz Canseco was taking part in a training operation aboard the USS Anchorage off the coast of Southern California last week. The 21-year-old was reported missing from the amphibious transport dock ship last Thursday. There was a large-scale search and rescue effort, but he was not found. Now the U.S. Marines are declaring Canseco deceased and are releasing his identity. Canseco enlisted in the Marine Corps in 2023. Alex Stone, ABC News, Los Angeles.
0: In New York, friends and loved ones gathered to remember executive Clive Davis, including Bruce Springsteen, who was signed by Davis to Columbia Records back in 1972.
8: He guided the listening public towards so much powerful and inspiring music. And he not only loved music, Clive actually loved the people who made the music.
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10: 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Dangerous heat is moving into Virginia this week as temperatures climb toward

0: triple digits. Doctors and veterinarians are warning people to take precautions for themselves and their pets as temperatures are expected to top 100 degrees. UVA Health Professor of Emergency Medicine Dr. William Brady says people should limit time in the sun, wear fewer layers and loose clothing, stay hydrated, and recognize when they are too hot. Monticello Animal Hospital veterinarian Dr. John Anderson advises dog owners to make sure pavement is not too hot and to take short walks in the morning or evening hours to prevent heat illness. Average gasoline prices in Virginia rose 2 cents per gallon over the last week and begin the new work week, averaging $3.68 a gallon. That's according to Gas Buddy survey of nearly 4,100 stations across the Commonwealth. Prices in Virginia are 52 cents per gallon lower than a month ago and stand 55 cents per gallon higher than this time last year. For WSVA News, I'm Carolyn Unger.
1: He's here. He's here. Now, broadcasting from the underground command post, deep in the bowels of a hidden bunker, somewhere under the brick and steel of a nondescript building, we've once again made contact with our leader, Mark Levin.
2: Hello, America. Mark Levin here. Our number, 877-381-3811, 877-381-3811. Look, I've been proven right about this peace deal with Hamas, and I'm being proven right about the Iran situation. And my view is, if you have generals telling you that we can't defeat Iran, then get new generals. It would be the first time a president has had to do that, but I feel like if that's the advice, that's not good enough. And you can see what's happening here, and I'm very concerned and upset about it. For the people in Iran, first and foremost, for people in other countries there, Lebanon and Israel, and of course, for our country and our president. A lot of people don't feel this as a direct threat. It is a direct threat. Here's President Reagan at a Time for Choosing speech in 1964. Here's what the great Ronald Reagan said back then. Cut one, go.
3: We cannot buy our security, our freedom from the threat of the bomb, by committing an immorality so great as saying to a billion human beings now enslaved behind the Iron Curtain, give up your dreams of freedom, because to save our own skins, we're willing to make a deal with your slave masters. Alexander Hamilton said, a nation which can prefer disgrace to danger is prepared for a master and deserves one. Now let's set the record straight. There's no argument over the choice between peace and war, but there's only one guaranteed way you can have peace, and you can have it in the next second. Surrender.
2: It's like people that say no boots on the ground. Ever? Well, then let's disband the Army and the Marine Corps. What's the point? So you can never have, quote-unquote, boots on the ground? You can never send in the infantry or the Marines? Is that the deal now? That's suicide. That's ridiculous. So I was at the JNS, Jewish News Service, International Policy Summit last week. It's a very nice news service, a great one. I think you would like it if you check it online. Here's part of what I said. Cut two, go.
4: Number one, my perspective on Iran has never changed. It hasn't changed since I was old enough to know what that regime was, 1979. So my view on that Islamist Nazi regime has always been that it's an Islamist Nazi regime. That's number one. You know, Khomeini wrote a book. The great Bernard Lewis, he went and he dug it up. He had it translated into English. It was in Arabic and Farsi, called Islamic Government. Don't run out and buy it. I don't want to make it the number one book on Amazon. But it sits on my desk. And I'm probably the only person who talks about this regime that's ever read what the founding father of the regime has ever said. And it is brutal. And it is evil. And it is vicious. And I seriously doubt any of the media that covers this issue ever read the book either. We also have something called experience.

Edmund Burke said experience is one of the most important things a person can focus on. What's our experience with this regime? Our experience with this regime is that it lies, it cheats, it's never adhered to a single agreement, verbal or otherwise, and that it seeks to destroy humanity. That is, any individual or group of individuals or any country that does not adhere to its political, religious ideology, which is based in the 7th century. Most faiths go through something called a reformation. And many Muslims have gone through a reformation. Islamists don't. And so what they believe, to put simply, is in a catastrophic worldwide war where everything and everyone is to be slaughtered, destroyed, tortured, raped, until there's complete compliance with their political faith ideology. That's what they write. That's what they say. That's what the imams say. If we would spend more time having English translators or here Hebrew translators of what they say, I think more people would understand the context for what's going on. Also, we have a lot of people whose history goes back about 3 minutes. And particularly a lot of young people who aren't all that interested in history, they don't remember

0: Every single one. Every woman in this room, they would rape you. Every single one. If you had grandchildren here, they would murder them. They would slaughter them. Every single one of you here. Because you're Jews or you're Christians or you're just not one of them. This is very important to understand. And so we had seven presidents before Donald Trump who knew what I'm telling you. And yet they wouldn't take the steps necessary to confront this regime. In fact, some of them actually subsidized the regime. One of them, Obama, ensured that they would have a pathway to a nuclear weapon. I don't need to hear the debates about it. I read the deal. I know what it says. It's that simple. Then we have Biden, who was literally allowing tens of billions of dollars to flow into the regime because he wasn't enforcing all the rules that had been placed against them getting money and allowing them to sell oil surreptitiously to the Chinese and so forth. So about $150 billion or more poured into that regime when they knew that they were moving toward nuclear weapons. They have manufactured thousands of ballistic missiles with the help of the communist Chinese. Anybody who was in this country over the last 12 months, over the last 6 months, knows what ballistic missiles can do. They can blow out entire communities. They're the size of a yellow school bus. And not a single one of those safe rooms you have in your house or your apartment can do a thing about it. It will blow that off the face of the earth too. These are not your typical missiles. And with a nuclear warhead, you have an intercontinental ballistic missile. And our intelligence and the Israeli intelligence didn't know that their ballistic missiles can now reach the capitals in Europe. And with a little bit more information from the communist Chinese or the Russians or the North Koreans, that access, it will reach the continental United States. It's a very serious matter. Because if they were to fire 3,000, 4,000, 5,000 ballistic missiles at one time at this country, you can't defend yourself. It would overwhelm any system that exists. And that also applies to any European country and to my country, the United States. The issue of ballistic missiles is critical. The issue of Hezbollah is critical. Hezbollah is much like their front SS operation. And there's a couple hundred thousand of them. And they're very heavily armed. Even though we pounded the hell out of Iran and their military, there's Hezbollah. Hezbollah has killed and maimed thousands of Americans. Thousands of Americans. Our Marines, our sailors, our servicemen, our embassy personnel, as well as maybe thousands of Christians in Lebanon. God knows how many Israelis they've killed. They exist for the same reason Iran exists, because they were created by Iran. They are Iran. There's only one country that has gone into Lebanon to fight Hezbollah. Not a European country, not my country, Israel. That's the only country that's gone in to Lebanon to kill Hezbollah. And I'm very upset about this. Israel is killing commanders and leaders of Hezbollah who killed my people that have bounties on their heads. And they don't even get a thank you note.
1: All right. That was from comments I made last week in Israel. We'll be right back.
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Yes, the AOL email is dead. I can't get it started. AOL's not having any issues. And so I'm having issues with external forces. I have no doubt about that. And I'm not kidding. I'm not a conspiracy nut, as you well know. I was warned about it, and it has occurred. So I'm using a different device here. It's a little more difficult on the fly, but nonetheless, let's see here. There it be. George Soros. Look, there's a lot to get to in no particular order, but I think they're all related in one way or another. When I was gone, I saw this in the New York Post the other day. George Soros and son Alex have funneled a staggering $103 million in the midterm so far on track to shatter spending record. Now, a couple of things. Apparently, certain billionaires are good billionaires because you never hear Bernie Sanders or any of the Marxist bastards attack George Soros or any of their funding sources. So certain billionaires are okay. Certain billionaires are not okay. Apparently, that's the way it works. Meanwhile, Miriam Adelson, a multi-billionaire, her husband Sheldon, are big Republican donors. And she apparently, I read, has donated somewhere around $40 million for the midterm elections. Now, you'll notice the Jew haters hate her guts. They attack her all the time. You got a bloated buffoon like Steve Bannon, a felon by confession, ripping off little old ladies to try and raise money, he says, to build a wall, southern wall. Look at this clown. He got a federal pardon from the president, but the state, they charged him, and he chickened out like the coward that he is. He didn't want a real trial. Please, please don't. Please don't. They don't have an orange jumpsuit enough for me. Besides, it was very uncomfortable last time I was there, if you get my drift. Couldn't take a shower or anything. Really, Third Reich Steve. Keep attacking this woman who gives money to the GOP, gives money to the Trump campaign, and tries to offset some of these billionaires on the left. And she takes more heat from the woke Reich neo-fascists than does George Soros or Alex Soros. It's disgusting. And yet, there they are, pouring as much money as they possibly can, right? Supreme Court had another good ruling today, but it'll very much.

0: upset as Damar is my guest on this birthright citizenship. Look, I don't want it to. If I'm wrong, great. I'm not, you know, Nostradamus here. I'm just guessing by the makeup of the court. If they do the right thing, here's what they should do, okay? Here's what they should do. And maybe they'll do it, but I doubt it. Here's what the court should do. Number one, they should say there is simply no constitutional basis for birthright citizenship. They'll quote that decision in the late 1900s, which is BS. It has nothing to do with illegal immigrants or something else. They'll twist the line. I've seen it all. Nobody has studied this more than I. Nobody knows more about this than I. And Hans von Spakovsky, the two of us, are the worldwide experts on this, okay? So we know what all their arguments are going to be, and they're all bogus. So they may want to get the result and twist it, and then this will seriously ruin the country and make it almost impossible to reverse course. I don't mean to upset you, but that's how big it is. But here's what the court could do, okay, to deal with the namby-pambies. And I actually mentioned this to you months and months and months and months ago. I've been writing about this forever because I knew it needed to come up. The court could have ruled, or could rule, who knows. Look, anybody who got citizenship from birthright citizenship from this day backwards, we're not going to remove them from the citizenship rolls. There could be millions and millions of people. But going forward, no more birthright citizenship. So these Chinese mills and all the rest of it, people coming in here, Islamists coming in here, having children and so forth and so on, no more. So they can cut the proverbial baby, the Solomon baby, in half and do it that way, perhaps. But I don't even see them doing that. We'll see. I hope I'm wrong. It's, look, they know what they wrote. The decisions are done. Nothing I say can influence them. I hope I influenced them earlier on, but who knows? There was a case called the Slaughter case. And when you think about it, we have 100 years of precedent that says a president effectively can't fire somebody who's appointed to an independent agency, which never made any sense. Now, does anybody know why that doesn't make sense? Because we have three branches of government, not four. Congress can't create, even with the consent of a president, an independent agency. Independent of what? Of all the branches. No, you can't do that. You can't create a fourth branch of government. Again, something I've been arguing about for, 50 years. And the court said today, I believe it was 6-3, that in fact a president has the right to fire individuals at so-called independent agencies. And then in a squirrely way, but it protected this woman, you see, over at the Fed. Well, she didn't get due process. She wasn't standing on her head. They didn't write with the right pen. They didn't do this. We got to. So for now, we're going to leave that one alone. Here's the president on this. Cut 8. Go.
1: Mr. President, question on the Slaughter case. The Supreme Court just affirmed your right to fire the heads of independent agencies. Should we expect more firings as a result of this rule?
2: I don't think so. It gives me the right, and not me, it gives a president the right to do what the president should have the right to do. And it's very interesting. It's a big ruling. It's been going on for almost 100 years. They've been working on this, and, you know, that it comes down at my term is a very great honor. But it bestows additional powers, or maybe the same power, on the president. The president has the right to do this, and that has to do with a lot of agencies all throughout the system.
0: Let me just say this. This man is incredibly intelligent. Look, he's not a practicing attorney, a constitutionalist, but he's laying out the facts. This is right. Presidents of both parties have said, we have a right to fire these people. They're part of the executive branch. This was a great decision for America. You know, I used to think a mattress was just furniture until I got my ghost bed made right here in America. 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I mean, I noticed the difference right away. If you're waking up stiff, tossing and turning, sleeping hot, even reaching for a pain reliever before bed, hoping tonight will be different. That's not aging. That could be your mattress talking. And here's another thing I love about Ghost.

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2: ABC News, I'm Stephanie Officer. The Supreme Court is expected to hand down a decision this week regarding President Trump's attempt to cancel birthright citizenship. At an earlier press conference today, House Minority Leader Hakeem Jeffries called on the court to guarantee birthright citizenship as a constitutional right.
3: There's been no doubt about the constitutionality and ironclad nature of the birthright citizenship clause to the United States Constitution, and that should be affirmed.
2: Scorching heat expected to move across the Midwest and Northeast this week. ABC's Alex Stone.
4: Numerous wildfires are burning in several western states, fueled by widespread drought and wind. There are now states of emergency declared in Colorado and Utah.
5: Several towns, including Beaver City in southwestern Utah, are now canceling their 4th of July fireworks shows because of the ongoing wildfires. They're calling on people to instead show support for the hardworking firefighters.
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4: WSVA's local AccuWeather for Harrisonburg and the Shenandoah Valley. Mostly cloudy, warm and humid tonight. The low just 68. Quite warm and humid on Tuesday. Mostly sunny. The high 88. Wednesday will be the start of an extended stretch of very hot and humid weather. Mostly sunny. The high 96. Mostly sunny. Extremely hot and humid Thursday. The high of 98. And Friday, still hot and humid with sunshine. Chance for an afternoon thunderstorm. The high 99. I'm AccuWeather meteorologist Jason Caterina on WSVA.
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1: It's funny, things that we've talked about here years and years ago, America. Well, they're coming to a head, aren't they? They're coming to a head. If you missed out on gold in 2020, and if you missed out in the rally in 2025, it's not too late, you know. Let me explain what I mean. Right now, gold is sitting at about 20%, give or take, off its all-time highs earlier this year. 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

0: 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A little bit more here. A lot more, actually. And so this birthright citizenship issue, the president's concerned about, I've been concerned about for decades now, and all of you should be worried about it. Here's what he had to say about that. Cut nine, go.
1: Birthright citizenship is next. Birthright citizenship, what are your thoughts, and will you accept it if it rules against you?
2: Well, I guess I have to accept. It's the Supreme Court, so I'll accept. I think it's very bad for our nation. We're the only nation that does it. No other nation does that birthright citizenship. No, not even close. Some did it. They ended it. It's tremendously destructive. It's extremely costly. I don't know. It's up to them. But in terms of for the good of the country, it would be great if they did the. They didn't allow it. It would be great. But I can't tell you. The Slaughter case was the big case today. That was really a big case because it gave strength to presidents and strength to the presidency, a very important case. It's been going on for almost 100 years, think of that, and this was the ruling that really topped everything by a lot today, yeah.
0: All right. The court refused to look at the that trial, the case, $5 million awarded to this woman who accused the president, E. Jean Carroll, of assault. And I'll tell you why I think he's telling the truth. Because he's furious. He's not hiding. He's angry about it. I think the trial was a disaster, my humble opinion. I just think that's too bad. That's too bad. Let's see here. We have this issue again of mail-in ballots. And I want people to understand something. Those of you who are my age already know this, but for younger people, and by younger people, I mean like 40 and under, you never had this kind of voting before where anybody could get a mail-in ballot just because they were too damn lazy to go and vote. I remember when I was growing up in Pennsylvania, but also I remember as a young man in Virginia, the only way you could get a absentee ballot and submit it or a mail-in ballot is to sign a form under the penalty of perjury, Mr. Producer. And under the penalty of perjury meant you had to be disabled in some way, or sick, or on travel, something of that sort, vacation, so you wouldn't be in town. You didn't get a mail-in ballot or absentee ballot simply because you wanted to vote that in that method. And the Democrats have been pushing the edge of this envelope for decades and decades and decades. That's why in a lot of these states, these Democrat states, it's same day, same time registration. Well, of course, you can't check out somebody same day, same time. Not at a precinct. If you ever worked at a precinct, if you ever voted, most of you, at a precinct, you know that's not possible. And so they built the system to legalize all kinds of potential fraudulent activities. Can you prove it's fraudulent? No, because you made it legal. It's crazy. But not really when you think about who these people are. I guess it's not so crazy, is it? No, not really. And then they say, well, it's a big day for the people's right to vote. There's, these mail-in ballots, big day. That's just fantastic. No, it's not. It's a lousy day when they do that. I told you Mondami is trying to depopulate New York City, particularly of Jews. He wants to create a Dearborn, Michigan, a Paterson, New Jersey, basically a London. And that's what he's doing. He's targeting the Jews in New York City. He wants to force them out and turn it into an Islamist city. Can you imagine?

0: It's happening right before your eyes. They did it in London. They've done it in Paris. They've done it in New Jersey. They've done it in Michigan. And they're going to do it elsewhere. And they're going to take over these Democrat strongholds. It's first and foremost because the Democrat Party is not wanting to fight against them. It wants to embrace them. And that's what they're doing. So Mondami is on ABC this week. And he's asked, he won't say whether he believes Israel is a Jewish state or not. Let me explain something to you. You have people out there like Pierre Moron and others who want you to believe you can be anti-Zionist without being anti-Jewish. It's an impossibility. Zion is Mount Zion. I've explained this before. It's effectively the birthplace of Judaism. It is the indigenous home, that area of the world, the Holy Land, the indigenous home of the Jews. For nearly 4,000 years, long before there was anything called Islam, even long before there was Christianity. So when people say, I'm a Zionist, that means I'm Jewish and I believe in the home, the indigenous home of the Jews. Now, there's, by my count, 57 majority Muslim nations. Do they have to defend their faith? Do they have to defend the fact that they are Muslim nations? Not one of them. Not one of them. So here he is. He's on the ABC this week. All these weak Sunday shows. Cut 13. Change that. Cut 14. Go.
1: And the idea of a Jewish state, Israel is a Jewish state, that's in the charter. That's the way it is now. Do you support that?
2: I've said time and again that I support the state of Israel as a state with equal rights. I believe that any state that...
0: What he's saying there, he'll support Israel, period, especially if the Palestinians take it over. So that's all he's saying. That's what he's saying. Now, if you're Catholic, you believe in Rome, right, Mr. Producer? Why? What is Rome? What is that, a country? The Pope, where does he live? Right, we call it the Vatican. Does anybody ever say, you know, well, the Vatican is a Catholic, they shouldn't be Catholic? Anybody ever say that? Does anybody ever say Qatar is a Muslim state and it shouldn't be a Muslim? I mean, who talks? America is a majority Christian country, is it not? What he's trying to say there is he believes in the river to the sea. He wants the Jews removed by hook or by crook. That's what he believes. His wife was ecstatic on October 8th, 2023. Full on for what Hamas did to those Jewish kids. Full on. And those families in the kibbutzim. All for it. Was posting for. Well, she's not a public. He always has an answer. The Marxists always do, but they're always frauds. Go ahead.
2: I think any state that privileges one religion over the other is one that I can't tell you I support, whether it be Israel.
0: Really? Is that, that's hilarious. Really? Okay. So all those Muslim countries he can't support. This one tiny Jewish. Folks, there's 15 million Jews in the world. There's 2 billion Muslims. There's 57 Muslim countries, one tiny little Jewish state. Most of the Christians in the Middle East live in Israel. Well, what's going on here? Seriously, America. This is sick. This is incredibly absurd. 0.02% of the world's population, a tiny piece of geography. There's no question it's his historic indigenous land. Islam is the third of the big three faiths, pushed out the Jews and the Christians out of all these other countries. Out of all these other countries. And he dares to say, I can't believe in, you know, one country that prefers one faith. Here's the amazing thing. Whatever faith you are in Israel, live your faith. Nobody's stopping you to live your faith. Not there.

0: I want you to try it in Dearborn, Michigan. Patterson, New Jersey. Look what he's doing to Jews in New York City. Is this a joke? And I've told you this for years and years and years. If you hate America, you hate Israel. If you hate Israel, you hate America. Now, the woke right neo-fascists will pretend that that's not the case. But they hate America, too. They're always trashing us, you know. On the holidays, they'll pretend that they're super patriots, but they're not super patriots. They don't believe in our economic system either. They're always whining about capitalism. They sound very much like the, economic socialists. We'll be right back.
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0: President about communism. He knows communism, boy, and he really hates it. Correctly so. Cut 17. Go.
2: Zohar Mamdani said in an interview this week that he was open to being the poster child for socialist candidates. Are you worried about more socialist candidates across the
3: country? Well, I think it's a big threat to our nation, actually. Because it's not socialism, it's really communism. They use the word social democrat because it sounds so nice, but it's really communism you're talking about. I think it's the biggest threat to our nation there is, maybe since our founding. That includes World War I, World War II, September 11th. It includes the Pearl Harbor attack. I think this is the biggest threat to our nation. People will smile when I say that, but the smart people are going to say, you know, he's probably right. It's basically introducing communism into the United States of America. There's never been anything so dangerous.
0: He's 100% right, and I would add, of course, Islamism. There's no getting around it. They're working in tandem right now. The Marxists threw open the door. Their influence in the Democrat Party, open borders to massive third world migration in the United States. No vetting. And of course, the whole point is what? The whole point of immigration is to improve the existing society and the lot of the existing citizens. And that's not what's going on here. Immigration has been used as a tool for revolution. And the Democrat Party, with its influences by these American Marxism, as I've written a whole book and we've talked about, they opened the gate and flooded the Islamists. Because we're now in another, listen to me, this is important. This is another Islamist crusade. They're conquering the rest of the world. Uh-oh, what happened, Mr. Producer? The email looks like it's back. Let's see if I can actually open one. No, can't even open the damn thing. But it's back! Yep, your mail is temporarily unavailable. Yeah, I've been hit. So, that's what's going on. You know, next hour we're going to have our friend on from the Reagan Institute. And Zakheim, because Axios is a left-wing, really diabolical so-called news operation. I don't know why the White House feels the need to go to them or to have the president interviewed there. But a completely misleading headline over what the Reagan Institute found and learned. And I want you to hang in there. We're going to talk about that and much more because it's very important. We'll be right back.

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5: From ABC News, I'm Stephanie Officer. As Kentuckians begin the recovery and rebuilding process after this weekend's devastating floods, Governor Andy Beshear posted a video today warning of dangerously high temperatures expected this week.
6: The good news is the rain moved out yesterday afternoon and a lot of the waters are receding. The bad news is there was so much rain in some areas like Cumberland County, Hart County, and others that some roads are still underwater or there is swift moving water that can be dangerous.
5: Meanwhile, that same scorching heat is expected to move across the Midwest and Northeast as wildfires burn across at least six states. ABC's Alex Stone.
7: Millions of Americans are bracing for dangerous heat with the 4th of July weekend approaching. In Colorado, three federal wildland firefighters killed while battling the Knowles fire are now being identified. 38-year-old Emily Barker, 27-year-old Nick Hutcherson, and 27-year-old Sydney Watson were all assigned to a helitack crew near the Utah border when they were overcome by fire. Numerous wildfires are burning in several western states, fueled by widespread drought and wind. There are now states of emergency declared in Colorado and Utah.
5: Tens of thousands are still missing in Venezuela after those twin earthquakes hit the capital, Caracas, last week. Nearly 1,500 people have died, more than 3,000 hurt. But rescuers are finding survivors, including an 18-day-old baby and the child's mother. Katie Sussman is with the Latin American branch at the International Rescue Committee and tells ABC News these earthquakes were unprecedented.
8: We're seeing huge water shortages. Seven of the states within Venezuela are without water now, which means that the survivors that are coming out of that rubble are facing greater challenges and really just being able to have their basic needs met, which is what IRC and other humanitarian organizations are really focused on right now.
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5: In New York City, the star-studded funeral for iconic music executive Clive Davis took place today. 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
11: As recently as a few months ago, Clive attended my Land of Hope and Dreams tour in Newark.